0: live. Fight like hell. And when you get too tired to fight, let somebody else fight for you. 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
2: One, two, three. 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
1: day. 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
3: My reaction to LeBron is, I don't know, it seems weird. Y'all are complaining about the fact that he disparaged the WNBA this weekend. If he does it a week later, y'all would be talking about him doing it to the NFL. 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
2: 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All that in the Wednesday Groove with known as Freddie and Harry. 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
10: He's outrageous and usually off base, I might add, but I love him anyways. 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

0: and average annual value. He's 25 years old, has been selected to each of the past two Pro Bowls, has 13.5 sacks, 37 quarterback hits, and 108 tackles in his first three seasons. The Browns and five-time Pro Bowl cornerback Denzel Ward reached an agreement on a two-year, $62.2 million deal that includes $52.3 guaranteed, sources told ESPN's Adam Schefter and NFL Network's Ian Rappaport. The $31.1 million annual average value makes Ward the highest-paid defensive back in the NFL for the second time in his career. The Vikings, they signed offensive tackle Brian O'Neill to a four-year, $96 million contract extension. He now is under contract with Minnesota for the next 5 years. And one day after star defensive tackle Vita Vea requested a trade due to a contract dispute, the Buccaneers find themselves in another contract situation as their quarterback, Baker Mayfield, reported to training camp without a new deal. He'll play out the final year of his contract before becoming an unrestricted free agent, sources told ESPN on Tuesday. And he is also unfazed by the potential of being franchise tagged in 2027. For more scores and analysis, check out ESPN.com and the all-new ESPN app. Coming up next, we take you all around the WNBA on Game Night with Emmett Golden and me, Hugh Myers, here on ESPN Radio.
1: Hey, this is Rich Eisen coming up on Wednesday's show. Monday Night Football voice Joe Buck joins us to talk about ESPN Jeopardy. We've got a Four Downs with Rich segment on the Cincinnati Bengals. And Higgins himself from Ted Lasso, Jeremy Swift, joins us in studio. 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

0: In the NBA, he averaged 5.5 rebounds per game, as few as since 2013-14. He averaged 5.5 assists per game last season, his fewest since 2014-15. Up next, training camp's getting going in the NFL. Jerry Jones, microphone, can't miss it. This is SportsCenter All Night.
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11: 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And Jeremy Swift, the man who plays Higgins in Ted Lasso, joins us in studio. 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
1: The Yankees take down the White Sox to close the gap in the AL East. New deal for Jalen Carter with the Eagles. Big Ten Media Days underway in Chicago. Big night for Caitlin Clark and the Fever. And all the latest from NFL training camps.
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4: 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Third home run of the inning. 5-0 Yankees. Ben Rice.
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0: Number 5.
1: Set for some Tuesday top sound on a busy day in baseball. Start in L.A. where Shohei Ohtani began the game with a bang on AM 570 L.A. Sports.
4: The 2-2 is a high fly ball to center field. It's on its way, and it is gone. Shohei Ohtani, his 23rd home run of the season, and with one swing of the bat, the Dodgers won, and the Mariners nothing.
0: Number 4.
1: The Guardians trying to close a win in Cincinnati. Angel Martinez laying out for a W on WTAM 1100.
5: The next pitch, swung on, line to right field. Coming on, diving Martinez. He made the catch! Ball game! A great diving catch in right field by Angel Martinez. And Cleveland takes game one today on the banks of the Ohio River.
0: Number 3.
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6: A high fly ball to right center field. Approaching the wall. And it's tied! It's tied! This game is tied! B-Ray has tied it with a home run! Unbelievable Bucs! The unbelievable Bucs have tied it in the ninth inning!
0: Number 2.
1: In Minnesota, the Twins walk-off winners on the Treasure Island Baseball Network.
7: Swung on and hit high in the air. Deep right center field. It's got a chance, Thomas, at the wall, and it is off the wall, and it bounces by both fielders. Caratini scores. Lee's got a score. Royce Lewis has tripled home the winning runs, and the Minnesota Twins are back to 500 in the most dramatic fashion of all.
0: Number 1.
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5: Swung on in the air, right center field and deep. Back goes the center fielder, leaping at the wall. It is caught! Oh, I don't believe it! What a catch by Dane Myers! Leaping into the wall in right center field. Myers makes a sensational catch to save the game.
1: Yeah, lots of really good stuff. Shohei Ohtani, another leadoff homer. Not enough. Mariners take their opener in the series 7-6. Busy night in the WNBA. Start with a big-time performance from Caitlin Clark. The Fever over the Storm, 105-95. Clark scoring 32. Kelsey Mitchell adding 28. Clark 9 of 14 from the field. 4 three-pointers, made all 10 of her free throws, adding 7 assists. 9th time she scored 30-plus with 5 assists. Happened only 8 other times in the team's history. The Liberty get a win over the Sparks, 113-109. Brianna Stewart had 29 points. Sabrina Ionescu scoring 27. Stewart made 11 of 19 shots, scored 19 points in the second half after the Liberty were down 3 at the break. She added 7 assists, 4 rebounds, and 4 steals as well. Up next, big Tuesday in baseball. Training camps underway in the NFL.
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20: Yes, we are on the air, and I was fully prepared for it. Good Wednesday morning. It is Kincaid and Salchunas on this Adam Schefter Wednesday. If you're watching on YouTube, I look extremely short. Whoever sits, this chair's so small. What the hell is this? Anyways, what a night.
4: Some of the
20: yesterday.
4: Chairs in here have taken damage over the years.
20: Yes, they have.
4: The hydraulics got killed.
20: There's a lot of food drops that swing by these parts.
4: It's what happens.
20: Busy day in Philadelphia. It's amazing, right? Like, yeah, the whole LeBron James thing, you would think that would be enough for this city. And
4: no,
20: then
4: we needed
20: say,
4: more. We
20: no,
4: needed
20: we want more.
4: More.
20: All right, we want more. Damn it, who's next? And it's so funny how so many people have the exact same thought. All right, what's Howie going to do now? What's Howie going
4: to
20: do?
4: You joked about it the other day, Hal.
20: I said it to you. I was like, you know that he's going to do something soon to try to like get back into the news cycle. A lot of people were thinking, will he trade for Max Crosby just to get into the news cycle, just to do something big so that we're talking about the Eagles again instead of the Sixers? Well, it wasn't a trade, but yesterday they did something that you and I, John, have been saying needed to happen. We had no hesitation in wanting it to happen, and it was locking up Jalen Carter and making sure that that man's going nowhere. We don't have to deal with any training camp stuff, hold-ins, hold-outs, whatever the hell they're doing these days. We wanted it to get done. That guy's a beast. That guy's part of the reason why you have one of the best defenses in football. Don't let that guy go. And they didn't do that yesterday.
14: I still say he probably had the most singular pivotal play to winning that Super Bowl.
20: Yes.
14: By getting Matthew Stafford on his backside in that game in the snow. Or they lose. Because I think that, was it Higby, I think it was, that was wide open.
20: Yeah, he was wide open. He slipped. All kinds of things happened.
14: So, I mean, it was, but if Stafford's not on his back because of Jalen Carter going just absolutely beast mode, I don't know that the Eagles win that game. That would have been an epic collapse in that game. And they took care of business. And I'm glad for Jalen Carter, and I'm glad that he gets this opportunity. He earned it. And he gets paid, and how he took care of business. From what I was told yesterday from a very, very good source, this has been amicable for around 2 weeks or so.
20: Okay.
14: As far as getting they really amped it up heading into training camp. But it was going to be a hold-in situation. He was going to be here. He was going to be a participant in all the off-field stuff, the classroom, the workouts and everything, but not on the field unless this stuff got worked out.
20: Yeah, and I think...
14: And it got worked out.
20: The past couple of months when we've been talking about this, hey, is this going to happen at some point? I think what you and I talked about was probably the exact spot-on reason why. It was probably the incentives that were built in and the guaranteed money.
14: How much are we counting? Like, how much are we willing to say we commit and we guarantee that we believe?
20: Yeah, because they weren't going to let him go. The dude's a stud. Like, there were people that were almost flirting with the idea of, oh, would you trade him?
14: No.
20: And you would get a bunch of first-round picks for it. Yeah,
14: no.
20: Yeah, you would get a bunch of first-round picks to once again try to draft Jalen Carter. If you got a stud in your building, you keep that guy.
14: And what did they draft him
20: building,
14: at? Nine?
20: Man.
14: They got him at nine?
20: Top 10 pick. Like, they're not letting this guy go.
14: You're not getting Jalen Carter at nine.
20: No.
14: You're not, like, if you try to get lucky like that again, you're not getting lucky.
20: Right.
14: You're not getting that. You got it. You got him. You have him here. It's great news. It's great news for the Eagles. A centerpiece of this team is back.
20: A centerpiece of one of the best defenses in football.
14: Correct.
20: Like, don't let that go away. I get it. There's a lot of good players on this defense, and there's a lot of guys that are going to get paid, or you're going to have to make some tough decisions. I get it. But that's a good problem to have. That means your team is good. That means it's worthy to have these conversations. It's worthy to try to figure out how are we going to allocate this money to all these great players.
14: That's
20: a good
14: year.
20: Problem to have, man.
14: On Question Mark and Salchunas, that is going to be, you'll be talking about that all next offseason.
20: Oh, yeah.
14: Because I don't know how they're going to do it as far as thing. A good number for you from Sharp Football, that no team has had three highest paid players at their position on either side of the ball in the modern salary cap era. So the 32 team NFL. So
20: right now they got two.
14: And right now, and then you have Cooper and you have Quinion coming next year.
20: Yeah. And oh, by the way,
14: who are both going to want to set the market.
20: Oh yeah.
14: At their position.
20: And by the way, Jalen Hurts is going to be up for renegotiation.
14: He's on the other side. You don't have anybody on his side of the ball that really is. I don't think they have anybody on their side of the ball that's
20: Saquon. Saquon's still the highest paid running back in the NFL.
14: I got to think that changes, but who knows?
20: Yeah, but Saquon, as of right now, he is. So they now have Jalen Carter, Saquon Barkley, highest paid players at their respective positions. But that's what happens when you have great players. So here's our Eagles related question. You know, training camp, they get started and we're fired up. You know, can't wait for more Eagles talk. Obviously, it's the city of LeBron James. Obviously, there's some Philly stuff that we're going to get into. But when it comes to the Birds, do you question anything that they're doing right now? And I don't mean like...
14: You mean, are you saying the collective, anything that they are doing?
20: Yeah, like has Howie Roseman done something with the roster where you're going, I don't know about that one. We also have to understand you can't pay everybody. You can't make everybody a top paid player. You can't have the top paid position all across the board. Like safety right now. Safety does not have much money allocated to it. You have a second round draft pick in Drew Macuba and a veteran in Marcus Epps that will most likely be handling safety duties unless they go out and make a trade for somebody. You can't make every position this high priced position because you got to allocate the money somewhere. But I don't have a problem with them doing that with the safety position.
14: You have no, there's nothing that you question Howie about, like with this team. Now look,
20: I've won.
14: What is it?
20: Jake Elliott. Like that's my only. Why are we still doing this?
14: I'm glad you did that one because he's been the worst kicker in the NFL for two seasons.
20: Yeah,
14: and expecting a guy aging to then turn that around and they'll be like, okay, he's going to be really dependable again. Everything. I have no idea why you would think that. I have another one for you though.
20: Yeah. What do you got?
14: And look, it's not, again, this is just me. I think even a great executive like Howie Roseman can be questioned on things. Last year, how much do you believe the offensive line's sort of injuries and decline of physical abilities cost that team?
20: Probably the number one reason.
14: Okay. Who are the backup offensive linemen?
20: Yeah, well, Fred because Johnson, right now, but he had to play pretty much right now, every game.
14: Right now, Drew Kendall, Holland Pierce, Markell Bell, who we know nothing about.
20: Yeah, third round draft pick.
14: Michael Jordan. And it's not that Michael Jordan.
20: Yeah. Is he going to get cut a second
14: time? Now we got Big Fred.
20: Yeah.
14: But last year, the backup offensive lineman played, and they played a lot. This offensive backup offensive lineman group, Willie Lampkin. Now, when I was younger, that used to be like a teddy bear that talked, Willie Lampkin, I think. I mean, do you know that you can believe in any of these guys? The backup offensive linemen are completely unproven.
20: Chris Cooper, step on up, man. Big first year as the offensive line coach of the Philadelphia Eagles.
14: And you got a new cook. You got a new chef.
20: Yeah, but I mean, my thing is with the offensive linemen, like, you're not going to, it's not like you're signing a sixth man off the bench for the NBA. You're not going to allocate a ton of money to a backup. You're hoping that these guys develop into something.
14: Your backups, though, took a big step back. That bothers me.
20: Okay.
14: Especially when your starting offensive linemen are beaten up, and it is a major question mark as to how they're going to recover. That's my biggest concern going into the year, and it's not whether this new offense is going to work. Because I have every confidence that the new offense will be better just because of the fact that they got Kevin Petullo out of the building.
20: Yeah,
14: they're going to see improvement. But to me, the offensive line and all the different issues of that is what is going to be the biggest problem.
20: Well, you know what's pretty good? Like, what's that? You're questioning the backup offensive lineman. I'm questioning the kicker.
14: Right? Like, no, it's the truth.
20: Like, the topic today, it could be anything. You could question, where they rank in the Players Association polls. I don't care. Do you question anything the Eagles are doing? Like, do you look at anything with the Eagles, you go, I don't like this idea that they're doing that. And so far we've talked kicker. So far we've talked backup offensive line. That's pretty good. Like, imagine being a Minnesota Vikings fan. You know some of those people.
15: Yeah, it's not great right now.
20: Like, they're like, all right, we got JJ McCarthy and Kyler Murray. Like, what are we doing here? Like, there are worse situations. The Arizona Cardinals were dealing with a potential holdout of Jacoby Brissett, of all people, right? Like, it's pretty good that on July 29th, our questioning of are the Eagles doing the right thing in this situation is about kicker and backup offensive lineman. What do you got, Connor?
15: Oh, man, I love this move. I love where the Eagles are at. I'm not overly worried about anything with this team outside of the safety position. And this is, you know, the whole thing with yesterday, like, they'll figure out how they pay and they add depth. And this could be a top-heavy team. But with the Eagles, we've seen it play out with the core that they have. Like, the Phillies are a top-heavy team, and we'll talk about them in a little bit, that has not gotten over the hump. Like, I don't know if I trust those guys to get the job done. And that's a different story altogether. I know the Eagles' top-end talent can be Super Bowl-winning talent. So when you pay Jalen Carter, you're just keeping those guys in-house.
20: Yeah.
15: Like, I tweeted it out yesterday. Micah Parsons is preparing for his second season as a member of the Green Bay Packers because Jerry Jones does not understand what is easy for Howie Roseman.
20: Yeah.
15: Draft stars, pay stars, win championships.
20: Yeah.
15: It's a simple equation that a lot of people do not get.
20: Pay good players. I mean, that's what Howie Roseman does. It's not rocket science, but man, does he know how to make it work with the money and the manipulating the cap. I saw a clip, our man Austin Jones, great YouTube producer, sent it over to me. Andrew Brandt talking about how the Eagles and the Rams are the best at manipulating the cap, and Roger Goodell might actually start thinking about changing the structure of the cap, making it more of a hard cap like you see in the NBA, because there are teams like the Eagles and Rams who are two of the more successful franchises in the National Football League year in and year out, keep on finding ways to make money work.
14: Now, remember, you're going to need 24 teams to vote for it.
20: Yes.
14: So if Roger Goodell can't just do it.
20: He tried with the tush-push.
14: 24 teams would have to vote in approval of changing the cap.
20: Yeah.
14: So
20: We'll see.
14: It's not like Goodell can say the cap's changed. 24 owners would have to say, okay, we don't like what the Rams and the Eagles are doing. I don't think they're going to get that. I don't think they're going to get people to change it, but who knows?
20: People try changing a play because of how soft they were.
14: Now, a play can be changed.
20: I wouldn't be surprised if some soft owners go, man, we can't do what they're 24, doing, so we're going to just vote against it.
14: I don't think they get 24 of them.
20: No, probably
14: not. I don't think they'd be able to do
20: that. All right, so the four-year extension, it is a four-year extension, $106 million, of which is guaranteed of the $152 million. Could go up to 160,
14: depending on incentives and things like
20: way,
14: that.
20: The way Howie Rosen made it work, and that's probably what the biggest holdups was the incentives and you know, the guaranteed money and everything. Highest paid defensive tackle in the National Football League. Do you question anything that the Eagles are doing? 610-632-0975. Eagles top.
14: And if you do, I'd love to know, too, you note the degree. The degree with your, like, my concern is I'm just holding my breath.
20: Yeah.
14: It's not that I think Howie's a dope and didn't get some good guys to back up. It's that, man, I think they're playing it risky because I think the starting offensive linemen were just hoping that they're okay.
20: Yeah, sure. And look, there's a ton of, you could question the Jalen Hurts. They've already locked him up, right? I mean, how many times have we talked about that? There will be people that will question.
14: It's going to cost them a lot more.
20: Kept AJ Brown, all this kind of stuff. Yeah. Like, you know, you don't, other people will. So do you question anything that the Eagles are doing? Now, the Phillies are once again
14: a
20: topic today.
14: Can we question them?
20: Yeah, I've been questioning them for a long time.
14: Are we allowed to?
20: Phillies lose again yesterday, 1-0. Aaron Nola gives up a meatball in the bottom of the first inning, but it was only one meatball. It was a family-sized dinner, like just the one big meatball, and that was it. Aaron Nola settles in. He pitched great yesterday, 5 2/3, 5 hits.
14: He did.
20: 1 earned run. It was the home run. Struck out 4. Put the Phillies in a position to win a baseball game against the Miami Marlins, who coming into this series had lost 12 straight. And since this series has started, they've won 2 straight. The Marlins beat the Phillies again yesterday, 1-0. The bats were held to just 4 hits over the course of the game. Sandy Alcantara, solid pitcher. He's not the Sandy Alcantara of pre-Tommy John. It's embarrassing that they lost the way they lost yesterday. 2 straight losses to a team that was literally bottoming out. They're now back at 500. You're now just 6 over 500. And after the game, of course, the question has to be asked. Do you guys need help? This was Jim Salisbury and a little back and forth with Bryce Harper.
2: Yeah, I mean, I think we need some help. But, you know, I think we've proved, you know, pretty much all year we've done a pretty good job. But, you know, anytime you can, you know, get some help in here and reinforcements, I think it helps.
21: Do you think that help be best coming in the form of an arm or a bat?
2: I think both. You know, I think obviously everybody knows what we need, so I think I've said it over the last couple of days.
20: I have a question.
14: Yeah.
20: Do they deserve it?
14: No. That's a simple answer. No. And by the way, the guy delivering the message? No. Don't ask for more when you're not delivering enough yourself. Don't ask for more. This is a team that's spending a ton of cash. This is a team that is given a top 4 payroll. It's a team that has gone out there and spent, and you're now like you need help. Are you kidding me? Are you freaking kidding me? Bryce Harper? Really? You need help? You need more? You need them to go spend more money? They need to go dump more prospects?
20: Hey, made it public last week. Not going to be baseball next year, so why not just pay a lot of money now?
14: To help you overprice guys that aren't performing? Bryce, you're bottom 3 or bottom 4 in almost every category over your entire career this year. So that not elite shirt you were wearing is absolutely fitting. So I just love people that you're not getting the job done and you're saying, but we need more help. What are you doing?
20: Well, I understand why he's saying it. He wants to win and he sees that this roster's not good enough.
14: What are you doing?
20: Yeah, he's not playing great baseball. You're not since the All-Star break.
14: No, he is one of the, how about, he's one of the top 10 worst players in July in baseball.
20: Yeah.
14: By the way, we have Brandon Marsh too. We have 2 of them. One of the top 10 worst players in baseball in July. Less talking, more doing. Less talking, more doing. Less podcasts, more performing. Less of that crap, Bryce. Perform. Lou, dance, dance, dance. You're getting paid for it. Stop telling somebody else what they need to do in their job. Do your job. Go do your job, Bryce Harper. Go perform.
20: Yes.
14: And when you're not performing, stop pointing and telling everybody else what they need to be doing in their job. Now, look, he's right. Dave Dombrowski has done a terrible job.
20: Yeah, he stinks.
14: Look, he's done a terrible job.
20: I strongly dislike
14: He's done a terrible job. This needs to be another messenger. But Bryce Harper being the messenger, when you're one of the worst players in baseball in July.
20: He should be the messenger more than like Garrett Stubbs. Like,
14: well, Garrett Stubbs, stop.
20: It should be Bryce Harper that's making the call.
14: Garrett Stubbs should be tossing peanuts in section 131. Give me a break. The fact that we have guys like that taking up roster spots tells you how bad a job Dave Dombrowski's done. But enough. Bad messengers for bad messaging. It's terrible.
15: Right. I mean, who should be the mess? Nobody's good right now.
14: Connor, here's what you do. Yeah. Here's what you do. Zip it.
15: They asked the question.
14: Know what? But here's what you answer with. You have self-awareness. You can answer the question. I love doing this one. So Jim Salisbury asked the question. Say, well, first off, I could be doing a better job myself. First of all, I could be carrying more of my weight for my contract, my poor statistics. And then we could also use a boost in here, obviously, in some other parts. How about a little self-awareness first, where you acknowledge I'm not doing my job. I'm not getting the job done. Then if you want to ask for help, go for it. I'm telling you, he's insufferable.
20: You know what?
14: He's insufferable.
20: You know what this team screams right now? And it's Harper and it's everybody.
14: Me.
20: No. What? This team screams, we're just trying to get to the trade deadline here.
14: Which is what they always do. Which is what they do. They were waiting until the manager got fired.
20: Yep. And it's bad. It's not like what we have been saying for weeks about they need to do this, they need to do that. I'm sure they're all feeling the same thing. But man, like it starts with you. Like you have to make Dave Dombrowski feel the need to make certain trades. Like yesterday, I want to revisit a question we asked yesterday, but we're going to spin it in a way where it's Dave Dombrowski making the call. You're playing the role of Dave Dombrowski today, everybody, you're not going to do much.
14: We got a good club.
20: Yesterday, we asked you, is your opinion on the trade deadline based on 2026 or what they have not done the last four off season or last four post seasons? And the majority of our voters on our poll from yesterday was, I'll be honest, it's more so because of them losing the last couple of years. I don't want to say that the window is closed. I don't want to say done.
14: Right.
20: So that's why I'm saying go big at the trade deadline, not because of what this team is doing. Dave Dombrowski now needs to answer that question. So you're Dave Dombrowski. Are you looking at the state of this team and are you going to make your decision based off of the championship window that has been open or what the 2026 Phillies has done? Because quite frankly, if you were to forget the name of the team and you were to forget some of the players on this team and talking about, oh man, on paper, it's been a thin sheet the last couple of years, man, that paper has ripped quickly.
14: It's dollar store toilet paper.
20: Yes. Like it's bad.
14: It really is.
20: You need to roll that a couple of times to get the job done.
14: Absolutely.
20: You know what I'm saying? Like this Phillies paper is thin. And when you talk about this team and you talk about a team that was 9-19, you talk about a team that is statistically toward the bottom in a lot of categories offensively, you talk about a team that is having one of the worst months leading up to the trade deadline, why would you make deals? Like, why would you do it? And then once you throw in the Phillies and the last couple of postseasons, you're going, well, that's why, because I don't want the window to close. The window might be shut already, guys. It might be.
14: Okay. I welcome you because I feel like I've been calling the storm was coming, that people are coming around to this. I've been calling this for quite a while. This team is terribly built, has no future. It has no future.
20: Talks about just how much I hated the roster construction for 3 years.
14: This team is this team is not built. They kept when the minute they rolled it back, I said. Minute they rolled it back, I'm like, they're going to win their 90 games. They're going to give you a cosmetic thing, and then they're going to go out there and they're going to poop themselves.
20: Yeah.
14: Like they got guys worried about doing podcasts and TikTok videos and lecturing the boss on what he needs to do better in his job.
20: Does this Phillies team, the 2026 Phillies, not the era.
14: Right, not the era. Right,
20: does exactly. The 2026 Phillies team deserve to be aggressive at the trade deadline? I don't think that they've earned it, man. And the clock's ticking like 5 days until the trade deadline.
14: Yeah, I'm interested in what the Golden Retriever has to say in the next room.
15: I'll tell you. It's a yes.
20: All right.
14: Oh, man. I got a bag
20: of
14: bag of treats out.
20: Hey, by the way, do you want to watch the Phillies take on the Orioles in Baltimore with me this weekend?
14: Is there going to be beer?
20: Yeah, there'll be beer.
14: There'll be beer and good food at the tailgate?
20: Yes.
14: Yes.
20: So here's the deal. We'll tell you how you can win. Yesterday, we thought it was going to be trivia. John, Connor, I haven't even told you the idea.
14: Uh-oh.
20: It's something that we need to do. It will be therapeutic for everybody. I'll tell you how you can win the trip to Baltimore with me this weekend. Coming up next here on Kincaid and South Junis, and your reaction as well, 97.5 The Fanatic.
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15: Carter gets paid. I'm Connor Thomas. The Eagles locked down Jalen Carter to a monster contract extension yesterday, giving him 4 years, $152 million, $106 of which is guaranteed. The new deal makes him the highest paid defensive tackle in NFL history and keeps one of the most important pieces on the defense here for the foreseeable future. Dan Orlovsky of ESPN talked about the deal yesterday.
7: Huge for Philadelphia. They believe they have the right people in the building to make sure that not only on the field he continues to dominate, but off the field he continues to go about his business in the right way. This should be a top five defense in the NFL again, and certainly one of the best defensive lines.
15: It's perfect timing as well. The Eagles have their first training camp practice today. Nick Sirianni will meet with the media at approximately 9:30 a.m. The Phillies' struggles continued last night as they got shut out in a 1-0 loss to the Marlins. Only tallied 4 hits in the game. They've now lost 5 of their last 6 and their first 4 series coming out of the All-Star break. Trade deadline is on Monday. Game 3 is today at 12:10. Jesus Luzardo faces Ryan Gusto in the pitching matchup. The Sixers traded Jahni Broome at a 2027 second-round pick to the Clippers for cash considerations yesterday. That clears room for an official signing of Kentavious Caldwell Pope, keeping the Sixers under both luxury tax aprons. Zach Berman will join us at 7:30. Adam Schefter at 8:05. This update is brought to you by Hers. Go ahead and check them out. You got an opportunity to get Hers at Wawa. Then you know how Wawa is. I'm Connor Thomas for the home of the Sixers, Flyers, and Union. 97.5 The Fanatic and the Fanatic app.
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5: All right, it is 6:30 on Kincaid and Sal Tunis, 97.5 The Fanatic. We will get to the Davis Honda text line here momentarily, where you can feel the Davis difference by checking them out in Burlington. Our topic so far this morning, Eagles related, Jalen Carter got paid yesterday. Do you question anything that Howie Roseman and the Eagles do right now or are currently doing? Like, is there something with the roster? Is there something with the style of play? Is there something with contracts? Is there anything that you're going, I don't really like this? Tell us what it is, because I'm curious. Like, we could talk it out, and there's reasons why. Like, you can't pay everybody. So there's a reason why maybe the safety position is cheaper. I can't really question that, because you got to pay the best players.
6: They have,
5: and that's what they do. And I respect that and love that, because good players make your team better.
6: It's so hard to come up with anything that would make you doubt Howie Roseman in any way. It's sort of like you're just grasping at straws, or you're trying to create something, because he has such a track record of making everything work. When people joke about, well, the salary cap, Connor always loves to say that, well, there's no salary cap with Howie. It's a joke when he says it, but it's not sort of a joke in execution.
5: Yeah, because he figures it out.
6: He finds a way.
5: Figures it out all the time.
6: Finds a way.
5: And then the Phillies topic, are they deserving of a big splash at the trade deadline? Have they done anything this season for you to say, yes, they deserve this? You know, we kind of talked about it yesterday. Is your opinion more so in the past 4 years than what they've done in 2026? Connor, you still believe that they are deserving?
7: So it's really tough to take out the previous era. And what I've seen in 2026, right, there have been points in this season where you can look at this team and say, if they run into the right stretch, you've got the pitching. You have the top three arms that can get you through that. Mm-hmm. We've seen individual performances that could potentially get you to where you need to go. Like, I do not think they're winning the World Series. I told you a week ago, I don't know about the playoffs being a sure thing. Like, I'm down on this team. But you look at what some of the guys on this team are capable of and have given in previous seasons, and I think Dave Dombrowski in the front office owes it to them and to the fan base to still go all in. Because you have, like, the window, it might be quote-unquote closed. We don't know that for sure right now. I bet you it's going to be next time they take the field after this season, especially with the time you're missing next year.
5: Right. And look, I've been saying go big, because they're going to be bad in 2030 regardless, right? Whether you pick up another big contract and trade away your prospects or you don't, because they don't have many prospects. So it's not like they have this farm system of, you just wait till the 2030 Phillies hit the field.
6: Oh, yeah, wait till you see us.
5: Because it's going to be, they don't have that. They have a couple of guys that we are intrigued by based on really no information, because I know not many people are going to Lehigh and going to Clearwater and watching minor league baseball. Like, we're kind of just basing off of what people tell us. And in baseball, more than any other sport, prospects are talked about like they're already surefire things all the time. Oh, five tool, can't miss player. And then they get to the big leagues and then they bat 150. And you go, oh, okay.
6: What is it? Tait. Last year was Tait.
5: Yeah.
6: We're all talking about Tait.
5: 200 in low A right now. Like
7: he's also only 20. Nobody knows what the guy is.
5: No, I got you.
6: Well, no, but you do know that at 20, when you're supposed to be ascending, when you're supposed to be an A-ball and figuring it out, he's a mess.
7: No, I'm saying even in positive for trading him. Either direction. But I think the Phillies owe it. Like, they deserve it based on talent, not performance.
5: I got you.
7: And I still think that needs to be accounted
5: on paper.
7: For.
5: You're basing it off of on paper. And that's why last year, I remember reading the article. 2 years ago on this show, I remember reading the article. And I hated reading the article going into the playoffs. It was, well, look at this team on paper. I remember reading it on ESPN.com.
6: You hate looking at stuff on paper?

0: reading it on Fox Sports. I remember reading it on NBC Sports Philadelphia. I remember reading it. Oh, no, more so all the national platforms. Every national platform, when they were talking about the upcoming postseason, they always talked about the Phillies being the most dangerous team or the biggest threat to the Dodgers because of the roster.
1: And remember, Tim came in studio with us. Tim Kirchin came in September and was talking about that, and we disagreed with Tim.
0: Yeah, yeah. And look, it happens because we're so in it. It's like the Eagles last year. We in-house questioned a lot about the Eagles despite them winning.
1: You and Connor questioned a lot more than I did. But I got suckered in.
0: But we would have still questioned. We would have
1: no, I questioned, but I got suckered in into believing, okay, there. I did not think there was any way they were losing to the 49ers.
0: Yeah.
1: I did not think they were losing that home game to the 49ers. And if Jake Elliott isn't Missy Elliott on an extra point.
0: They
1: go to overtime. They go to overtime. They kick if he kicks a field goal. Who knows?
0: Who knows what happens?
1: Exactly. What a mess.
0: All right. So we'll get to the Davis on the text line here in a moment. But I'm calling for voice memos today, Johnny. I it was so much fun hearing the people celebrate the LeBron James signing.
1: Oh my gosh.
0: But that's new Philadelphia fandom, right? Getting things that we wanted. I need us to untap the old Philadelphia.
1: Are you talking about like your dad's generation that more woe is me?
0: No, I'll explain more.
1: Okay.
0: But you know how like we all get older, I think, get better in society and everything, and we try to flush away the old us, right? Oh, that's the old me. I don't do that stuff anymore. And then every once in a while you go out on a Friday night and the old you comes out and you're throwing them back, right? having a great time. And then you're like, oh man, I haven't been like that in 15 years.
2: So we want drunk voicemails?
0: I want heckling voicemails today. I want.
1: Okay. This is your heckling specific.
0: The Phillies. Whoever you want to heckle. I want it to be motivational heckling. No standing ovations. No, we love you guys. What, you know, proud of you. No. This team has skated by for too long. They have. You go to a Phillies game still at Citizens Bank Park. The starting lineup's being introduced. They still get the big ovation, man. Bryce Harper still gets the love. JT Realmuto, you would think, is hitting 300 the way he gets celebrated when his name's introduced and not a 200 hitter in the beginning of a $3 or $45 million contract. I need motivational heckling today, Johnny, on the Davis Honda voice memo line at 610-632-0975. And the winner today will be traveling to Baltimore. And if things are still going poorly for the Fightins, I might need that energy, that attitude, and that charisma, and that humor at the ballpark on Saturday.
1: And you're going to, it'll be a great time anyway. I mean, it's a great ballpark. It's going to be fun. And you know that the Phillies are going to at least go on a little bit of a run. I'm convinced.
0: Will they by Saturday?
1: No, it could be. I mean, it could be, but you know they're going to go on a little bit of a run. Maybe it starts this weekend. Maybe you're the good luck charm.
0: That'd be nice.
1: That makes it happen. Christopher wants to know if you're in any way getting tired of Bryce Harper's act. Christopher's asking on social media.
0: I didn't think yesterday was an act.
1: His whole... I'm going to blame Rob Thompson. I'm going to blame the front office.
0: I ripped him for the topper thing.
1: I mean, okay. I mean, now he's pointing fingers at the front office. I agree
0: with him.
1: Well, I agree.
0: You know what I mean? Like Dave Dombrowski sucks.
1: Yeah, but not without the mirror.
0: I need that to change.
1: But not without him. He does not have a mirror.
0: No, he doesn't.
1: Bryce Harper does not own a mirror. I'm convinced. And for somebody who's as manscaped as he is, I know he's got a mirror. He spends a lot of time in front of it. I can't get over it. He has no self-awareness. He's none. I can't believe it. And Christopher's like, I've reached my limit with this guy. He's a talented guy, a talented player, but he's a guy. He is, your perfect word, insufferable.
0: And then the next big home run he hits and he does the over the chest thing will be gaga again. Chris will be goo goo gaga.
1: No, I don't think he will. He's just, you could do it, but when you're, I mean, he's offended by any critique of him, any critique of his performance.
0: He's reaching, much different circumstances. He's reaching the MB territory, right? Like all the talent.
1: Oh, he's delivered a lot more than
0: a little bit different. All the talent, things, You can question, is it the roster's fault? Is it the guy's fault, right? How many times did we do that? Is it Joel Embiid's reason why they're not winning something, or is it because of the rest of the roster they're not winning something? You know that Bryce Harper can be very, very good. And then
1: I don't go there. I don't go there with Bryce Harper. Like he's,
0: but Bryce it's, Harper's, the, it's the
1: Bryce
0: exhaustion.
1: Harper's delivered enough. Yeah, I'm just exhausted with his
0: point
1: whole,
0: of exhaustion. Yeah. Look,
1: they'll make
0: I
1: another
0: get
1: TikTok
0: it.
1: Video and lecture the front office on what they need to do better.
0: But I agree with what he said about the front office yesterday. Because they do need to go out there and do something to wake this team up.
1: I think we all agree on that, but it's like, Bryce, could you tell us what you need to do better? Instead of being offended by being compared to Freddie Freeman, could you tell us what you need to do better? What could you do to make this team better, Bryce?
0: Play better.
1: Like any self-awareness? None. He has none. No self-awareness.
0: So I need good heckling. And we're going to give away a pair of tickets to join me and the team at Philly Sports Trips True Fan Travel. 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Like, you could close your eyes, you might think like you're on an island somewhere because you just have beers flowing and drinks flowing and all the food that you can eat. 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But today you can win a pair for you and a guest to travel with me and the team at Philly Sports Trips. I need old school Philadelphia fan heckling today toward the Philadelphia Phillies. They're on the road right now. So these losses to the Marlins, there's like six people in that building. They don't really know what we're saying back at home. So we need you to put the messages out there. Old school Philadelphia heckling. No more stupid standing ovations. No more it's okay that he got suspended, I'm going to give him a standing ovation when he comes back from his PED suspension. No more nice Philadelphia today. We need heckling Philadelphia today, damn it. 610-632-0975. That's how you send in the voice memos. Let's go. I want to see you down in Baltimore because I need to know if we need to heckle them on Saturday too. All right, coming up next, text messages. And Johnny, I have to question how serious the Phillies are about winning.
1: There we go.
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0: During the commercial break, Johnny and I discovered something.
20: We did.
0: Connor, have you heard of the latest update with our old buddy Harrison Bader?
21: No, I haven't.
1: Oh, you didn't hear this one?
21: What's going on with him?
0: It came out late last night. We had a nice dinner at Fleming's yesterday.
1: Great job.
0: To you, John Kincaid. Thank you very much for a wonderful, awesome. Wonderful evening.
1: Steve and Chris, great hosts at Fleming's and Radnor. Always, and Steve always is took care of us out there. We loved it. I loved getting you guys out there. It was fun last night.
0: No, it was great. Great time. Great time yesterday. So we were busy.
1: All ribeye guys, by the way.
0: Yes. I mean, it's freaking delicious.
21: Well, you recommended it, so I was like,
1: five ribeyes at the table is that I would say at a steak place, that's odd that five guys would all go ribeye.
21: And four of the five of us survived it.
1: Yes. Well, lactose intolerant boy, not feeling well.
0: Sean Robin. Sorry.
1: He overdid it a little bit last night.
0: We'll see him tomorrow.
1: We'll see him.
0: There was an update on Harrison Bader, a player that we know because of last year's trade deadline, and then he signed with the San Francisco Giants.
1: He's 20 million.
0: Yep, he's not played since the month of May. May 29th was his last game. He injured his foot, his left foot,
1: with the plantar fasciitis.
0: Plantar fasciitis is we know all about that because Joel Embiid.
1: I've had it.
0: Joel Embiid, it's no joke.
1: I had it.
0: Oh, if it's bad, it's bad.
1: But it's like it's something that can heal itself.
0: Yeah, it's just.
1: It's a pain.
0: But Connor, last night when he went to go see a specialist, the Giants also announced in the injury update that he had further injured the left foot in a scooter accident on quote unquote Saturday night / early Sunday morning.
21: Oh,
0: so that's not it was 7 o'clock at night. That's not a, it was 7 o'clock in the morning. That was a, at some point in the evening, my man hurt his foot even more. A professional baseball player, a grown man at the age of 32, making millions of dollars.
1: Scootering.
0: Further injured his left foot that he was already dealing with plantar fasciitis with. Scootering.
10: Two things. One, I have crashed one of those bird scooters before because I was on my phone trying to take a video. Those things are a little bit squirrely, so they can be dangerous. Secondly, wait for today's headlines. That's going to be one of two scooter incidents on today's show.
1: Really?
0: An epidemic?
10: The scooters are dangerous.
1: Oh, it's right. Sort of one of those things like guys, like stay off mopeds. Guys, stay off the scooters. Like you're not a college student anymore. Like, and even the college students don't look. If you think you look cool doing it, you don't.
10: Scooters are sick, man.
1: You don't look cool doing
0: wheelies,
1: it. You don't look cool doing
0: spin
1: it.
0: Spin the thing around.
1: As you're driving down Lea Course Walk in
0: your
1: scooter.
0: See how strong my shin is?
1: The girls on campus aren't going, oh my gosh, dude, look, on, he's on his scooter.
0: Come on, man, the hair's,
1: no,
0: hair's flowing.
1: Yeah, it really doesn't look great. Yeah.
0: All right.
1: Usually got the skull caps on.
0: What do we have on the Davis Honda text line? Feel the Davis difference. Check them out in Burlington.
10: We have a lot of people really happy about the Phillies today.
0: I doubt that.
10: Joe from the Northeast checks in and says, hey, checking in, are the Phillies making the playoffs still? I told you guys months ago they aren't going to make the playoffs. This team stinks.
1: They will make the playoffs. Yes.
0: They should make the playoffs.
1: He asked the question. Yes, they will make the playoffs.
0: They should make the playoffs.
1: The Pirates are not making the playoffs ahead of the Phillies.
0: Yeah, I agree.
1: Yes, the Diamondbacks are not making the playoffs ahead of the Phillies.
0: It doesn't mean it's going to be pretty.
1: Right.
0: It could be a back in like they did in 2022.
1: Sure.
0: And then what happened in 2022?
1: Well, they didn't have a manager that had ever been. Oh, wait a minute.
0: They're following the same recipe, man.
1: Yeah.
0: Remember, 2022 got dicey at the end, too. Maybe they're just saying, you know what? Let's just do it all over again. Let's have a horrible start. Fire the manager, turn the season around, but then we're going to show our true colors. At least we think we're showing our true colors later on the season, but then we'll back our way into the playoffs. Everyone's going to count us out, and then we're going to go on a run. Maybe they're just doing that.
1: It could happen.
10: It is the same script right down to most of the city hating the team.
0: Yeah, exactly. All right, what else we got?
10: All right, John in Tennessee checked in and says, last night the Phillies answered the question, should they buy or sell? Break it up, tear it down, sell. Everyone but Sanchez, Schwarber, and Wheeler.
0: Yeah, you just know that they're not going to sell, right? Like, we can talk about, if you really think about it, could that be a possibility? And I would imagine there were a lot of people that would say sell. And it's not just out of frustration. It's out of the belief that they're not going to win anything. So why add? You might as well sell some of the movable assets like a Duran, right? That would get you a haul at the trade deadline if they did that. But do you really think Dave Dombrowski is going to sell? He's not going to do that.
1: He's not, because it would, again, he'd have to admit that he was wrong. He'd have to admit that he'd done a bad job. He's not going to admit that.
0: Well, so was buying at the deadline, honestly.
1: He's not going to admit that. Oh, I agree with you.
0: You know, like,
1: I agree with you.
0: If it's what we've been asking for all season long and they do that at the trade deadline,
1: if I was
0: it shows that we were right all along.
1: If I was the Phillies, I'd deal Duran. With a year and a half left in his contract, I'd deal
0: Duran. I mean, you would get so much
1: back. You would get so much for Duran. I would do it in a heartbeat.
0: I would not. Just in case.
1: Just in
10: yep,
1: case.
10: I'm not even thinking about it.
1: Just in case. You're going to have, you're going to have fancy rims on a beaten up jalopy. That's what you're going to have. You're going to have a beautiful, you're going to look at the rims on this old beat up car. If you put fancy rims on a Carlos the Civic, that's what you'd have.
0: You mean the rusted ones that are on now? Yeah, I could probably use.
1: Go buy some nice rims.
0: All right. Also, we have our first voice memo that has been sent in. No, we don't.
10: Not quite ready yet. We're down a man, so we're working on it.
0: Okay. All right. From what I was told, it was okay. Guys, this is a trip to Baltimore.
1: Right.
0: Bus ride. All you can eat. All you can drink. You might need the all you can drink
1: and
0: before
1: can
0: the
1: heckle.
0: Phillies game. And you can heckle.
1: Which is fine.
0: And that's how you're going to win the trip. Is the best heckler today on the Davis Honda voice memo line, 610-632-0975. The Phillies have not been able to hear it because they've been in Miami. If you were to heckle the Phillies, what would you say? And I need it like old school Philadelphia, man. Like humor, you name it. We need good heckling today. By the way, I do have this question. Todd Zielecki was on with Middays with Marks
1: yesterday. The Zozone, as they were calling it.
0: And he was asked, Sean Brace asked him about Trey Turner and whether or not he's going to finish the season as a shortstop at the Phillies. My question is just how serious this Phillies team is in trying to win. This was Todd Zielecki's answer.
2: Not right now. I think that's more of probably an off-season conversation. Now, if I looked this up last night, Trey has committed 7 errors in his last 10 games. The last Phillies shortstop to have 7 errors in a 10-game span was Desi Relaford in June of 2000. So that's, we're going back a ways for a shortstop that struggled like this. So if he would continue to play like this, you know, does he have the yips? Possibly. Right now, I think it's definitely on his mind. If he continues to play like this, maybe they'll be forced to do something this season. I still think it's unlikely, but I think any sort of move off of shortstop is probably an off-season discussion, as you have more of an opportunity to kind of set up the team the way you want. But, you know, certainly it's not good enough, and certainly it kind of scares you when you think about the postseason in October, a big moment in the game, and the ball gets hit to shortstop. You kind of hold your breath, and it kind of makes you nervous. I don't think Trey is going to be moving anytime soon. It's probably more in the offseason or beyond.
1: What was the laughing?
0: That was John, like the manic laugh so I don't cry.
1: Oh, yeah. It's bad.
0: Desi Relaford is a name that he mentioned.
1: Man, that was bad.
0: You want to guess what his career salary was in Major League Baseball? 1998 to 2005, 7 seasons and 8 seasons in Major League Baseball.
1: 3 million.
10: Five and a half.
0: You're close. 5.275, a little over $5 million Desi Relaford made. Trey Turner made $5 million getting off the toilet this morning. Like, he's
10: getting paid. I felt like I did too.
0: He's getting paid a lot of money to perform like Desi Relaford, who was one of the worst shortstops that we watched play baseball in Philadelphia.
1: And Turner the Butcher is arguably worse.
0: And we're not going to move him. Why?
1: Because Trey doesn't like
0: it. So are we serious about winning?
1: Trey doesn't like it.
0: Are we serious about winning?
1: And they cater to Trey. They cater, baby.
0: All right.
1: Got to cater. Got to make sure. And got to run it up the flagpole by Bryce. Make sure Bryce signs off on it.
0: I don't think Bryce Harper is the reason why Turner's at or not at shortstop.
1: Well, it's the reason he's here.
0: Yeah, and everybody was okay with it at first.
1: Not everybody.
0: All right, coming up next, more on the extension of Jalen Carter, because Adam Schefter is going to join us at 8 o'clock. He went on Twitter yesterday after the Jalen Carter news and may have already hinted at future moves for the Eagles. We'll talk about that coming up next, and we'll dive into more big paydays for the Birds. It's Kincaid and Sal Chews, 97.5 The Fanatic.
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22: Highest paid defensive tackle in NFL history. I'm Connor Thomas. The Eagles locked down Jalen Carter to a monster contract extension yesterday, giving him 4 years, $152 million, $106 of that guaranteed, and a new deal makes him the highest paid defensive tackle in the history of the National Football League. It also keeps one of the most important pieces on the defense here in Philadelphia for the foreseeable future. Herm Edwards talked about the impact of the extension yesterday.
23: He's a disruptor. I mean, he can blow things up inside, and that's the scary part. You got to double him. You can't allow him to just try to single up on him, because he can make things very bad for offenses. So they needed to get him, obviously.
22: It's also perfect timing. The Eagles have their first training camp practice today. Nick Sirianni will meet with the media at approximately 9:30 a.m. The Phillies' struggles continued last night as they got shut out in a 1-0 loss to the Marlins. Only had 4 hits in the game. They've now lost 5 of their last 6 games. Their first 4 series coming out of the All-Star break. The trade deadline is Monday, and man, they are backing their way into it. Game 3 today is at 12:10 p.m. down in Miami. Jesus Luzardo on the mound facing Ryan Gusto. The Sixers traded Jahni Broome and a 2027 second-round pick to the Clippers for cash considerations yesterday. This clears room for an official signing of Kentavious Caldwell-Pope, and will also clear room to keep the Sixers under both luxury tax aprons. Zach Berman of The Athletic joins us at 7:30 to talk the Jalen Carter extension. Adam Schefter will do the same with us at 8:05. I'm Connor Thomas for the home of the Sixers, Flyers, and Union, 97.5 The Fanatic and The Fanatic app.
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0: All right, it is 7 a.m. here on Kincaid and Sal Tunis, 97.5 The Fanatic. It is an Adam Schefter Wednesday, and we'll be speaking with Adam Schefter coming up at 8 o'clock. Big day to have Adam Schefter on after the news yesterday that Jalen Carter became the highest paid defensive tackle in the National Football League. And speaking of Adam Schefter, man, good for Howie Rosen getting ahead of things. Leonard Williams, who's a stud with the Seattle Seahawks.
1: He is.
0: They are now in conversations about a new deal.
1: Ooh.
0: Another defensive tackle, another stud. Now, he's older. He's 32 years old.
1: Well, then the contracts will be different.
0: But, you know, again, Howie Rosen saying, I'm not even going to deal with this at training camp. We're going to get this done beforehand so we don't have to do any holding, so we don't have to have people asking the questions, and the guys are going to have to just talk about it. And it not that it would have been a major distraction, but it would have been a major talking point. Like, we would have talked about it a lot. Jalen Carter watched. Does he get paid?
1: Oh, he's standing at, he's not getting in reps. He's just there stretching. He's working out until this contract gets worked out.
0: It would have been a daily check-in, like the daily AJ Brown updates we did, right? Like, that's just how it goes when you're a incredibly talented player like that, and a big part of the reason why your defense has been so good. So I'm glad they got the job done. Jalen Carter, 4-year extension, $106 million guaranteed. He's the highest paid defensive tackle in the National Football League. But Schefter yesterday, and I'm curious when we have him on to sort of get an understanding of what the Eagles still could do, he immediately put out a tweet afterwards saying the Eagles are paying both defensive tackles, Jalen Carter and Jordan Davis, this offseason. We'll have a similar situation next year when cornerbacks Quinyon Mitchell and Cooper DeJean both become eligible for contract extensions. When you read the tweet, we always learn how to speak Schefter, right? How many times have we had to do that? Like, all right, even though Adam's not just saying it, you got to kind of read between the lines
1: of what he's
0: saying.
1: Because he sometimes is a little cryptic.
0: Is he saying they will have a similar situation? Like, do they decide between one or the other, or is it they have a similar situation where they will be able to lock up both? Because if you're Howie Roseman, you don't want either of them to go.
1: Well, I said it to you earlier that the numbers from Warren Sharp.
0: Yep.
1: It's, I don't know how they can. Like, I really don't know how they can. Like, how are you going to play? How are you paying Quinyon Mitchell and Cooper DeJean at the top of market? How?
0: Yeah, it's going to be tough, man.
1: When you're already paying other guys top of market. I just don't know how they'll be able to do that and whether they will or not.
0: Thank God we got Howie Roseman, man.
1: Yeah,
0: I mean, honestly, that's what I go back to. It sounds very cop-out, but, like, they got Howie Roseman. Like, if there's anybody that can figure that out, it's Howie Roseman. Now, the deeper conversation is you're going to be parting ways with other guys to make sure these guys are paid.
1: Correct.
0: And so all you people with number 26 jerseys, like, oh, wait, Connor's wearing right now. I didn't mean that. But Saquon Barkley might be on the way out. And we already know that Dallas Goedert's going to be done eventually, right? Like, I don't know if he's going to keep on living.
1: It's every year.
0: Yeah, right. Like, he'll be gone eventually. And there's going to be other players. The offensive line, Lane Johnson's going to retire at some point. We'll see about the future of Landon Dickerson. There's obviously the big question about Jalen Hurts. Do you go from $60 million a year quarterback, or do you go to somebody else, right? Like, there's going to be some big questions that are going to be answered, and a lot of them are because of financial implications of what the Eagles have to still do moving forward.
1: Absolutely. I mean, there's going to be a lot of things that have to be decided. Those things, thankfully, can wait till after the next parade.
0: Yes.
1: And I'm not talking the Sixers parade.
0: No.
1: About the Eagles parade.
0: Well, they'll all have a parade around the same window.
1: Is Ricky still calling for a third parade, or is that just was that a miss?
0: Well, I'm curious. We have post-game audio. Is that correct,
1: Yeah,
0: Connor?
1: We do. Yeah, we have Ricky.
0: So, Ricky Vitalico, we sort of responded to Bryce Harper's plea that they need help. And we asked the question today whether or not they are deserving of the help. Like, have they played to a level this season where they are deserving for Dave Dombrowski to make some big splash trade on August 3rd's trade deadline? And the answer is no for you and I. Connor said yes, even though it's more so because of who they are and not what they have done.
1: And Connor's the one who most likely of the three of us, that says he thinks they could miss the playoffs.
0: Right. It's funny. That's kind of crazy.
1: Which is a little crazy.
0: Yeah. This was Ricky Vitalico after hearing what Bryce Harper said on NBC Sports Philadelphia last night, the Phillies postgame show.
4: I think this is all a message to Dave Dombrowski. I don't know how else you could look at this.
9: You're absolutely right.
4: But saying you need some help, what if you don't get it? That's the only thing that scares me.
9: Right.
4: Like, you're talking about, it almost sounds like, well, we're in trouble. We need help. Your name's Bryce Harper, for crying out loud. You play with Kyle Schwarber and Trey Turner and JT Realmuto and Alec Bohm. How the heck do you need help? That's what I'm worried about. Why is he saying that they need help? Is something deeper than we know?
9: Yeah, well, on balance, you'd have to say they need more help with the bats than the arms. Way more help.
4: When you look at one run or less
9: in a quarter of their games.
4: Look, if the playoffs were to start tomorrow and they were in it, they have plenty of pitching to get through. There's absolutely no doubt about that. The problem is the offense. And when he said we need a little bit of everything or whatever, we need everything. I mean, does he realize that he's in the same clubhouse with these guys that he's basically telling they're not good enough?
0: Hey, guys, you know what I'm going to say? It's almost as if us talking about running it back over and over again is a bad idea was the correct take, because they are talented. Nobody's saying that they are not a talented bunch. We can talk about elite status versus not elite status, all-star versus not all-star. They are a talented group. They should not have these swings in a season where it's just so bad. But guys, they choked in 2023. They did not show up to the playoffs in 2024. And the mistakes that they make throughout the courses of regular seasons came up again at the worst time in 2025 against a team that you can't make mistakes against in the Dodgers. It's almost as if the reasons why they have been losing the last couple of years in the postseasons continue to be an issue for the Phillies moving forward, because you're not changing anything. Dave Dombrowski has continued to run it back. He extended players. JT Realmuto was brought back despite the last couple of postseasons of this team struggling. Tell me how that makes sense. Don't give me he handles the pitching staff well. You have to make changes, because there might be something to, as Jalen Hurts would say, a DNA thing. There might be something to this baseball team that gets tight in playoff games and big moments and when you're supposed to have an impactful stretch run like they're supposed to be on right now about a trade deadline. They've gotten tight during this. This is a group that gets tight anytime the lights are at their brightest. It's why are we surprised? This has been happening for 4 years now.
1: I don't understand, though, why... And I do think that it's a lot of people that have now... It's all of a sudden, too, I'm hearing JT Realmuto. That people are like, they're like the veil has been lifted
0: like,
1: over.
0: Oh, that's, wow.
1: Oh, well, oh, JT's wow. declined. JT's been declining for 4 years.
0: Yeah, he should not have been re-signed. Like, that was... I mean,
1: the contract that he was re-signed...
0: Yeah, like, one year? Sure.
1: Even his defenders would not have said to do that contract. But come on. I mean, it's horrendous.
0: It's really bad. And so, today... Your chance to win a pair of tickets and the bus trip and the all-inclusive tailgate
1: Which
0: from Philly Sports Trips,
1: fun.
0: True Fan Travel, Phillies Orioles in Baltimore, Saturday, this Saturday, August 1st. I will be heading down with the team. I'll be heading down with you, and we will drink and get ready for the Phillies game, and it'll either be a celebration or it'll be a day of heckling. And that's why today's contest is the best heckler on the Davis Honda voice memo line at 610-632-0975. Because these games are happening in Miami and there's 7 people in attendance, they don't know how bad they're playing. You need to be able to let your voice be heard, and today's the day for it. So, Connor, what has been sent in so far?
10: Now, this is DK in Norristown. You mentioned this voice memo before, but because he went through the trouble of sending it, we'll still let you hear it.
11: This is DK from Norristown. I just want to say, you know, I'm a big Phillies fan. You know, I'm hoping that they win it all. You know, get rid of Bryce Harper. I don't think they're going to win. Unfortunately, I think we have too much payroll and we're too old. We need to start training some of our, you know, candidates and get some younger players, somebody with more, people with more energetic. You know, let's go. Let's go, Phil.
1: He has, what, 6 years left? Does he have 6 years left?
0: Something like that, yeah.
1: Who do you think wants that contract?
0: Nobody does. Nobody does.
1: The Trey Turner contract is 7 years, and that's horrendous.
0: Yeah.
1: Nobody's taking that. I think somebody would consider Bryce's contract because he can be a DH in the
0: and
1: American League.
0: And $25 million is actually like cheap nowadays.
1: In 2 years, that's going to seem very, very doable if he doesn't continue his decline.
0: Yeah. But I can't see them trading Bryce Harper right now. I appreciate DK chiming in, but that's not heckling. That was an opinion and a take.
1: That would almost sounded like a beaten man.
0: Yeah, but it sounded like somebody that was just chiming in on the show, which I appreciate you, DK. Thank you for doing that.
1: We do appreciate it, right.
0: But like, I want heckling. I want like, you're a bum. You guys all stink. Like I come on, like old Philadelphia. It's why I know you kind of have to close your eyes and go back to that day and age and try to bring that back out of you. Like when my dad was having me call David Bell a bum from the third base foul line, like, you know, it was very nice of me. Do we have a heckle?
10: Yeah. Matt checks in from Destin, Florida.
12: Turner, with errors like that, go play for the Mets, you bum.
0: Yeah. See, that's heckling. Thank you.
1: Now, but he's in Destin.
0: You're in Destin, Florida.
1: By the way, Destin, just beautiful. You guys have never been?
0: I have not, no.
1: Oh, my gosh. The most beautiful
0: beach.
1: I've
0: met a Destiny before. We'll talk about that off
1: air. Yeah, exactly. Destin, Florida, it appears somebody just took the pouches of pure cane sugar and just poured them on the beach.
0: Oh, Destiny Sugar.
1: Well, was that her name? Yeah, I didn't realize that. That's very good.
0: All right, so I need heckling. All right, I need heckling like that, but he's in Destin, Florida. So unless he wants to take a flight up to then take a bus ride to Baltimore, you know,
1: yeah,
0: I need more. All right, come on. Old school Philadelphia. I get it. We are 2026 Phillies. We love them.
1: Oh, yes.
0: And let's give Trey Turner a standing ovation.
1: Dancing on my own.
0: Like, I get it. I get it. We've gotten a little bit softer in society.
1: A little bit softer.
0: And part of that's a good thing. Part of that's also a bad thing. Like, this team needs to hear it. They've been skating by for too long. Man, how many times have we had the conversation of, could you imagine if the Eagles had lulls like this? They wouldn't hear the freaking end of it.
1: The Eagles never get the treatment that the Phillies
0: No,
1: get.
0: I have and no they've idea been more why. Successful.
1: I have no idea why the Phillies get this just blatant pass.
0: Yes.
1: I mean, come on.
0: I need you to let the Phillies hear it. 610-632-0975. Best heckle voice memo will be in the running, or will win the Philly Sports Trip to Baltimore.
1: You guys are going to have a great time.
0: You might need to heckle down there, for all I know. All right, what do we have on the Davis on the text line? You can feel the Davis difference. Check them out in Burlington. reacting to Jalen Carter getting paid. Do you question anything that the Eagles are doing right now? The way this roster's set up, with the way the pay scale is going, with everything the Eagles are doing for this season and beyond, are you questioning anything? And then the Phillies, do they deserve it? A big trade at the deadline. What do we got?
10: We've gotten a bunch of texts this morning. Not a single one on Jalen Carter and the Eagles. It's all people mad at the Phillies.
1: Okay, now, that's incredible.
0: Phillies are backburner, or Eagles are backburner for a lot of people right now, because with the LeBron.
1: It's positivity, too.
0: Yeah, that's true. Yeah.
1: Positivity.
10: If that's it bleeds, it leads. Mike from Virginia checks in and says, the only one that can sell is Middleton. Dombrowski has no incentive to build for the future. He won't be here for. He's going to buy, and he should. The bright spot in losing all these one-run games is we really are a couple hits away. So buy the hits. Get a bat and see what happens. Sure, the plane is on fire in the air, but you still have to try and land it.
0: Yeah, and they're going to. Like, Dave Dombrowski is not going to sell. Dave Dombrowski is not going to, like, not make a move. He's going to try to make a big splash. I know the Buxton thing keeps on coming up again. There was, what, was it Buster that reported that he would be willing to waive it with the Phillies? I don't know why. The Phillies are, like, the one team that he'd be willing to waive.
10: Jim Salisbury said it.
0: Yeah. Okay. But, look, I mean, he's got a no-trade clause for a reason. He can pick the destination, and clearly Philadelphia.
1: I'm so tired of hearing about Buxton.
0: Yeah, but at this point, you got it. Like, you got to do it.
1: No, but I mean, I don't believe he's doing it.
0: No, me neither.
10: LeBron's here now.
0: Yeah.
10: So, hey.
1: Exactly.
0: I don't believe it either, but I understand the injury concerns. I get it. But right now, you just got to do it. Like, you just got to do it. Yeah. All right. They can call it. So, Austin just let us know that there are people that are calling in to do the heckling instead of just doing the voice memos. You could call in. We could do this live. You can do it live on the air, 610-632-0975. That's fine. All right, what's the poll of the day? 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Poll is always strong here on Kincaid and South Tunis. Are you going to miss hearing that? Like, how is your poll going to be when...
1: When you're in Atlanta. I'm not sure. I think my poll will be just fine.
0: Doc's not right around the corner.
1: No, he's not. I love Dr.
0: He helps us every. He helps us every morning.
1: Hope he's great.
0: What do we got, Connor?
10: Has the Philly skid since the All-Star break changed the way you look at the team strategy at the trade deadline? Two options. No, just a bad stretch. Yes, they're not good enough. 68% of responders are saying yes, they're not good enough. Only 32% saying no, it's just a bad stretch.
0: So I guess my follow-up to people saying yes, not good enough, and I understand why. Are you saying sell, or like what's strategy? Like, they wanted to go all in for Scooble, and now they're saying, just get me Michael Lorenzen. Like, what does that mean? The change of strategy.
1: I think the idea that the strategy is this team has been, I don't think they've been all in though. They've never gone all in at the trade deadline. They've never gone and rolled the dice and done like some dramatic, crazy move, even though we love the Duran move is great. I honestly would flip Duran. I have one of my buddies giving me grief going, I can't believe you'd think about getting rid of Duran. I said, for what reason? Why are you, do you think they're winning a World Series this year? And I get the answer back. No. I said, then what are you doing? So you're going to keep them for the year, like the 70 games you get next year during the lockout year. And then what are you going to do? Keep them around for a rebuild?
0: The answer will always be, and it's the answer I hate, if they get hot.
1: Well, if they get hot.
0: And I hate that answer because there are teams that are if they get hot proof, like the Los Angeles Dodgers. The Phillies, literally, because of the way this roster is so disgustingly constructed, like if Bryce Harper and Kyle Schwarber and Trey Turner are not playing good baseball, this team stinks. They do, and it's been an issue. It's why in the playoffs, if two of those guys is not playing really well, they fall apart.
1: By the way, melt. I have to say this too, because Jim give me a little grief on email. He says, John, you seem to have a real gripe with Harper, and he goes, and I can't argue with the facts that you presented, but why are you letting Kyle Schwarber off the hook? He's been horrendous since the All-Star break. He's been horrendous.
0: Yeah.
1: He has been. He's absolutely been terrible. Overall, though, in the total body of work, he has been pretty good, yes, and I do expect he'll go on another tear. But yeah, he deserves to be called out for his performance since the All-Star break has been terrible.
10: My question is, who's been good since the All-Star break? Is there anybody?
1: No. Nobody. Nobody.
10: At least at the start of the year, if Harper was struggling or Schwarber was struggling, Marsh was going. And you had that. You had a little bit of a pocket with Alec Boehm and Bryson Stott figuring some stuff out. Yeah. You've got nobody going right now.
0: Stott's been playing all right right now, but Bryson Stott's not carrying a lineup.
1: No.
10: Yeah. You know what I mean? Like, Bryson Stott's like two singles.
1: You know he's going to win a batting title, though.
10: Yeah, it could happen one day.
1: That's what they're saying around the Phillies. He's going to win a batting title one day.
10: Schwarber, when he's hot, can carry the team.
1: Right.
10: Harper, when he's hot, can carry the team. Brandon Marsh, the idea
1: the last
10: of him.
1: Time that I mean, Schwarber's carried them.
10: Yeah.
1: Schwarber's carried them.
10: I mean, last year, he carried them to the playoffs last year, his bat. But Bryson Stott, a couple of hits here and there is not, he's not going to carry this. He big part of their win against the Yankees, the one win they had, five ribbies. But like, other than that, like, that's a one-off for Bryson Stott. All right, what else we got?
13: All right, we also have a check-in here. Dave and Matt Laurel says, the Phillies lead all of Major League Baseball this season with 26 games scoring one or fewer runs.
1: That's
13: record
1: incredible.
13: In those games is 2-24. Sell, baby, sell. These guys are not going to learn how to hit.
1: I mean, at some point, the adult has to enter the room and say, there's enough data here that this team's just not good enough.
10: And that sucks, man.
1: They're bad.
10: And
1: could Mike Gansey come over and help out?
10: Maybe.
1: Just for the trade deadline?
10: He was able to flip some
1: Maybe
10: things
1: he could.
10: Around.
1: I don't know.
10: Could he trade Trey Turner?
1: I think Mike Gansey could turn Trey Turner into...
10: The Red Sox are looking for a shortstop.
1: Well, who's the shortstop?
10: Trey Turner, man. He's an all-star.
1: Who's the shortstop?
10: All-star last year starter, right?
1: Oh, my God.
10: I got
13: 2 years ago.
10: All right. Hey, Boston, I got an all-star starting shortstop for you if you want him.
1: All-star shortstop?
10: Yeah. Former.
1: Yeah, former.
10: I got, you know... Former leader of America,
1: Edward Scissorhands.
10: Like, I got him.
1: Yeah, that 2 weeks he was great.
10: Hey, won a batting title last year. You won.
1: I could sell
10: Trey Turner.
13: Really cool
10: Boston
13: slide.
10: Red Sox.
13: Yeah, he's still
10: really
13: fast.
10: Cool slide. It's fast when he gets on base and runs.
13: Yeah,
10: because he doesn't do that all that often. That was another thing, by the way. That's a disappointing part of the Trey Turner experience. The whole like what he does on the base paths. We haven't really gotten that much. Hamstrings have been popping up. Quads, whatever. All right, coming up next, Zach Berman will join us from The Athletic. The Philadelphia Eagles. Yes, we do. Philadelphia Eagles, they extended Jalen Carter yesterday. No hesitation for me or John Kincaid about doing it. Why did it take so long? What was the holdup? We'll get to the bottom of the Jalen Carter contract coming up next with Zach Berman here on Kincaid and South Truth 97.5, The Fanatic. Well, let me tell you about that. Family Jewelers.
1: Why don't you do that?
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13: A pre-training camp deal. I'm Connor Thomas, and that's what the Eagles got done with Jalen Carter yesterday, locking him down to a 4-year extension, $152 million, 106 of that guaranteed, and it makes him the highest paid defensive tackle in NFL history. It also keeps him locked down here in Philly for the foreseeable future. Dan Orlovsky talked about the importance of that yesterday.
14: Huge for Philadelphia. They believe they have the right people in the building to make sure that not only on the field he continues to dominate, but off the field he continues to go about his business in the right way. This should be a top 5 defense in the NFL again, and certainly one of the best defensive lines.
22: It's perfect timing. The Eagles have their first training camp practice today. Nick Sirianni will also meet with the media at 9:30 this morning, or around then, if he's on time. The Philly struggles continued last night as they got shut out in a 1-0 loss to the Marlins. They only tallied 4 hits in the game. They've now lost 5 of their last 6 games. Their first 4 series coming out of the All-Star break. They're struggling as the trade deadline approaches. That's Monday. Game 3 in Miami is today at 12:10. Jesus Luzardo faces Ryan Gusto. The Sixers traded Jahni Broome in a 2027 second-round pick to the Clippers for cash considerations yesterday. That clears some room for an official signing of Kentavious Caldwell-Pope, and it also keeps the Sixers under both the luxury tax aprons. We'll talk to Zach Berman of The Athletic coming up next about the Jalen Carter deal. 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

0: No, I'll be in Vegas on Monday morning.
1: Yeah,
0: I'll get off
1: a
0: plane on Monday morning. I would definitely. How about this?
1: I got 105.
0: My envelopes. I'd maybe put an extra $100 a day in.
1: Okay.
0: My envelopes
1: for the $106 million.
0: Yeah, maybe do that. Yeah. Something along those lines.
1: $106 million guaranteed. That's what Jalen Carter got yesterday in his contract extension. Our question for you today at 610-632-0975. Is there anything that the Eagles are doing that you question? Like, I don't know if I really like this, because it just seems like every time the Eagles are in the news, we're happy about it. And joining us now to talk more about the contract extension and the beginning of training camp from The Athletic, our man Zach Berman joins us. Zach, good morning.
2: Hey, good morning. Thanks for having me on.
1: Thanks for coming on, man, especially after big news like yesterday, Jalen Carter getting the big contract extension. What went into it? What took this long? And was this something that Howie Roseman just wanted to get done before training camp so that there was no distractions?
2: Yeah, so I wouldn't say it took that long. I mean, it's in the first few months that he's eligible for it. I frankly think if it lingered beyond this season, that's when you say it took too long. I mean, for NFL standards, this is pretty quick to work out a contract extension. But you are right. This is something that was important to monitor, because it is the Eagles' MO to act swiftly, especially when you have term left on the deal. You can bake that into the new contract. And in this case, I think there were probably questions of, you know, do the Eagles feel comfortable making the investment in the person? And clearly they were here with this sum of money, with this significant of an investment. But in Jalen Carter's case, throughout his career, there's little question about his talent. You know, there have been questions at times about whether it's maturity, consistency, durability, but he is a defensive player of the year candidate. He's one of the few players in the league you can say that about. The Eagles don't let special players out of the building, and they showed here why they wanted to keep him at this price.
0: Zach, he has been one of the sort of elite players on the Eagles, though, that has been sort of publicly criticized at times, called out a little publicly, especially by his defensive coordinator, Vic Fangio. You see that more as a motivational technique, because he's used to being coached hard. I watched Kirby Smart coach him hard. I mean, I know that happens.
2: Yeah. Yeah. It's a good point, John. It's worked both ways, right? I mean, Vic has said in the past that he's needed to be in better shape. Vic has also said, like, you know, when other players have collected sacks, that it was all Jalen Carter doing it, right? That it was the work Jalen Carter did at the line of scrimmage. Vic Fangio is a truth teller in that regard. So perhaps there's some motivational element to it, but I don't know if it's that as much as, you know, there were times he was dealing with a shoulder injury. He needed to be, you know, he was missing time in the summer leading into camp. The reality is when he's on his game, there are a few players in the league, if anyone, like him. I mean, he is the closest thing I've seen to Ndamukong Suh, you know, in the past decade. And so I think that when it comes down to it, he's just an exceptional talent, and Eagles didn't want to let an exceptional talent out of the building.
1: Zach Berman joining us here on Kincaid and Salchunas. Now, Zach, as every human does, you always think about what's next after big news. Or I'm a vacation guy, right? Last day of vacation, I'm thinking about my next vacation. Eagles signed Jalen Carter. We're all excited. And then we go, well, how the hell are they going to pay Quinyon Mitchell and Cooper DeJean? Next year, they'll be eligible to get paid. Could you see any of them walking out the door?
2: No, I mean, I think those two players in particular, the Eagles will be apt to keep. They can't keep everybody. So there are, you know, Moro Ojimo is an outstanding player, and he's someone who is going to probably playing elsewhere in 2027 on a contract similar to what Milton Williams signed. You know, Nolan Smith, you can have questions there. You know, what the long term future is, but I think Cooper DeJean and Quinyon Mitchell are two players that the Eagles will find a way to keep. And I say it because I know we can have these conversations. In the building, it's not like they woke up today and they're like, oh, Cooper DeJean and Quinyon Mitchell are eligible for deals next year. No, I mean, this is all part of their long-term planning. And if you want to look at a big picture, what the Eagles are doing here is really transitioning offensive money to defensive money. Yeah. So what they've done in the past 3-4 years is draft exceptionally well on the defensive side of the ball.

0: have those players on cost-controlled rookie contracts, and now they need to pay them. And what they've had is a lot of money invested in the offensive side. So what you're going to see over the next 2-3 years is inexpensive players on offense. So that means the offensive line, they're going to need the draft on the offensive line to get starting offensive linemen on cost-controlled contracts. You've seen it at wide receiver with Mekhi Lemon. We might have a conversation, you know, 2 years from now about running back on a cost-controlled contract. Tight end, you saw that with drafting Eli Stowers. So the Eagles are going to need to draft well on offense, because the reality is if you have a number of players making $30-plus million on defense, it's going to have to balance itself out on offense.
1: I have some concerns about the backup offensive linemen, mainly because of the fact of the health of the starting offensive linemen. Is that potentially overstated? Because I've got to tell you, I don't know much about some of the guys.
0: Yeah. So the first thing I'll say is that I could probably hear Howie's voice in my head. If I brought this up to him, Howie would say, Zach, if your biggest concern is your backup interior offensive line, you probably have a good roster.
1: Sure. Absolutely.
0: But you are correct about that, John. I think that is a concern going into the season. Drew Kendall is their top interior offensive line reserve. He's entering year two. Michael Jordan, the offensive guard, not the shooting guard. The Eagles signed him at the end of training camp. He has some starting experience, so we'll see him there. But yeah, they're really going to need to develop some of these backup interior offensive linemen. Cam Jurgens and Landon Dickerson had injury issues last year. The Eagles, if they're not healthy, we need to see how these reserves look. And there's a lot of pressure, frankly, on Chris Cooper, the new offensive line coach. What Jeff Stoutland did exceptionally well was develop talent. And Chris Cooper in Minnesota, you didn't see that as much. So he was gifted, Chris Cooper, one of the best starting offensive linemen in the league, or I should say one of the best starting offensive lines in the league. His value is really going to be seen in how he develops Drew Kendall, Willie Lampkin, some of these down the depth chart players who might need to step in if there are injuries.
2: Now, last thing, Zach, as we're about to begin training camp in Philadelphia and across the NFL, there's not many like battles for starting jobs. It's you know, fourth and fifth wide receiver. It's swing tackles. It's, you know, it's the depth pieces. But is there something with the starting 11 on either side of the ball that you're going to be keeping a close eye on throughout training camp? Maybe you're developing a story that you're going to, at the end of camp, say, all right, I was watching for this, and this was the answer I got.
0: Did you ask on the offensive side of the ball?
2: Either side. There's not many starting positions that are up for grabs.
0: So that second safety spot, I'll be watching closely, right, next to Drew Makuba. I think Marcus Epps is the front runner to win it. I think Michael Carter can push to win that job. I think Howie Roseman might not be finished there. I can see a trade. I think the wide receiver rotation is going to be important to monitor. Mekhi Lemon and, you know, Dontavian Wicks are the number 2-3 in whatever order you want to see it. But I want to see how they rotate other guys in. Tank Bigsby, even though he's the number 2 running back, he's an offensive weapon. I expect to see him getting a good amount of playing time for a number 2 back and them using him in different ways. So those are just some examples. You want to see how they mix and match the offensive skill spots. And then the number 2 quarterback role is absolutely fascinating to watch. I think it's going to be Tanner McKee. I was surprised they rotated that during the spring. Andy Dalton is an experienced player, but the Eagles have a lot of internal confidence in Tanner McKee, or have had internal confidence. So I'm curious to see how that looks.
2: It's going to be interesting.
1: It's going to be a real interesting camp. We'll be watching your coverage all the time.
2: Yep. Thanks, Zach.
1: Thank you, Zach.
2: It, man. And the books, check them out.
1: Oh, yes.
0: Absolutely.
2: All thanks, of guys. Them, man. Thanks, Zach. Brother. We appreciate it.
0: Appreciate it.
2: There is Zach Berman joining us via Zoom. Different office today. He's got two Zoom offices. Did you know that?
3: Yeah. He's got books, man. He's got that money rolling.
2: So
3: in.
2: He's got, like, he was back in his initial office the first time we had on via Zoom.
1: The bookcase office.
2: The last time, you may not have been in the last time we had him on. There was not the bookcase. There was another bookcase, but it was a little bit different.
1: How many bookcases does he have?
2: I mean, look, when you're the lead reporter for the Eagles for the Athletic.
1: Is he Bruce Wayne?
2: Seriously. Must be nice. We know that journalism pays well.
1: Oh my gosh.
2: Connor, hit us with one of the voice memos. So if you're just tuning in, we're giving away a pair of tickets and the trip down to Baltimore, Phillies Orioles, Saturday, August 1st. I'll be going with True Fan Travel, Philly Sports Trips.
1: So much fun.
2: And you can join us. We are looking for the best Heckler today. The best voice memo, or if you want to call in live, you can. 610-632-0975. This Phillies team needs to hear it, and I need to know that if they're losing in Baltimore, that you're going to do your part down there, too. What do we got on the Davis Honda voice memo line?
3: Whitney at PA is up next.
4: Hey, this is Whitney, and this is my heckle for the Phillies. Boo, you guys freaking suck. You're forcing us, making us really count down the days into the Eagles season. The 76ers got more fight. The Eagles got more heart. And the Fanatic is the hardest worker on the field. Wake up, you guys. You play in Philly. If you don't want to hustle, we'll find 25 guys in South Philly who do. I've seen Cheesesteaks in Reading Terminal put up a better rally than this lineup. Eagles were home in a championship. The Sixers were home to go. And guess what? You guys were home heartburn. I'm over it. You suck.
2: I appreciate that. Was a great one. Whitney's already in the lead.
1: Good job.
2: Like not Hell even, yeah, not even close. And she brought in some of the comedic element too with the cheesesteaks. Like this is good. So that's the bar right now.
1: Yes,
2: that is by far job, leader Whitney. In the clubhouse. That was great heckling. The I can find 25 guys in South Philly. That is perfect. Old school Philadelphia heckling.
1: Yes, good little right? heckling.
2: We're too soft nowadays. We're too nice. Don't worry about it. They'll turn things around. Are you sure? They need to hear it.
1: I'm not.
2: Best heckle gets you to Baltimore this weekend. Philly sports trips heading down to see the Phillies take on the Orioles. Joining me. Best heckle wins it. 610-632-0975 is how you send them in. We'll play another one coming up next to see if somebody can beat Whitney now. Also, we have today's headlines.
1: Well, we don't want
2: to beat. No, we don't want that.
1: Overtake it.
2: We also have today's headlines with Connor Thomas. And don't forget, it's an Adam Schefter Wednesday. Schefty, more on the Jalen Carter extension coming your way at 8 o'clock, all here on 97.5 The Fanatic.
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2: All right, before we get to today's headlines, we need to play another heckling voice memo. Best heckling voice memo sent in today or live on the air at 610-632-0975. We'll win the pair of tickets and the trip to Baltimore Phillies Orioles this Saturday. But before we even do that, something to just point out, Phillies-wise, yesterday against a right-handed pitcher.
1: Something positive? Sure.
2: Brian De La Cruz was in the starting lineup yesterday. He originally came up after they did not want him to start the season, and he was going to be the platoon guy with Rincones, but believe it or not, another guy that I had to hear all about from Dave Dombrowski, not really playing well at the major league level.
1: Yeah.
2: You know, Otto Kemp, championship type player. Don't forget, we also have Gabriel Rincones, and people forget that we re-signed Kyle Schwarber. Like, these were the things that the president of baseball operations was saying with confidence.
1: There's lecturing
2: in spring training. In spring training. Like, he was saying these things in spring training, and that's why we should have known from the start that this season was doomed. But Brian De La Cruz was in the starting lineup yesterday. And Mattingly gave him, after the lineup came out, Mattingly sort of was like, yeah, he's hitting righties well, too. He might be, for now, your starting right fielder for the rest of the season. And then you see what they do the rest of the, you know, what they do at the trade deadline.
28: Don't jump the gun. He has a over .280 batting average in that building. He's comfortable down there because he played with the Marlins. Like, I'd like to see a little bit more out of him before I say right fielder going forward.
2: Now, you
28: forward.
2: Set me up perfectly. Did you know what happened in that building yesterday?
28: What's that?
2: We were out yesterday, so we didn't see social media. The game was all in the background. He got a tribute video from the Marlins yesterday.
1: No, he didn't.
2: Did he?
1: Hell
2: yeah. Right? I saw a tweet from Matt Gelb this morning. He said, Brian De La Cruz just got a tribute video in the first inning of the game.
1: He got a tribute video?
2: Come on, man. Like, look, he had a nice couple of years.
28: It's also
2: Miami.
28: The Marlins.
2: Like, tribute. Everybody gets a tribute video these days, man. It's unbelievable.
1: The Marlins have how many World Series championships since their inception?
2: Ooh, they're tied with the Phillies.
28: Yeah, when were they? That's all I'm saying. They haven't much to celebrate down there.
1: The Marlins came into the league in 93,
2: yeah,
1: I believe.
2: And
1: they have two World Series.
2: Went right to it in 97.
1: The Phillies have one in 90 since, you know, they have two since 80.
2: Yeah, yeah. Right around the same page.
1: Tribute videos.
2: Hit us with a voice memo. What do we got?
28: Steven Atko.
29: Steve from Acu, New Jersey. Come on, you Phillies. You overpaid bums. It's time. You're going to become irrelevant. S-I-X-E-R-S. Sixers. Okay.
2: I knew he'd come strong.
1: He's the okay guy.
2: He's the okay guy. Steve's my man. That's awesome. from Akko. Like, that's great. That's strong.
1: Well, the minute I heard his voice, I knew who it was. Yeah. I knew who it was.
2: So we have Whitney and we have Steve both in the running right now. Fantastic. It's time now for today's headlines with Connor Thomas.
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28: 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I have great news for all the Phillies fans out there.
1: Oh, I love this.
28: Because this is the solution to the season.
2: Ryan De La Cruz, sorry, right fielder.
28: We have finally figured out how to stop the Dodgers. Now, Alec Thomas, you'll probably remember him for his time as a member of the Arizona Diamondbacks. He's currently in the Dodgers minor league system.
1: Which is loaded.
28: Yes, they're good everywhere. But I think we've found their weakness. Oh, so he's playing for the Oklahoma City Comets currently. And they had a game against the Sacramento River Cats.
2: Sure, it's a sold-out crowd.
28: Yeah. The raucous crowd was all excited to watch Alec Thomas come out of the dugout for the Comets and play. Unfortunately, he didn't quite make it to the field before he was run over by the River Cats mascot, Dinger, who was riding a scooter down the warning track, just full-on smoked him coming
1: like
28: out of the dugout.
1: Scooter, like, not the ATV, like the Fanatics.
28: No, like a motorized scooter.
2: Yeah,
28: like one of those bird scooters. And it wasn't like he clipped him. He got him straight on.
1: Did he get injured?
28: No, he was fine. He played.
2: But
28: he played
2: that dude's fired.
1: Fired.
2: So a good friend of mine, I can't really speak too much about it, is a mascot professionally. He's a professional mascot. And
1: at Delilah's?
2: No. Oh, okay. Professional hockey team. He was originally a minor league baseball mascot. The minor league baseball mascot also runs the social media.
1: Oh, sure.
2: Also runs PR. Like, does like 12 things.
1: How does he tweet with the big hands?
2: Stop. They figure it out.
28: Voice text.
2: But they also get paid zilch.
1: Oh, no. They didn't.
2: Nada. Yeah. They get nothing. That person will be fired today.
28: Yeah, well, hey, Alec Thomas, call Lundy Law. They can help you out.
2: Alec Thomas will get that person's gone.
1: Did you see Keith Law's list? 7 of the top 70 prospects in baseball
2: are in the Dodgers organization.
28: Yeah, not surprised.
2: Phillies have
1: and five
2: like
1: of the
2: one,
1: top
2: tw-
1: and five. No, they have none.
2: None. Good.
1: And 5 of the top 25 Dodgers.
28: Well, I'm saying Whitney with that voice memo earlier saying the Fanatic's the hardest working guy on the field. Rev up that ATV,
2: yeah,
28: big fella.
2: Seriously,
28: might be the only way you can beat that team. So speaking of injuries, we've got the daily. This podcast exists, and I know you've never heard of it, but
1: which
28: everyone's
1: one?
28: Got one. Are you guys familiar with the Joint Venture show?
2: Yeah, of course. Big listener of it.
1: No, which one's that? Sounds like something right up Chunis's alley.
28: Yeah, this is Lil Wayne and Craig Carton together on a show for some reason.
1: Really?
28: The Joint Venture podcast. And they had Plaxico Burress on the show. And Lil Wayne had a great question to him about...
2: I watched it. I'm not joking.
1: You did?
2: Yes. I watched this. Yes. I'm not joking.
1: And I think Craig is drug tested. Has to be drug tested. So I don't think he's imbibing it.
28: The question is about prison versus playing for the New York Jets.
0: What was worse, playing for the Jets or prison?
3: So they're both kind of similar because when I walked in the prison on my first day, I was like, damn, man, you are a loser. And I had the same damn feeling every day I walked through the door with the Jets.
28: That's all time.
2: Such a bad indictment for the New York Jets.
1: Yeah, you know what, though? When I hear somebody say that or do that, then why didn't you make it better? Why didn't you? Like, I mean, seriously.
2: Can one man solve the New York Jets?
1: Can you be? I've seen many Jets have great seasons.
2: Yeah.
1: So you could have.
2: Been a while.
1: Instead, he plays like crap. So give me a break. Go to jail.
2: He had 8 touchdown receptions.
1: Go to jail.
28: He tried.
2: He had a nice season. 45 catches, 612 yards, 8 tutties.
28: At the age of
2: 34?
1: Jets are going to jet.
2: Not a bad season. They went 8-8 that year. Rex Ryan.
1: There you go, Rexy.
2: You know?
28: Now we got a couple of quick NFL news points to finish things out with. Jalen Carter was not the only big extension yesterday. Justin Herbert and Madison Beard, new contract. They are now officially engaged. Is that the only ring Justin Herbert will ever get?
2: Yes.
1: Yes.
2: Yes, it will be.
1: Yes.
2: Congratulations on your love. That's great. You're not going to win a Super Bowl. So to answer your question, yes.
28: Okay. And the local NFL news, somebody needs to save Jahan Campbell. Did you guys see the move that he made yesterday?
2: Yeah, it's a dangerous number.
28: Jahan Campbell is changing his number from 30 to 11.
2: He could break a curse.
1: No.
2: Or... Because right now it's A.J. Brown, Carson Wentz.
1: Oh, yeah.
2: I wonder who was before Carson Wentz.
1: By the way, did you hear the Justin Herbert story at the valet?
28: Nope.
1: Justin Herbert had a relatively newish car, and a young man, college student, scraped his car, and Justin Herbert just came up and gave the kid a big hug, got the information, like, totally took pictures with him.
2: Oh, that's cool.
1: Was, like, very cool with him, and, like, didn't overreact, just said, we'll handle it with the thing. But it was, like, a car that was, like, a week old.
28: Yeah, too nice. He doesn't have the killer instinct. That's why he doesn't win.
1: But to me, though, that just tells you that's a good person.
28: Yeah.
1: It's a car.
28: Yeah. Hey, he's a good dude.
1: Seems like a good dude.
28: Is he a good quarterback?
1: Yes.
28: We'll continue the debate.
2: By the way, number 11 before Carson Wentz.
1: Who?
2: Josh Huff.
1: Yeah, it's a bad number.
2: And it's not good, man. Trent Edwards, Steve Smith, Jeremy Bloom, Jeff Blake, Tim Hasselbeck, Ron Paulus, Mark Ripien, Jay Fielder, Matt Barr, Casey Weldon. A lot of 1 years. Not a good number.
28: I feel like Matthew McConaughey in the Interstellar bookcase just yelling at him. Don't do it.
2: Jahad.
28: Don't wear number 11.
2: The only person that should have worn number 11 was Hollywood Brown so that everybody could still have 11 Brown jerseys. Like,
28: would have been a great move to save some money.
2: Came up small, honestly. That's a roster cut right there, in my opinion.
28: Stop it.
1: He'll get himself cut, probably.
2: Coming up next.
28: Oh, they paid him too much money.
1: Unfortunately.
2: No, he'll be around. Adam Schefter will join us. Jalen Carter got paid. What's next for the Birds? We'll talk about it all with Adam Schefter on this Wednesday morning here on 97.5 The Fanatic.
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28: Eagles extend Carter. I'm Connor Thomas, and the Eagles locked down Jalen Carter to a monster contract extension yesterday. 4 years, $152 million, 106 of those guaranteed, and that new deal makes him the highest paid defensive tackle in NFL history. It also keeps him here in Philadelphia for the foreseeable future. A big move for a defense that's been really good. Herm Edwards talked yesterday of ESPN about what makes Jalen Carter so dangerous.
4: He's a disruptor. I mean, he can blow things up inside, and that's the scary part. You got to double him. You can't allow him to just try to single up on him because he can make things very bad for offenses. So they needed to get him, obviously.
28: Perfect time, and the Eagles have their first training camp practice today. Nick Sirianni will meet with the media at approximately 9:30, if he's on time today. The Phillies' struggles continued last night as they got shut out in a 1-0 loss to the Marlins. They only had 4 hits in the game, have now lost 5 of their last 6 games, their first 4 series coming out of the All-Star break. Things aren't going great for them right now. The trade deadline's Monday. They definitely need some help. Game 3 today at 12:10 p.m. down in Miami. Jesus Luzardo on the mound against Ryan Gusto. The Sixers traded Jani Broome and a 2027 second-round pick to the Clippers for cash considerations yesterday. That clears room for an official signing of Kentavious Caldwell-Pope. It also keeps the Sixers under both luxury tax aprons. We'll talk to Adam Schefter coming up next about training camp and, of course, the Jalen Carter extension. I'm Connor Thomas for the home of the Sixers, Flyers, and Union. 97.5 The Fanatic and The Fanatic.
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2: All right, Johnny. The heckles, the hecklers, they're continuing to come through.
1: I went and saw them with the Olivia. The blue heckle, the red heckle, that was the Wiggles. That was the Wiggles. Yeah. That was the worst thing I ever had to go to as a parent. The live show, The Wiggles.
2: That sounds horrible.
1: It was horrible.
2: It doesn't sound.
1: It was a horrible.
2: I thought The Wiggles were annoying when I was a kid.
1: Okay, having to go to like the live Wiggles show.
2: That sounds
1: horrible.
2: That
1: was the worst thing ever. And I think she hated it.
2: Yeah, no, they're annoying.
1: Like she didn't really enjoy it.
2: Yeah.
1: Like,
2: yeah,
1: it wasn't
2: all
1: good.
2: Those things.
1: So the heckles, though, live heckles now.
2: Blippies, all those people. That's always good. I hate all of them.
1: There we go.
2: So we are going to Baltimore this weekend. Philly Sports Trips. I'll be traveling with the squad, and you could win a spot for two. It's the game. It's the all-inclusive tailgate. It's the bus ride down and back, right? You're just taken care of. It's a spectacular day.
1: The tailgate's awesome,
2: and he always picks great spots for it.
1: Oh, like, my gosh.
2: It's going to be a lot of fun, regardless of how this team is playing. It's going to be a beautiful Saturday in August. Like, let's go.
1: Come on.
2: So we're asking for the best heckler because, let's face it, the Phillies need it. And the Phillies are in Miami, so they can't hear any of the heckling right now. So we need it to be broadcast. We know that Bryce Harper listens, right? He knows everything that's going on.
1: Oh, he does. I fits a helmet, over those rabbit ears.
2: Who do we have now? We've had Whitney and Steve are our two leaders in the clubhouse right now. Both incredible, incredible heckles. What do we got?
1: By the way, 88 on Saturday in Baltimore. Sunny.
2: Yeah.
1: No, beautiful. Lower humidity.
2: I love that. Yeah, let's go.
1: It's going to be beautiful.
2: Can't wait. What do we got?
28: Dan in Philly checks in next.
19: You want a heckle? Here's a heckle. Every single time a Phillies batter steps into that freaking batter's box, you play that drop. You go, boo this man! Boo this man!
2: I mean, I think heckling versus booing. Are we at boo stage yet? Like, every time they step up to the plate.
1: You're not a booer, though, are you?
2: No, I'm not a booer.
1: Your dad was, though.
2: Yeah.
1: Your dad was a booer.
28: Yeah. I love to boo.
2: I don't like it. We saw it in action.
1: Yeah.
28: Oh, yeah. Cutter Gauthier is above getting booed this town now, apparently.
1: Cutter Gauthier was like, he deserves everything he gets.
2: He deserved to hear it. So that was a good one.
1: That was good.
2: I need a little more.
28: I don't think that's beating Whit.
2: No. Whitney and Steve are our two leaders right now. I need a little bit more from that. All right, before we get to Shefty, we do have an actual Phillies call, not just heckling. Let's go to Tim in West Grove. Tim, you're on Kincaid and Salchunas. Yo, Tim.
20: Hey, guys. Good morning. Can you hear me?
1: Good, Tim. How are you, buddy?
20: Hey, big fan, guys. Appreciate you. Hey, good. Hey, we'll start with a bit of optimism, and then we'll go into our fill, so... Gansey, Howie, if you're listening, you guys are dogs. Thank you so much. What a fun season it's going to be with Jalen and LeBron and playing a song and our road to just enjoying it, hopefully a parade. And then Howie, locking in Carter, smart move before. I'm a little worried about, next season we'll got to lock up Q and Coop. We know Howie, right? Let him spin, we'll do it. And then when you think about the Phils, like what a magical run into the All-Star game. It was awesome. I took my 7-year-old Nate and my nephew Jake to the Derby. It was like the greatest thing, right, in the Sandlot. Then he turned the page to the back half of the season. And, like, just it's just so frustrating. Like, I know the game's different now. I know it's about velo. Everybody throws harder, launch angle. But, guys, put the bat on the freaking ball. Like, what are we doing? Yeah. Like, this is so frustrating. And I think you have to – Like, you got to double down. You have to go all in with this team. Like, you don't know what's going to happen with the lockout. We all know we're an aging lineup. And I don't think, you got to go bet like a Lorenzo, get a starting pitcher. That's fine. But you need bullpen help. You need high leverage guys. And I don't care what you need to give the freaking Twins. Like, you better make that deal out in Iowa. Get that man here. We need a right-handed stick. What are we waiting for? It's just frustrating.
2: Yeah, I mean, and unfortunately, Tim, and thanks for the call, man. It's been the same story every single year with what they need at the deadline. It's been the same talking points every single year, and nothing seems to change. And I love that he just said, yo, just put the bat on the ball. They need to learn how to play fundamental baseball, which I can't believe I'm talking about multi-million dollar players not being able to play fundamental baseball.
1: The Phillies, you mean?
2: Yeah.
1: Fundamental baseball.
2: Yeah.
1: Yeah, keep dreaming.
2: Yeah, I know.
1: Keep dreaming.
2: You know what's not a dream? Being able to speak to Adam Schefter.
1: No, that's not a dream.
2: Oh, wait. You won't be able to do that moving forward.
1: Well, I'm going to just bother him on a text, and then he'll say, you know, John, I'm busy, but I can talk to you later.
2: Well, joining us now here on Kincaid and Sal Chunas from
1: man.
2: ESPN, our Matt Adam Schefter joins us. Schefty, good morning.
9: Good morning, gentlemen. Lots gone on since we last spoke. Congratulations on LeBron. Obviously, that heat intel that was texted to me that I read to you on air last week was not right, and I'll leave basketball to Shams, I guess, although I do love to dabble.
2: Well, Schefty, it's amazing. Though? Did you hear that this show has so much power, your voice and your reporting has so much power that Rich Paul talked about you specifically on his podcast?
9: Yeah, I heard about that. And I think there's a difference between conversing about it
2: and reporting
1: on it. You did not report on it.
2: No, you did not.
9: Okay. And so, but the fact that people want to come out and, you know, have their fun about that, that's great, I guess.
1: I think he was pissed that you're not a clutch client.
2: Yeah, that might be
1: it. You just signed the new deal with ESPN and you're not a clutch client. And I think that's what he was pissed about. So,
9: yeah,
1: it just came out there.
9: Again, that is a little bit surprising that it would come out like that, but all good.
1: It was good.
2: Well, when we talk to Rich, we'll say, yo, dude, yes. You know, we got Adam Schefter's back here.
1: You told us all along that Jalen Carter, the deal would get done.
2: Yes, you did.
1: And camp opens today. You know, the first practice goes today. Jalen Carter will be out there and ready to go with the Philadelphia Eagles. So that was just a matter of time.
9: Yeah, that's a big deal for Jalen Carter and the Eagles. They get both their defensive tackles locked up this summer. Jordan Davis, now Jalen Carter, one deal bigger than the next. And it just, again, is a precursor to what's ahead next summer when you got Quinion Mitchell and Cooper DeJean, too. So, look.
2: We got breaking news.
1: No, it's Rich Paul.
2: Rich Paul listening to the show. Schefty, let us know when you're good to go. I know.
1: There you go.
9: Yeah. All good.
2: All right. So Quinion Mitchell and Cooper DeJean, it's amazing because this is what we do. We think about the next thing. And I would imagine that Quinion Mitchell and Cooper DeJean will both be demanding top of market paydays as well for their respective positions, one on the outside, one in the slot.
9: Oh, it's going to be top dollars. Those guys are great players, and the Eagles they'll work to figure it out, and they'll do what they can, and we'll see how it works out.
1: How do you, there's going to be a point where somebody can't be paid top dollar at their position, and they have a lot of guys right now being paid top dollar. Slot corner, that's one where I wonder if Howie will be willing to pull the trigger and do that, though. It seems everybody believes that'll be one that he would, but that's a lot for a slot corner.
9: Yeah, but he's a great player. So, you know, you're in the market of keeping great players. And I haven't broken down how they would do that, but I'm sure there's a way to figure out to keep the players you want to keep.
2: Now, and I imagine they're also banking on some players retiring. I mean, I would like to keep Lane Johnson for as long as possible, but are you getting the impression that at some point, I mean, it's going to be it. Like, have we heard any rumors or reports of when Lane Johnson's final season could be?
9: Well, it seems to come up every year as a question.
2: Yeah.
9: And I would just think with each year that goes by, the chances increase every year just naturally. There's nothing new there. There's nothing surprising. How old is he now? 35, 36 years old?
2: Yeah,
1: it's about that.
2: Right. Yeah,
1: that neighborhood.
2: He'll be. So, he just turned 36 in May.
9: Okay, so there you go. Like, how much longer is an offensive lineman who plays the way he does going to be able to play? Like, yeah, it could be his last year, absolutely. And if it isn't this year, then maybe it's next year. But at some point in time, it's coming up, and right, like that, that's an area right where you, his money would then come off the books. I don't see the cap charges there, but there'd be no more base salaries they're paying. By the way, you want him to stay around as long as you can, to your point. But yeah, like the roster is always in motion like that. That's what it's about. And when teams look at these things, they look at their rosters 3-4 years out financially, and they project what they have to do. So none of this is surprising or going to creep up on them. Like, that's what teams do. Every team does that. They have a budgetary look, a financial outlook and plan for years to come, not just this year, Nate, like beyond that. And so, believe me, I'm sure there's a way to do exactly what they want to do.
1: Do you believe that the construction of the way that everybody just reading all the preseason publications and seeing some of the coverage, it seems like people are ready to just crown the Rams. What would you see as potentially the Rams' potential Achilles heel, if they even have one?
9: Hold on one second. It's a hard question.
2: That phone call means something.
1: But it's a hard question. Somebody's getting paid. Somebody's getting paid. Yeah, someone's getting fired.
2: There'll be a tweet sent out soon.
1: There you go.
9: Question, John?
1: I even forget the question. I'm laughing. I've been laughing too hard.
2: The Achilles heel of the Rams.
1: Is there any true? Do the Rams really have any potential Achilles heel other than health?
9: That's always a problem.
1: That's everybody's.
9: Like you just never know, how the health is going to evolve. You know, look, they might be the favorite, but what we've seen in the NFL, like they're. It'd be surprising if they weren't good, but are they going to be as good as they're projected? Well, that's what the season is about. For all we know, they could suffer a big injury or two. There could be setbacks in that area. Momentum could go away from like it's always about confidence, health, momentum, health, momentum, confidence, probably in that order, because they feed off each other. But you don't know if they're going to be able to stay healthy. Like, if that team's healthy and there are no big setbacks, by the way, you can say that for a lot of teams, they're going to have a really good year. And I do look at them going into the season as the favorite because they probably were the best team in football last season. They probably were. They lost in Seattle. They lost on that Zach Charbonnet two-point conversion. If they had won that game, they would have had home field advantage in the playoffs. They had home field advantage in the playoffs. They might have beaten Seattle, but it didn't happen that way. And Seattle, in the end, won the Super Bowl and deserved to. But my point is, when you watch those teams, I don't think it's a stretch to say that the Rams might have been the best team in football. And so the best team in football went out and added Trent McDuffie and Jalen Watson at cornerback and Myles Garrett on defense. So when that happens, I don't think it's a stretch to say, yes, they're the best team in football.
2: Adam Schefter joining us here on Kincaid and Sal Chunas. You know, Schefty, going into the season, the Philadelphia Eagles will have another new offensive coordinator, this time in Sean Mannion. We know how respected he is around league circles. Is it a like full-blown guarantee that if things go well for the Eagles offense this year, that he is destined to be a head coach as early as 2027?
9: Well, there are a couple ways you can look at it. Look, if they have a great year, I'm sure his name is going to come up in head coaching conversation. I don't know that it's a foregone conclusion or anything like that. Obviously, if he does well as a young offensive coordinator, then he's going to garner attention and probably get interviews. Now, to say that he's going to beat out 6, 7, 8 guys for that job, like, I'm not ready to go there. And not only am I not ready to go there, but we also have the fact, how about let's let the guy call his first NFL game? I have no idea what that's going to look like. Nobody knows what that's going to look like. He may be a very bright mind, and he may have a very bright future. He's also still never called a game at the NFL level.
0: We have no idea how that's going to go. So there have been a lot of great coaches who have not worked out and panned out as play callers. And that's a skill and an art, and it's developed. And he might take right to it. That would be great for Philadelphia if he did. But none of us know how that's going to go in week one or beyond.
1: Kyle Shanahan okay?
0: Yeah, he's pretty banged up. And, you know, it was a major ordeal. So
1: it was very clumsy the way that story was handled. And it just makes people all, like, the way that the story was released, it just seems very clumsy the way it went down. I'm glad to see he's doing okay, though.
0: Yeah, he, well, look, there was another woman that was hit. He took the responsibility for it. And he said it was his fault. He literally lost track of the road for a mere second, and it was enough to cause the crash. Unfortunately, the woman is okay.
1: That's good news.
2: Yep, good to hear.
1: Adam, always a pleasure.
2: Yeah, Shefty, we appreciate it, man. I'll be talking to you next week, solo duty next week.
1: I'll still check in with you, Adam. And, I mean, John, the Falcons, it's just been, you know, are going to be very exciting. I'm going to keep an eye on.
0: Congratulations on a great run in Philadelphia. Love being on with you. You did a great job, and wish you luck with the next stop here as well.
1: All right, I'll see you down
2: there. All right, thanks Shefty. We appreciate it, man. Talk to you next week.
0: Thanks, guys.
2: There he is. Adam Schefter joining us here on Kincaid and Salchunas. Look, going back to sort of the beginning of the conversation regarding the contracts.
1: Sure.
2: They're not going to let Cooper DeJean and Quinyon Mitchell walk. Like, they will find a way.
1: Then what are you losing?
2: That's – and
1: because you have to – you're losing something.
2: Like, who are the highest paid players right now for the Eagles? That are I don't want to say on the fringe because I don't want anyone like
1: no, but I mean you're
2: where
1: like
2: a roster
1: like,
2: move could
1: like I do not believe I and it's no knock on him because I love him is I do not believe that Saquon will be an Eagle next year after this year.
2: Yeah, I mean it could be right.
1: Like I just don't believe it's just financially. I just don't because somebody's going to have to go.
28: Yeah, Landon's up there. I imagine Zach Bond would be a guy.
2: I that's a name that crossed my mind. Because here are your highest paid players right now. So it's Jalen Hurts, which we know what that conversation will be. It's going to be a conversation unless he goes completely balls to the wall this year, and then there's no point of even having the conversation. Jalen Carter's not going anywhere.
1: He will.
2: Jalen Carter's not going anywhere. Jonathan Greenard, they just extended. Jordan Davis, they just extended. Devontae Smith, he's not going anywhere. Then it's Cam Jurgens. We'll see, like, does his body hold up this year? That's going to be a decision that's going to be made. Landon Dickerson will be a decision that's going to be made. Zach Bond, Saquon Barkley, Lane Johnson. It's really up to whether or not he wants to keep playing. Mekhi Lemon, we can skip. Jake Elliott is a player that is getting paid a lot of money, and I think everybody would be all right with it. And then you get to, like, Jahan Campbell. He's not going anywhere. So there's six guys. Those are your six players where you can go, all right, depending on how this year goes, health, ability, retirement, those are the six guys where they could be off the books or cap casualty Saquon Barkley. Like, they're all high-paid players.
1: There's going to be cap casualty.
2: Yeah.
1: It's time to figure out who the cap casualties are because there's going to be cap casualties. That's happening.
2: They're absolutely.
1: There's no way that they can fit them all. In what they have to do. So if you want Cooper back, and you want Quinyon back, you're losing. It's just a matter of what you're losing. And I wonder, do you have enough in the pass rush? Because those guys are going to have to get paid. So you got to pay them.
2: I would not. I don't think Nolan Smith is going to get paid. I think he's,
1: I don't believe Nolan Smith is going to get paid.
2: Injuries and just like he hasn't really taken that. He had the great playoff run.
1: I don't think he's getting paid.
2: Tremendous playoff run. Yeah, I don't believe he's getting paid. I don't know if he's getting paid like. Big time anywhere.
1: I don't think he will.
2: He's been okay.
28: If only you acquired a first round pick for the trade of a certain wide receiver.
2: Well, you did do that.
28: Oh, yeah. Wow. Then.
2: And
28: edge rusher, come on down.
2: Have that down the road. Or not edge rusher, somebody on offense. You need to start drafting offensive linemen, man.
1: Like this,
2: early.
1: This offensive line.
2: Your right tackle needs to be prepared for. Your guards need to be prepared for. If Devontae Smith needs somebody along, like I mean, Mekhi Lemon, just use.
28: Yeah,
2: you're not going to use another one. But like your guards, you legitimately have to use a first round draft pick on.
1: Or
2: if it's a guard heavy draft, you could use a second round.
1: Well, I mean, I'm not picking a first round guard.
2: Right. There's some guys that will go in the first round.
1: You're in trouble, though.
28: They got draft capital.
2: They do. But the draft capital probably won't be used for edge rusher unless it's just he's the best player available on the board. All right, coming up next, we will continue talking some Phillies because we've been asking for you to heckle the Phillies on the voice line, the voice memo. Davis on a text line. Feel the Davis difference in Burlington. 610-632-0975 is how you leave those voice memos. Best heckle today will go to Baltimore with me. Watch the Phillies live in person. Take on the Orioles. And maybe we might need your heckling there in Camden Yards. Tell you more about the trip coming up next. But also, there was a very interesting name that popped up that the Phillies are potentially linked to, Johnny, before the deadline. It would cost a ton, but it would answer multiple problems. But like every player, he has a flaw of his own, too. We'll discuss this coming up next because this will be a really interesting conversation. It is Kincaid and Sal Chunas, 97.5 The Fanatic.
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28: A huge deal for Carter. I'm Connor Thomas. The Eagles locked out Jalen Carter to a huge contract extension yesterday, giving him 4 years, $152 mil. 106 of that is guaranteed, and that new deal makes him the highest-paid defensive tackle in the history of the National Football League. It also keeps one of the most important pieces on a really good defense in Philadelphia for the foreseeable future. Dan Orlovsky of ESPN talked about it yesterday.
3: Huge for Philadelphia. They believe they have the right people in the building to make sure that not only on the field he continues to dominate, but off the field he continues to go about his business in the right way. This should be a top five defense in the NFL again, and certainly one of the best defensive lines.
28: And the timing makes sense. The Eagles start training camp today. First practice is this afternoon. Nick Sirianni meets with the media at approximately 9:30 this morning. The Phillies struggles continued last night. They got shut out 1-0 in their second straight loss to the Marlins. Only four hits in the game. They've lost five of their last six. They've lost their first four series coming out of the All-Star break. The trade deadline is on Monday, and they need to put some work in. Game three today is at 12:10 p.m. down in Miami. Jesus Luzardo versus Ryan Gusto. The Sixers traded Jahni Broome and a 2027 second-round pick to the Clippers for cash consideration yesterday. This clears room for an official signing of Kentavious Caldwell-Pope, keeping the Sixers under both luxury tax aprons. 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I'm Connor Thomas for the home of the Sixers, Flyers, and the Union. 97.5 The Fanatic and The Fanatic app.
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2: 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The YouTube chat, every once in a while, just gets into their own conversations, and I like seeing what they're talking about. You can watch the show live on YouTube, and you can become a part of the YouTube community where they're talking about all kinds of things, and they're talking about the Magic Don. Magic Matt, it's done. And your relationship.
1: Oh, no, it was
2: your
1: done. I ended that. Yeah. I already told you.
2: I know.
1: I wasn't going to do the long distance thing anyway.
2: Yeah, that's your easy out. You have such the easiest out possible because you were all Magic Mattingly
1: up. Yeah, but I was going to do the, I was not doing the long distance thing.
2: Yeah, the easiest.
1: I already said I wasn't doing it. I mean, that was a good thing, but he's made it really easy by honestly just
2: doing the exact same thing that Rob Thompson was doing.
1: No. He's done different things just as annoying. In different ways, but he's done different things. I wish he would bring in a couple mirrors today.
2: Trey Turner's his guy, man.
1: Is there like a Rooms to Go or a Haverty's or something?

0: when I point in the mirror, I'm pointing back at myself. Oh, that's what I should lead with. The self-critique, instead of blaming the GM, blaming blame the pitchers, blame everybody else.
1: I can't blame the pitchers. Pitchers have been great. Everybody else in
2: top three.
0: He's unbelievable.
1: Yeah, top three.
2: You could go to 11. They got some mirrors in there.
1: All right. So there was an interesting name that popped up yesterday.
0: What's that?
1: And I will let Jeff Passan do the talking. Jeff Passan. I don't know what he was on. But it was on a podcast.
0: Not drugs. I mean, he's not. He's very, very straight and narrow.
1: It was on a podcast. Austin sent it to us this morning. And Jeff Passan was on talking about some of the upcoming players that could be dealt. And, you know, you have the Scoobles of the world and all the guys that you know could possibly be traded. But then we've been getting into conversations about can teams get creative? And this one would be very creative. Go ahead, Connor.
3: The Yankees, the Dodgers, the Red Sox, even the Phillies, which was interesting to me. They have a shortstop in Trey Turner. So would they put Neto somewhere else? Could Neto play second base? Could Neto play third? There's been conversation because of Trey Turner's defense about him moving to the outfield potentially or second base after this season. Those conversations haven't happened yet, but Neto's under control for through the 2030 season. And that is a lot of control for a guy who has been nothing but productive. The Angels are going to want to hit a home run on this. And considering the paucity of bats on the market, I think they very well could with Zach Neto.
1: Zach Neto, right-handed bat that has hit over 20 home runs. It will be three straight seasons. His first season, he only played 84 games, where he hit 9 home runs. And then once he became a full-time player, 23 home runs, 26 home runs, 19 home runs this season, so he will surpass 20. He's a career 240 hitter. He's a guy that gets on base. He's a guy that hits the ball. He's a guy that has a much better glove than Trey Turner. He's under control for four years.
0: By the way, every shortstop in baseball has a better glove than
1: Trey Turner.
0: That's true. So, I mean, that was like wasted airspace you just used.
1: So there are a lot of really good things about Zach Neto. And again, he's under control for 4 years. That's what Dave Dombrowski really likes when he targets the trade deadline. He leads the league in strikeouts this year with 148.
2: Sounds like a Philly already.
0: Does.
1: So, like, the guy can hit the when he hits.
0: Would
1: he
0: you
1: hits.
0: Take the trade off? The 20-30, the under control.
1: Yeah.
0: The stability of the defense.
1: Yeah, he's there. Like, you're yes. locked in. With,
0: when you have those three pitchers. When you have your top three pitchers, I think I'd consider it. But I mean, they're gonna, you know, if they're gonna want to hit a home run, though,
1: it would cost a lot. I mean, he's under control for 4 years.
0: Yeah, like, I don't know about hitting a home run. I don't know again how you win that battle with what do you, Dave Dombrowski's not walking around with a pocket full of magic beans.
1: No, you're just willing to give up more with the
0: But he doesn't have what to give up.
1: The regular with the legumes that you have.
0: What are you giving up? I heard in this market. I heard the most ridiculous conversation of, well, the Phillies should call the A's and tell them they can have Bryce Harper and for Nick Kurtz. And I was like, what the hell?
1: Oh, the Athletics.
0: I'm like, what the hell's going on the A's? I'm like, what the hell's going on here? Why in the world do you think the A's would make that trade ever? Like, I mean, this is where you get into stupid season when trades is hard.
1: Yeah.
0: Because people are like, yeah, the A's are going to give away like a dynamic young player who's better than Bryce Harper in every category, who makes a ton less money, and they're going to get him. They're going to give him up
1: Sounds
0: to
1: like
0: get Bryce
1: trade.
0: Harper. Yeah, I take it. Yeah, because they know Bryce Harper. If Bryce Harper is going to end up in Las Vegas, I'm telling you, he will be an A, but he'll be there at the end of his career as a DH or something. That's what it's going to be.
2: The weird thing is there are competing philosophies and views on players that we might be down on here. Believe it or not, Philadelphia can tend to be negative when we look at our teams compared to the national perspective. Like, I got a text from the guy, Ryan Clary, he hosts Locked On National, Locked On Podcast Network. He's like, would the Phillies trade Andrew Painter for Foster Griffin straight up?
1: And, yes, they should.
2: And he was like, because I'm interested in that, and we've had fans asking if the Phillies would part with Painter. I'm like, yo, yeah, dude. Yeah. So
0: part with? No. Andrew will have a seat next to him on the bus. On Saturday.
1: Yeah.
0: And then I will pay for the Uber from Baltimore because the bus is only going down to Baltimore.
1: Make a pit stop in D.C.
0: No, it's too far. That's too far down. You don't want to miss the tailgate,
1: That's
0: the free
1: true.
0: Food.
1: That's
0: everything.
1: True. I don't
0: I'll pay
1: that.
0: For the Uber the rest of the way.

0: It's just, remember, there are teams that will look at players and say, hey, I can fix that guy. That prospect fits what we need, maybe not what the Phillies need. So I do think they have more than you're giving them credit for to move, but they're not going to beat out some of the top teams, yes, which is a problem.
1: They don't have a top 70. Keith Law is pretty well-respected.
2: Yes, he is.
1: They don't have a top 70 prospect in baseball.
2: No, because the guy that was up there.
1: The Dodgers have backer. 7 of the 70. 5 of the top 25.
2: Well, maybe the Dodgers won't make a trade because they.
1: You mean
2: need
1: the
2: to.
1: Dodgers who they're like they bring up? Well, the Dodgers are also interested in Skubal. Well, then if the Dodgers are interested in Skubal, the Phillies ain't getting them.
2: Yeah,
1: they don't have what to offer. They don't have anything to offer compared
2: they're
1: to what the Dodgers
2: are going to get somebody.
1: Do.
2: But here's sort of the question off of this Zach Neto thing. Like you would be going all in for this one guy. Like you would be yes. giving up everything that you have. We can debate or not even debate. We could talk about how little that they do have, but you would be putting all of that toward this one guy. And is that worth it for people?
1: Which should be
2: now
1: nutty.
2: Trey Turner would not be going anywhere. You heard no. Jeff Passan say in the clip, what would they could move him to second base. I would still rather put Bryson Stott at shortstop or Zach Neto at shortstop and then figure out Trey Turner elsewhere. I don't want Trey Turner in the outfield. I hate that idea. I don't know why that's such a, I know he did it before. I said this when you were out last week. I would rather put him at third base before I put him in the outfield because that's the position where you can't overthink things because of the hot corner. Like you just gotta snare the ball. That's it, man. Like I would rather do that before I put him in the outfield. Albon's gonna be gone anyway.
0: Yeah, but Passan said in that clip they are gonna do it this year. Like the conversations have not been had.
2: And you I know think why? That's stupid.
1: Do you know why though? And the Phillies broadcast has said it. So I'm not reporting anything. Trey really doesn't want to play any other position. Trey considers himself a shortstop. I don't give a damn what Trey likes.
2: I asked earlier, are they actually serious about winning? If they're serious about winning, you don't care about that.
1: But they said the length of the contract, I guess, that they put it into, well, he's going to be here a long time because nobody's taking him.
2: Yeah, great.
1: So if you create this animosity, I guess they worry that it doesn't work.
2: It's horrible.
1: It's terrible.
2: All right, that's why we need heckling. Best voice memo heckle edition toward the Phillies will win the pair of tickets and the trip for two down to Baltimore. I'll be there with Philly Sports Trips. 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
1: Sure.
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1: What a great
2: with fellow Phillies fans. And here you go. I'm going to ad lib a little bit. And John, you can attest to this. 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They're
1: awesome.
2: They do it up, whether it's a bus trip to one of the division matchups or if it's getting on a plane to Nashville, which I'll be doing. Like it's so much fun.
1: Every single thing is covered so beautifully.
2: Yes.
1: I mean, everything from the time you meet them at the airport to the time the trip is over.
2: Yeah.
1: They just do a fantastic job and everything. I may take the 3-hour and 25-minute drive over and see you in Nashville.
2: Oh, dude, absolutely.
1: It's only 3 hours and 25 minutes. So it's not a bad drive at all.
2: All right, I'll see you in Nashville.
1: I could take that. I might do that depending
2: Damn
1: on how
2: I
1: busy.
2: I thought I was done with you.
1: Might.
2: All right. Give us our so far we have 2 liters in the clubhouse. What else we got?
0: Hadza and Matt Laurel checks in next.
1: Oh no, I can't. That's Christina's birthday.
3: From Matt Laurel, New Jersey. I just had a daughter. I'm learning patience. I think we're being a little bit hard on the Phils. They're only up and up. Wait, 6 years for Bryce Harper, 7 years for Trey Turner. We have to deal with this for 6 more years. 6 years ago, I was in college. 6 years from now, my daughter is going to freaking second grade. This is insane. We need to get in, lock in right now, and make some damn trades.
2: Thank you. Heckle. Hey, look, Dave Dombrowski could get heckled too, man. I would love it. What else we got? I mean,
1: six years.
2: See
1: what?
2: See, this is important. Like we're too kind now in Philadelphia. Like the Phillies need venom. What else we got?
0: Doug in Williamstown is next.
4: This is Doug from Williamstown. All the energy in this city right now. We got LeBron James. Are you kidding me? We got Jalen Carter just signed for the number one defensive tackle in the NFL. Eagles and Sixers are doing their thing. Phils, what are you doing? You have been disappointless year after year. You have the first opportunity to energize the city before the Sixers, before the Eagles. We're called the Fighting Phils. We'll start fighting.
2: I like that.
1: I like that,
2: too.
1: It's
2: a good message,
1: that,
2: man.
1: And to me, that's a very, and I'm not putting down the message. It's a very simplistic message, But damn, if it isn't a home run.
2: Yeah, you got to start fighting, man.
1: I mean, it really is. That's what it is.
2: All right, best voice memo heckle edition. There is a difference between a message and a heckle, though. And the homework assignment is heckle. So far, we've had two good heckles. So coming up next, we'll replay the hecklers. All right, the Whitney and Steve heckles. Because I need people to understand this is the bar right now. This is what we're going for. More voice memos for your chance to head to Baltimore with me this Saturday, 610-632-0975. We'll get through a bunch of them coming up next because 9 o'clock hour is going to be very busy today. 9:30, allegedly, Nick Sirianni will be speaking to the members of the media for the first time in training camp. We have a Nick Sirianni game that we'll play before his press conference. So, very busy 9 o'clock hour. So, you need to get these voice memos in now because there's not going to be as much time in the final hour. We'll roll through a bunch coming up next. It is Kincaid and Sal Chunas, 97.5 The Fanatic.
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2: Connor brought it to my attention, John. We now know why Adam Schefter was a little distracted. During the call, there is some news in the National Football League, and you'll be able to talk about it soon.
1: Is it in my next town?
2: The ATL.
1: Oh, it is?
2: Yes. Tua Tagovailoa, who is part of the Falcons.
1: Going to be the starting quarterback, right?
2: He's dealing with an injury already. Tight back. Michael Penix is out due to a knee injury right now. So they just picked up legendary backup quarterback Cooper Rush.
1: Oh, this is good.
2: So Cooper Rush will be taking some reps.
1: I'm going to have a fun fall, aren't I?
2: Yes, you will, man.
1: Hey, maybe top pick in the draft?
2: You could. That's content.
1: Maybe go ahead and get top pick in the draft in one of the best quarterback drafts that's out there?
2: Yeah, problem is you're in the division where like everyone can win 7 games.
1: Yeah. Yeah, that is the truth. Sorry. But the Dogs may win the national title.
2: Okay. And Lou Dort might be better than LeBron James.
1: Don't see that. But our hockey team's going to be great. Well,
2: they don't exist.
1: Yeah, I'm telling you.
2: All right,
1: there you go.
2: We need a reminder of what heckling is. That was one of my goals today. Coming into this is old, like getting back to the old Philadelphia ways of doing things.
1: Because there's a lot of heckling that goes on around this place.
2: Yeah, we're too soft with this Phillies team right now. Like they're 3-7 in their last 10. They haven't won a series since the All-Star break.
1: But we love them, and Bryce wears a Fanatic gear.
2: Yeah, like honestly, they we need to turn it up a notch. And because they're in Miami, they haven't been able to hear it the last two nights. But Saturday, when we take the trip down to Baltimore with Philly Sports Trips, they might hear it if they don't turn things around. And that's why I need the best heckler to come down with me. Whitney, one of our leaders in the clubhouse. This was hers from earlier.
22: Hey, this is Whitney, and this is my heckle for the field. Boo, you guys freaking suck. You're forcing us, making us really count down the days into the Eagles season. The 76ers got more fight. The Eagles got more heart. And the Fanatic is the hardest worker on the field. Wake up, you guys. You play in Philly. If you don't want to hustle, we'll find 25 guys in South Philly who do. I've seen Cheesesteaks in Redden Terminal put up a better rally than this lineup. Eagles were home in a championship. The Sixers were home to go. And guess what? You guys were home heartburn. I'm over it. You suck.
2: And then we had Steve Anacco, other leader in the clubhouse.
23: Steve from Acco, New Jersey. Come on, you Phillies, you overpaid bums. It's time. You're going to become irrelevant. S-I-X-E-R-S, Sixers! Okay.
2: See, Steve, that was veteran stadium heckling.
1: Yes, that's no. I used to sit in 5'11".
2: Yeah, you probably sat next to Steve.
1: No, he was behind me. Yeah. He was behind us.
2: You 100% were in the vet the same time as Steve.
1: No, I heard him. Yes, I absolutely heard that man quite a few times.
2: So that's the bar right now.
1: The only thing I didn't like is the spelling of Sixers. That's the only thing I didn't like about that is because that's not a thing. That's the only thing. So I'm still giving the edge.
2: You're still leading Wit.
1: I'm Wit.
2: Wiz Wit.
1: I'm Wit. Yes.
2: All right. What are some of the new ones that we haven't played yet? Like, that's the bar. All right. We've had some people like leave voice memos as if they're calling in, like, hey, you know, I really hope.
1: Let's not do that.
2: No. Heckle.
1: Come on. Heckle.
0: Zach and Coatesville's up next.
24: Trey Turner, you have more errors than my third grade math quizzes. You couldn't catch a ground ball if your glove was big as Alec Bohm's head. Ah, you suck.
2: All right. Strong.
1: All right.
2: Strong. I appreciate it.
1: I've sat next to him at a game.
2: Yeah.
1: Like, I mean, that guy, that's recognizable.
2: Yeah.
1: That sounded recognizable.
2: Yeah. Every once in a while to have fun learning Lehigh, buddy. Like, those are always good lines to throw in every once in a while. What else we got?
0: Perry from Parkside is next.
3: It's Perry from Parkside. Hey, Trey, when we say stay above the Mendoza line, we're not talking about your errors per game average.
2: That's a good one.
1: See, I don't mind that one.
2: That's a good one-liner, man.
1: That's a good one-liner. Very good.
2: All right, do we have more?
1: Got a good club.
0: We got one more right now. Steve from Bristol's up next.
4: Hey, Harper. I like the way your cleats match your gloves and your arm sleeves. They match your undies, too, you bum. You spend less time on your wardrobe, more time in the batting cages.
2: See, this is important.
1: See, now I like that one because it's a little less time on TikTok, a little less time pointing fingers at the executives, and a little more time actually performing for your paycheck. Be a good thing. I like that. Good thought process.
2: These are important. I think every once in a while, it's okay to go back to where we used to be, and it's okay to not always be super nice, and it's okay to every once in a while call out a team for poor play, and the next time that they're back at Citizens Bank Park, and if they win a couple of games, you give them the standing ovation because we love and appreciate these teams, but when they're not loving and appreciating us back, which they're not right now, it's okay to let them hear it.
1: It is.
2: And so today's been a good day. I'm glad that they're still hating our heart a little bit. All right, what do we have on the Davis Honda text line? You can feel the Davis difference. Check them out in Burlington. And then we'll update you on the poll of the day, which is brought to us by Dr. Rob Donapel and the team at Iron Mountain Men's Health. And, man, are we flip-flopping right now with this Phillies team.
1: Really?
2: I mean, deservedly so, but we are flip-flopping. What do we got?
0: Now, we have talked some Eagles today. Jim in Nazareth does have something he's concerned with. He says, the only thing the Eagles are doing that I question is not paying the quarterback. I don't care about how it looks. Jalen Hurts equals wins. Pay the man.
1: I'm telling you. Telling you.
2: Yeah. It'll be a difference of a couple mil.
1: Because here's... If you wait a year... A couple mil? A couple mil's 2 million. No. It's going to be much more.
2: He's not going to get more than Patrick Mahomes. I can't imagine.
1: What do they do this year? Are they in the NFC title game again?
2: Yeah.
1: That's where I think they're going to be.
2: I think so, too.
1: Okay. You don't think he's going to... If he goes back to another NFC title game, potentially a Super Bowl, you don't think he's going to get Patrick Mahomes money? I think he's going to get more. Because the new contracts will be written at the new price range.
2: Sure.
1: He'll be right in that. I mean, if he's not right there, he's right in the neighborhood. I'm telling you, it's going to cost more. They're going to regret not doing it. Really think they're going to regret
2: and
1: not
2: that's
1: paying
2: a fair
1: him.
2: Question to have. One of our questions today is, do you question anything at this point that the Eagles are doing? Because we seem to all love pretty much everything, but there's got to be something. What else we got?
0: All right, so we've also got to check in on the Phillies. We've always been getting check-ins on the Phillies on today's show. John in Tennessee says the only place Bryce Harper is hitting consistently is inside of his own glass house.
1: Yeah.
0: So a heckle from the text line.
2: That's a solid text. Look, they need to hear these things because right now they're just kind of sneaking on by. And, man, are they thrilled that the Sixers signed LeBron James, and are they thrilled that Jalen Carter got his extension yesterday? Because if it was quiet for the Sixers and Eagles, not that it would be quiet for the Eagles because then we'd be talking more about the Eagles. The Phillies have been able to avoid a lot of criticism because of all the positive press that Philadelphia is getting right now. They're very lucky. All right.
1: A lot of positive press.
2: Coming up next, it's going to be a different sort of 9 o'clock hour. We had to move some things around because Nick Sirianni will allegedly be speaking to the media at 9:30. We say allegedly because that man is never on time.
1: Which is disrespectful.
2: Yes, it is. I literally have on the show sheet stall at 9:30 because I doubt that he will be on.
1: I thought you were judging the stalls in the bathroom or something. I didn't know.
2: Just use one. Pleasant. So coming up next, we'll talk more about the Jalen Carter extension. How many players do the Eagles have that are highest paid at their position? We'll tell you about it now and where they could be soon as the years continue here on 97.5 The Fanatic.
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0: JC's deal gets done. I'm Connor Thomas, and the Eagles locked down Jalen Carter to a monster contract extension yesterday. He gets 4 years, $152 million, $106 of that guaranteed. That sounds like a lot. Well, it is. The new deal makes him the highest paid defensive tackle in NFL history and also keeps a very important piece with this defense for the foreseeable future. Herm Edwards of ESPN talked about why he's so tough to defend yesterday.
6: He's a disruptor. I mean, he can blow things up inside, and that's the scary part. You got
5: got to double him. You can't allow him to just try to single up on him because he can make things very bad for offenses. So they needed to get him, obviously.
0: It's also important timing that they got him when they did because the Eagles had their first training camp practice today. Nick Sirianni will meet with the media coming up at 9:30. The Phillies' struggles continued last night as they got shut out in a 1-0 loss to the Marlins. They only tallied 4 hits in the game. They've now lost 5 of their last 6 games. Their first 4 series coming out of the All-Star break. The trade deadline's Monday, and they got some work to put in. Game 3 is today at 12:10 p.m. down in Miami. Jesus Luzardo faces Ryan Gusto as the Phillies look to avoid the sweep. The Sixers traded Jahni Broome and a 2027 second-round pick to the Clippers yesterday for cash consideration. That clears room for the official signing of Kentavious Caldwell-Pope. It also keeps the Sixers under both the luxury tax aprons. We've got Nick Sirianni live at 9:30, so don't go anywhere. I'm Connor Thomas for the home of the Sixers, Flyers, and Union. 97.5 The Fanatic and the Fanatic app.
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2: It is 9 a.m. on this Wednesday morning. Kincaid and Sal Chunis, 97.5 The Fanatic. The day after Jalen Carter was made the highest paid defensive tackle in the National Football League, the Eagles already have the highest paid running back in the National Football League. And now it's really interesting to ask, will the Eagles have two other players paid at the highest at their position next year? Denzel Ward yesterday, by the way, with the Cleveland Browns, was just given the contract, highest paid cornerback in NFL history.
1: Wow.
2: Well,
1: Q will beat that.
2: I would think so.
1: Because it's going to be next year.
2: Yeah.
1: So, and the cap will go up.
2: He reached an agreement on a 2-year, $62 million deal.
1: Wow, he only went 2 years?
2: $52 million guaranteed.
1: But he only went 2 years.
2: Yeah. Maybe he doesn't want to be with Cleveland much longer. Maybe he's one of these guys. I can get paid a lot of money now.
1: And cash in again as the cap goes up.
2: Yeah.
1: But maybe you tear up your knee or something and wow. I'm surprised he only went two. That is a that's bold.
0: Would you rather have a torn up knee or play for the Cleveland Browns?
2: Equal amount of pain.
1: You bring up a totally different. There's no rehab for playing for the Browns.
2: No. No, there is rehab eventually.
1: It's the kind that Tony Romo may end up there.
2: Yeah, it appears. I don't know about this one, Jim. How about that? The yeah. OWI?
0: Operating while intoxicated.
1: Yeah,
0: I think it's a special Wisconsin law.
2: Did you see the?
1: He had a BWI during that Bills Jags playoff game. Because I swear to you, that day, I asked on the air when we came in the next day, sounded drunk.
2: Yeah, it was weird. It was weird.
1: And now you go, well, wait, could it have been? Because he sounded drunk.
2: Did you watch the video?
0: Yeah.
1: I did.
0: Yeah.
2: He's just a goofball, so I can't tell.
1: No, he wasn't being goofy. He was stoned out of his mind. He was out of his mind.
2: What do you say, Tom?
1: He's doing the stretch. I mean, I don't know what it was. I mean, it's just really it's embarrassing.
0: I sent a video to my buddies of him fumbling the snap, and I said, check him again, officer.
2: Yep, damn right.
1: That's a good one.
2: All right, so let's look around the Philadelphia Eagles roster and around football in terms of highest salaries. So Patrick Mahomes right now, $64 million per year. That's the highest per year basis in the National Football League. I don't think Jalen Hurts surpasses 64. I don't. Dak's at 61.5. Joe Burrow's at 61.
1: I still don't get that. I just don't get it.
2: So
1: paying on based on
2: potential.
1: I had to watch yesterday in the hotel room on like NFL Live or something is Joe Burrow ranking his top outfits. His top 10 looks.
2: Yeah.
1: Because he can't rank his like top 10, you know. Big accomplishments the last 5 years.
2: He got to a Super Bowl.
1: It's 6 years ago.
2: Is it 6 years ago now?
1: That's 6 years ago, right? That, 5 years ago, that 6 years ago.
2: Was it Bengals, Rams?
1: 6 years, right? It's amazing.
2: So I don't think he surpasses Mahomes, Jalen Hurts. Saquon Barkley's number one running back right now. Wide receiver. I love Devontae Smith. I don't think Devontae Smith is ever going to get Jackson Smith and Jigba right now is at $42 million. Jamar Chase is 38. Jefferson's 35.
1: He's not getting there, and I don't think he'd ever ask for it anyway.
2: So I don't think you have to worry about that.
1: No.
2: Tight end, we're not even close to that conversation.
0: No. Eli Stowers?
2: Mm-hmm. Yeah, we're not even close to that conversation.
1: Yeah, not.
2: Offensive tackle?
1: No.
2: Mailata just got something, didn't he?
0: Yeah, he's been paid.
1: Yeah, Mailata's
2: and he's not at the top.
1: He's not getting there.
2: And Lane Johnson's not going to anymore at this point. Right now, Laremy Tunsil is the highest paid offensive tackle in the National
1: Football League.
2: Get your gas mask on.
1: And he hasn't lived up to that at all.
2: Guard, you don't have to worry about that because
1: that's not happening.
2: You know, they're not going to give Landon Dickerson a huge payday.
1: Many injuries.
2: When he's could potentially retire. And Tyler Steen, they'll just get the next right guard. You're not going to see it at center. Well, Cam Jurgens is actually getting paid right now.
1: He is.
2: So then corner's that next spot. And the question is that it's going to be really interesting to see how Cooper DeJean gets paid.
1: Because he's not going to want to get paid as a slot corner because somebody's going to be willing to pay him as a corner.
2: Right.
1: Someone's going to be willing to pay him. And what if Coop wants to be a corner?
0: Well, he should.
10: Cooper DeJean is not a safety.
2: Except in base packages. 3% of the time, he is a safety.
0: It doesn't fit with the lyrics.
2: 3% of the time. No, that's the next verse. Except for 3% of the time, he is a safety, according to Vic Fangio. That's going to be what's really interesting, though. Because
1: he's going to want to get paid.
2: Yeah.
1: And part of his agent is going to be, he's not a normal corner.
2: Now, like, Kyle Hamilton's the highest paid safety in the NFL.
1: Deservedly
2: right now.
1: So.
2: $26.4 million, which is $5 million less than what Denzel Ward is getting as a corner. Like, does Cooper DeJean get safety money? Like, I don't know how that works because he is the best slot corner in the National Football League.
1: He's outstanding.
2: Right? Like, I don't think there's a debate. He's the best slot corner in the National Football League. But we've never seen, like, hey, best, you have to pay the slot corner. $30 million? We've never seen that.
1: You're not paying a slot corner $30 million. That's what I'm saying to you is that this is not that doesn't happen. So I'm telling you right now, it's a story you guys are going to have to deal with, because I don't see it happening. How do you do it?
0: Oh, you do it. You just figure out the other stuff. Coop and Quinion are going to be here long term. I would bet anything on that right now. The problem is, does it restrict the rest of your roster from being as competitive?
1: Yes, it does. It does, seriously. If you're playing,
2: unless you're hitting in the draft.
1: If you're going to play a slot corner, that kind of money, that's going to be madness.
2: So, according to Google AI,
1: that's always right.
2: Take it with a grain of salt. Kyler Gordon of the Bears is the highest paid slot corner. 3-year deal, $40 million. Not 40 per, 3 for $40 million. Cooper DeJean's going to get more than
1: that. I mean, seriously.
2: He's going to get more than that, man. That's going to be really interesting to see how that plays out.
1: I'm telling you right now, it's a story. Just pencil it in, because you guys are going to be talking about that one, because it's going to be a nightmare.
2: Yeah. Well,
1: because I don't know how it gets done.
2: I think that sounds like a fun nightmare to me.
1: The potential to lose players is not.
2: Oh, we got Eagles news. Oh.
1: Yeah. Hold up.
2: Hit the sounder.
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2: Now, I don't know how recent, but per Adam Schefter, 1 minute ago, Eagles Pro Bowl linebacker / edge rusher Jonathan Grenard being placed on the PUP list, physically unable to perform list due to a pectoral injury he recently suffered.
1: Holy.
2: That sucks.
1: Well, he's out half the season.
0: No, McManus has pec strain.
2: Okay. Oh. Okay.
1: But he's on PUP. That's 6 weeks, right?
2: I don't know how it works during training camp. We'll get more information on this during the break. We will let you know what this means for the Philadelphia Eagles, a guy that we're very excited about, a guy that unfortunately dealt with injuries last year. Jonathan Grenard currently on the PUP list, suffering a pec strain while lifting prior to camp, that per Tim McManus. So he's chest day. He's trying to get gains, man.
0: I feel you.
2: He's trying to look like me. All right, we'll try to get more information on this.
1: I'd be worried about that. You asked me what I'm worried about the Eagles. If Jonathan Grenard's chest looked like yours,
2: yeah,
1: I'd be worried.
2: All right, I guess we're not playing the Nick Sirianni game. We'll get you more information on this coming up next. It's Kincaid and Sal Tunis, 97.5 The Fanatic.
1: Hey, if you want to make your downtime fun time, you get the Bet Parks app. I'm feeling like really nostalgic because the Bet Parks app, it has to go away because I can only use it if I'm here in New Jersey, Pennsylvania, Maryland, or Michigan. So I'm going to miss it when I move. Daytime baseball today in Miami. Jesus Luzardo is pitching against Miami. It's the final game of the 3-game set. Can he go up against his old team? Can he dominate? You can live bet on baseball. You want to bet the strikeouts in that one? You better bet the over-unders. 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
0: Good news, bad news for the Birds. I'm Connor Thomas, and the Eagles locked down Jalen Carter to a huge contract extension yesterday, making him the highest-paid defensive tackle in NFL history. 4 years, $152 million, 106 of that guaranteed. Dan Orlovsky of ESPN talked about the impact of that move.
11: Huge for Philadelphia. They believe they have the right people in the building to make sure that not only on the field he continues to dominate, but off the field he continues to go about his business in the right way. This should be a top five defense in the NFL again, and certainly one of the best defensive lines.
0: The bad news, though, for the Eagles is news just broke a minute ago that the Eagles outside linebacker Jonathan Grenard will be placed on the PUP list after suffering a pec strain while lifting prior to camp. That via Adam Schefter and Tim McManus. So it would be a big loss if he's missing time in the regular season. We'll have updates on that throughout the rest of the show and the rest of the day. As the Eagles start training camp practice today, Nick Sirianni will meet with the media coming up at 9:30. The Phillies got shut out 1-0 against the Marlins. It was their fifth loss in their last six games. games. They've lost four series coming out. The All-Star break trade deadline is Monday for them. Game three is today at 12:10 p.m. Jesus Luzardo versus Ryan Gusto. And the Sixers traded Jahdai Broome in a 2027 second-round pick to the Clippers for cash considerations yesterday, making room for Kentavious Caldwell-Pope on the roster. 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I'm Connor Thomas for 97.5 The Fanatic.
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8: Do you go?
0: Right in front of Coach.
1: Are you going to be okay?
0: Coming up at 9:30. Sorry, guys. Coming up at 9:30, Nick Sirianni, allegedly, will speak to the media. It'll probably be more like 9:47.
1: He's always on time, though, Andrew.
0: Yeah.
1: He's never late.
0: I'm always here. I'm ready.
1: Dude, we have done two and a half years working together. Neither one of us ever.
0: I had 2 days.
1: You were never late.
0: One day where I just completely didn't set my alarm,
1: yeah,
0: and my wife woke
1: late.
0: Me up at 5. Yeah, no, I was here for
1: you
0: the start of the show.
1: You were never late. Like, we've never, like...
0: And there
1: like,
0: was the one day where 76, you were stuck in it, too. It got completely shut down.
1: Yeah. Well, and I don't consider that late for work.
0: No, we were still here. Legal ID was playing when I walked in here, and boom, 6 o'clock, we were ready to go.
9: God himself would be late one day if he had to commute on 76.
1: Connor, yeah, exactly. You've never been late for work, and I've worked with you for 6 years.
0: Yeah.
1: I've never remember Connor being... I think one day you had car trouble and you weren't even late for work.
9: Yeah, listen, I've seen what happens when I'm not here. You guys are left... He's yelling about Jalen Hurts being the worst player on the planet.
0: Oh, yeah.
9: Like, I can't leave you guys alone. I got
0: that one's going to get clipped. Philly media. All right, so Jonathan Grenard, we've done a lot more research during the commercial break. Jonathan Grenard is on the pup list. So per all the reporters now...
1: Everybody's got the same
0: the mass
1: report.
0: Text that was sent. Hey, this is what's going on. He suffered a pec strain while lifting prior to training
1: camp.
0: That's
1: scary.
0: The scary thing is because he had the shoulder surgery during the offseason where he missed most of the spring program. And how many times do we talk about when you're hurt, you're sort of...
1: You're compensating somewhere else.
0: Yeah, like Carson Wentz when he tore his ACL, then he hurt his back because he's overcompensating on one side, and then it hurt his back.
1: I believe Cam Jurgens had some of that too.
0: Yes, it happens. And the good news is this is a training camp pup list. If you are on active pup, you can be removed from pup.
1: By August 15th, he can be back.
0: Yeah, like don't worry.
1: It's not. This isn't what we thought it could be.
0: No. When it pops up that a player's on pup list, it's natural to have immediate concerns. The concern is that he had injuries last year, and you're hoping that's the beginning. Yeah,
1: that's a legitimate issue.
0: You know,
1: and that's scary.
9: But we don't know. That's also potentially a reason to be positive about this, because if he's got anything at all wrong with him, they're going to be super cautious. So that makes me feel like this strain could be minor, and they're just being super careful.
1: Could be.
0: Yeah, it was from lifting. It wasn't a non-contact injury, right?
1: You hate the non-contact stuff.
0: You know, he was getting too chesty on chest day.
1: Could have been.
0: I get it.
1: If he was trying to look like you, that was the false report, though. We have confirmed that was a false report.
0: I thought Shefty put that in his tweet, trying to look like Andrew Salchunas.
1: Nah, he said that was a false report.
0: By the way, real quick before we get back to our Davis on the text line, I want to give a shout out to Henry 30,000 on our YouTube chat.
1: Henry 30,000,
0: thank you for joining the program. Thank you for joining the station. He's gotten tired of some people.
8: And okay. He wanted to come on over to 97.5 The
1: Fanatic. We appreciate you, Henry.
8: You know, you hear the Bill Calarulo with the make the switch, you know. So Henry was getting tired of what's been going on.
1: I thought it was Mike the switch, the doctor.
8: That's right, done.
1: I thought that was Mike the switch, yes.
8: So Henry, welcome, man.
1: Yeah, good job. Welcome,
0: relative
1: Henry.
0: Relative of Henry the Eighth.
8: Yes.
0: Way down the line.
8: Henry the 30,000th. What's up, brother? Welcome. All right, what do we got on the Davis Honda text line? Here on Kincaid and South Shooting, what we got.
0: A lot of people are real fired up about the Phils today. Mike from Levittown says the Phillies don't deserve bleep. It's not about that. It's about the aging core and the weak American League. It's one last shot. You grab what you can. You try to find your fire in October, and maybe you knock out the Brewers and or the Dodgers. Long shot, sure, but it's the only acceptable
8: option.
0: Yeah,
8: look, they're at the point where they have to do it. They have to go all in. The question is, when Bryce Harper talks about we need help, my question for Bryce Harper is, do you think you deserve it? Like the Philadelphia Phillies. And
1: like, Bryce, thanks a lot. Like, what are you doing?
8: A lot of our talk yesterday was, are you basing your opinion on the trade deadline for 2026 or what they have not accomplished the last 4 years? And the majority of our listeners said the last 4 years and the shortcomings of it. I get it, Bryce. You do need help, but you guys have to show the front office first. And I know what the front office is going to do. They're going to go all in. But they're not doing anything to deserve.
1: No.
8: Gage Wood being traded. They're not doing anything to deserve Renteria being traded. Like, they haven't done anything to give up their top prospects. They really haven't.
1: Think long and hard about this. You want Gage Wood traded?
8: I mean, you know me. Like, you're asking the wrong person.
1: Yeah. Hey, seriously. I'm talking to the less need of sports radio.
8: Yeah, I would trade Gage Wood. I would trade. I heard Johnny Marks yesterday saying Renteria is untouchable.
1: You're doing this.
8: Renteria can't drink a beer for 4 more years. What do I care?
1: You're doing this to say for this team.
8: Yeah.
1: That this team is going to play.
8: I'm already in deep.
1: This team's going to play 4 or 5 good weeks of baseball.
8: I'm already in deep.
0: Yeah, Renteria is the only guy I'd be hesitant on. Everybody else.
8: Yeah, like I get it.
0: On the table.
8: You've watched 60 of his games.
0: I haven't even, but I know what he's hitting down there, and I know he's 17.
8: I know.
0: At some point, somebody has to play minor league baseball. People can't show up to Lehigh Valley, and there's no players on the field.
8: That would
0: be the Andrew Sauchunas organization.
8: I understand it. The guy's playing well in wherever system he's in right now.
1: Correct.
8: But like, I just find it funny that we're like, oh, God, I can't trade a guy that I probably will not see for 5 years.
1: Can't trade him.
8: Especially in this organization.
1: Again.
8: You probably have to wait 10 years to see him.
1: Oh, my
8: him
1: gosh.
8: Get
1: yes, they're
8: going to
1: wait. They want him to, like, at least get married and have a couple kids first.
8: What else we got on the text line?
0: Todd in D.C. checks in and says, no, the Phillies deserve nothing. It's over. Bryce Harper did the same thing in D.C. He was at war with the GM, and they didn't win until he got the boot. 1 year without Harper, they won a World Series. The problem is Harper, and now he admits he can't get the job done.
8: Yeah, see, I don't.
1: Whoa. What are you disagreeing with? Criticizing the GM there, too? And
8: no, like, they won because he left the building. Like, I don't look at it that way.
1: Did anybody cry when he left?
8: I don't know. I didn't check Twitter.
1: Not Twitter. I mean, the organization, you know the story. No, they didn't.
0: They made him an offer.
1: Remember, he was a different guy then. Bryce Harper has become a better teammate,
8: absolutely.
1: But he was a bit of a J.O. at times.
0: Yeah. But they also tried to keep him.
8: They made him a sizable offer.
1: Of course they did, because he was a talented guy, but they didn't make him a competitive offer.
8: Wasn't it $300 million?
1: They didn't make him an offer that the Yankees, Giants, or Phillies made.
8: Yeah, because
1: made
8: they don't have the money that the Yankees, right. Giants, and Phillies
1: have.
8: Yeah,
1: that's
8: right.
1: What they did. So, I mean, they made him an offer. That's not saying
8: anything. I don't agree with the he left the Nationals and that's why they won. Like, I don't agree with that sentiment.
1: Do you think
8: if he left here today,
1: do you think
8: the Phillies win the World Series?
1: Do you think his attitude is a winner's attitude? I do not.
8: I don't know how to answer that question. Like, I
1: do you think his
8: I've seen
1: do you think his messaging
8: this
1: is a winner's at? Do you think he has a winner's attitude?
8: I think he's calling out the guy that called him out. In other words,
1: it's all about Bryce.
8: I think
1: that's
8: I
1: what
8: think
1: it always
8: he's
1: is.
8: He's calling out the guy that called him out, and he feels a certain type of way.
1: He has handled this entire year like a child. Get
8: not
1: another
8: really.
1: T-shirt, Bryce.
8: I would not say the get, entire.
1: No,
8: year
1: it is. Easy. Get another T-shirt, Bryce. Make a T-shirt up. How about have a better August T-shirt? Go to batting practice with that because you're one of the top 10 worst people in July.
8: I just told you that Henry joined us. Now, what if Henry's favorite player is Bryce Harper?
1: Sorry about it, Henry, but I think Henry's a smart guy because he made the choice. He'll understand.
8: All right, coming up next, allegedly, Nick Sirianni, the head coach of your Philadelphia Eagles. He's supposed to speak at 9:30. It'll probably be like 9:39. So as the show sheet says, stall, stall, stall, stall. Or by the grace of God, he'll be on when we come back here on 97.5 The Fanatic.
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8: 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Nick Sirianni, already late. What else?
3: Core values.
8: Is core values are no, is timeliness core, one of the core, core no, values?
1: His core values of timeliness is not there.
8: That's not one of the core values, is it?
1: I got to tell you, it is something, and it sounds stupid, but like I something I love about you guys, every one of you, nobody on our show is late.
8: No.
1: Like, I hate late people. I hate people who don't respect time. Because I always feel like if somebody doesn't show up on time, I joke, but I love the fact that I've worked for Connor for 6 years. He's never been late.
0: Nah, where else do I have to be?
1: I worked with you for 2.5. Yeah. Never been late. And it's so weird to...

0: Nick Sirianni. So don't worry. Stall. The show.
1: By the way, Nick Sirianni said he's a night shower. In a previous press conference,
0: he said that
1: he talked about that one time. I forget what it was, what he was on, but he said he was a night shower person, which it was just absurd to me.
0: We are currently dealing at home with the reverse wake up in the middle of the night cycle, whereas instead of Coop coming to bed with us, it's mommy or daddy come to bed with me. And so some nights it's mommy, can you come to bed with me? Or daddy, can you come to bed with me?
1: And you say no, right?
0: No, I say I'll go lay down with you, and then you know how it is.
1: He'll fall asleep, and then boom.
0: Yeah, I'm out. The nights that Christy has gone over, the morning shower hits, bro.
1: Morning shower is so much better.
0: Dude, it hits, man. The 4 o'clock, like the wake.
1: It's great.
0: It wakes you up.
1: It does.
0: Dude, I've been having my routine. I go down the steps, turn on the coffee, go back up, take the shower. It's been really nice.
1: The morning shower is much better. Plus, everybody appreciates it that you work with.
2: That's a good point. Well, you guys better hope. This is the most important Phillies game of the season that they're playing today. Because if they get swept by the Marlins, you know what I'm wearing tomorrow.
0: Are you wearing that stupid thing?
2: The shirt's coming back.
1: No.
2: Then you better hope they win.
1: Okay, I quit if that happens. I don't even have to say that.
0: All right, this sounds gross, but like the guy says, "Yo, dude, smell this." And you're like, "Nah, come on." Then you still do. Not that you can really relate, cuz you can't smell.
1: Connor can't smell.
0: When was that shirt last worn?
2: Last season.
0: And I imagine you washed it.
2: I have put it in every single laundry cycle I've done for the past year.
0: Really?
2: It's just been in a consecutive wash.
0: All right. Then I might need to see if you actually did the job.
2: So we'll see.
1: Okay. You can't smell. You're willing to smell it?
0: Yeah.
1: Okay. No. Here's what we do.
0: For the sake of the world.
1: No, here's what we do. Should they lose today, we ask Andrew DiCecco to smell it.
0: He won't do it.
1: Because he won't.
0: He won't do it.
1: He won't. He's just
2: also, he might hit me. He's a strong
1: Steve,
2: guy.
1: Point. Steve, yeah. Steve, our waiter last night you should always go if you go to Fleming's and Radnor, ask for Steve. He's the best.
0: He is.
1: He was very much last night. He goes, "Hey, they brought over a nice bottle of wine for us and everything. We're having some wine." And he says, "Like, hey, get a real little bit of Chris brings it over, the bottle of wine. He's decanting it. He's like, get the good whiff of that wine and everything." He's like, "Well, it doesn't work with Connor."
0: Yeah,
1: but the taste was spectacular.
0: It was nice. I took one whole sip. It was nice.
1: I can't believe you with the wine.
0: I'm just not a wines guy.
1: Oh,
2: soft.
1: It's the best.
0: Yeah, I guess so.
1: The best, Jerry. So. The best.
0: Now, speaking of great meals, yesterday, I wanted to do this, and I'm glad that Nick Sirianni is just delaying us
1: a little late.
0: Going to it. So this could stop at any second. Yesterday, had a first time lunch with Coop. So I met them.
1: What do you mean
0: in
1: a first time lunch?
0: I'll explain. I met in Deptford, New Jersey, my wife and my son, and we got into a conversation off the air a couple of weeks ago, John, where me, Amy, and Connor were informing you that Deptford, New Jersey is like the hub of the chain.
1: Yes. Like every chain restaurant is within, like you could throw footballs.
0: They're
1: and
0: all
1: hit
0: there. Right. They're all there. I mean, let's see. I can picture Olive Garden, Red Lobster, Outback, Bonefish. One of the Texas ones, the Roadhouse or Longhorn.
1: As a Delco and then as a Chester County person, I cannot relate to this.
0: Yeah. Chili's.
1: We do not have
0: Red Robin.
1: There's no place you can do this where I grew up or where I live.
0: Deptford, it's the hub of the chain. And yesterday I took Coop to my former place of employment.
1: Chick-fil-A?
0: Applebee's.
1: Oh, Applebee's.
0: And he had his first Applebee's experience. And I gotta say, Applebee's still can put together a solid meal. I think it is the best of the chain restaurants. Like of like those, like the family style, like, you know, you could take a kid here. Like, I don't think of Outback as a like family.
1: Well, it's a different
0: dinner
1: chain.
0: I'm not bringing my 4-year-old to Outback because I don't think, I don't know. I don't know how that would go. But like Applebee's, Chili's.
1: Your 4-year-old doesn't like steak?
0: No.
1: He doesn't like steak?
0: Hasn't even tried it. Refuses to.
1: He refuses to try steak.
2: He'll get there one day.
0: Yeah, refuses to try steak. Is Applebee's number one?
2: It has a special place in my heart because that's where I used to go drink on lunch when I was working in mortgages. And I hated that job. Go over there. They'd have the $1 Long Island iced tea special. Hell yeah.
0: That's true.
1: That's how some of that paperwork had to be checked.
0: By the way, Arthur chimes in. I missed a few. This is, again, all in Deptford. PJ Willihan's.
1: PJ Willihan's is great.
0: Friendlies. There's a Friendlies there. Mission Barbecue. They have everything. Like, if you are a fan of chain restaurants, because I am, I'm not a snob. Like, I know people that, you know, I would never eat at a place like that. Like, all those meals are fine. Like, you will go to these establishments,

0: and you will walk out of there going, that was a good meal. Like a fine. I'm not saying you're walking out of there going, I'm going to tell my grandkids about this place. I might, though. I might take my grandkids to a place like that. But like, it's a good meal.
1: I can't go to one of those because of an incident that happened that I cannot, but I'm not going to say it on the air, but I cannot ever again. It's something that was so scarring, but it was crazy. But I'm certainly not against that brand of eating if you wanted to do that.
0: Yeah, I think it's great.
2: I'd go Outback just for the Bloomin' Onion. But listen, you're splitting hairs here. They're all lovely.
0: Yeah, but then you also drink a...
1: Rodman would be out for a week if he had a Bloomin' Onion. Yeah.
0: What's the beer?
2: What, the Australian beer? The Foster's?
0: The Foster's. Yeah.
1: Australian for beer.
0: I mean, that's always a solid day. I could crush a Bloomin' Onion and a Foster's. Like, that sounds like a really good day.
2: Damn, me, you, Jordan Mailata. Let's go have a meal, huh?
1: You know Jordan Mailata would turn his nose up at that, though.
2: He's an everyman. He'd eat there.
0: Yeah, he would eat there. By the way, as we continue to stall for Nick Sirianni, Jeff McClain, because he's not covering the press conference right now because he's just sitting there because Nick Sirianni doesn't care about anybody's life. Eagles don't believe Grenard's injury will keep him out long term, but it gives them the ability to save a roster spot if it extends into the regular season. Perhaps it compels them to get Brandon Graham in the training camp.
1: Oh, boy.
0: He says, that isn't my sense right now, but that could be a possibility. Hopefully this thing's just, you know, rest the pec and be back in 2 weeks and use your, you know, God-given ability to be right with the defense. He's going to be playing with Jalen Carter. He's going to be playing with Jordan Davis. Like, he's going to be great as long as he's healthy. Like, he's part of the reason why we are more comfortable with the edge rushers this year is the explosion of Jalix Hunt last year, right?
1: Like, yes.
0: He took a step forward that I don't think anybody saw.
1: Another
0: young guy.
1: Young guy.
0: Yeah, before he's going to get paid.
1: He's going to get a fortune.
0: But the other reason was bringing in Jonathan Grenard. Like, bringing in Jonathan Grenard, you said, wow, we have the pass rusher. The guy that it's third and six. You know that guy could get to the quarterback and force him to make a bad throw and it's an interception or it's a fourth down. The Eagles did not have that last year. They did not have it with Nolan Smith. They got some of it from Jalix Hunt. They did not have it with Brandon Graham. He just was kind of a placeholder. What's his face retired after 5 minutes?
1: What's his face?
0: What was the guy's name from the Lions?
1: What's his face?
0: I forget his name. Can't remember. It's horrible.
2: It's not coming to me.
0: He led the team in sacks for like 6 weeks and he played two games. That's how bad the pass rush was early on last year because they couldn't get home to the quarterback.
2: Oh, look who's right on time.
0: Oh, right on time, 10 minutes late. Here's Nick Sirianni.
3: They're mics. Yeah. Are they yours?
4: Yeah.
3: Oh, you got really close with them.
5: Wait, you have two of those?
0: Yeah. Oh,
5: I'm going to wear it through.
0: And Howie.
3: You see what I mean? Like, everyone puts... everyone puts them here and shoved them right on this side. I put my hands
0: yuck it up for the first 10 minutes.
5: Decision to give Jalen part of the contract. No. Welcome back. Hey guys, how's it going? How's everyone's summer? We've got football back in Philadelphia. It's a beautiful thing. Right through it. Are we all wearing sunglasses? It's like pictures. Do you want us all to wear sunglasses?
3: I might actually put them on.
5: No, there's a glare. Good. All good.
0: It's like the first day of school.
1: Scott will be having
5: decision
1: a
5: to give Jalen blast with the contract you did. What have you seen from him behind the scenes over the past few years that make you confident you want him to be a big part of the team moving forward? When I think about the timeline with Jalen Carter, we went into the offseason looking to extend him, looking to extend, obviously, JD, kind of keep the strength of our team. You know, that position group, not only with those two guys, I mean, Morrow, unbelievable player, unbelievable person for our team. BY took a lot of steps, and we got a young group behind that we're really excited about. And we felt like that was one of the strengths of our team, and we wanted that to be one of the strengths of our team going forward. The defense tackle position in the league, in college football, it's a deficient position. You know, there's hard to find guys like that. And so we feel like it was a priority. Where the market was when March opened was kind of in transition. You know, you had guys like Dex ready to sign, obviously Simmons. And so some of the reasons that it got to this point were just because we were trying to figure out the market. And from his perspective, he was trying to figure out the market. There hadn't been a big jump in the market. And so we like to do contracts in March and April, obviously, get that situated before we go into the draft, before we go into our summer. This was a unique situation. By the same token, getting this done before camp was important for all of us. You know, good things happen with when you get things off your plate and you're able to focus on football.
4: There was a SI report.
5: I didn't really answer your question yet, did I?
4: No.
5: Okay, you fine?
4: There was an SI report that there was some return on hesitation about giving Jalen Carter an extension. Can you speak to that?
5: I can't speak to the report. I didn't see the SI report. What's that?
4: You had hesitation about giving him the extension because of off-field concerns.
5: I would say this. I don't know what off-field concerns. You know, since Jalen's been here, he's put his head down. He's worked hard. He's made huge impact plays for this organization, for this team. Last year, he wasn't 100%. He tried to fight through that and play through that. We understand that. Like anyone, when you're 25 years old, you're still growing as a person and as a player. You know, I saw Zach Vaughn yesterday and he made a great comment. He said to me, you know, he's like, when I signed my contract, someone told me, you don't pay me for what I did. You're paying for me what I'm going to do. And that's why we do these deals. You know, we don't do anything based on retroactive performance. We're doing things based on future performance. And again, we were trying to sign Jalen in March, understood it was unique because of where the market was and where he thought and Drew thought it was going. But it was always positive, and we were always trying to get him extended.
6: Nick, change is inevitable in the NFL. You're going into your sixth year. There's been a lot of changes on the staff, but Aaron and Jamal, they're two of the soldiers that have been with you for your entire tenure. How much have you leaned on them during your tenure here, especially amongst the change, which is like inevitable, like I said?
7: Yeah, you know, excited to have those guys back on staff, and we've had some great staffs here, and you have great relationships with all those guys. You always try to build those relationships, and obviously those two guys. Jamal's done a great job of doing a lot of the assistant head coach duties, and he's a really good person. I've always leaned on him. Now he has that title of assistant head coach, and man, he just does a great job with everything that he does. Same with Aaron, and naturally. You know, we're doing a drill today, and this wasn't a drill that we did in OTAs. So it's like, hey, we're doing this drill today. Aaron, Jamal, Parks, why don't you guys kind of coach up what we're looking for on this drill? And so, yeah, there's little things like that happen every once in a while, you know, and that you really value somebody that's been here in the past to be able to explain some of those things of how we go about it. But those two guys have been really valuable. Their players have played well. They're really good coaches. They're really good people. I've really appreciated having them on staff. You know, Wash, Tyler Scudder, those guys have been here throughout the time as well. And it goes to show you just what type of coaches they are, right? And, you know, that you want to continue to have them here. And you want to continue to, you know, build that relationship and build that what they've done with their players.
8: Nick, as you enter training camp, what's the plan at backup quarterback? Are those guys going to rotate, and is that an open competition?
7: You know, first of all, I really love the room. To have four guys that you're so excited about to be able to go to work with every single day, that just speaks to the way Howie and his staff have built the roster. So excited about that room. Everything is a competition. You know, we'll continue to rotate with those guys with what we're doing. But that's not, you know, Andy's played a lot of football, and Andy's played a lot of good football. So that has no that doesn't say anything about what we feel about Tanner. Like, Tanner has been here for 4 years, and has played some really good moments, played some really good games, has so consistent at practice with what he does and the type of player he is. So we're really excited about that. But we also know that competition brings out the best in everybody. And so to be able to have a guy like Andy and Tanner working together and working to push each other to get better, that's only going to make our team better. But again, can't say how much I appreciate having Tanner and all the things that he's done and the type of player that we continue to think that he can be. So we're excited about that room.
8: BG went on record somewhere this offseason, PG went on record somewhere this offseason, said he would hope to know like his future in the early days of training camp. He doesn't want to come back in the middle of the season or whatever. Where do things stand with him?
5: Communication between BG and the Eagles, myself, you know, first draft pick I ever made as a GM, has always been consistent. You know, so those conversations, obviously, between us and every player, we're going to keep between us and the player. I want to be consistent with whoever that is that we do that. But obviously, you're talking about one of the greatest Eagles players, unbelievable person. Last year, his ability to come back in and help us was huge for our football team. But again, you know, those conversations we'll keep private.
9: Yeah, just rewind here on Jalen Carter for you.
10: On Jonathan Greenard.
7: Go ahead.
10: And what that means for...
9: With Jalen Carter, from your perspective...
5: You want me to answer you and he can answer him at the same time?
7: Go ahead.
9: With Jalen Carter, from your perspective, how much does it help you to have somebody like that satisfied for the start of camp versus maybe...
7: You know, first of all, just really happy for him and his family. He's worked his butt off to get rewarded the way he is. And like how he said, it's a, you know, we're paying you for the what you're going to do in the future. And we have that confidence in him. I've really enjoyed getting to know Jalen more and more each year. And the time that I've spent with him, and he's put his head down, he's worked, he's made impactful plays. And we look for that to continue. And he's a heck of a football player that demands a lot of attention by the opposing offense. So to be able to have him and have him locked up, and we know what that creates for the opposing offense. I know as a former offensive coordinator, the problems a player at that position with that talent creates, and the things that you have to do for him game plan wise. Yeah, and anytime you're just excited that portion's out of the way and you're able to go and focus completely on football. Which he has, you know, which I give him a lot of credit. He's focused so much on football. He came back in phenomenal shape with his weight, with his conditioning test. So even with that contract still looming, he worked his ass off. And I'm proud of him for that, you know, and that shows you the type of guy he is. And he'll continue to be and excited for him to play ball.
5: I get you.
10: Can you get on Bernard and what that means for the position group this summer?
0: All right, well, that's going to do it. Because we got to wrap things up. Middays with Marks is coming your way next with Johnny Marks and Sean Brace and Ray Dunn. They'll continue to break down.
1: I think Sean's on vacation. Said.
0: Oh, yeah, that's right. He's on vacation. Yes, sir. He's got a away day. They'll continue to break down what Howie Roseman. It's the Howie Roseman press conference. We should have known. It was the first press conference of training camp. It's the
1: Howie
0: Nick Sirianni's there. Howie Roseman's press conference.
1: Howie takes over.
0: Also, make sure you're listening because I'm sure they're scanning through it now. There was a big piece from Dave McMiniman about the signing of LeBron James, and it's the text that was sent that LeBron James was picking the Sixers. Rich Paul texted Josh Harris, David Blitzer, Bob Myers, Jameer Nelson, and Tyrese Maxey. Congrats, the Sixers it is. And it's a whole breakdown.
1: Wait a minute. Whoa. He congratulated them on him choosing the Sixers?
0: Yeah.
2: Yeah, as
0: yeah,
2: he
0: LeBron,
2: should.
0: As it's LeBron what? James. And Mike Gansey as well in the text. Sorry.
1: You let them congratulate you on joining the Sixers.
2: Yeah.
0: Yeah. That's, yeah. No, I'm fine with it. I'm fine with it.
1: Congrats on you hiring me.
0: Yeah. Yep.
1: That's interesting.
2: That's exactly what it
0: yep.
2: is, baby.
0: Yeah, exactly.
11: It's about damn time.
0: Yeah. Damn right it is.
1: Man.
0: Yeah. So I just noticed what time it was. That's my fault.
2: Yeah.
1: Yeah, I'm going to say.
0: Oh my God!
2: You jumped out way early.
1: I was looking at him, going, "What's going on?"
0: Oh my God! All right,
1: Connor,
2: well, we've got to announce the. Oh yeah, yeah.
1: Connor, is he gonna be okay?
0: Oh my
1: is he gonna
0: God!
1: Be okay with being gone?
0: Oh my God! I'm sorry.
2: You had a rough day today, South Tunis.
0: No, I didn't. I jumped on one sponsor, and now that
1: the old fashions maybe still kicking in.
2: And you were sitting low to start the show today.
0: Oh yeah, that's.
1: It was a little bit of that. No Rodman. We felt a little off without Rodman.
2: Yeah, but we should name a winner for our contest.
1: Yes.
2: Today.
0: So our winner, have the voice memo ready there. Our winner for the trip to Baltimore, we asked for people to heckle. Heckle the Phillies because they've been on the road in Miami and there's like seven people in attendance.
1: And they haven't been heckled enough.
0: And they haven't been heckled because we love this team and they're so happy and everything's great about them and they win and dancing on my own.
1: And
0: no, they need to hear old Philadelphia.
1: Okay.
0: They need to hear pressure. It needs to be turned up a notch. And so this was Whitney. Our winner today is Whitney, who left this heckling voice memo.
11: Hey, this is Whitney, and this is my heckle for the field. Boo, you guys freaking suck. You're forcing us, making us really count down the days into the Eagles season. The 76ers got more fight. The Eagles got more heart. And the Fanatic is the hardest worker on the field. Wake up, you guys. You play in Philly. If you don't want to hustle, we'll find 25 guys in South Philly who do. I've seen Cheesesteaks in Reading Terminal put up a better rally than this lineup. Eagles were home in a championship. The Sixers were home to go. And guess what? You guys were home heartburn. I'm over it. You suck.
1: I like Whitney.
0: I love that. She's the best. So I'll be hanging out with her in Baltimore. Phil's Orioles
1: like a fun
0: this
1: day.
0: Saturday. But just because you didn't win, those of you who did try to win, you could still buy tickets on truefantravel.com. Philly Sports Trips, now True Fan Travel. It's an unforgettable pregame all-inclusive tailgate party. And, of course, tickets to the game, hanging out with us, watching the Phil's. Hopefully turn things around against the Orioles. That would be nice. Saturday, August 1st.
1: They do, too. Orioles have been playing better ball, though. Yeah. They've been playing just like the Marlins.
0: Didn't really matter.
1: Marlins lost 12 in a row, and now they got a winning streak.
2: Hey, here's the good news. Saturday is Sanchez, so you're getting a great game.
1: You get a Sanchez game. You get an 88 degrees with low humidity.
0: Yeah, I'll take that.
1: That's awesome. A beautiful day.
0: Also, the reason why I dipped out of the press conference early, we got to get the final results of the Twitter poll brought to us by Dr. Avedon Appel and the team at Iron Mountain Men's Health.
1: He really did dip out way early.
0: He needs his hourly mention. Dr. Avedon Appel and the team at Iron Mountain Men's Health, they keep our polls strong. What do we got this morning as the final results, Connor?
2: Hugely important today. What do you think of Andrew Salchunas' performance today? Has the Philly skins?
0: I'm sorry. I'm so excited about this this Rich Paul congratulating the Sixers.
1: You
0: story.
1: Are. Yeah,
0: I love
1: this
0: it.
1: Is good. Yeah, it's great.
2: As the Philly skid sets the All-Star break, change the way you look at the team's strategy at the trade deadline. Two options: yes, they're not good enough, or no, just a bad stretch. 74% of our responders are saying this team ain't good enough.
1: There you go.
0: Yep, that's great. By the way, one bit from the story: Mike Gansey got the text too. He walked up the steps, went up to his wife, and said, "Babe, we just got LeBron."
1: That's awesome.
0: That's a great, like, ladies and gentlemen, we got him. Like,
1: that's awesome.
0: That's a great moment for Mike Gansey.
1: Boy, he has just been.
0: He completely
1: fantastic.
0: Flipped this entire franchise around.
1: He has been absolutely incredible.
0: Yes, he has been.
1: Just incredible.
0: All right, sorry for everybody that was locked into that Howie Roseman, Nick Sirianni yuck fest that we had. They did say that the Jonathan Grenard injury is nothing to be concerned
1: The reporters
0: about.
1: Were chuckling it up a lot, too.
0: Yeah, first day of school.
1: Howie.
0: First day of school. Nick Sirianni hasn't. Sirianni didn't yell at anybody yet, so that's why they haven't had any weird press conferences.
1: Oh, Howie, you're funny.
0: All right, everybody, have a great rest of your day. Middays with Mark's coming up next. Yeah, two more days, Johnny the K. Everybody, just one more promo.
1: One more promo
0: for us to do because you're not going to do the one for the next week.
1: Yeah, I don't have to because I'll be in Vegas.
0: Right, everybody, have a great day. We'll talk to you tomorrow here on the Fanatic.
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2: Some big Eagles news this week. I'm Connor Thomas, and the Eagles start training camp today. They locked down Jalen Carter yesterday to a huge extension. 4 years, $152 million, $106 of that guarantee. It makes him the highest paid defensive tackle in NFL history. Herm Edwards of ESPN talked about what he's done on the field that makes him so valuable.
13: He's a disruptor. I mean, he can blow things up inside, and that's the scary part. You got to double him. You can't allow him to just try to single up on him. Because he can make things very bad for offenses. So they needed to get him, obviously.
2: And they needed to get it done soon because, obviously, training camp begins today. They also got some unfortunate news with Jonathan Grenard's health. He had a pec strain that he suffered working out in the offseason. He starts training camp on the PUP list, though. Nick Sirianni and Howie Roseman just spoke at their press conference saying not anything to be overly concerned about. The Phillies, they might be something to be concerned about. They lost again last night, 1-0 to the Marlins, getting shut out. They've lost 5 of their last 6 and the 4 series coming out of the All-Star break. Trade deadline for Major League Baseball is on Monday. Game 3 for them in Miami's today. At 12:10, Jesus Luzardo faces Ryan Gusto. The Sixers traded Jahni Broome and a 2027 second-round pick to the Clippers for cash consideration yesterday. That clears way for Kentavious Caldwell-Pope to sign. It also keeps the Sixers under both luxury tax aprons. Middays with Marks comes your way next. 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

0: 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Boom! 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Also on YouTube, subscribe to me as it's a two-man show today. We have Dutz and Negative Nate in the back. But it's a two-man show today as Sean Brace is on assignment down the Jersey Shore. We say good morning to King Ray. Ray Dunn, good morning, Ray.
1: On assignment packing the car today. Remember his strategy? I'm taking the day before vacation so that I don't get yelled at.
0: That was last year when I was off. The last week when I was off. Yeah. I don't remember if we talked about
1: that. Yes, he broke down the strategy. He takes off the day before vacation so he can begin getting yelled at earlier and he can figure out how to get the car packed before the day they go on vacation.
0: That's a good strategy.
1: Yeah, I actually don't hate it.
0: Why not get yelled at for an extra day?
1: Yeah. Well, if you don't get yelled at the first day of vacation and you save that for before vacation, vacation's even more of a bliss.
0: I actually thought they were leaving today. Well, listen, any time off is good time off. So I mean, people need it. Yeah, if you want to spend the day getting yelled at before you go on vacation, then go for it.
1: That's the way that your vacation needs to go.
0: I got to tell you, I did a really good job packing this year. We were boom. Because we have a minivan, which holds a decent amount. But all the other stuff, and we're done with, because Bella's five, my youngest is five, so we don't have to pack the pack and plays and all the baby stuff. It's like, right. No, like that's all over with. But we have a lot of crap. So I have the thing on top of the car, not the hard case, but the soft case.
1: Mm.
0: And you can fit a lot of stuff up there, man. So I'm up on the roof of the Sienna, the minivan, on Saturday morning, and I'm putting stuff in, and I'm putting stuff in, and I'm zipping it up, and I'm strapping it. Man,
1: we used to do the Outer Banks week, and you put one of those up there and do the entire drive down. I remember the stress of those mornings. That was a morning where you just didn't say anything to the parents. You just kind of
0: Honestly, we didn't fight at all. And normally, that is the stress of packing the car and the kids and everything else. We were smooth this year. We were ready. We were prepared.
1: There you go.
0: She did a lot of the packing and things like that. I mean, it was a good week.
1: Right? Well-oiled machine.
0: Yeah, and we need a live update from Sean as he's getting yelled at.
1: Has he asked to have a beer yet today?
0: Sean at the airport with the stress of having two young kids, including Lane, who was 6 months old at the time, taking the plane for the first time, asked Kelly for a beer at 7 o'clock in the morning and was surprised at the response.
1: Yeah. Sitting there trying to get blitzed at 7 a.m. with his two kids.
0: Oh, it's so funny. All right, well, listen, this could be a good day, right? As we try to reestablish the station here post-LeBron, all right, and I feel like since I've joined the station in October, not that it wasn't great before, because of course it was great before, but it's starting to feel like more of the Fanatic that I helped start. And we're trying to get the phone calls getting back in. As Ray and Sean developed a whack pack when I was off. I don't even know what the hell happened.
1: Segment. Chaz, Gary, hello guys.
0: I'm envious. We need whack packers. So today's a good day to get in on the phone lines at 610-632-0975. On the Davis Honda text line. So if you put your name and location, we may read your text. But if you leave a voice memo on the Davis Honda text line, we will play it. So send the voice memos, not too short, not too long, just right. Leave your name and location. And Sean likes the occupation if you want to leave your occupation, which is totally fine. So just send the voice memo. We play them kind of like a phone call. So there's a lot of ways to get in. But, I mean, man, the trade deadline's coming up here in less than a week. We're going to have Bob Nightingale coming up at 11 o'clock. He's always got juicy rumors to put out there, so we'll see what he has to say. But it's pretty clear to me that Dave Dombrowski needs to make an impact move. What does that exactly mean? It can't be a reliever or two. I don't think they need an impact starter. I don't want a starting pitcher, depending on if Zach Wheeler has an elbow problem, then maybe I want them to do that. But this lineup needs an impact bat. They lose last night to the Marlins. They were feeble at the plate again. They wasted a good pitching performance by Aaron Nola. So Ray gave me these stats before the show started. So far this year, the Phillies have scored two or less runs 39 times. How many games have they played? 110?
1: 108.
0: 108. So in 108 games, they've scored two runs or less 39 times. They're 5-34 in those games, as you may expect. You score two or even if you have great starting pitching, two or fewer runs, they're 5-34. They've scored one run or less an incredible 26 times this season. I don't know what their record is there. I can't imagine it's very good. And they scored three or more runs, that would be 69 times. And they're 52-17 in those games. So break it down. If the team scores three runs or more, they're 52-17. If the Phillies don't score three runs or more, they're 5-34. So it's pretty obvious that this team needs help on offense. And you know who this goes on? And he's going to have the trade deadline to correct it. It's Mr. I'm a good, we have a good club.
2: I think we have a good club.
0: Dave Dombrowski. Everybody else knew what the problem was with the Phillies. And he showed such lack of urgency in the offseason until Bo Bichette almost landed in his lap by mistake. And then they couldn't make that happen. And quite frankly, I don't know what Bo Bichette's doing for this lineup right now. This team lives and dies with Kyle Schwarber and Bryce Harper. And if they're not hitting, this team's not scoring runs. Trey Turner? Eh. Alec Boehm is Alec Boehm. Bryson Stott is Bryson Stott. The Trey Turner signing may go down as what kills this team's best chances of winning a World Series. They need an impact bat in this lineup. And you know what? Like, you hear the term go all in and do all that. I don't know who the player is. I don't know if Byron Buxton's willing to waive the no-trade clause. I don't know what impact bats are available out there. But if Dave Dombrowski isn't trying to correct what he screwed up in the offseason, then this team's not going anywhere.
3: We have a good club.
0: They need confidence in that clubhouse. When they look like this, and it's far too often, you pretty much have no chance. You didn't have to watch the game last night. You really, really didn't. You saw what you saw early, and it's like, okay, they're not getting hits. They're not going to get hits. This is what we're doing right now. This is the lineup right now. This is what they look like when Rob Thompson lost his job. The offense wasn't scoring runs. They lacked confidence. They looked pathetic offensively, but then they're starting pitching wasn't good because they had injuries. And really what happened was the starting pitching got healthy. Don Mattingly came up and they got a little bit of a wake-up call, and that's how they surged. We're right back to where we were when the team sucked at the beginning of the season.
4: I'm down on the Phillies.
0: And you're not going to fire Don Mattingly, because that's really why if you fired the manager again, you might get a little bit of a bump. But ultimately, by the end of the season, you're going to be right back where you are, which is a team that doesn't have enough offensive firepower. And your bullpen's not good enough to where you can win a lot of 3-2 games in the playoffs. Sorry. They need offense. This goes on Dombrowski. It drives me nuts. That press conference where he had his feet up on the table and he was saying, we won a World Series if. Well, if the Dodgers did this, if the umpire, if this, we have a good club. He was so content. Didn't he? What word did he use, Ray? Content?
1: Comfortable.
0: Comfortable. He was so fine with what they had and not doing anything else. And you know what? I said, I need urgency. What would Ruben Amaro do? I can tell you what Ruben wouldn't have done. Ruben wouldn't have sat on his hands and not made any moves. He would have brought somebody in because the team needed it. This offense needed it because we're right back where we were when the season ended. Does anybody actually believe this lineup's going to be good enough in the playoffs? Anybody? They need a major move. They need bullpen help, and they need an impact bat if it's out there, and I don't know if it's out there. So this one right now, like this season, Mr. Hall of Famer Dave Dombrowski, and Ruben Amaro Jr. is not the GM and president that Dave Dombrowski is as far as the career. But I know Ruben would be aggressive in trying to go out because he knows there's a window of opportunity to win. If Dave Dombrowski's lack of urgency might end up costing this team. 610-632-0975. 610-632-0975. As I mentioned, Bob Nightingale, you think he's got something juicy for us today there, Ray? We were just going to have Ray as Bob Nightingale on the show. Like, for instance, Ray, do you think that the Phillies are interested in Tarek Skubal?
1: Well, and you know Dave Dombrowski, he is going to go through every single possibility to bring in what he needs. He'll be aggressive at the deadline, exploring every avenue to improve this roster. And if he thinks he can't get that bat, why not double down on that pitching staff?
0: And you know what? He's probably right. Because if Jason Stark says that the Phillies have been talking about Scooble, which really surprises me, and I don't think they should do that. If Jason Stark says that they're talking about it, I think Dombrowski's ready to make a splash. I think he's ready to make a big move. Outside of Francisco Renteria, their 17-year-old top international prospect, I'm not trading him. I'll trade anybody else. They need it. What are we talking about? They're probably not going to play next year.
1: Yeah, but this splash needs to be the overweight guy at the local pool club doing a cannonball off the diving board.
0: All right, better chance of happening. And we'll start this up. This is for the phone lines. This is for the Davis Honda text line and the voice memos. Better chance of happening. Big move or a couple of mid moves. Bullpen, Bader, Walker Buehler. Better chance of happening. Those moves or the splash?
1: Oh, it's the mid moves. It's the mid moves.
0: See, I don't feel really confident saying that. Dombrowski's got to know. You know who else knows? Bryce Harper. After the game, he sounded the alarm and asked for help. We'll play for that. We'll play that, and we'll get to your phone calls, your text messages, your voice memos. It's Middays with Marks, 97.5 The Fanatic.
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0: All right, middays with Mark. Sean Brace on assignment. Packing his car. All right, done. Dutsy's in the house. I didn't see Negative Nate. Is he here this morning? Negative Nate?
1: He is here this morning.
0: And you on the text line, phone line 610-632-0975. The Phillies are in desperate need of help. Bob Nightingale is going to join us, longtime insider, USA Today. He's going to join us at 11 o'clock with the latest of what he's hearing. But here's what we're hearing from Bryce Harper. Help! Help! All right, let's play the sound. And then, because I know I'm already, I used to have to be this guy, but I'm not this guy anymore to where I'm going to come out and criticize Bryce Harper. I think John Kincaid was that guy this morning. But here's Bryce Harper after the game last night.
2: Yeah, I mean, I think we need some help. But, you know, I think we've proved, you know, pretty much all year we've done a pretty good job. But, you know, anytime you can, you know, get some help in here and reinforcements, I think it helps.
3: Do you think that help be best coming in the form of an arm or a bat?
2: I think both. You know, I think obviously everybody knows what we need. So I think I've said it over the last couple of days.
0: There you go. Jim Salisbury with the great follow-up of an arm or a bat. And he didn't answer it, but still. Bryce Harper knows that this team needs help. Everybody on the roster, on the 40-man roster, in the minor leagues, if they're watching the major league team, knows that this team needs help. They need an impact bat. They need two, not one, two back of the bullpen arms, and they need a fifth starter. That's what they need. So right now, Ray, what is the order that they need? Because for a long time, I said bullpen hitting. Fifth starter. I never bought into having to make a big move for a starting pitcher. But now I feel like bullpen and bat are rivaling each other to where it's almost 1A and 1B.
1: Right now I'm picking out of a hat, man. Are you kidding me? At this point, like, just spin the wheel. Whatever you end up with, you end up with. They're all dire needs. If I have to go what I need the most, I'm still thinking the bullpen because let's be real about this. This lineup is flawed. We know what it is. We've watched this movie a million times. Last night you're watching it. You're like, you know what? I've seen the finale to this. I know how this movie ends. I know how this series ends. You know, Ted ends up with Robin. Sorry, guys. That's what happens. Like, we all are very aware of the way this goes. You're going to be disappointed either way. But this team's not winning if the big guys in that lineup don't produce anyways. Right now, you're struggling. Why are you struggling? Schwarber, Harper aren't doing their thing. Yep. You want to go down that lineup right now? Look at the right-handed bats that we've been subjected to this season. Turner has a 676 OPS. Realmuto, a 664. Boehm, a 655. And Mundo Sosa's been dependent on to be the left fielder, and the guy's got a sub-600 OPS. Like, there you go.
0: He played third last night because Schwarber's out with a sickness. He's out again today.
1: Right. His stomach now is apparently a problem.
0: Yeah, he must have a weak an Embiid stomach.
1: Yeah, that's exactly what I thought when I saw this. I was like, oh, great. Now we got him with the Embiid stomach. But you look at this and you could say, okay, that underlines what you need in terms of a bat. But I've invested in this lineup. Turner needs to be Turner. Realmuto, I get it. We knew that this was going to happen at some point.
0: Oh, listen, he's only got two more years after this year. Because, of course, they had to bid against themselves and give a three-year contract.
1: Like Dave Dombrowski, an hour and a half after the Boehm Bichette news dropped.
0: Dave Dombrowski has totally screwed this up. He has. He's totally screwed this up. I'm not even going to talk about Turner. Whatever. Like, that contract happened. Like, they've totally screwed this up. They are not a deep team. They lost 1-0 last night. They're now only 6 games over 500. By the way, they dropped the first 2 games of a series against a team that lost 12 straight games. Last night, if you're scoring at home right, they had 4 hits. 2 of them were by Brian De La Cruz, who had been in AAA offseason until just a week or two ago.
1: He's the revelation. If there's anything I've enjoyed watching over the last 2 weeks, it's been Brian De La Cruz.
0: So can he keep up with the pace of batting .727 on the season, right? Probably not, right?
1: I would say no.
0: So I'm told John, non-surprisingly, criticized Harper for it this morning. I didn't hear it. You told me that he did. I'm sure there's going to be other usual suspects that are going to criticize Bryce Harper. I have absolutely no issue with Bryce Harper after the game saying, yeah, we need help. I mean, what are we talking about here? What, him look into the camera and be like, no, we're fine? No, they need help. This team's trying to win a World Series. Trey Turner, 241. Stott, who batted second last night, 253. Harper's down to 252. Boehm's batting 225. Marsh is all the way down to 280.
1: Yeah.
0: Sosa, 207. Crawford, 253. Stubbs, I don't even know about JT, but JT's batting like 220, 230.
1: I got the OPS, 664. So whatever it is not good.
0: I'm glad that he said something. Did you said this, or Dylan said this before the show. This is the equivalent of Joel Embiid saying that they've ducked the luxury tax the last couple years. In other words, we need help. The difference was the Sixers weren't going to, they weren't looking to add. They were looking to subtract. The Phillies are looking to add. It's a matter of what they can do.
1: It is a matter of what they can do. I want to go to the Harper critique here for a second, though, because as much as I'm not going to freak out on Bryce Harper for what he said, this is the dynamic that we have right now. A president of baseball operations that over the offseason...
4: I guess we only find out if he becomes elite or he continues to be good.
1: Gave us that, shooting the first real cannon across the other ship, and then Harper went and talked to Gelb over the offseason, and now Harper has taken pretty much every opportunity over the last week to be like, yeah, we need something. And it's not because, I don't think it's all just in good fun of like, oh, you know, like I know what we need to win. I do think a little bit of this is like, yo, man, you question me, I'm going to question you right now. Like the Gelb and Zalecki thing yesterday we talked about, I went back and listened to what Zalecki said. Harper offered up the fact that he had his outfield glove there. Harper's not exactly being shy about the fact of Dombrowski, you built a flawed roster and we need something here. I haven't spoken to Dave, he said. I have the Zalecki cut if you want it from yesterday again. He basically was like, yeah, I haven't spoke to Dave, but I've got my outfield glove here while I have the two of you.
0: So you have Harper saying that?
1: I have Zalecki saying what Harper said to them.
0: Yeah. Yeah. You have it right now?
1: Yeah.
0: All right. Cue it up. Good.
5: Yeah. So Harper, Mac Elb and I from The Athletic talked to Bryce before the game because he's really been scuffling offensively over the last, you know, month or whatever. And so we were talking about that. Then we started talking about the trade deadline. And then Bryce said, hey, I mean, you know, I don't know what they're going to do. I haven't talked to Dave about it, but I did bring my outfielder's mitt just in case. Just in case, you know, I was like, well, they would have to get a first baseman for you to move. And I said, would you be willing to do this? He's like, come on, you know, I would move if the right guy came along. So
1: just to that point, a year ago today, Todd Zalecki wrote the same story about Harper moving to the outfield.
0: Okay.
1: Do we believe this organization is going to move him to the outfield?
0: Do I think that they could acquire somebody to play first base or third base to where Harper would play some right field? Absolutely.
1: I don't think they're going to move him.
0: Well, I mean, is it likely? Probably not, just because I don't know who would warrant that type of move. But so what? You think he's saying that to grandstand and to kind of put pressure on Dombrowski? What if he actually makes a move and Bryce has to play right field?
1: Well, in that case, good thing you brought your outfield glove, buddy. Go on out there and play the outfield for the rest of the season.
0: I think I think that he is making a point and he's using the media to do it because he clearly doesn't have a good relationship with Bryce Harper. So whether or not Dave Dombrowski,
1: right.
0: Whether or not Dave hears it firsthand, he's being told what Bryce is saying. If they have any, like, Kevin Gregg and the media department down there, they got to be telling Dave Dombrowski what's being said in the media. So if that's the case, he's sending his message to the team. And by the way, that's what the star player should do. That's what Joel Embiid tried to do. He was trying to make the team better. The team needed to be better, and they didn't do it. And the Sixers ended up screwing that up. I don't think they beat the Knicks, but still, they were so thin in the playoffs that they make a move or two that maybe they win a game or two. Anyway, he should. If you want to criticize Bryce Harper and say, well, Bryce, why don't you do your job? Man, listen, Bryce Harper was batting 270 before the All-Star break, and now, like, he's hot. He'll go 270, and then people will rip him, and he'll be batting 275 in 3 weeks, and he'll be batting 250 after that. He's had a good season this year. Is it elite? It's closer to elite than good, right? I mean, it's not...
1: July hasn't helped that, but yeah,
0: no,
1: I get what you're
0: no.
1: saying here. He's doing his job. Like, ultimately, of the guys on this roster, I'm not pointing to Bryce Harper
0: Schwarber,
1: saying they're not
0: Schwarber
1: there.
0: And Harper are doing enough. It's the other guys that aren't.
1: And it's when they have 2 weeks where they're not doing their job, this is what happens.
0: And that's the danger when you bring back the same team. And I know Rob Thompson tried to campaign to where it wasn't the same team. They had all this roster turnover. No, it really wasn't. It's the same team. Because Crawford's impact has been minimal. And they still don't have a right fielder. They added Garcia. He's already gone. Yeah, no one put Dave Dombrowski in a headlock and made him sign Adolis Garcia to a one-year, $10 million contract. And to get rid of Nick Castellanos, your right field position is making $30 million this year to not play at all.
1: Right.
0: That's on Dombrowski.
1: Yes, and $18 million more went to Taijuan Walker. And, like, you go down the line here. You got a shortstop that can't play shortstop and has a sub-700 OPS and has, like, two presidential terms left on the end of his contract. Like, that's where we're at right now. And that's the infuriating thing. It's just to wrap the point up on Harper, because I'm not going to criticize the guy for telling us what we all know. Like, if they all legitimately had truth serum or they put up to the lie detector test and they all walked out there saying, we don't need help, fine. Like, that, I would think they're crazy, but that's what they believe. The issue to me is more what Harper signals here, because Harper signals we need help. What if they don't get what they need? What does that do to the psyche in there? There's a chance you don't have the ammunition to make that big splash.
0: Davis Honda text line, voice memos, text messages, phone calls, 610-632-0975. I'm curious to what people think, because really, like, it's not a matter of what they're going to do with the trade deadline. It's a matter of how aggressive are they being to make a big move. Right, like we talk about splashes. I want to be very specific. You can't force other teams to trade you great players and give up what you want to give up. I'm not saying that you trade any. I'm not trading any prospect in the system. I'm just not. Unless it, Ray, if it's for a player like a Buxton, you trade anybody.
1: Yeah,
0: because he's going to be good in the future. It's a risk, but it's a risk worth taking. And if the guy, if one of your minor league guys turns into a superstar, you're going to be like, damn, you wish you didn't do that. This window of opportunity, Ray, these old guys, they may not be playing next year. It's going to be a shortened season. You're going to wait for 2 years? They're 2 years older? No.
1: You wait another year.
0: You are so pot committed to this old aging core that you almost have to do something.
1: Like, I'm knocking on wood right now, but like, let's walk through this. Zach Wheeler had thoracic outlet syndrome, came back, and we were talking about him as a Cy Young candidate. Now we're concerned about what happened the other night, whatever, we'll get to that. But he came back, and he's been that for you. Schwarber and Harper have both put together all-star seasons. Like, you've gotten that from your guys who, hey, you know, they're getting up there in age.
0: Marsh has been better than you expected.
1: Right, but like these guys who are older, like you would think, hey, maybe there's a step down coming for them at some point. Schwarber put Uncle Jamie to shame. And put together 33 home runs by this point. Like, that's those type of things, you can't just bank on continuing happening for you year in and year out, where you can put together a 162 that gets you to the postseason.
0: Yeah, at some point, they're going to drop off.
1: And if you wake up today and look at the standings, you're not feeling so hot about the postseason. You're not.
0: No, you're not.
1: This is the roster. The roster's put together to go to the postseason. I believe they're going to be a playoff team, but that belief can't be as good today as it was a week ago.
0: All right, we got some voice memos on the Davis Honda text line. Go, Ray.
6: This is Todd in D.C. No, the Phillies don't deserve any new players because they didn't get the job done with what they have. Bryce Harper is the problem. He's toxic. He was toxic in D.C., and that's why they let him go, and they won a World Series the year he left. The problem is he got every player he wanted. Wanted Turner, whatever, and they didn't do anything.
0: I mean, I'm not going to tell you there's not a Bryce Harper component at some point. They've also made a World Series with Bryce Harper. They've also won multiple divisions with Bryce Harper. Let's not act like that it's all toxic. I don't get a sense, and from people that I talk to, that Bryce is any type of a problem in the clubhouse or with teammates or anything like that. So I'm not going to make it about Bryce Harper. This is going to continue in the future. The longer they don't win, the more the focus is going to go on Bryce Harper. But as far as the actual relevant thing to the trade deadline, to say that they don't deserve any more players because they haven't had it done is literally the dumbest thing we may hear today. Oftentimes, teams go into seasons knowing they have holes in their roster. And they hope over the course of a season they have some younger guys come up, or maybe one-year contracts that they sign, guys develop. Nobody expected Jason Worth to develop into an all-star level outfielder. They signed him, and wow, it's like, wow, look how good Jason Worth is. So you can't just expect that. And then you have the trade deadline. There's very often teams go in and say, we're a little short in the bullpen. Just let's get to July. Let's see what we need. Then we make moves at the trade deadline. Phillies are still in position to make the playoffs, even with the holes they have in the roster. They have to improve the team. Pat Gilligan proved the team at the trade deadline. Right, like Dave Dombrowski last year improved the team at the trade deadline. This year they need to improve the team at the trade deadline to be hard-headed and say, yeah, they don't deserve anything else. And here's another unrealistic thing that at least I have to put out there, but it's silly. I've seen a lot of social media, Facebook, they should sell. Be sellers at the deadline. This team's not winning anything. So, Ray, this team may not be winning anything, and people are okay. I'm okay with people feeling like that because a lot of me does as well. John Middleton has a $300 million payroll. You think he's just going to sink, what, $200 million in so far this year just to sell off now so you don't make the playoffs?
1: And it's also the names that you see people suggesting they sell. They should trade Aaron Nola.
0: Yes, good
1: to
0: idea.
1: To who? For good what? Idea. Like, Lancaster Barnstormers won an ace? Like, what are we doing over here?
0: You're a Nola guy. You can't say that.
1: Look at what he's owed. Look at what's the rest of the league going to give you.
0: Like, why have I Why have I become the biggest defender of Aaron Nola in the city?
1: Because I'm watching last night, and he walks back out there in the sixth, and all I can think about is all the praise I heaped on the guy in the offseason, and I want to break my television. I'm like, dope. Why are you putting him out there again?
0: He only gave up a run.
1: He didn't give up anything. He gave up one, but in that sixth inning, he gave up nothing.
0: No, I know.
1: I was wrong. I would have been too tame in my Nola praise.
0: He's actually been pretty good, Nola. I know the ERA doesn't look good. I went from being the only person with common sense on Aaron Nola and saying, why are you signing this guy to a long-term contract, to people telling me when I called him Joe Blanton that I was an idiot and getting death threats, to now having to defend the guy. Man, you know what, Ray? People are lucky to have me as a part of the Philadelphia Sports Fabric, because someone's got to have sense in this city.
1: And I will absolutely delete that burner account that I sent you that death threat from.
0: Let's go to Dennis in Newtown. Dennis, go ahead, man. What's going on?
7: Good morning. Hey, listen, I want to talk about Harper and the team.
0: Yeah.
7: But the team right now is what you get in the playoffs. They can't hit. I mean, last year they blamed that one loss on Kirkering. Kirk is a pretty good pitcher. No, Harper didn't hit. Schwarber didn't hit. It should never have got to Kirkering, okay? And that's the way it's been for the last time they've been in there, three or four times.
0: Yep.
7: So they don't have any contact hitters. That's the main problem. They strike out too much.
0: Yep. No, you're right. You're right. That's what I wanted in the offseason was that I wanted a different hitter in the lineup. I wanted somebody that offered a different dynamic.
7: But one contact hitter is not going to make it, like Lewis Arraez of San Francisco. Kwan of Cleveland.
0: No, he's not going to change.
7: Any of those guys. You need more than. They don't make contact. That's the problem.
0: Well,
7: okay?
0: but they're also streaky. Harper's very streaky. So when he's not hitting.
7: I mean you got to be streaky in the playoffs, which is hard to do. You know what I'm saying?
0: All right. So Dennis, here's my point. It's because you brought up Bryce Harper, and you're fine to do that. Bryce Harper's not the problem with this lineup this year.
7: Well, I think he is, because he's not elite and he strikes out too much. And he doesn't hit in the clutch anymore. Okay? Dombrowski was right. Okay?
0: Well, Dombrowski might have been right that he's not elite anymore, but it's an all-star level season. He's on pace to hit 35 home runs or so, right? Even if right now he's batting .250, what are you laughing about?
7: Because there are only five games. This team is filled with all-stars. He's right. You go down the lineup. They have all-stars.
0: Is Trey Turner an all-star?
7: He should be.
0: Well, he's not. That's the point. You're blaming Bryce Harper, but Trey Turner's not an all-star.
7: But they all are not all-stars anymore.
0: Isn't the biggest issue with this lineup the guys not named Bryce Harper and Kyle Schwarber? That's the bigger issue. I would listen to this.
7: Here's what I would do. I would trade Harper right now to the Yankees.
0: All right.
7: Okay, he wants it. He did that. In the All-Star game, he was bringing up Judge and all that stuff.
0: Listen, Dennis. I appreciate your phone call, and I invite you to call again to talk Phillies. We have to be realistic. If we're going to have a barroom conversation of should you do something, I'm not having that conversation with trading Bryce Harper to the Yankees. They're just not going to do it. If you want to say, hey, in the offseason they should consider doing this, I'm all for it. The Phillies can lose in the first or second round of the playoffs with or without Bryce Harper. He's not the one that Bryce Harper doesn't make this team a playoff team. You have to replace his production. He's a good player. I'm not saying they're not doing that now. They're not trading away their veteran players right now. Dave Dombrowski's not doing that. John Middleton's not doing that. So let's stop having the unrealistic.

0: team's not very good. And you watch it, and yeah, it's basically like you're going down the hill of Manyunk once you get from those guys. So you're going straight into the slope here, because after that, who's giving you anything? Turner's the freaking leadoff guy for this team. Like, the guy's got a sub-700 OPS. Like, last night, that lineup they put out there, shame on us for believing they're going to win a game. Like, without Schwarber, you got Turner, Stott, boom, three guys. Like, Stott's now over 700 OPS. We're going to throw a parade over that. Like, those three guys being three of your top four, it's disgusting for a team with a $300 million payroll.
1: And it doesn't feel good right now.
0: No.
1: That's for sure.
0: I don't like being down on the Phillies like this. I don't want to be Vic Fangio.
2: I'm down on the Phillies.
1: Davis on the text line voice memo. What do we got, Ray?
0: Oh, we got... Let's...
3: Oh, boo-hoo. Oh, I'm going to go cry on my $300 million. I need help. Vic, baby. Grow some and win. Kill the ball.
1: Right, exactly. Don't get help. You got... This is my favorite opinion right now in Philadelphia sports. Don't get them any help, because they should be winning on their own. Don't get them out. Like, you know what? Screw you guys. You don't have enough? No, then lose. As opposed to going out and trying to make a move. Bryce Harper is saying what every fan is saying out there, and he's making the point. And he's putting it on the burner. You know what? You know who that might be for? Ray? That might not be for Dave Dombrowski. That might be for John Middleton. You don't think John Middleton's having meetings with Dave Dombrowski on a daily basis, talking about the trade deadline and what they can do financially? John Middleton has already proven. What did they end up paying with luxury tax for Robertson last year? To give you next to nothing.
0: Oh yeah,
1: like 15 million or something. That's just like, he could have easily said no, and he doesn't. He keeps fixed $16 million in his pocket because of the luxury tax. He had to pay what, like triple the amount of his actual salary.
0: Yep. Not great.
1: So that's, I think this is a message for John Middleton as much for anybody. Go out and make a move. So the owner can tell Dombrowski, make a move. Financially, make a move. All right, is this going to cost me $30 million this year? Make a move.
0: Which also makes sense given what Harper said to Betts on his podcast about, hey, listen, with the uncertainty of next season, these guys should be ready to pay us because they're not going to be paying full salary next year. Totally ignoring the fact that you're not going to get any gate and, you know, all those games are going
1: to the revenue that comes
0: in. Yeah, but it's all right. That's a player's perspective on it. Like, maybe it is a shot at everyone pretty much higher than him in the organization.
1: Yeah, he sent in a message. And shouldn't fans like that? I don't know. Like, do I want Bryce Harper to be more productive? Of course I do. Is he the problem with the team?
0: No.
1: No.
0: The position players. If you go to Baseball Reference, you look at WAR, and I understand. Flawed stat for you. But
1: what is it good for, WAR?
0: WAR, what's it good for? Great book title. There are only four position players that have a higher than one WAR on Baseball Reference for the Phillies. Schwarber, Harper, Marsh, and Derek Hill.
1: Yeah, they need to put him in the lineup more.
0: Those are the four. Is that your core four that's winning you a World Series?
1: Well, that was Glorious Gary in that last one?
0: No, we have a text from Glorious Gary.
1: Oh, we have regular text.
0: Yes.
1: All right, we'll get to that coming up. Get your voice memos in. What do you think about the trade deadline? We have Bob Nightingale coming up at top of the hour, 11 o'clock. What is he hearing? Is he expecting a blockbuster? Ray, I want a blockbuster. And I'm not normally the blockbuster guy. I'm like, no, let's not be realistic. Let's get a couple of relievers. Let's get Bader. This team needs a jolt in the lineup.
0: You feel more likely to get a video store than you are to get an actual trade.
1: 610-632-0975. We have Don Mattingly audio. What does he think about the team perhaps needing some more players at the trade deadline? 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All right, check it out. 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Bang. 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
20: Confidence, and we keep rolling. We're still in a good spot. We just got to get through this and fight through it. It's like a slump offensively. You're going to keep going, and you're counting on it to turn. That comes with the work. It doesn't come just by it'd be fine, but I do think you stay the course. These are our guys.
0: All right, that's Don Mattingly. That's after the game, not from his bed, just being woken up for an interview.
21: Who's searching for answers more, the Phillies bats or Don Mattingly postgame?
0: Yeah, that's Don. That's Sleepy Don. And it's amazing they were able to turn the season around with a guy less enthusiastic than Rob Thompson.
21: Oh, he's so different than Rob. This really is not what they really needed.
0: If you had Larry Boa flipping... And he's not going to flip tables, but you know what I mean. If you had Ozzie Guillen come in and he's a rah-rah guy and he's loud and he's yelling, not yelling at the guys, but just a different personality, does that help? I think it does.
21: Ooh, with this group, I say no.
0: But, okay, so, like, Guillen's a bad example. But a guy that is more of a more unique personality, someone that the guys like and get a kick out of and maybe makes it a little bit, because right now in the clubhouse, it's probably like, Bryce Harper after the game, no one died. You guys didn't get a run again. But it felt like somebody died at the beginning of the season. It's like, geez, like, guys, wake up. It's okay. And that's why you need, and how you get that now isn't from a manager. You know where you get it from? A player.
21: Splash.
0: A guy that comes in, and Bader didn't last, and he got injured, but he brought a level of confidence and enthusiasm to the clubhouse. Because they looked like their club was much better when they had actually someone that came in with some attitude. And right now, that's what you need. Because Crawford's not walking in chirping and doing this or doing that. That's like Marsh, I guess when he's at his best, can add some personality. Where's the personality in this clubhouse right now? Harper doesn't have a lot of personality.
21: Which begs the question, where's the personality been in this clubhouse for years? Like,
0: not Trey Turner.
21: And this is more what he said. Again, I'm not really criticizing him for it. It's just more what it signals to me. It's another Harper quote where it's like, oh, we need something. Remember when Thompson got fired? He's like, well, we were all waiting for something to happen.
0: Right.
21: They go through these spells where they're like, someone's going to save us.
0: So are they? So they're waiting for the trade deadline. That's how they're playing right now. It's a great point.
21: I don't know if you've looked at the standings, Bryce. You don't exactly have the luxury. Last night I watched the Pirates come back from down 6-0. You were down 1-0 to the measly Marlins. The Marlins had lost 12 straight games coming into this series. I didn't realize you had the 20s Yankees on the other side. Like, it just felt like they rolled over and died.
0: It sure did.
21: And it sounds like they did.
0: Brian De La Cruz got two of their four hits, a triple-A player.
21: Their first hit should have been an error. Don't turn me into Ricky Bo here, but that first hit should have been an error. I don't know what we're doing in baseball nowadays.
0: Oh, you know what they're doing. You got to make those averages higher.
21: Yeah, now the guy's hitting 226 instead of 224.
0: Yeah. It was another pathetic game last night. Again, at the beginning of the show, you didn't hear it. The Phillies have scored this season two or less runs 39 times. They're 5-34 in those games, as you would expect. You score two runs or less, you're going to lose a lot of those games. They scored one run or less 26 times. It's one thing if you have the Pirates when the Pirates weren't spending money and had no good players. Who are the Angels when they said all the bad teams? That would make sense. This team has a $300 million payroll with a bunch of guys making a lot of money on the roster. When they score three runs or more, they're 52-17. So what do you need? Hey, Dave, you were content with in the offseason with the team that you had? Maybe you shouldn't have been. Because if you score three or more runs, this is the best team in the league. And we're not talking about five or more runs. We're talking about three.
21: Three. Just three. I'm not asking for four. I'm asking for three.
0: Get Nate on this. Of the 5-34, if they would have scored three runs, what would their record have been in those games? I'm just curious because it's pretty amazing they score three runs. They're 52-17. It shows you how good their pitching has been. All right, let's go to the archivist. Jim in Cheltenham joins us. What's up, Jim?
22: Well, guys, how you doing?
0: Hey, buddy.
22: Phillies. I'm watching Phillies baseball like since the early '60s. This team right now is unfixable. It can't be fixed. They're probably five players away for having a chance. And they're now starting to show major age. You see the age. They look tired. And basically, you have to, my opinion, it's time to blow it up, sell, and
0: Jim.
22: Try something, because this era is over.
0: Mm. It might, right, appreciate it, Jim. It must be a boomer opinion. That's why I see it more on Facebook than anywhere. Sell.
21: You want to hear our Davis Honda text line?
0: Let's hear it.
1: Right here from Moorestown. Listen, I can't believe we're talking about making a big splash for the Philadelphia Phillies. It's time to sell. They're not going to play next year. They're not going to do anything in the playoffs with one bat being added in. This team is a lost cause. Sell if anyone's willing to buy. My phone lines are open.
0: I'll counter with, if Bader stays healthy last year, maybe that Dodger series looks a little different.
2: Fine line.
0: Bader wasn't a big splash. Bader was a good trade.
21: It was.
0: He was good.
21: And it was.
0: And then he got hurt.
21: Pull side power, baby. He figured it out for a year.
0: He's terrible. Is he still batting under 200 this year? He lost his job.
21: Oh, yeah. He lost his job quick, but he made $22 million losing his job.
0: And it was a good move by Dombrowski not to re-sign him. But they need to find this year's Bader. I say big splash because if you're trying to win a World Series, and again, there has to be a player out there to get. Bob Nightingale's coming up in 10 minutes. We'll specifically ask him about who he's hearing and what is the bat splash that they could make. But, yeah, I can't. You want to wave the white flag on this team now? They're actually a playoff team. You want to wave the white flag and sell and then just give up and then rebuild? Okay, they're not going to do that. I don't want them to do that.
21: Best argument for that, minor leagues still happen in the lockout, right? Let's get some exciting guys down there in Reading. You know, it's the only baseball we're going to have next year.
0: I actually had somebody say that to me. I don't know if it was on the air or DM. Yep. And it's a decent point. Build your minor league system back up. Get young players, like get double-A players to develop, and then they're ready to go the following year.
21: Sure, why not? Let's just throw it all the way.
0: Ray, if they make the playoffs again this year, and it's not going to happen, but if they make the playoffs again this year and they lose in the first round, what I'm saying is not going to happen is I don't think they blow it up. But if they decided, hey, you know what? We're having some labor issues. Dave Dombrowski wants to go back to Nashville. Maybe you look at the team and you say, hey, maybe you do reconfigure it a little bit. They just signed Schwarber to a long-term contract.
21: I'm telling you, man, that guy's got job security like you wouldn't believe.
0: Dombrowski?
21: Yeah.
0: Oh, he's not going anywhere. Bob Nightingale laughed at us last time he was on when I talked about him being
21: and I look forward to hearing that laugh one more time.
0: 610-632-0975. Good texts and good voice memos today. So let me hear the Glorious Gary text. Is it a voice memo or just a text? I couldn't imagine he knows
21: that. It's just a text. And he's telling us it's just a text because, boys, I can't even call. I'm picking up the pieces of my TV that I destroyed last night watching that bleep show. How the bleep is this K Long still have a job? He's teaching them how not to hit. As usual, they cannot hit good pitching. And Mattingly must be a cousin of Rob Thompson because they are both asleep. What a disgrace this is. Would also help if this piece of bleep Harper would get the hell out of here. Glorious Gary.
0: Well, Glorious Gary, you're chicken if you're not going to call in today. Well, and share those opinions.
21: Given the language he's using, we appreciate it.
0: Well, we can always use the dumb button if he can't. Yeah, so he can't control himself. Thank you for texting. When you calm down a little bit.
21: When you clean up the TV pieces.
0: So we've had more sellers than buyers. Seriously, Bill's Twitter poll yesterday was, should they be buyers or sellers? And it was 40% I saw at one point that said sell. And I said to Bill, it's unrealistic they're not doing it. But he's like, 40% are saying to sell.
21: Yeah.
0: It's ridiculous.
21: We just got an all caps text. What's this? Danny from Jersey. Blow it up.
0: So we're blowing it up. Okay. I know it's been bad recently. I understand. I've not enjoyed watching it either. I watch every Phillies game unless I'm on vacation. I didn't watch last week. All right. Bob Nightingale. He answers the questions and questions the answers. Does he expect a splash? Does he expect a big move? Let's talk about Scooble. Let's talk about some big bats that they can bring in. What is Bob Nightingale hearing? Longtime MLB insider. That's coming up next. Middays with Marks, 97.5 The Fanatic.
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21: Need help? I'm Ray Dunn with this Fanatic Sports Update. The Marlins beat the Phillies 1-0 last night. The Phillies mustered up four hits in the loss. Kyle Schwarber did not play in the game due to some stomach issues. The lineup only producing four hits, did not score a run. Aaron Nola, 5 2/3, allowing just one earned after the game. Bryce Harper telling you, yeah, we need some help.
4: Yeah, I mean, I think we need some help. But, you know, I think we've proved, you know, pretty much all year we've done a pretty good job. But, you know, anytime you can, you know, get some help in here and reinforcements, I think it helps.
21: We'll see what those reinforcements may be. Less than a week until the trade deadline. We will talk to MLB insider Bob Nightingale coming up next about what the Phillies might do at the deadline, who they might be targeting, and what they could even do given the ammunition they have in their farm system. Eagles take at the practice field today. Training camp is underway. Howie Roseman, Nick Sirianni speaking to the media earlier on today. And the sports world still reacting to the big news that LeBron James takes his talents to South Philadelphia. 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

0: All right, we're back at 11 o'clock, middays with Marks, 97.5 The Fanatic. The MLB trade deadline on Monday. And Bob Nightingale, longtime MLB insider, USA Today, is going to join us coming up here any moment. He actually joins us right now. A lot to talk about with Bob Nightingale. Bob, thank you for a few minutes. How are you?
1: Yeah, doing great. How are you guys?
0: Well, listen, the Phillies didn't score a run last night. So after the game, Bryce Harper says, we need help. Everybody knows that. Do the Phillies know? Does Dave Dombrowski, does John Middleton, does he know? Do they know that the Phillies are really desperate for help?
1: Yeah, they've been talking about this for a while. They absolutely do know it. And, you know, to be honest, they think they should have won at least one World Series by now, you know, since 2021, if not a couple. You know, they got some holes. They got some work to do to see if they can, you know, hang with the Dodgers and everybody else in the National League.
0: All right, so I'm seeing that John Morosi of Fox reported that the Phillies have been scouting, or they scouted Tarik Skubal's last start. And the Phillies still have starting pitching, but maybe if Dave doesn't think the bat's out there, that he could potentially get a starting pitcher. Are you hearing, and does it make sense to you, that the Phillies would be aggressively in on acquiring Skubal?
1: It doesn't make sense to me. They don't need Skubal. They need a bullpen help. They need a bat. Skubal makes no sense to the Phillies. It really doesn't.
0: I agree with you. But I do think that we agree the bullpen, and that's probably the easiest thing to get, depending on how good the bullpen arm is. But when you look at this lineup, and if Turner was the Trey Turner they signed, if Bohm was producing like they wanted, Marsh has gotten cold of late, they need an impact bat, and they really need a right-handed impact bat. Are you hearing, and do you believe that that's where Dave Dombrowski is going to try to make the biggest move, which is to add a big bat?
1: Yeah, I mean, that's their biggest need in a reliever, particularly with Mitch Keller going down. So those two things, they need to get filling those two holes, you know, whether it's Elliot Ramos from San Francisco, Joe Adell from the Angels. And there are relievers available, but they're pricey because everybody wants one.
0: Right. As far as a bat, we know Byron Buxton has said he's not waiving the trade clause. That's not going to happen. But then Jim Salisbury had said on his podcast that a Phillies player told him that he had said he'd be willing in the right situation to waive the no trade clause to come to Philly. The Twins are still kind of in it. Do you believe there's any way that Buxton becomes available, and do the Phillies have the firepower to go out there and make a move like that?
1: No, zero chance. He's not leaving Minnesota. If he's going anywhere, he'd go to Atlanta, who doesn't need a center field. He's from Atlanta. But no, it's almost like the Mike Trout rumors. He's not going anywhere.
0: So, I mean, it seems like if I was to ask you, if you think that it's going to be two relievers and this year's Harrison Bader, or Dave Dombrowski's looking to make a big trade that's going to affect the lineup, what do you think is the more likelier situation?
1: I think they're really desperate to get that right-handed bat, but they need a reliever too. It's almost 1 and 1A, but they got to get those two spots if they're going to have a chance. And they got to be careful here. They're slipping out of that number four spot, which we leave them in the number five spot. If you're the number five spot, you don't even have a home game in that wild card round.
2: From your perspective, talking about that with the postseason, how much of a concern, talking to people around baseball, is it for the Phillies that they could slip out of the postseason picture?
1: You haven't heard that much, but, you know, I mean, the Padres are starting to come around now. You know, Diamondbacks are, you know, hanging around 500, a few games above. So, yeah, I mean, if you're the number five seed, you play a best of three on the road. So that's a disaster, you know, not even making the having a home game. So it's almost the same as missing playoffs completely. But, yeah, that'd be disastrous for the Phillies not to be in there with that payroll and all the stars.
2: And disastrous with the fallout of what, would you think, if that doesn't work out for this team with this payroll, with these expectations?
1: If that happened, I'd probably consider breaking up that team and see, you know, what do you want out there and moving some pieces and kind of starting over. Not a big rebuild, but at least a retool. But I would think you'd break it up if that happens.
0: It's funny, and we're talking to Bob Nightingale, longtime MLB insider, USA Today, that the feedback we're getting today after a couple of bad losses by the Phillies is sell. Don't buy at the trade deadline. Sell at the trade deadline, which we know is very unlikely. But I guess my question is, how good do you think this team is? Because, you know, Trey Turner was signed to be MVP-type Trey Turner. He had a pretty good year last year, about at .300. But looking at this team right now and the likely additions that the Phillies can make at the deadline. Is this team a true World Series contender?
1: Well, you're relying on the three big boys with, you know, Wheeler and Sanchez and Luzardo. That's where they go. I mean, when you talk to Dodgers, they say, okay, what team could stop you? They always come up with the Phillies. You know, they had a chance to knock them off last year. Could at least force a game five back in Philly in that first round there. But, yeah, just because of those three guys, that's it. You know, they'll match that top three guys against any 1-2-3 in the game.
2: I'm curious, looking at the big picture here, obviously they've turned it around under Don Mattingly. He said to ESPN ahead of a broadcast, I think it was last month, about his interest next season. Has there been any more out there in the baseball world about the potential Cora jump in next year, Mattingly wanting to stick around as the permanent manager of this team?
1: Unless they win the World Series, I would expect Alex Cora to be there. I think he's their next manager. He and David Zerbowski are very close. Obviously, he offered to Alex Cora first. He says, let me take the rest of summer off. You know, if you guys want, I'll be there in the wintertime. So, yeah, I'd be shocked if Alex Cora isn't their manager in 27.
0: All right, give us a couple names as far as bullpen arms. I know Mason Miller's been talked about. Jeff Hoffman, former Philly expiring contract, may not cost that much. Are you hearing anything as far as names or what reliever could end up in Philadelphia come Monday?
1: I can see Hoffman. He's pitching a lot better now, too. And, they're familiar with him. You know, some people can be gun-shy because of what happened, you know, in Philly, coughing up some big games. Of course, Game 7 of the World Series last year. So, you know, if they could get him and they, an outfielder, too, then I think they'll take their chances in the playoffs and see what happens.
0: Does the possible work stoppage next year, Bob, and the fact it may be a shortened season, it may be slow to start, whatever it may be, a lot of people think that there's going to be a work stoppage next year. Is that affecting the way the teams are operating this season at the trade deadline? Maybe some teams are going for it more, or other teams are laying back in the weeds?
1: I think just that, you know, when you're talking to GMs, they don't want to give up those young prospects or the young players who aren't making money. So if there's a salary cap, you're going to have to start lowering your payroll, particularly a big market team like the Phillies. So you're less apt to give those guys away because those guys would be more valuable than ever.
0: Bob Nightingale, USA Today, will be paying attention to everything you tweet out leading up to the trade deadline. We appreciate a couple of minutes, Bob. Thank you.
1: Sure. My pleasure. Take care, guys.
0: All right. There he is, Bob Nightingale, who by the way, I'm mildly surprised that he said that about Scooble, that it makes no sense. It makes no sense. It literally makes no sense. I was incredulous. Every time Buster Olley brought it up, my head exploded. He's like, you're going to trade everything in your farm system for a rental? God, and honestly, Ray, I want nothing to do with them trading for Scooble. I don't care. Lose. I don't need a rental that may play start one game in a playoff series, and then he's gone. They're not going to re-sign Scooble.
2: I haven't left myself believe it because, again, I made this comparison to you off the air. It's the way I truly feel about it. I show up to a silent auction. There's a man richer than me there. I don't know who it is. It's someone out there. Right now, the Phillies, they show up to the Scooble sweepstakes. Somebody's richer than them there. They just don't know who it's going to be. You can put your best bid in. Somebody's walking from behind you and writing their name down for a higher bid. That's just how the Scooble sweepstakes are going to work out. There is no way they can outbid the other 28 teams in baseball that would be involved in those sweepstakes.
0: Not for a rental. Not for a rental, because But right, if you don't make the World Series, it's a failure. Unless you're going to pay him $600 million.
2: Yeah.
0: Which I can't imagine they're going to do with Luzardo, with Wheeler, with Sanchez. Period. And with Nola.
2: It makes no sense. It's the reason why we've shut down this conversation so many times. And I know you said John Morosi put out that they had a scout out there looking at him last weekend. It's great. I'm sure he was watching him. If you want to pay me for my work to go out there and watch Scooble pitch, go right ahead. Scott, Paul, you want to pay me to go watch Scooble pitch? I'll do it. I'll do it on the company dime. Gotcha. Makes a lot of sense. Like, unless every other team in baseball just all of a sudden has their phones freeze up and die, I don't think there's any way they can outbid anyone to get Dark Scooble.
0: So that's just an excuse for them to go on a business trip.
2: Right. Yeah.
0: Dave,
2: you want to send me to
0: watches.
2: Vegas for summer league? Sure. I'd love to go to Vegas.
0: You know who used to always go scouting in Europe? Colangelo. Brian Colangelo.
2: Of course.
0: Like, well, what's he doing over there? He's taking a free European vacation is what he's doing.
2: Hell yeah, man. I really want to see who the team in Rome has.
0: Hey, he's in Greece and Italy watching games. Oh, is he?
2: Yeah. Vineyard got a visit before too. Like, the hell are we doing here?
0: We got a lot of feedback on what's going on. Ray, we need some type of theme for the sellers. Are there any music for selling? Well, like, what's a seller's music? Everybody wants to sell. They don't want to buy. They're sellers. Let's sell on the Phillies. Let's get rid of everybody. Keith in, let's go back to the phones. Keith in Bucks County does not want to sell. And by the way, 610-632-0975. On the Davis Honda text line, you can send the voice memo, name, location, occupation. You're sure to get that on the air if it's good. And then the text, which we may do if we like it. Let's go to Keith. Keith's in Bucks County. Keith, what do you got on the Phillies? Go ahead.
3: Hey, good morning, guys.
0: What up, brother?
3: All right. First of all, 52-17 when they score three runs. That tells you, blatantly tells you, the only thing you need is a bat.
0: Yep.
3: Their pitching is good enough. Everybody sits there and they go, well, they need a fifth starter. Really? First of all, in the playoffs, you don't have five starters. Well, playoffs, you have three, maybe four. And as your previous guest said, find me three better than Sanchez and Luzardo and Wheeler. There aren't any. I'll take them.
0: You're running the risk of not using one of them during a playoff series. If you're not guaranteed to have all of them start, so you're going to trade for a guy. All right, maybe he would start, but that means a Luzardo isn't going to start. Like, the only thing that makes sense as far as a starting pitcher, Keith, would be a fifth starter that you're not giving up a lot, that can give you five innings for the rest of the season. That's about it.
3: Okay.
0: Four starts.
3: Okay, and I wouldn't even do that, because what you're telling me then is I'm giving up on Andrew Painter. And I happen to be one of the guys in the camp that says you don't give up on a 23 or 24-year-old with that kind of talent.
0: Well, I don't think you bring him up this year, though.
3: Well, you know what? I don't know what he's looking like in the minors. I don't follow minor league baseball. I got enough. Don't have enough time.
0: He looked really good in his last start. He's looked good, or he has not looked good, but he looked really good in his last start.
3: And the other thing I wanted to say is, because I heard him mention Joe Adell. I think Joe Adell is going to cost the Phillies too much money, but I'll tell you who won't.
0: Who?
3: And he wants to come here, and he's having a decent year. And I know he's on the downside of the mountain, but Mike Trout is the answer to your problems.
0: There we go.
3: He's a power bat. He's a Gold Glove center fielder. He can play right field. He's got a great arm, and he's
0: you know what?
3: Proven
0: you
3: this
0: know what,
3: year.
0: Keith,
3: he can stay healthy.
0: I'm not trying to cut you off with the Mike Trout stuff. Mike Trout doesn't want to play baseball in Philadelphia. He wants to go to Eagles games. He doesn't want to play baseball in Philadelphia. He doesn't want to play baseball in Boston. He doesn't want to play baseball in New York. He's very comfortable in Southern California. I had heard up in Boston, Ray, you know that I like to listen to our sister station, the Sports Hub. Mm-hmm. Michael Felger, who works the afternoon, he had said that the Red Sox have been inquiring. And the word that Felger heard was that Trout's wife doesn't want to relocate to the East Coast. So maybe this has less to do with Trout than it has to do with his family.
2: Oh, guy that lives in Southern California would prefer not to go to the Northeast?
0: No, but like also the family.
2: Yeah.
0: Is his wife from Jersey? I don't want to assume that. But if his wife's from the Northeast and she says, I love living in Southern California, I don't want to move back.
2: Aw, they're high school sweethearts.
0: That's what I thought. So it's not like LeBron James has 2 years left on his contract. He's 2 years left in the NBA probably. And then they're going to go live wherever they want to live. And it's a shorter season than baseball. If Trout's got how many years left on his contract? So it's not like one of these things where it's like, hey, honey, I want to go play, I'll only be there a year, then I'm retiring. No, no, no. You're talking about you would have to relocate, or you have to be away from your family for a really long time. And again, this is what Michael Felger said, not what I heard. But we do know that Mike Trout has showed no interest in being a Philadelphia Philly.
2: Correct.
0: Can we just slam the door on this freaking conversation until things change?
2: Oh, I don't know, man. I don't know. We got to keep having it every year. It's one of my favorites.
0: It's good. Like, no.
2: My bad football in September? Well, it's the new preseason, guys. I don't know if we could take anything from it.
0: I know. I try not to be mean to people when they think they're telling me it's like, here's the idea, you've never heard this before and this is going to solve everything.
2: Yeah.
0: Mike Trout.
2: Yeah.
0: Let's go to GP in South Philadelphia. GP, what up, man?
4: Hey, I'm probably not going to be popular with the fan base, but I can't please the fan base. This is the perfect year to be sellers. There's so many teams that are involved right now. We could restructure our whole organization. We need so many things.
0: All right, so let me stop you. And by the way, everybody we've talked to wants to sell today. Give me specifics on who stays and who you're willing to sell.
4: I'm going to tell you who I think should go for the market to help out other teams.
0: All right.
4: And to help out our future.
0: All right.
4: A guy like Wheeler can go to the Braves or Milwaukee. Oh. They would love him. They would love him right now. Duran to the Pirates as a closer. They would love him right now.
0: All right.
4: The Red Sox would love a chance for a Schwarber or a Harper right now.
0: So you're trading everybody. You're taking this down. You're taking this down to the bones.
4: Listen to me.
0: Yep.
4: Please just answer my question. Like the last guy said, they don't need a fifth starter. They don't need a fifth starter to pitch in the playoffs, but they need a fifth starter to make the playoffs.
0: Correct.
4: They don't have it. They don't have it. They need a right fielder. They don't have it.
0: Right.
4: They need a seventh and eighth inning pitcher. They don't have it.
0: Correct.
4: They, you know what I mean? So this is the opportunity to restructure. You guys are the experts. The team is constructed now. Do you think that they can win a World Series?
0: No.
4: Do you think that there's any – it's not like they're just going to bring in Cliff Lee and Roy Oswalt.
0: They need
4: other things.
0: Are there moves they can make at the trade deadline that will significantly improve the team? Yeah, of course. Of course there are.
4: But to win the World Series?
0: Yeah. Yeah, like, do I think that's likely? Of course not. But you also have to keep
4: what
0: this –
4: what are the pieces?
0: Yeah, you
4: what
0: have
4: are
0: to,
4: the pieces?
0: Like you said –
4: what are the pieces that they could offer?
0: In outfield, what, as far as minor league players?
4: What could we offer? Like the other
0: minor,
4: teams
0: minor
4: in
0: league
4: the
0: players.
4: League, there's – what minor league players? We're ranked 29th, I think, in the league is minor
0: so,
4: league. What minor league?
0: So Aiden
4: That's
0: Miller.
4: Opinion. That's why I'm saying it.
0: Well, I'll give you the answer, GP. Thank you. They have enough ammunition in their farm system to get the players they need. Do they have the ammunition to make a big splash and get an all-star level outfielder? Like, yeah, you'd have to get rid of everybody. But yeah, they have. For all the talk about the Phillies minor league system sucks, I don't necessarily disagree with that. But they certainly have enough high-end prospects where you can make moves. The one guy I don't want to move is Francisco Renteria. He's 17 years old. They paid him a $4 million signing bonus. He's an international free agent. The kid's an absolute stud. Gage Wood was their first-round draft pick last year. I would trade him. I don't want to. I would trade him. Aiden Miller, unfortunately, hasn't played a game this year. He's not going to have any value. But you have other pieces in the farm system that teams definitely like. What can that get you? It can get you what you need, for sure. They have enough to get what they need.
2: And you also could be a little creative of what you do with guys that are currently on the 26-man roster.
0: Yeah, agreed. But also for everybody that wants to sell, and I, like, listen, we'll take the phone calls, we'll take the voice memos. I don't think it's, like, it's not nuts to think this team can't win, maybe they should just sell. It's just unrealistic.
2: What I want to hear from people is, okay, you've made the decision to sell. You now are tasked with going into that clubhouse and delivering that news. What are you saying to that group?
0: They're you're traded. See ya. It's so unrealistic. It's not even worth discussing.
2: Well, because you're not Harper as much as GP. I appreciate the call. Like as much as you're like, all right, yeah, trade Harper. Not trading Harper.
0: No, they're not trading Harper. They're not trading these guys.
2: Right.
0: That's what I'm saying. It's just unrealistic.
2: But I want you to give me what you're walking in and telling the guys that are left, because there are going to be plenty of core guys that are left here that watched you just sell pieces.
0: No, it would be like going to a high-end steakhouse and ordering dinner and having salad and leave before the steak comes, because that's what John Middleton would have done. He would have spent $200 million to sell.
2: Right. You bought the steak, too.
0: Yeah. Yeah, you spent the money. You already paid the tab. You're leaving before you eat. And that's what Middleton would do. They're not selling. They're not selling. Now, I think it's fun to have the conversation, but it's also unrealistic. All right, give me a voice memo here on the Davis Honda text line. What do we got, Ray?
5: Hi, this is Ed from Northeast Philly. All you geniuses out there who want to trade Bryce Harper. Bryce Harper signed a 13-year contract, no opt-out clauses, no trade clause. He has to approve any trade. He ain't going nowhere.
0: No, and I think if they went... I think if they went... to Bryce and they said, we want to trade you, he'd be like, let's go. He's already pissed at Dave Dombrowski. So, yeah. Yeah.
2: I don't know. I think he'd be like, let's go.
0: See, whenever I hear no trade clause, all that I think that does is it limits where you can trade him. If you're going and telling a player, we don't want you anymore, they could be hard-headed and say, I'm not moving. And they may do that. But is Bryce Harper really going to do that? And like, at some point, I think we're going to find that out. Because I don't think he sees the end of this contract, especially if they start to suck. And is Bryce going to want to be the future Hall of Famer that's playing on a bad team. Man, I don't know. I can't be worried about all that. They're not trading Bryce Harper right now. They're not. All right, give me another voice memo here on the Davis Honda text line. What do we got?
6: What exactly is Bryce Harper supposed to do with absolutely nobody hitting behind him? He sees one pitch per at bat, if he's lucky. If he doesn't do anything with that pitch, he's not getting another one. The opposing teams know better. Don't give him anything to hit.
0: The team's so bad right now. They're really, really tough to watch.
7: This is bad. This is very, Steven very bad.
0: All right, coming up, Ray, we're going to switch gears to the 76ers. This is something that we've been talking about it on the show. And NBC Sports Philadelphia apparently hears you. All right, they had LeBron James. 76ers had LeBron James. A lot of people, including my buddy Ryan Kanofsky, alumni of 97.5 The Fanatic, said they can't come back with this announcing group. Well, guess what? They hear you. What is NBC Sports Philadelphia looking to do to the Sixers broadcast, according to the Philadelphia Inquirer? We have those details for you coming up next. Middays with Marks, 97.5.
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2: 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Marlins beat the Phillies 1-0 last night. Phil's offense, just 4 hits in the game. Aaron Nola going 5 2/3, allowing just 1 earned run in the loss. After the loss, Bryce Harper saying this team needs some help.
9: 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But, you know, anytime you can, you know, get some help in here and reinforcements, I think it helps.
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0: doesn't exist to me. They don't need Scooble. They need a bullpen help. They need a bat. Scooble makes no sense to the Phillies. It really doesn't.
1: Yeah, that was Bob Nightingale. And I like when I say he was awful, I don't mean that. I thought he was going to come on and talk up all these free agents that Dave Dombrowski, or all these trade targets Dave Dombrowski was going to get. And he was like, when I asked him about Buxton, didn't he say there's a 0% chance it happens?
2: No chance.
1: So typically, you don't want him to pour water on a fire that we're trying to build up. But it shows you that, like, I think it's important for our audience, realistically, these moves aren't happening. So if you think that the season's going to be saved by a Scooble, it makes no sense for Scooble. I totally agree. And he said maybe Atlanta. But Buxton's not coming to Philadelphia to save everything. Yeah, that's the last thing you want is him in Atlanta.
2: Yeah. Remember when we were talking about the division?
1: Yeah. Listen, but by the way, there's a lot of baseball left to be played. There's 2 months.
2: Can I use a word to describe Nightingale?
1: Yeah.
2: Awesome. Because everything I've been saying, I feel validated.
1: Right.
2: You got nothing.
1: So I said to Dutz, because Dutzy's back there, he puts together all the social media reels and clips, and he's like, yeah, Nightingale gave us nothing. And I'm like, he really did, though.
2: Yeah.
1: If you combine me asking, hey, what about this guy? And he's like, nah.
2: A compilation of not happening. Here's Bob Nightingale breaking down the fact that the Phillies won't get Scooble or Buxton.
1: And he was very short in his answers, which works for a shorter reel.
2: Yeah.
1: It doesn't make for a longer interview, but it makes for a shorter reel. You know, which I'm fine with.
2: Yeah.
1: I'm fine with. It was very apparent 5 minutes in that it wasn't going to be a long interview.
2: And Don Mattingly, you have to win the World Series.
1: Yeah, and that's the other thing he said. And I agree with that. And I think Dave Dombrowski probably agrees with that.
2: So, if we want to compare 2022 to now.
1: Yeah.
2: Thompson got the extension in Atlanta after they beat the Cardinals. He had the tag removed. That was when he went. If they truly believe in their ability to do it, after beating whoever in the wild card series, would you remove the interim tag?
1: No, because there wasn't a Cora that was waiting for Thompson. There was no obvious guy that wanted the job. Cora wants this job.
2: Wanted a summer to hang out by the pool.
1: And why not? He's getting paid.
2: Oh, yeah.
1: He's never had that before. He says, you know what? I'm going to take off the rest of the summer. They may hire him as manager and then he doesn't have to start right away because of work stoppage, whatever. Like, honestly, it's a pretty good deal for Cora. He's getting paid a lot of money to not work and then he can pick his job.
2: Awesome deal.
1: Yeah. Yeah. Cora's the manager whenever the Phillies play next after this year. You're not removing the, like, honestly, Nightingale, that was the most truth serum I've ever heard Bob Nightingale have. He said Mattingly has to win the World Series, and he's probably right.
2: Seemingly.
1: Make the World Series? Maybe. We'll see.
2: It's not going to be as low a bar for Thompson.
1: All right, so listen, we have the report on the 76ers broadcasters. We'll get to it in a second. But Nick in Elkins Park has something on the Phillies and LeBron James. What's up, Nicky?
3: What's going on, John? What's going on, Ray?
1: What up, Nick? How are you, buddy?
3: Good. How are you?
1: Good. Very good. What's up?
3: First thing I want to touch on was I was at the beach last week with my family, like you were, and I'm coming off the beach to go back up into the condo. I'm by myself. And I hadn't looked at my phone in probably about an hour and a half. I look at my phone, tons of text messages, this and that, going back and forth. I literally started shaking walking back up to the condo. I say that to say, that other station saying that they're not excited to get LeBron James, they are the biggest bunch of frauds in this city. I completely agree with Sean. I just needed to get that off my chest. If you're not excited to get LeBron, then you shouldn't be watching sports.
1: Yeah, and yesterday, I didn't even remember really saying it, but I was reminded, by Crossing Broad putting out a post that, that there was multiple personalities on the station that were talking, no, don't get LeBron, no, get LeBron. Oh, we got LeBron. This is the best thing ever. Hang on. You just spent 3 weeks saying why you don't want him. Now you want him? But listen, at least they weren't mad after they signed him. I guess that's, you have to give

0: going to the Spurs, would have been going to the Thunder. This isn't ring chasing.
1: No, I mean, honestly, for a guy of LeBron's stature to come to a place specifically that is, he's going to get the most criticism. If he doesn't win, he's going to get the most criticism. It's the least comfortable place he could go based on his career. Miami's a comfortable spot. Cleveland's a comfortable spot. Golden State, there's no real expectations to win a championship. If he doesn't win a championship in Philadelphia, that's, you know, that's a mark off his career. That's like, hey, you couldn't get it done in Philly. And he took for minimum money, he went to Philadelphia in the most difficult spot to win because it gave him the best chance to win. And we should, like, I admire him for that. I really, really do.
0: I completely agree with everything you just said. Now, moving on to Harper. You know, I know you know I'm a Harper guy.
1: Mm-hmm.
0: If you look at his splits between the Nationals and the Phillies, they're almost identical. For people, baseball players are going to go through slumps.
1: Yep.
0: Harper is doing what Harper does. His statistics are what they are. He's an 850, 900 OPS guy in his career. That's roughly 270, 280. Like, that's what he is. I have no problem with him saying that he needs help. Does it come off bad in front of the in the locker room? Sure, but I don't think he said it with, like, malicious intent. I don't think he was trying to throw anybody under the bus.
1: No, I mean, honestly, don't you think his teammates said, I'm glad he said that? It may end up costing somebody their job. Guess what? Their job was in jeopardy regardless. Whether or not they make a big move or not, the 25th guy on the team is the 25th guy on the team. And if you upgrade your talent, they're going to go to AAA, they're going to lose their job. That's the nature of it. Honestly, I think it's a leadership move to come out and say, we need more help.
0: Yeah, I mean, it's, you got Rinconis playing out there. He's batting 175. Like, yeah. We are probably a bat or two away, but if you can go out and get a bat, if you can go out and get a, you know, reasonable pitcher, I think this team can fight for a playoff run. I don't think it's, These guys that I just heard call up and they're talking about selling everything, strip it down to the studs.
1: Yeah.
0: That's, what are we talking about here?
1: Yeah.
0: We've watched teams go on runs at the, you know, I watched the Cardinals win a World Series in 2011 by getting hot and
1: well, look
0: getting
1: at the
0: bats going.
1: Look at the Phillies. The year they went to, and thanks, Nick, the year they went to the World Series, they got hot late. The Diamondbacks got hot late. Do I expect that from this team? If they add somebody that gives them some energy, they need energy and confidence in that clubhouse right now. Their offense is meek, not Meek Mill. Meek. You know, for the first time, Ray, I did a radio interview. Where was it? Because a lot of people wanted to talk about LeBron, and instead of bringing me on with the Rocky theme, they brought me into Meek Mill, which I was like, okay. Like, that's not Rocky. I appreciate that.
2: Yeah, it's nice to be known for something else. When Dreams and Nightmares plays, John Marks isn't exactly the first thing that comes to my mind, but yeah.
1: No, definitely not.
2: It's nice. It's nice something different than Rocky. It does feel like you get the Rocky treatment every single time.
1: All right, let's wrap up the Phillies combo with another voice memo on the Davis Honda text line. What do we got?
3: Hey, guys. Brendan from Manayunk here, chemical engineer. You know what? I've been saying this for the longest time here, but I'm sick and tired of this elite Dave Dombrowski. What has this guy done? And all I keep saying is, well, what prospects do they have to trade? Why don't they have prospects? Because Dave doesn't know how to go and get the guys. What have we done? What are we doing? Go out, make the big time elite move, Dave. Go get Yordan Alvarez. I don't know. The Astros are on the fence of buyers or sellers, but if you're the elite GM that everybody talks about, strong arm him, make the deal happen. I don't care that he's a lefty. He's the best hitter in baseball. Go get the guy. We go Turner, Schwarber, Harper, Yordan. That's the team we need. Make it happen, Dave. Do the deal.
1: I one up that. I mean, grab Ohtani as well. He helps both the rotation and the lineup, Ray.
2: All right, get that leadoff.
1: Yeah, now you have your leadoff.
2: Which, we're going to end up watching this team in the postseason
1: and
2: with
1: Trout.
2: The leadoff guy that's got a sub-700 OPS.
1: And Trout, because you need the right, and you need Trout, too, because you're too lefty.
2: I mean, at this point, Buxton, once he sees that lineup be constructed, he will waive the no-trade clause.
1: Right, yeah, you can get him to play set. Great idea. You can't force teams to give away great players. You can't put them in a headlock and give them

0: a noogie and say, trade him to me. All right. So, and, so this is Rob Tourneau of the Philadelphia Inquirer.
1: Mm-hmm.
0: Let me see where it is, because my buddy sent it to me. And this is the tweet. NBC Sports Philadelphia is looking to staff up with LeBron in Philly, possibly adding a third voice alongside announcers Kate Scott and Ala. Now, I took that as a third person at the table doing the broadcast. However, Ray, you didn't headline read. You actually read what Rob Tourneau put out there, which is what?
2: Which is something they're not calling a sideline reporter, but both the names Serena Winters and Taryn Hatcher were mentioned in the story, which would suggest that, not that they would come and be the person, but seems to be more in that ilk. That they right now the network is brainstorming where they're at a third voice alongside the two, but the role wouldn't be confined to baseline updates. So maybe it's someone at the table.
0: By the way, bring Serena Winters back. I loved her. I thought she was great. She went to the Lakers, and I think she was in Cleveland last year.
2: She's been in Cleveland, I think, for a couple of years.
0: Yeah, because I think she went to the Lakers after she left. I was a big fan. Taryn does a good job, too. I like Taryn as well. And you know what? They need to do that. I read this as they're going to bring in a third microphone on the broadcast. And again, I think Kate, when I hear Kate do national stuff, I think Kate is a professional and she's good. It's a bad broadcast with Ala. And they need to try something else. And I think bringing in a third would do a lot of good for that broadcast. I know they have 34 nationally televised games, and I think you're going to be able to watch the national broadcast for them. Maybe they're blacked out on some of them. I don't know. But they do have the side-by-side broadcast to where they're still going to be on for most of those broadcasts. I just think they need somebody else. Because if I'm watching 82 76ers games, which I'm going to be doing this year, and a lot more people that haven't watched the Sixers are going to be watching them this year, I think you're in for a surprise at what that broadcast is like.
2: They're guaranteed a minimum of 67 games. I would imagine the league is going to take the maximum of the 15 standalone national broadcasts. And then if you want to get to that 34 number, then what? That's 19 side-by-side broadcasts. So you're...
0: Which you'll have an opportunity to go elsewhere.
2: Right. So, yeah. So... Alex Matcham, big boss over there at NBC Sports Philadelphia, she's quoted as saying, as I'm talking to my colleagues, I'm not even calling it a reporter role because I feel like it's going to give them a stereotype I don't necessarily mean. So I don't know what
0: this looks like. That's more of you're not going to be, oh, hey, let's get the woman that's going to be the sideline reporter and she's going to, you know, like, it doesn't really add anything to the broadcast. Because I never felt like that with Taryn. I never felt like that with Serena. Both thought they were very good.
2: Does it look like the Ben Davis in the dugout?
0: Well, see, when I read that, I thought, but they have a three-man booth a lot.
2: Yeah, that's what I mean. Like, that kind of will give you a hybrid type of role. Sometimes it'll be down there on the floor giving us updates. I don't want to throw a name out there while we're brainstorming here. Kyle Lowry was doing stuff with Amazon Prime. If Lowry's sticking in the area, I don't know.
0: Hell yeah.
2: It's not a reported thing. That's just me spitballing names.
0: Here's what I need. I need a former Sixer or somebody we associate with Philadelphia. Ala was on the Sixers for like half a season or a season. Like, why the hell is he the 76ers guy? Because that's what he does for a living. He's an analyst on broadcast, and he said that that's the best guy we could bring in. It would help everybody if you brought somebody else in with a different dynamic and a different personality. The problem is they're both pukers. Like, Kate's a puker as a play-by-play person, and that's fine. But Ala's also a very, like, oh, let me tell you something, partner. And it's like, it's too cheesy. It's too corny. One's corny, but you need somebody to offset that. You can't have double corny. And that's what you have with him. And if you had, like, when I heard Mark Jackson and McGinnis do it, I think they did a TV game.
2: Pretty sure, yeah.
0: They were good. And when I heard Kate with Mark Jackson, it was a good broadcast. Mark's very different than... He's Philly. He's very different than Ala.
2: I mean, I'll advocate for Mark all the time. I like work with Mark.
0: Yeah, I think he's good. Do you bring in Mark to be in select games to be your third guy? We need something else.
2: Well, that's why when you talk about the Ben Davis role, Ben Davis will do pre-post, and then there's some games where he's
0: right
2: analyst. Some days he's down there doing, you know, the dugout thing. Like, you want to start rolling Mark into that role? I'll always advocate for it. I love Mark.
0: I got an outside the box. Remember they brought in... Kornheiser and Dennis Miller to do Monday Night Football.
2: I don't.
0: Dennis Miller did Monday Night Football with Dan. That was Dan Fouts and was, I don't even remember. Dennis Miller, it was awful. What if Ricky Bo did some 76ers games?
3: You suck.
2: I like the world in which they've...
0: Bill, come in. Bill, come in. Colorado, come in. Bill's here. What if Ricky Bo... I know Bill likes the baseball offseason because that means Ricky's in studio 5 days a week. What if we had Ricky Bo on select 76ers games?
3: Ricky on select 76ers?
0: They need something else in that booth.
3: Listen, I don't say a word. I love Kate Nawa.
0: Oh, that's right. Sorry.
3: I love Kate Nawa. The reason I was walking by, I wasn't listening to the show. Did you guys get the Don Mattingly response to Bryce Harper?
0: We did. Did we play it? I fell asleep. I forgot. Yeah, we got it.
3: Oh, okay. Yeah, no, but the broadcast I saw, they're looking for a third mic, right?
0: No, they're looking for, it appears that you read the headline like me.
3: Yeah,
0: no, I read the headline. They're bringing back Serena Winters or Taryn, it looks like.
3: So it'll still be Kate Awa and then a third.
0: Yeah, I just think having Mark Jackson, if that's like, he would improve the broadcast greatly. I won't make you talk about that. What's your problem with Bryce Harper? So he's going to be the guy that criticizes Bryce Harper because he's anti-Harper.
3: What'd I say? I said, did you see Mattingly's comments?
0: I did.
3: Here was my opinion.
0: All right, so hold on a second. Play Bryce Harper after, for people just tuning in. Play Bryce Harper after the game.
4: Hey, man.
0: Go ahead.
4: I think we need some help. But, you know, I think we've proved, you know, pretty much all year we've done a pretty good job. But, you know, anytime you can, you know, get some help in here and reinforcements, I think it helps.
5: Do you think that help be best coming in the form of an arm or a bat?
4: I think both. You know, I think obviously everybody knows what we need. So I think I've said it over the last couple of days.
0: All right. So what's your problem?
3: So here's my issue with it. I don't disagree with anything Bryce Harper has said, right? I don't disagree with it. They have needs. We all know what the needs are. What I don't like about it is if they don't fill those needs, what Bryce Harper is basically saying, as the leader of the team, we might as well wave the white flag after the deadline. I think it's a terrible message to send to everybody else. What you need to say is whatever Dave does at the deadline, we're here for, but I love the guys in this room. We need to play better. We are capable of playing better, and we're going to keep doing our job. Like, by putting it out there, we need help. If they don't get help, then why don't you just wave the white flag when the deadline's over?
0: Or they're going to keep playing and it doesn't matter.
3: But I also heard you make the comparison to the luxury tax comment from Joel.
0: Duck in the luxury tax.
3: Someone brought that up a couple weeks ago on our show with a voice memo because we were talking about Bryce saying it back then, what they need, if you remember. We played the Joel Embiid clip. You can't take it out of context. What Joel Embiid's exact words were, in previous years, we ducked the tax. I hope we don't do that. I love the guys in this room. He did not say, we need to go and make big trades. We need help. We need this. He said, I love the guys in this room. He was talking about he didn't want anyone to be traded away.
0: But no one criticized him for it.
3: Because he was saying, don't trade away anybody. He wasn't saying, hey, we're not good enough. Go out and bring in all these other people.
0: But that was what he was saying. He made sure he qualified it to not offend anybody. And Bryce didn't do that. And if you want to criticize Bryce for not saying what you said, it's also after they didn't score a run again and they lost to the Marlins again.
3: I don't disagree with his actual opinion. I just don't think the leader of the team should say it. Let's put it this way. Approaching the trade deadline for the Eagles this year, if Jalen Hurts came out and said, hey, we're not good enough, we need help, he would get ripped unmercifully. They would say, what are you talking about? You're the quarterback of this team. Look in the mirror. Have you played better? Bryce Harper can't say that as the leader of the team. He can't. He just, you cannot do that. You cannot. That would be like me coming on the air today and being like, hey, listen, I know we want to compete. We're just not good enough. People here just aren't good enough. We need a better producer on middays. 100% need a better producer on middays.
0: You've never sent a message over the air before that you know the program director is listening? I may have in my career.
3: You might have.
0: But
3: what does that mean? Like, seriously, if I came on and said that, like, we don't have enough good producers here, Ray. How are you taking that? You're not liking that comment.
2: I mean, it's you. Much stock am I really going to put
3: in? I can't
2: in
3: hear you. I got to plug my thing. I can't hear
0: him. He ripped you. All right, so to counter your point, I would say that in the moment when he answered the question, could he have qualified it at the end and stuck up for his teammates that they had? Yeah, okay, maybe that's a valid point. But who the freak cares? He's making the point, not to just Dave Dombrowski, but to the owner. Hey, John Middleton. We know you'll spend money. We need help. And you know what? That means Brian De La Cruz isn't happy with Bryce Harper's comments. Good. Go back to AAA.
3: Now, listen, I don't disagree with you. And I care less about if it offends people. What I care more about is if they can't fill all the needs because they just don't, they can't win at the deadline. Whatever it is, they get outbid for a player. They don't have enough prospects. Whatever Dave Dombrowski tries to do, if he falls short, then what Bryce Harper has basically said is wave the white flag, we can't win. And that's the message I don't like.
6: Don't you agree?
3: Yes, but I don't want that message from a player on the team.
0: So that's why he's sending the message. And you're still playing the games. But so like, Ray brought this up earlier, and it was a brilliant point. Remember before he got fired, before Rob Thompson got fired, and Bryce talked, they were terrible. And Bryce, after they got fired, and I think it was more than just Bryce, they talked about how they were waiting for something to happen before they could actually reset and play again. They're doing the same thing with the trade deadline.
3: Which is terrible.
0: I mean, I hated
3: Bryce Harper's comment then. We actually played it the other day. He said, we were waiting for the ball to drop. Was Rob going to be fired or not? I hated that comment. Why are you waiting for the manager to get fired to start playing good baseball?
0: That's what they're doing now.
3: Which is terrible. I hate it. Listen, I'm not ripping Harper for the actual point he made. He's right. I just don't want to hear it from Bryce Harper. He's not the guy that should be saying this. And for him to come out and say, everybody knows what we need. Yeah, so there's no need for you to say it.
0: You need to be on Postgame Live with Ricky so you can be the one to rip Bryce Harper.
3: Ricky was ripping him last night, I think.
0: Well, Kincaid this morning was ripping him.
3: So, yeah, listen.
0: Not surprising.
3: I'm not as angry. Like, I'm not going after Bryce Harper and how dare he and all that. I just don't love the message it sends if they don't fix all the holes.
0: Yeah, well, they better fix it then. That's the bigger point. If Bryce has to come out publicly and say, yeah, like they need help. And it's not just, all right, they need an eighth inning guy. Or not, like they need an outfield bat, a right-handed hitting outfield bat. They may need another outfield bat. They need two relievers and they need a starter.
3: And do you expect him to fill all those holes in the next 5 days?
0: Do I expect Dave Dombrowski to fill most of the holes? I do. Now,
3: you said most.
0: Is it not all? Well, he's going to get two relievers. He's going to get an outfield bat. It depends on how good it is. Is it Austin Hayes? Is it Bader? Is it a bigger name? Because when I look at this team, I see no confidence at all offensively. These guys suck, as Ricky would say. They really do. These guys suck.
3: And this is why I've been so critical of Dombrowski for years now. The outfield has sucked for years. This isn't just this season. You go back to last year and the year before. But real quick, I loved what Ray said earlier because I think he was right. You're going to say I'm not elite, Dave? I do think Bryce might have been sending a message like, you're not elite, Dave. Look what you need to do with the payroll we have.
0: I agree. Because remember how content Dave was? We have a good club.
7: He doesn't need to make big.
0: The fans had urgency of, this team's not good enough offensively. We see what happens when you need to hit against better pitchers. And he was sitting back with his legs up, man, like, we have a good club.
7: We have a good club.
0: Enjoying almost beating the Dodgers. How many games did they beat the Dodgers? One?
2: One.
0: And he was celebrating a World Series like they almost won.
3: He was celebrating. Hold on. One more quick thing. Yeah. Bob Nightingale was great with you guys at 11 o'clock. I was screaming at my radio driving in, hearing him say that Alex Cora is going to be the manager next year because of how close him and Dave are. Dave shouldn't be the one making that decision next year. Dave should be out. If they fall short, are we really going back with Dave Dombrowski calling the shots next year?
0: Yep.
3: I'm done with Dave Dombrowski.
7: I guess
3: we'll
7: find out if he becomes the elite or he continues to be good.
0: As long as he wants to be here, at least next year, he's going to be back.
3: How?
0: Middleton believes in him.
3: How? What do you believe in?
0: You believe that you're selling a lot of tickets, you're in the playoffs, and it gives you your best chance to win a World Series. You could go out and hire somebody else who sucks. He's not getting rid of Dave Dombrowski. Now, if this team falls apart, then anything could happen. All right, Darius, everybody. Bill Colarulo coming up at 2 o'clock.
3: Love you, Ray.
0: With Ricky Patalco. Let's go to Joe. Joe's in East Oakland. He wants to talk about Oh, that's right. We combined it. Joe, hang on a second, buddy. 610-632-0975. Coming up, News at Noon featuring Orlovsky, Rogers, and Plaxico Burress. I almost sent you the Burress stuff, but then I saw Craig Carton was involved in it, and I didn't. Middays with Marks, 97.5 The Fanatic.
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2: Reinforcements on the way. I'm Ray Dunn with this Fanatic Sports Update. Less than a week until the trade deadline. Bryce Harper after last night's Phillies game saying the Phillies need some help. Will they get that help? We turn to Bob Nightingale, MLB insider, and asked him about a number of different things, including the idea of Byron Buxton. Would he waive his no-trade clause to become a Philadelphia Philly?
9: No, zero chance. He's not leaving Minnesota. If he's going anywhere, he'd go to Atlanta. He doesn't need a center field. He's from Atlanta. But no, it's almost like the Mike Trout rumors. He's not going anywhere.
2: great. So no Byron Buxton. If you want to hear more from Bob Nightingale, that conversation on our website, the Fanatic app, or our YouTube channel. Phillies dropped two games down in Miami already of the three-game set. Eagles take the practice field for the first time this summer. Training camp underway. We found out earlier today that Jonathan Grenard on the PUP list for a pec strain. The team does not believe it'll be a long-term injury. And the sports world still reacting. Big news of last week, LeBron James, the 76er. 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

0: All right, we're going to get to the news at noon. Joe and Corey, if you want to hang on, we'll grab you this segment. This is Middays with Marks. I am John Marks. He is Ray Dunn. Without a cape on today.
1: Everyone thought it was like a daily thing. I got like five questions today across the offices. Like, why are you not in the robe again today?
0: Did they ask? I was wondering because we had the breaking news of Jalen Carter. We'll do some Eagles coming up this hour as well. We had the breaking news of Jalen Carter, and you know, we went to the breaking news desk, which is you, and you're wearing the King Ray robe.
1: Surprisingly, everyone online thought that was very normal.
0: I was wondering if it got more because it got a lot of hearts and a lot of views. I was wondering if that was because you were wearing the robe and people are like, what's going on?
1: I didn't see people questioning it.
0: No, they didn't.
1: I'm glad I give off the vibe of a guy that could just pull off a robe at work, I guess.
0: Oh, man. That's funny. Anyway. Yep. Ray is he has a shirt on, but he's robeless today.
1: Yeah. No robe.
0: Do you have a smoker's jacket?
1: I don't.
0: It looks similar to the robe.
1: Maybe I could repurpose it.
0: Let me see if I can find a smoker's jacket on Amazon for you. What size do you wear? Medium? Medium?
1: I usually go large.
0: Okay. All right, back to the phones after the news and noon with Ray. What do we got?
2: News at noon. News at noon.
0: Ha ha ha.
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0: Ha ha ha.
3: And it's lunch! And you're wondering, what will you do?
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3: So you reach for a sandwich and turn on YouTube.
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3: And my man Ray fills you in on the news.
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3: And I knew there was no help, no help from Sean.
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3: So give us Skip

0: So here is the new fat news.
1: Never gets old.
2: So, by the way, real fast before I forget, Sean's never done, we only did it a couple times, the podcast review bit that we did.
1: Yeah. I forgot about the podcast.
2: I did too. Someone messaged me and said we don't do it anymore, and I'm like, that's right. And Sean never heard it. Next week when he gets back, we got
1: to
2: do it.
1: Yeah, we have to do it. I also have to go look at our podcast reviews. Go give us 5 stars.
2: I haven't looked at it either. And by the way, we have a really, really good pool of News at Noon intros now.
1: Yeah, we do. We have a deep team.
2: We do.
1: Really, when it comes down to it. Not just a good club, a great club when it comes to the YouTube, News at Noon intros. All right. Let's get to the take that destroyed the timeline early yesterday on Get Up. Dan Orlovsky somehow got talking about feet. Rex Ryan's off this week, and yet they still were talking about feet on Get Up. Dan Orlovsky, anti-pedicure.
3: I am...
4: You never get a pedicure?
3: I have never gotten a pedicure.
4: Oh, it's a delight.
3: I never will.
4: Yeah, no,
3: I am completely against pedicures for dudes.
4: What for?
3: You're a dude. You're not supposed to get pedicures.
4: Yes, you are.
3: Nah,
4: nothing wrong with being pampered.
3: Oh, it's a delight. No. I'm so against this. This is a thing for me.
4: You're coming with me.
3: Should not be getting pedicures.
4: Who am I told is laughing at this? Monica Jay Will? Can we put them up to feel good? Jay Will?
5: Just nasty feet, Dan. Just nasty feet.
3: My feet are awful. I totally agree, but you're I'd rather have awful feet than get pedicures.
4: Oh, come on. It's a terrible take.
2: All right. I've had a pedicure. I did it with my wife before we went to the shore 2 years ago for our 10-year vow renewal. We did it as a couple. We went. It screwed my feet up because then, you know, because they sand down like the heel of your foot. And then I had like major heel issues after that. So I don't need to get another pedicure for the rest of my life. Like, if guys want to go get pedicures, knock yourself out. I don't really want to.
1: Yeah, I've never gotten one.
2: No?
1: I'm not against it. I just have never felt the need to be like, you know what I need in my life? A pedicure.
2: Yeah. No, go get one. It's fine. I mean, it's fine.
1: That would be the context I would probably do it. If a woman was like, let's go get a pedicure together. Yeah, sure. Why not?
2: Yeah.
1: Other than that, I'm fine.
2: Yeah, like, it's not gay or anything like that to go get a, like, oh, like, what are you doing? Like, if people say that, I'm just like, shut up.
1: Yeah,
2: whatever.
1: What am I supposed to do? If I want my feet clean, I want my feet clean.
2: I've never had a manicure or anything like that.
1: Yeah, I haven't done that either. And if someone said to me, hey, you want to go get a manicure?
2: Sure.
1: Sure.
2: Knock yourself out.
1: Yeah, what
2: 2026.
1: Yeah, what am I going to do? Not do that? Like,
2: whatever.
1: Orlovsky trying to be hardo there.
2: Yeah, and then, of course, Greeny being like, did he say they're great? He's like, yeah.
1: It's a delight.
2: It's a delight.
1: Yes. I was like, all right, dude, you enjoy your pedicures a little too much. I don't want to be in the same salon as you. Oh, it's a delight.
2: Non-surprising that he would say that too. But like I said, hey, listen, Ray, this is not an easy world to live in. Yeah. And if you want to go get a pedicure and it makes you feel good, go get a pedicure and feel good.
1: Exactly.
2: Knock yourself
1: Whatever out. Makes you happy, people.
2: And if Orlovsky's not comfortable with it, Then don't go get freaking pedicures, all right?
1: Yeah, that's your problem.
2: Knock yourself out.
1: All right, on to Aaron Rodgers, who had a chance to meet with the media in Pittsburgh. He's given it one final go. He's confirmed this is it until he wants attention next offseason, but he's confirmed this is it. Why is he so certain this is the last year?
6: What is it? Why is this it?
7: I thought last year might be it, and then Mike got hired, and I talked to the wife, and she said, you can do one more year. So I said, well, see if it works out.
2: Yeah. There was a 0% chance he was playing. He was done after last year.
1: Yep.
2: I remember when he signed with, where did he go first? After, I don't remember what year it was. But Schefter was presenting the case it's possible he was going to retire. I literally put my life on the line that he wasn't retiring. I bet my life that he wasn't going to retire.
1: Right.
2: This is his last year.
1: Right. Yeah, now that we said it before the season, I feel comfortable in that.
2: Yes. Could he play again after this year? Sure, he could. But I'll believe he's done after this year. Now, right now, I'll believe, yes, he's probably done after this year, and that could change.
1: And the entire sports world now believes the wife exists, right? We've put that to bed.
2: Just hearing him talk makes me not roll my eyes, but...
1: Oh, it makes me roll my eyes. I'll say it.
2: Yeah, maybe a little bit. I don't know. Just listen to him talk. I'm just like, man, can you retire already?
1: Happy him and his family rekindled, in all seriousness. That was nice to see.
2: Good point.
1: That they're, you know, mending fences there. That's nice. Are we ever going to find out about the wife, though? Like, I'm a little... Sorry, I'm being that guy.
2: Who is it? I'm curious.
1: I don't know.
2: Because who was the last girlfriend that we knew about?
1: Was that Danica Patrick?
2: No, her name was like Tree Bark or something.
1: Oh.
2: Well, it wasn't Tree Bark, but it was something like that.
1: Yeah, I mean, that
2: Blue Joel.
1: Rogers dating history.
2: And that's who he was going on darkness retreats and stuff with.
1: Yeah.
2: Blue something. Blue Sky or... she had a
1: that's
2: very,
1: the app.
2: Yeah, no, it's not Blue Sky. But it was something like that. She had a name that wasn't like Donna.
1: Yeah. All I can find is Brittany, who's...
2: I'll work on it. Yeah. I'll work on it.
1: Figure out who his wife was. All right, last one for you. Plexico Burress. From one former Jet to another. Plexico Burress was on with Lil Wayne and Craig Carton, who apparently have a joint venture in which they're doing together.
2: They do. They just started it.
1: I had no idea this was happening.
2: Yep.
1: Good for them?
2: No.
1: I guess?
2: No, but Craig's a piece of crap, but he's talented. And I'm sure it'll do very well.
1: I'm just always curious the allies that Lil Wayne chooses in the sports media world. Skip and Craig being the two that he's got. You know, again, whatever. They had Plexico Burress on. Burress was asked a great question by Lil Wayne.
8: What was worse, playing for the Jets or Prince?
9: Man. Oh, you're a bad man.
8: J-E-T.
10: So they're both kind of similar because when I walked in the prison on my first day, I was like, damn, man, you are a loser. Wow. And I had the same damn feeling every day I walked through the door with the Jets. I'm like, damn, I hope we can win this weekend. Loser.
1: Worse, being in prison or being a Jet? 610.
2: Yeah, they, you know what? That's a really good question. I mean, it could be a really entertaining podcast. I know we don't have enough of them out there, so it's important that we get more. But yeah, like that could be really entertaining. Craig's really good with stuff like that. He's good with the athletes and the big names. And it's a great answer by Plexico.
1: Yeah.
2: It takes you inside the, oh, he's walking into the prison and saying, I am a loser. I'm going to prison. And then he makes it funny about the Jets.
1: Showing up to the Jets facility. Do you feel the exact same way?
2: Aaron Rodgers was linked to podcast host and spiritual influencer Blue of Earth. Her name's Charlotte Brienton. She hosts the Deja Blue podcast and co-founded a women's mystery school called Flar Essence. No surprise there.
1: Still single?
2: Probably. I think she's got dreads.
1: I'm going on a darkness retreat next week.
2: Do you remember the darkness retreat, what
1: oh,
2: he did?
1: Yeah.
2: He went to some hut that was buried underground, and he just had to sit in there. Some little room.
1: Like 72 hours. He was late to camp last year because he was in Egypt on one of these types of trips.
2: No, I know. And wasn't he tripping in the hut, or was that a different year? Where he was doing the ayahuasca?
1: Yeah, there was ayahuasca involved at some point.
2: There's no way you're not in a hut tripping. If you're in a darkness hut where you can't see anything, and they only bring you food via like a jail cell slot that they slide in there.
1: I wouldn't do well. I would not do well. I could tell you that.
2: Right, with last 90 minutes.
1: Not even. I'd go insane.
2: Would you?
1: Yes.
2: I wouldn't.
1: Oh, I
2: like,
1: can't.
2: Whenever I think about if I have to do jail time, I could ace solitary. I would. In fact, I would prefer it. I'm an only child, so my life was kind of solitary. You have friends and things like that, but I always preferred being alone over having a lot of close friends.
1: I need to be alone in a group of people, if that makes sense.
2: Okay.
1: Like my alone time a lot of times is out, like going sitting by a bar alone amongst a group of people.
2: So you go to, well, I already know this because you like to eat. You're a go to the bar by yourself guy.
1: I could go to the bar alone. If I want to try a restaurant and there's nobody that I particularly want to go to that restaurant with, I would go try a restaurant alone. I'm cool with all
2: that. Well, if you sit at the bar.
1: Yeah.
2: Yeah, I used to quite frequently, if I want lunch or dinner, I'm going to go to the bar, especially if the Phillies are playing or something, it's going to be on. I'm going to read stuff on my phone. Let me get a burger, salad, whatever. Boom, I'm in and out. And then you know people. Then you end up hanging out. Oh, that's. I used to frequent hotel bars in Center City. That used to be my go-to.
1: Really?
2: Yeah, let me go to happy hour. I got good half-priced apps, and let's see who's in town this week.
1: I see. I see the end game there. Yeah, I see the vision. Fair.
2: Mid-20s? Early 30s, good time.
1: Fair enough.
2: Try it out.
1: Great respect.
2: There's a good, is it the Marriott in Center City has a good bar? That used to be one of my hangs. Lowe's isn't bad. Yeah, the Marriott, I think it's on 12th and Market. It's a good hotel bar.
1: Yeah, I'm a Marriott guy too.
2: There you go.
1: Go get some points or something.
2: And then the Hilton Hawaiian Village in Waikiki in Hawaii, that'd be the place that I go. Or the Outback, which is right there, because that was a part of a hotel. It was like the restaurant is a part of the hotel. They were my two hangouts in Hawaii.
1: They've got Outbacks in Hawaii?
2: They do.
1: It feels like
2: it was a good Outback, right? I became friends with the bartenders, and we used to hang out. And it was like I was an honorary employee. They were my best friends in Hawaii were the Outback. Oh, dude, good times, man. Real, real good times. All right, Joe and East Oak Lane's been holding. We had talked about this. If you're just tuning in, you got out for the lunch hour. Rob Tourneau puts a tweet out, and it makes it look like that with the LeBron James signing that NBC Sports Philadelphia was beefing up their coverage with a third microphone on the broadcast. And when you dig into the details, they're really talking about, because they had gotten rid of, did they get rid of Taryn? Is that who did it last?
1: She had done it last.
2: She did it last. So they're talking about bringing back Taryn or maybe a Serena Winters or something like that. But they're not adding the third announcer to the booth or to the table. Joe wants to talk about the announcers. Joe in East Oak Lane. What's up, Joe?
11: Hey, what's up, Marks? What's going on, Ray? How y'all doing? Y'all good?
2: What up, Joe? How are you?
11: I'm good. Yeah, you mentioned that, and I'm kind of taking your lead with this, Marks, because you've kind of lately been calling out some media personnel, you know, the New York fans and all that kind of stuff. And I'm just thinking, like, well, why can't we put a little bit more fire to this announcement team? Because you described it perfectly by saying corny. And I just, that's just when I watched Sixers games this past season, I was just thinking, it's just corny. I don't know whether I'm wrong for saying that. You know what I mean? I think K-Scott is good. It's just like.
2: I agree.
11: It's like someone, you're telling somebody a story and they're listening to your story. They're like, oh, wow. And it's like, you don't really care about my story that much. My story isn't that, like, it's like fake excitement, if that makes sense.
2: Now, I don't want to say disingenuous, but it does come off as being a little bit phony. And I don't think Kate's
11: phony.
2: I don't think Kate's a phony at all. I like Kate. I just feel like a better balance if she had somebody else working with her. And maybe if they added somebody to the broadcast, in addition to Ala, it would be okay.
11: And that's what I'm thinking. I'm just like, man, you got to do something. If you're going to have this kind of star power on the court, because I don't know if you saw that AI sent a text to the arena announcer.
2: Matt Cord. I was talking to Matt about it this morning in person. I went down because he gets in about 9:30. I went down and I was talking to him. Yeah, he was telling me. And AI didn't even have his number. But Matt and somebody that AI knows, AI texted him. Texted this guy and said, I want Matt Cord's number, and texted him and said, we need you back.
11: And so, that's crazy, because it's like a lot of people are thinking, like, look, we want to, it's kind of like you're inviting somebody to your house. You want to make sure you clean up the house.
2: This
11: like,
2: isn't
11: make sure the house is right.
2: This isn't,
11: you know what I mean?
2: So this thinking, isn't the year to break in a new PA announcer. Matt needs to come.
11: Not
2: back.
11: At all. Not at all. So I was saying, can somebody get a text to Mark Zumoff? You know, he's still around. I'm pretty sure he would be excited about one more year.
2: Yeah.
11: What could hurt?
2: Mark's not the type of guy, and I appreciate it, Joe. Appreciate you calling in. Mark's not the type of guy that would do that, right? Like, he's not going to Jay Leno, Conan O'Brien.
1: Hey, don't blame back. Conan. Whatever you do, don't blame Conan.
2: Yeah, and by the way, Ray, like, I know that sometimes when you do this, you don't realize that, you know, especially in this world, that your stuff gets clipped and it gets put out there. I'm not trying to rip Kate now at all. It's a very difficult business to do. Like what we're doing. People think I suck. I understand that. That's the nature of it. But I don't like criticizing people that do this because I know it's really difficult. All I'm saying is, if I'm being honest, and I'm a 76er fan, and I know there's a lot of people out there that feel the same way. I feel like people are afraid to come out and say that it's not a good broadcast. And I'm not, like, it's not a good broadcast. My grandfather, Hank Haberle, we used to watch the NFL Today. We would watch CBS. We would watch the NFL with Brent Musburger and Irv Cross and Jimmy the Greek. And I don't remember the other people that were on there before that. He hated Brent Musburger. And he would scream at the TV at Brent Musburger with everything that he said. And as a kid, I never really understood it. And when I did an interview with Brent when he won a Maxwell Award, I told him that my greatest memories from my childhood were watching football with my father and watching you with my grandfather. And I didn't tell him that he hated him. But anyway, but like I felt like watching watching Sixers games in recent years, I do a lot of yelling at the TV about stuff that's not happening during the game. Bottom line, and I don't want you to say anything, Ray, because you're in the business as well. Like I said, I know it's just not a good broadcast. And I know NBC Sports Philadelphia knows that. They have to know that. And I just hope that they do something to make it a little bit more palatable. Actually make it a good broadcast. Because I think they have some ingredients there to do it. And I would love to see Serena or Taryn come back because I think they do add a lot to the broadcast. I was a really, really big fan of Serena. I really was. So hopefully they can do that. Maybe they add a Mark Jackson to the broadcast. I don't know.
1: You know, I'm always advocating for Mark. Biggest thing I'll say about it is always, and I think you've heard me say this take before, anytime we turn on the broadcasters, I always feel like it's emblematic of the game and maybe not matching the tone of the game that you feel about the game. Like, I turn on broadcasters all the time. There are times, like, my friends now notice it when I'm watching an Eagles game and I start going after whoever's doing, like, Fox or CBS. Like, oh, Ray's upset about the game, but right now he's taking it out on... A lot of times, I'll be honest with you, I take it out on... Like, I'll take it out on Tony Romo a lot.
2: He deserves it.
1: Yeah, sometimes... Brady gets it a good amount, too, for me. Like, when they're going through a game and I'm like, all right, shut up. Like, leave me alone with this. Yeah, I'll be interested to see what they do.
2: Let me give you an example. If the Phillies lose, like last night, if the Phillies lose, I want to hear what Ricky has to say after losing 1-0.
12: You're pissing me off.
2: If they win 5-1, I may not be as encouraged to check out what he has to say. It's the exact opposite with the Sixers. I love Amy. If they lose a game, I'm not going to hear a lot of criticism. I'm probably not tuning in. Coach Lynam's not going to say a lot of, like, they'll criticize, don't get me wrong, but they're not going Ricky Vitalico on them.
1: Ricky's a high bar for everyone to...
2: He sure is. That's why I said put him on the Sixers games.
1: I do think Ricky, and I say this lovingly, because Ricky, there's times when he does like the Michael Barkan role, and Barkan's not there. Like, yeah. There was a week early in the year Barkan was doing it. I think he does a good job of leading that. I do think in Ricky's mind, Ricky would like to see what it looks like for Ricky to be the lead host on any other... Like, for a night. Like, the Flyers lose a game. Like, Ashland's doing something... For the Eagles that night, Ricky sits there in the host chair and then tries to cue them up.
2: You can just do Ricky post-game live for any sport. It's universal.
1: The Ricky cast. The Metallica cast. The Bo cast.
2: He really is that good. All right, 610-632-0975. That's the number. We've had a good amount of phone calls today. A lot of voice memos. A lot of text messages on the Davis Honda text line. We appreciate it. It's just John and Ray today. Tomorrow, Ray... is going to be on with Jason Mertedis. Jason's going to join us, I believe, at 1:00. We'll kick around what's going on with the Flyers and talk about some other stuff. You know, Jason's had some setbacks with his health, and it's something I'm sure is going to be something he wants to talk about tomorrow. But I want to bring Jason on just to promote and to say how he's doing. Also, Allen Iverson chimed in on the 76ers signing LeBron James. What did he say? And Dan Patrick, and I saw this yesterday, Ray, Dan Patrick and Charles going back and forth about Charles' comments about LeBron playing, always needing a stacked deck. We'll play that for you coming up next. Middays with Marks, 97.5 The Fanatic.
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1: 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The Phillies need some help, at least according to Bryce Harper and pretty much anyone with eyes watching this team right now. They lost last night to the Marlins, 1-0. We spoke to Bob Nightingale, MLB insider, about what the Phillies could potentially do. Is it reunion with Jeff Hoffman in the cards?
14: I can see Hoffman. He's pitching a lot better now, too. Yeah, you know, they're familiar with him. You know, some people can be gun-shy because of what happened, you know, in Philly, coughing up some big games. If they could get him and the an outfielder, too, you know, then I think they'll take their chances in the playoffs.
1: 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We found out earlier today Jonathan Grenard's on the pup list with a pec strain. 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

0: All right, we have a little Bubba Chuck. Anytime Allen Iverson's involved in any kind of 76ers conversation, it makes me happy. And Matt had said this on Preston and Steve, I guess, that AI had texted him. And I shared the conversation earlier. I was talking to Matt this morning before we went on the air. And he said, yeah, Allen texted me. I didn't have his number. Allen reached out and said, I need Matt Cord's number to a mutual friend. And then he texted Matt. And he said, you got to come back. And I'm like, all right, well, like, Matt, like, let me just tell you something. Sixers fans are going to be pissed if you're not back this year. And if they haven't hired anybody yet, and the belief is they haven't, then I find it hard to believe that Matt Cord's not going to be back, even after they gave him the send-off and everything else.
1: Yeah.
0: So I would expect Matt Cord back.
1: He should be back. Allen Iverson told Stephen A. Smith that he did not reach out to LeBron James through the process of LeBron being recruited to Philly. The only person that Allen Iverson recruited this summer to the 76ers was Matt Cord. That's what we're talking about here. That's the level of recruitment that we're getting to right now. So much so that Allen Iverson wants to hear this.
2: At 6'9", from St. Vincent, St. Mary's, number 23, LeBron James!
0: I think when he retired, he was humbled. I know he was. Mm. This is even more humbling.
1: Yeah.
0: Because now everybody's saying, Allen Iverson texted you and said, you got to come back. And then off of that, the amount of people reaching out to him and texting him and tweeting him and everything else is unbelievable.
1: We put the pressure on him on the air. I felt bad doing it, but you had to do it. He was sitting right there in front of me.
0: You had to do it. Well, we already knew that we had conversations like, LeBron comes back, don't tell me you don't want to come back.
1: Right.
0: And he would just kind of look at you and be like, yeah.
1: Yeah. He had the whole ad. It's like 5% anyways. He's going to Miami.
0: He was the first guy. Actually, the conversation happened he was taking a leak and I was leaving the bathroom. He was going in, I was leaving, and he goes, LeBron? And I'm like, yeah? And he goes, yeah. He's like, the Sixers think this can happen. Like, this could really happen. I'm like, really? Like,
1: yeah. I forgot about that. Yeah, he was.
0: He was at the urinal. I was standing at the door with it open.
1: He's got to come back.
0: He's coming back. Anyway, what did Allen Iverson have to say about the Sixers signing LeBron James, Ray?
3: Ecstatic, man. You know, I'm just happy for the city of Philadelphia, man. For the team, you know what I mean? The type of player he is, the type of person he is. I'm just happy, man. He brings a lot, you know what I mean? He really is the answer.
0: I get chills thinking about Allen and Dr. J. And, I mean, maybe not Chuck now with everything he's saying right now, but just those three sharing a court together where they're doing intros or whatever, and it's like, wow. Allen Iverson and LeBron and Dr. J wearing the same uniform and LeBron potentially ending his career as a Sixer. Unbelievable.
1: LeBron wins the title. 23 goes to the Raptors, by the way.
0: Yeah. Yeah, of course.
1: You're not getting a fight from anyone on that one.
0: Well, Bobby Jones' name's is retired. Mo Cheeks' his name retired. Like, if those guys didn't have their number retired, I would probably be like, hang on a second. Honestly, Roy Halladay's number being retired by the Phillies, I felt a certain way about it because that means the guys like Ryan Howard, is Ryan Howard getting his number retired? Roy Halladay doesn't deserve his number retired over Ryan Howard. Sorry. As good as he was for a couple years here, he doesn't. So, like, all those guys have been taken care of already. Mm-hmm. They won a championship. So if that's a debate we're going to have, I'm with you.
1: Yeah, 23 goes up. One ring. Not this back-to-back crap that's being sold to you. One ring. One parade.
0: Is it realistic back-to-back? The back-to-back crack. I love it.
1: The back-to-back goalpost moving here of, well, now LeBron at 42 has to win two of them for us to consider him being the GOAT. He would win both of them, and the people that don't consider him the GOAT still wouldn't consider him the GOAT. So, well, look at that roster. He stacks his teams.
0: Speaking of that,
1: yeah.
0: Charles Barkley on the Dan Patrick Show. So I was –

0: chance to win a championship. Michael Jordan went for ownership. He went back to Washington. He came out of retirement so he could be a part owner of the freaking team. He didn't go to a team and say, I am going to, hey, listen, I know I've been the biggest scorer my entire career. I'm going to defer to these other talented players so I can win another championship. Man, he went with a crappy team so he could make money. LeBron James is making minimum money because he feels like he has more to give and he wants to win another championship. Charles Barkley said, oh, sure, LeBron's going to a stacked team, and I'm glad he went on Dan Patrick. He goes on Dan Patrick all the time, so these guys have really good chemistry. And Dan brought him on yesterday, and he challenged him on it. I don't know what you have, but here it is.
1: You were on with Stephen A. Smith. That's why I thought you had a problem that LeBron's always stacking his teams.
2: Yeah, that's been one of my critics. Well, most people criticize him for that. He always stacks his team.
1: But what's wrong with wanting to build a team that can win a championship or going to?
2: First of all, let's see. There you go. He didn't build a team. He manufactured.
1: He built a team in Los Angeles. They were bad before he got there.
2: And his agency forced them to trade for Anthony Davis, who was ran by his group.
1: Okay, but he didn't go to a team that was stacked.
2: No, he did. Listen, Anthony Davis, everybody in the league would have wanted Anthony Davis. Plus, specifically said he has to go to the Lakers. That's a fact, Dan.
1: But you still had to pull off the trade to get him. They didn't say, oh, here you go.
2: He said he would only go to the Lakers. He said he would, like, everybody wanted Anthony Davis. But Clutch said, no, he can only go to the Lakers. So it is what it is. It's a fair criticism. Yeah, everybody wanted Anthony Davis. Anthony Davis specifically said, because of Clutch, I will only go to the Lakers. So you think that's naturally organic? No, that is stacking your team.
1: But that's LeBron's power.
2: Oh. Okay.
1: And he deserves that credit, guys want to play with him.
2: And we can't criticize it if we think it's unfair?
0: No, it's unfair. And he sounds foolish in that cut. He went to the Lakers that didn't make the playoffs for 5 years before that? 5 years. Now, you want LeBron to go to the Lakers and just say, okay, I have this crappy team. Okay, I have a bad team. I'm not going to do anything else. Of course not. Who would do that? Okay, they strong-armed Anthony Davis going to the Lakers. So what? They got the player. I love Charles. I always have, always will, right? He sounds foolish talking like this. When he went to Cleveland, was that a stacked team? They didn't make the playoffs 4 years before that in Cleveland? Was that a stacked team? Now he's going to the 76ers that has a ton of talent. Organization hasn't won in 43 years. It'll be 44 if they hoist the trophy next year. Haven't been to anything but one Eastern Conference final since 2001. And you're not going to a franchise that is known for winning. You're going to a hell of a team. But LeBron he said, you know what? Here's where I can go. There's the Heat. There's the Cavs. There's the Warriors. You know where he didn't say he's going to go? Who can pay me the most? You know where he didn't say he could go? This is the most business opportunity for me. He literally checked his ego on the court and says, I'm going to go and I'm going to be the guy that wins a championship. I'm going to be the glue. And instead of applauding him for that, and I think most people are, as far as media members and they see it, but Charles sounds like a fan more than anything else. He really does.
3: Was Anthony Davis drug to L.A.? No, please. Don't take me from New Orleans. Rich Paul, what are you doing to me? Rich, no. I don't want to go to L.A. Don't force me to play with LeBron. This is all for LeBron's greatness and not mine. No, Anthony Davis was sitting there in New Orleans, realized he had no chance to win. He gets a call from LeBron James, and it's like, oh, you know, that would be pretty great, going to Los Angeles and winning. The idea that he stacks the deck also discounts the fact that all these guys want to play with him. Dwayne Wade had his own team. He had already won a title. He could have gotten fat in Miami forever. And that team wasn't that good with him by the time LeBron got there. But he could have said, ooh, I don't know about that. Instead, you know what? Banana Boat Crew, we're coming down. We're winning the title here.
0: The decision, that is totally different from anything else that he did. Because they traded for Bosch and they added Wade. And they gave the big three. That was stacking a team with three future Hall of Famers. Even though it's not stacking the team, that was different from anything that had been done before. It just was.
3: I don't really think it was.
0: Well, I mean, just for the sake of argument, that's different than going to the Lakers. The Lakers sucked. Going back to Cleveland. Cleveland didn't win. That wasn't a stacked roster. They added Kevin Love after the fact. They were lucky enough to have the first overall pick to do it. What? Dude, he doesn't need to go to a team and say, I'm not going to add good players. It's so stupid. All right, coming up, more LeBron talk. He he talks

0: Tyrese Maxey. Oh, man, you want to smile? You got that coming up as well. We have some Eagles stuff in the 1 o'clock hour. Also, Jason Martinez is going to join us at 1 o'clock. Middays with Marks, 97.5.
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0: Marks and Ray. You know what I just thought of when I looked back and I saw negative Nate? Is he negative on the LeBron signing?
1: I feel like you could find a way.
2: Negative Nate.
0: I don't need manufactured fake stuff. Like other places.
1: Well, I just mean his mentality on it.
0: Right.
1: No, he's all for it.
0: All for LeBron. Okay, because like Nate's negative, but he's not negative for everything.
1: Yeah, he was watching the Phillies though last night salivating.
0: Right. Negative Nate thought the Phillies were going to crash and burn this year. And he was right for
2: a while. Negative Nate.
0: And he's right again.
1: He cost Rob Thompson his job. The reason that Rob Thompson's hanging out at the pool that his wife put in is because Nate had it out for him.
0: Yeah. All right. Well, if you missed it earlier, we had Bob Nightingale, longtime MLB insider. And typically with these guys, you think that they're going to come on and they're just going to be like, oh, yeah, sure. In fact, we predicted he was going to come on and say that Dombrowski wanted everybody.
1: Yep.
0: He didn't. You have something to play? All right, here it is. No, it's okay. You don't have to. I don't even know why I brought it up. All right, here it is.
3: No, zero chance. He's not leaving Minnesota. So if he's going anywhere, he'd go to Atlanta. He doesn't need a center fielder. He's from Atlanta. But no, it's almost like the Mike Trout rumors. He's not going anywhere.
0: He was laughing at the question. So I asked him about Buxton because there's a lot of talk about that. And he said 0% chance. Asked him about Scooble. And he said that it's not going to happen. But he said it didn't make any sense, which it doesn't. But I mean, I will say this about Scooble. It doesn't mean the Phillies aren't in on him. I just don't know if they have enough to get him. It makes zero sense at all. Zero.
1: I just don't get how you get him. I don't understand how you get him. If you're telling me everyone else, like I saw there was a report, I might have been foul territory, someone in foul territory was like, yeah, Reed Detmer is going to cost more because of the controllable years. If that's the case, you know what? I can't believe you missed out on him. I just can't imagine you're letting Scooble slip through the market to a team like the Phillies.
0: First hour of the show, we had everybody saying to sell.
1: Right.
0: Which was I saw a lot of that on Facebook. It's a boomer opinion to sell.
4: Don't give these guys anything else. Get rid of everything.
1: They haven't earned it.
0: Right. Yeah. They either want to sell or they want to keep. They want Harper to have to struggle and go for a team that isn't good enough.
1: Maybe that's it. Maybe that's the great take of everything. So everyone has to struggle. LeBron, you have to sit at a place for a decade,
0: right,
1: and everyone has to suck around you, and then you have to figure it out.
0: Yeah, no. Go to Sacramento, LeBron. If you're really the greatest, you'll win a championship at Sacramento this year.
1: At 41 years old.
0: At 41, yes. Otherwise, you're no good. All right. LeBron James talking about Tyrese Maxey. Man, it makes me smile. You can hear the smile on his face. Here's Bron.
5: I've worked out and trained with him over the last few summers. Every morning, 5 a.m., we're in the gym, 5:30, whatever, in the gym. And you just see, like, his dedication. Shows up on time, on target, every single day. A guy who just loves the game and is taking full advantage of the opportunity in Philly, you know, and, you know, I love the kid. I talked about it when we played Philly, you know, not too long ago, about how not only incredible of a basketball player he is, but how much better he is as a person, which is saying a lot because he's an unbelievable basketball player.
0: Yeah. Yeah, Maxey's got that. He's got the smile. He's got the million-dollar smile. When you watch him play, you're having fun, and you smile. They got a good mix.
1: They do.
0: Edgecombe he's all business. Edgecombe, forget about it. This dude is a bulldog. He'll run through a wall. Maxey has huge skill, and he's all about being in the gym. That's the other thing. And it's been a problem with Embiid being your best player. Hey, forget about, like, leadership isn't just about words. Leadership is about setting the tone for the rest of the team. And if you're the guy that's not showing up on time, if you're the guy that's missing shoot-arounds, if you're the guy that's always complaining about being sick or hurt, that's the tone you're setting for the rest of the team. And now you don't have that. And your younger players are all about it. When they drafted Edgecombe, I loved the pick because everything you heard was, this dude doesn't care about anything about ball. He is always in the gym. He's going to be the first person there. And that's really, like, you're setting the culture for not this year, next year, for when everybody's gone and he's turning 30 years old, which is 10 years from now. But man, they get a good mix.
1: They really do. And I think that quote also drives home why Maxey was so integral into this recruiting process. It's not just being a clutch guy. It's also the fact that, hey, LeBron was impressed with the workouts, impressed with the person. And if you're going to spend your elder statesman years on a team, at least you believe in the foundation that it has in terms of the guy that, again, Embiid, most talented guy, it's been his organization, the whole thing, but I would imagine if somebody needs to speak up in that locker room, Embiid said it before, Maxey seems to very evidently show it, it's Tyrese Maxey that's talking.
0: Doesn't this kind of have a, I don't want to say a final dance, but there was a lot of talk of, oh, there's only one ball. Is Jaylen Brown really going to be happy with not scoring 30 points a game? So what's come out over the last 24 hours, I believe it was Shams that had said, oh no, everybody is all on board with realizing what they have and how special this can be. And it's not like, it's not going to be about the ego of I need the most shots at all. Because that's what you need. I don't think you make the trade if you think that he's going to be a problem. And you certainly, like, you got to know he's down with LeBron. You have Shams? Yeah, don't worry about it. We can just talk.
6: There's no LeBron James in Philadelphia without Jaylen Brown. Yeah. Jaylen Brown was the guy that led to this domino of LeBron James even thinking about going to Philadelphia. And my understanding is Jaylen Brown wanted LeBron James there. He did his part to recruit him there. And you think about Jaylen Brown, VJ Edgecombe, Tyrese Maxey, Joel Embiid, LeBron James. There's going to be so much sacrifice that's going to go into next season. And one person around Jaylen Brown told me today he's going to approach this with no ego. But there are going to be a lot of people that are going to want the ball in their hands next season. And that's why LeBron James making a decision, obviously in conversations with Nick Nurse and the Sixers, to be the guy that's going to set the table for all of them to try to put them in positions where they can score and he can be the facilitator.
0: Yeah, he's going to lead the league in assists, LeBron. Right? What do you think? 16-9-9 is what he averages this year? 16-9-8?
1: Something like that.
0: 16-10-9?
1: Yeah, 9-7 maybe. A little lower on the rebound total. But yeah, that's what he wants to do. At this point, if you have Jaylen Brown, Tyrese Maxey, VJ Edgecombe on your team, it's why some of these lineups will be really interested, and maybe they don't go get that, like, maybe they don't get that backup big, because without Embiid on the floor, and certainly, when you go to a smaller lineup, LeBron just passing it ahead and letting someone cook on the fast break seems like a really ideal scenario for everyone involved.
0: He's got the right guys to do it.
1: Yeah.
0: The other thing I heard a lot was, you're going to screw up VJ's development. Oh, man, this is bad. Was it Draymond that said that?
1: Oh, yeah.
0: Oh, you're going to screw up VJ. My ass. You're going to screw up VJ. This actually gives him an opportunity. Like last year, for example, he had a great rookie year. But the amount of minutes he's playing, and I know he's young, but he's not ready for that many minutes. It doesn't hurt his, I'm not going to say it hurts his development, but it's not good for his development to play that many minutes. Now you don't have to rely on him for playing as many minutes, and he's not really, you don't need him to score as much. He's going to have his moments, for sure. It actually takes pressure off of VJ to try to do too much too early. And I think it's perfect, because you have the perfect guy that isn't going to be worried about scoring in LeBron, and everybody's realizing, like when I said The Last Dance, everybody realizes the opportunity that they have in the next 2 years. How could you not? The young players do, and Embiid does, Jaylen Brown does, the role players do. This is the chance. This is the chance to win a championship. It's their best chance that a lot of these guys are probably going to have to win a championship. And if you don't think, and Jaylen Brown's already won one, but this is like, you'll be, when people talk about, if you win a championship with LeBron in Philadelphia, Jaylen Brown's name is now talked about outside of winning in Boston as being on that team that partnered with LeBron to win a championship. This is so big for everybody's career that's on that team right now.
1: Jaylen Brown could stick it to Boston. You don't think he doesn't want to do that?
0: That was another thing I read in that's on the last one.
1: That's a part of the ego being checked at the door. All right, I could be the guy at some point. My career doesn't end after this season, after next season. You want to give LeBron credit? Sure. LeBron's not winning it without me. LeBron's not here without me. I'm going to get plenty of credit. And oh, by the way, Tatum and crew up there in Boston, enjoy watching me raise another trophy. That's the way I'd approach it if I was him.
0: That'd be something. Jason Martinez joins us right now. He's going to be joining Ray tomorrow, co-hosting with Ray tomorrow. Lot to talk about with Jason. His health, he's taken a little bit of a turn for the worse. I don't know if we'll talk about that today or Ray will touch on it tomorrow. But last time we talked to Jay, we were doing a lot of Flyers talk, and then we even mentioned the possibility of LeBron James. I think, or was that after Jaylen Brown? Well, LeBron James is a Sixer. It still doesn't seem real. No. All right, Jason Martinez coming up next. Middays with Marks, 97.5.
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1: Looking for reinforcements. I'm Ray Dunn with this Fanatic Sports Update. The Phillies have already dropped two games in Miami to the Marlins, and attention is turned to the trade deadline. Coming up next week, we had MLB insider Bob Nightingale on the show to talk about a number of things, including Byron Buxton. Would he trade? Believe that no trade clause? Would he come to Philadelphia?
3: No, zero chance. He's not leaving Minnesota. If he's going anywhere, he'd go to Atlanta, who doesn't need a center field. He's from Atlanta. But no, he's it's almost like the Mike Trout rumors. He's not going anywhere.
1: All right, no Byron Buxton. Where else could the Phillies go? We talked about a lot more with Bob Nightingale. You can listen back to that interview on our website, the Fanatic app, or our YouTube channel. Eagles opening up practice of training camp today. The first time they took the practice field, found out earlier today, Jonathan Grenard on the PUP list. He has a pec strain. The team does not believe that it is anything serious. Sports world still reacting to the LeBron James news. We're going to continue to react to it. We get a chance to talk to Jason Martinez joining us coming up next. All things Philadelphia sports. 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
3: It's about damn time.
4: All right, we're back middays with Mark's on a Sean Braceless Wednesday. Sean's on assignment, packing for the shore. He takes a day off to pack for the shore. Joining us right now, and Ray's here, of course, Dutz, Negative Nate. Joining us right now, I'm off tomorrow. I know, Ray, a lot of people are saying, dude, you were just off last week. You're off again? I am.
5: It's July, man.
4: Well, I don't have anybody to watch my kids because my mom's going away and my wife has to go away. So I'm working Friday because I found child coverage, but I couldn't find anything for tomorrow because my mom's going away. So I have to take the day, which I don't care.
5: Yeah,
4: I love not working. But Ray will be on with our next guest, and he joins us live on Zoom. He is the great Jason Bertitus. What's up there, Mert?
6: I got an idea. I know how to run that board in there. Of course, I did it for years. Why don't we send Ray to the house to watch your kids, and you and I will do the program?
4: Ray?
6: Ray, Nanny Ray.
4: Babysitter Ray? No, I'm in. I think Ray would be...
6: Hey, kids, it's Uncle Ray. How about that?
4: Yeah, I don't know how I feel about that. I might come home to my kitchen half on fire and...
6: Exactly.
4: Ray smoking a cig on the back deck. How you feeling,
6: yeah,
4: Jason?
6: Got his feet up smoking a cigarette.
4: Yeah.
6: And they're all eating ramen noodles.
4: Well, and they watch TV for 7 straight hours. Yep. And Ray would have a big smile on his face. Hey, how you doing? Yeah. That, you know the scene from Back to School when Thornton Mell and Rodney Dangerfield, he has to go to the where they're doing stuff with the monkeys with the apes. And he goes in, and they're like, all right, like, we'll be back in a couple hours. This is what I need you to do. And they come back, and the apes are smoking cigarettes and eating pizza and watching TV.
6: Yeah.
4: And he says, we're just taking a break.
6: My favorite line from that movie, he's trying to date the professor. He goes, I'd like to take you out to dinner tonight. And she goes, well, I can't. I have class. He goes, how about tomorrow? She goes, I have class. And he goes, well, call me when you have no class.
4: She said, I have class then, too. He said, why don't you call me sometime when you have no class? And she says, thank you, I will.
6: Class didn't mean, like, actual class when you lose your class as a person.
4: Sally Kellerman was the professor.
6: Yeah.
4: Well, Jason, how you feeling, buddy?
6: I feel great. I feel very good. I have since I've recovered from my surgery on March 3rd.
4: Good.
6: And I still feel the same way. I mean, the last 3 weeks, and we've talked a couple of times, I've been on a couple of times. You know, 3 weeks ago, I was at the NHL draft in Atlantic City at the Hard Rock, and then, was down there for a few days celebrating my youngest daughter's birthday, and went to see Joe Bonamassa down in Atlantic City with my father-in-law and brother-in-law. Week after that, boom, we jumped in the car for a few days and went out to Pittsburgh. They let me in Pittsburgh, Ray. After my mocking comments.
4: Oh, that's right. That's awesome.
6: So I was in Pittsburgh for a few days for 4th of July, spending some time with my college roommate, his wife and kids. And then last week me and my son drove down and met my wife and daughters down in Myrtle Beach. How about this? 8.5 hour ride. We left at 9 o'clock when my son got home from school. I did the whole thing to 6:45 in the morning.
4: Oh, you did an overnight shift.
6: Yeah, I did the whole show. And I just didn't want to wake him up. I mean, he gets up at 7:30 in the morning to go to work, and then he goes right there to school every day.
4: Yeah.
6: The kid grinds. So I made a huge bed in the back of the car with the memory foam and put all the seats down in the Conkerville Nissan Murano. And he was out like a light for the ride.
4: Get out of here.
6: Down there.
4: You made a bed? I would have just been like, put the seat back, kid.
6: Oh, no. We always, this goes back to the hockey days. Oh. You make a bed in the back of the car because you're driving all over East Jabip at all times of the day and the morning and everything. So you have I had the memory foam down, 5 blankets on top of it, 1 for on top of you, and 9 pillows.
4: Wow. No dog in the back, right? That's all you need.
6: No, dog stayed here. both of them, thank God. But, and we went down to Myrtle Beach. I was down there. It was fantastic.
4: Yeah.
6: Came back on Sunday, and here we are.
4: Beautiful. Well, we look forward to having you on tomorrow. I know I'm going to stop by because I'm going to be in the neighborhood doing some stuff. So I'll stop by with my little girl tomorrow to say hello.
6: Very cool.
4: Yes.
6: Very
4: cool. So real fast, before there's a lot to talk about with you, including, so listen, I've been hearing the Connor McDavid talk for a couple of years now, right? Connor McDavid talked for a couple of years now. And it's been like, all right, like so the Flyers, they've been trying to make a move. They've been trying. I think the Flyers know that they probably need to get their best player. So where do we stand? You think the Flyers are done? Are they trying to make another big move? What are you hearing?
6: Well, I don't think he's going anywhere going into this season. He's got 2 years left on his contract at $12.5 million. And he was a guy that really sanctioned and was a part of the vetting process, if you will, of Mike Babcock, who's a great coach, but a huge jerk. So he was part of that. I think he wants to take a look and see what he can do there in Edmonton if it turns out to be a gong show. And let's be honest, his last job, Babcock, was a gong show. He didn't even make it to training camp, John.
4: Oh, what
6: he
4: happened?
6: Was meeting with player. He was looking at their phones, looking at pictures on their phones. And there's probably a lot more that happened that didn't become public. And he resigned before training camp. He's a control freak. Look, a lot of coaches are, but he is to a degree that is like a narcissist. So we'll see if he's changed. I tend to think those people never change. I don't think they're capable of change. But Connor McDavid was part of that vetting process and gave the check mark okay. So I don't think he's going anywhere right now before the season. But if things go sideways in Edmonton, as I anticipate they will, then they're going to have to move him because you can't lose a guy like that for nothing.
4: For nothing, right. Right. Yeah. So as it stands right now, the Flyers have done a great job in shoring up their young players, really re-signing everybody. Entering this season, and this is something we talked about right at the end of the year, was like year to year in sports, right? Like in the NFL, what is it like? Maybe like 45% of teams that make the playoffs the year before don't make it the next year. There's such great parity in the NFL to where just because you make the playoffs 1 year outside of a couple teams that are like the Rams and the Eagles, you know, it's tough to make the playoffs every year. How confident should Flyers fans be that this is going to be a playoff team again this year in 2026-2027?
6: You know, I don't know. That varies by person, by the way you approach it. You know, obviously everybody's disappointed that the Anaheim Ducks matched the offer sheet for Leo Carlson. Everybody would have felt a lot better going into this year with Leo Carlson as your top line pivot, despite paying him $18 million. But you're relying now on this team taking a step forward in a year where they won a round of the playoffs. Look, full value for them getting in. A lot of people say, well, they just got in because of good goaltending. Well, the last I checked is the goalie wears the same jersey as all the players. He's part of the team. This notion that, well, good goaltending just bails out. Well, that's what good teams do. They have good goaltending. And they also have good defense to help the goaltender be good. So they full value got in with 98 points. But now you're relying on a guy like Martone, you know, having a good year in his first pro year where he's got to play a full season.
4: Right.
6: A bounce back year for Matvei Mishkov, who, in all fairness, and I don't put a lot into videos like we did with Ben Simmons and the shooting a three in the Chinese national game and all that. But from the videos and everything I'm hearing, he is working his bag off this summer, Mishkov. And he knows that last year was, I think he took it personally, how ineffective he was. And I think he's a competitor, so I think he's going to have a big bounce back year. So I think they have to take a step forward that way. Now, I'll tell you, too, that when Anaheim matched that offer, I mean, it made me sad. Like, I was sad about it because of my health situation. And I want to see this team win a cup.
4: Yeah.
6: You know, but I don't believe in microwaving rebuilds. I don't believe in microwaving pizza. You know, I'd rather slow cook it. And so I'm a little conflicted right now, but you know, people will become available. You just got to make sure you got the money when the right person's available. Something Keith Jones said to me one time, said, you don't go for the best player just because he's available, best player that's available. You go for the best player. Sometimes you got to wait for that.
4: Yep. Yeah, they're waiting. They're being patient, right? And I know this is something when Ed Snyder owned the team, there was no patience because he desperately wanted to win so bad. And Jason, it does feel like that, all right, how long do you have to wait? Now, thank God they made the playoffs and they do have a good young core. But it's got to be tough not to say, okay, we need to get somebody. We need to get somebody because they got a lot of potential here. They've got a lot of good young players. Dan, they just need that veteran player to pair it with.
6: Yeah. I mean, they need it, you know, either a legit number one center or a legit number one D to pair with Travis Sanheim. You need one of those two. I think the center's the bigger need, and if you can do that, that's the move. You got to see how this plays out. Like, we didn't go into last year, we didn't think that a guy like Quinn Hughes was going to be available until he was. The year prior, we didn't think a guy, you know, 100-point scorer and Mikko Rantanen would be traded not once but twice in the same year. These things happen. You got to see how it plays out.
4: All right, we haven't actually. I think the last time we talked was after Jaylen Brown trade. And you're Mr. NBA, and I think Ray has some Mr. NBA plans for you tomorrow. But
6: awesome.
4: Yeah, your reaction to LeBron, it felt like it could happen, but this is Philadelphia, and things like this don't happen in Philadelphia to the 76ers. LeBron,
6: they
4: shows,
6: get talked about that they're going to happen, but they never happen.
4: They never happen, and it makes perfect sense why it happened, but it still happened. So what was your reaction to LeBron signing?
6: I remember being on when Jaylen Brown was on, and Sean asked me about it, and I said, it seems too good to be true. Like, where's the rub, right? And I loved it, and I still love it. And it became that precursor to make Philly viable for LeBron to look at it and say, this is a place where I think I can bring a championship with the right pieces around me. You see some more pieces coming now as well.
4: Oh, yeah.
6: But LeBron, the entity, and he is an entity. He's a spectacle. He's one of the probably three most known athletes on the planet. He's there with Messi, right? I mean, there's not a country he can go to where they don't go, I don't know who that guy is.
4: Right.
6: I mean, he could go to Kazakhstan and everybody knows who he is. So him coming to Philadelphia, I think there's an economic boom, but I also think from a sports perspective, it just brings so much cachet to the city as a sports city. And if you look at the teams in sports last year, around the country and the cities that had four major sports, only one city in the country had all four of their teams in their last season make the playoffs.
4: Huh.
6: That was Philadelphia.
4: Wow. I mean, to your point, like, I don't know if there's a bigger story to happen to this sports city than LeBron coming here. The Eagles winning a Super Bowl, obviously, that's almost a separate, different category. But LeBron signing with the Sixers, I mean, the anticipation.
6: Like Jordan signing with the Sixers.
4: Dude, no, I know. And it's like, and he chooses us. They have a stacked team, and they have a legitimate chance to win a championship. And he signed for 2 years on minimum money. I mean, it really is, for anybody that wants to criticize.
6: He got 38 mil.
4: Dude, for anybody that wants to criticize LeBron, he did what we want every athlete to do, which is say, hey, I'm not going for the money. I'm going because I want to win. I'm not going for my ego. I'm going because I still have more to give. And he's not coming here to shoot 30 or 40 times a game. He's coming to be the facilitator that puts this all together. And
6: yeah, I think a big thing, John, is the meetings he had with Embiid. That, to me, that is one of the single most important elements of this entire equation.
4: That he's on board.
6: They talked.
4: Yep.
6: Yeah, they sat down. They talked about his health. They talked about a lot of things. And when you sit down with LeBron and you're Embiid is a huge figure as well, obviously. And you sit down with LeBron, and then he does choose you, obviously the meeting went the right way. That tells me so much about Embiid, LeBron, and their situation. And you can't give enough credit to the front office right now. You can't.
4: Man, you're not kidding. Think about what they've done since the season ended. And Morey gets fired, Elton Brand gets reassigned within the company.
6: Yeah.
4: I mean, geez, it's unbelievable. I mean,
6: then to pull off something like this, I don't know how it's going to work out on the court. No, none of us do yet.
4: Right.
6: And it's great on paper. Game's not played on paper. But as we sit here on the 29th of July, I mean, I couldn't be more over the moon about it than... I mean, this is like getting LeBron, like Jordan.
4: It is like getting LeBron. That. No, but you said it's like getting LeBron. It is like getting LeBron. It's crazy. I mean, he's going to have somebody that he's going to have an ESPN reporter that trails him this year. This will be the biggest story. He's the biggest figure in American sports. I'm not going to try to compete with soccer guys or whatever. In American sports, at 41, almost 42 years old, he's still the biggest star in sports. Not the best player. Biggest star in sports.
6: Every NFL player. Think about that.
4: Not even close. No, it's not even close. The NFL sells itself. The NFL is the NFL. LeBron's bigger than any singular athlete in America.
6: Yeah, he's a bigger star than Patrick Mahomes.
4: For sure.
6: And by a lot.
4: For sure.
6: Right?
4: And it's here.
6: And Travis Kelce. Yeah.
4: And it's here. I mean, and every practice, every training camp practice, every game, everything that happens is going to be like something we've never seen before with the Sixers. I can't wait. It's so good.
6: Yeah, I think it's, and I hope it's the rising tide raises all boats. And look, I got to give the Eagles credit here, too, and Howie Roseman. I think they're a part of this, too, the way they have legitimized this as a great sports city. And he knows if he comes here and wins, like every athlete knows, they do their homework on a city. You go to a certain place, when you win there, it is different.
4: It is.
6: We've seen parades where they show up and there's, you know, 38 people and their parade is for a championship is three blocks. Here, it's the entire city.
4: Yeah. he'll have never seen anything like it. And actually, it was my uncle Jamie. My uncle texted me and said, you know what LeBron James on a float riding down Broad Street would look like? And at that moment, it hit me like, holy crap. Do you imagine?
6: Yeah. I love the guys like Iverson are on board. Everybody's trying to get Matt Court out of retirement. You know what I mean?
4: I don't think they're going to have to do a lot of pulling to get him out of retirement, Jason. Just
6: no,
4: saying.
6: I think Matt's probably like, okay, I'm in. If he's not, then call me. I'll do it.
4: Well, listen, we would love to have you down there, but I after speaking to Matt today, I think it's pretty evident that, you know, at least he wants to do it.
6: And good for him. Good for Matt. Like, Matt's such a good man. Yeah, and he's so good at his job.
4: They don't need to be breaking in a new PA announcer after LeBron gets signed. Sorry.
6: No, it's not the right time, right?
4: It's not.
6: I'm just so excited about it, and I'm so ready for fall sports.
4: Yeah,
6: you know what
4: too.
6: I mean? Like football. Sixers, are you kidding me? LeBron James.
4: Oh, yeah, Tom McGinnis is going to go.
2: Are you kidding me?
4: Tom McGinnis doing LeBron games as a 76er. I didn't even think of that dynamic before. We talked a lot about the TV announcers.
6: LeBron with the block.
4: Oh, man.
6: Outlet to Embiid, to BJ Scub. Are you kidding me?
4: So listen,
2: are you kidding me?
4: I don't want to bleed you dry because you got to do 4 hours tomorrow, all right? So
6: there's no bleeding me dry right now, brother.
4: I know.
6: When I get done with you, I'm picking up one of these guitars and we're getting after it.
4: Let's go. Ray Dunn, Jason Bertitus tomorrow, and they'll be on for the full 4 hours. So check him out tomorrow. Jason, we'll talk. I appreciate you jumping in tomorrow while we're off, and I'll be listening. But I'll talk to you soon.
6: I appreciate it, and I did put out my update on my health last night.
4: You did.
6: So if people want to see that, it's on Twitter. It's on and. It's on the video for Flyers Daily today, just to update everybody. So,
4: do you want to talk about it tomorrow as well?
6: Yeah, we can talk about it. Absolutely.
4: Okay.
6: I'm an open book. So,
4: okay. I know you are.
6: So, we'll talk about it. And right now, we are living, boys.
4: Good. There he is, Jason Bertitus. Thanks, Jay. Appreciate it, buddy.
6: Thanks, boys.
4: There he is. Love that guy. See, you got an easy show tomorrow. You got Martinez. He loves to talk.
0: He's got everything lined up, too. We could do the play the hits of the last month. Could you believe?
4: It's a fresh voice, fresh perspective.
0: Yeah.
4: There you go.
0: Do you agree with Charles? Do you not agree with Charles?
4: Yeah. Charles sounds... The cut that you played from Dan Patrick, he was in the corner with his arms up over his face taking body shots.
0: It's just, what are you talking about when it comes to Anthony Davis? Anthony Davis, against his will, was taken to L.A. because Clutch Sports wanted him there.
4: It was a hostage video.
0: Right.
4: Blink twice if you're being held hostage.
0: No, please, Rich. I don't want to play with LeBron.
4: Oh, man. We got a voice memo on the Davis Honda text line. What do we got?
1: What up, y'all? Karate Mark checking in. Northeast Philadelphia. Let's play coach for a minute. LeBron brings the ball up. Half-court offense. You got to design the defense. Who are you putting up against LeBron? Most likely your number two defender, because you're going to have to put your number one defender against Maxey. Your first line of disrespect you're showing the Sixers is that you are putting your number three defender against Jaylen Brown, who can clearly score against your first and best defender on the court, which means you got VJ Edgecombe playing against your fourth best defender on the court, which leaves Joel Hines and B playing against your fifth best defender on the court. Align it somehow else for me. This is going to be impossible to stop this team. Cannot wait.
4: Yeah, Karate Mark, you just started getting goosebumps thinking about that. Yeah, because by the way, LeBron can back you down. I mean, there's so many things he can do. He's never been a high percentage three-point shooter, right? But he'll still take threes. No, it's a matchup nightmare. Now, defensively, Ray, is where with Embiid and LeBron on the court at the same time, that's where you can't really go small with Embiid, but you know how you go small with Embiid? You score more points than the Sixers are scoring. So, yeah, like, this is going to be where Nick Nurse, they really need to, the matchups are going to be really, really important. I just, like, you think about where we were as 76ers fans. I was literally doing the death march of, well, if you can't trade Embiid, then you just got to wait for the contract to end. We rolled our eyes at Sean when he said to make a call to Boston for Jaylen Brown. Said, yeah, sure. What are you going to offer him, Paul George? Yeah, they did. And then LeBron James says, oh, the Sixers got Jaylen Brown. Maybe I would consider playing there. The rest is history. I can already picture LeBron James on the float going down Broad Street, waving to everybody. I'm telling you this, LeBron James has never seen anything like he will see in Philadelphia this year. Never. Mm-hmm. T.O. says the same thing. T.O. played here for a year and a half. Every time he comes back, you can tell it was his favorite year and a half of his career.
0: Yep.
4: He's never seen anything like that. Whenever he goes anywhere, you know who he hears from the most? Eagles fans yelling go birds at him. And LeBron's going to, he's never going to see anything like this. As big of a star as he is, he's never locally going to see anything like this. We are really annoying, and he's going to love it. All right, coming up, we got to get in some Eagles stuff. The Eagles took the practice field today. We learned about an injury on defense. How big is this? We'll discuss it all coming up next. Middays of Mark's 97.5 The Fanatic. 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
0: Deadline talk. I'm Ray Dunn with this Fanatic Sports Update. And following a night in which the Phillies didn't score a run, Bryce Harper said the Phils need some help. So to get some help with who they might be targeting at the deadline, we call Bob Nightingale, MLB Insider. 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Nightingale talking about a number of names, including would the Phillies pursue a reunion with Jeff Hoffman?
8: I can see Hoffman. He's pitching a lot better now, too. You know, they're familiar with him. You know, some people can be gun-shy because of what happened, you know, in Philly, coughing up some big games. If they could get him and an outfielder, too, you know, then I think they'll take their chances in the playoffs.
0: Less than a week until the deadline. We'll continue to break down everything you need to know about the Phils throughout the week. The Eagles took the practice field for the first time today. Training camp underway. Found out earlier today, Jonathan Gennard on the PUP list with a pec strain. The team does not believe it's a long-term concern. And sports world still, days later, reacting to LeBron James becoming a 76er. 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
2: The fact that they've got Carter locked up now, and you look at least on paper, this defense, you're going, this is one of the most talented and youngest defenses in football. And if you look at their schedule, it's the opportunity early. You see the number ranking on the right. That's their offensive lines, okay? So early for this defensive line that now has Jordan Davis and Jalen Carter locked up. They traded for Grenard. They've got Ojomo, still Nolan Smith, to really dominate football games. And then there's a stretch there where that Rams and Bears schedule, you're going to play against really good offensive lines. And so I think this has the chance to be once again a top five defense. And you're talking about a defensive line that could resemble the one that we saw in 2024 when the Eagles won the Super Bowl and they dominated people up front.
4: Yep, that's Orlovsky on ESPN when he's not complaining about pedicures. He's talking football and the birds. Yeah, I mean, I don't want to say he's stating the obvious because to a national audience, they may not know. This is a really, really good defense. And a lot of it could be depending on, yeah, are we talking, is he a good player or is he an elite player? Is it a good defense?
3: I guess we only find out if he becomes the elite or he continues to be good.
4: So we know the tackles are great. What do you have from edge rushers? Now, today came out right before we came on the air that Jonathan Grenard is going on the PUP list, Ray Dunn. And that was because of an injury that he suffered before training camp, working out on his own, I guess, lifting weights. So if something happens outside of the scope of being in the Eagles facilities or in training camp, then they're able to put him on this PUP list because it happened outside of the facility. So why they do that is it doesn't take up a training camp roster spot. So you put them on this list, and right, when can they bring them off? Like middle of August? I think couple weeks,
0: yeah.
4: Right. So everything that's being reported is it's not that big of a deal. Okay. It's not. It's certainly not what you want to hear from a guy that suffered injuries last year, was ineffective last year, and he's already starting out with a pec injury. Especially because, you know, he's not just an acquisition. You're paying him a lot of money, and you're expecting him to be your best edge rusher. If there's going to be a guy that gets double-digit sacks, you signed him to be that guy, and he's already hurt. So that's obviously not good news, right?
0: No, certainly not good news. You don't want to get that one on the first day of camp. That was a nice smack to the face this morning. Like, oh, yeah, by the way, Jonathan Grenard, if you're looking for him at the practice field,
4: he ain't
0: don't.
4: Gonna be there.
0: That's still a position of, I'll say, intrigue instead of concern, because I don't know if you're so concerned. If you don't have Grenard, then you're concerned. But you're intrigued to see how he fits. You know, all that was made about, well, Phillips, the pressures are there. He can also stop the run. Grenard, a little bit different in what you're getting from him. He's not necessarily in that, you know, ilk of player. Then Nolan Smith, what is he this year? Jalen Hunt, everybody wants to buy stock in him. You got to wonder what that looks like. Last year, they went and made the deal for Phillips. They went and called Brandon Graham out of retirement because they weren't getting enough pressure. Without Grenard, you're in a similar spot. Maybe.
5: Thank you, 97.5.
0: Gets a phone call. Who knows?
4: Well,
0: who knows?
4: I will say this, that I've said this before, and I will say it again. Max Crosby's name is going to be big entering the trade deadline if this team struggles to get the quarterback from the edge. And if that means Grenard's ineffective or he's injured or something that goes like that. And unlike Nightingale, who didn't want to just throw, Dombrowski wants everybody, NFL insiders will do that. So whether it's real or not, they're going to be linked to Max Crosby because I still think they trade Crosby. It still makes sense to me if they can get a first-round draft pick plus for Max Crosby. And it makes so much sense for the Eagles because Grenard's a good end. Max Crosby's an elite end. He's a guy that should get on this line 12 to 15 sacks. So if they're not getting enough as we enter week three, week four of the season, Crosby and Howie does not like to be trumped. And LeBron and the Sixers are going to be taking a lot of the Eagles' oxygen during the week, not on Sundays. You think Howie's not going to want to make a big move to make that elite defense even better? So just keep that in mind. Max Crosby's name's not going away.
0: No, I don't think it'll go away. The Eagles at this point, and it's now I think almost every team here in town that I think every management group is going to be linked to everyone. You just talked to Martinez about McDavid and the Flyers have become that with Danny Briere in the NHL circles. Mike Ganzi now has a statue out front of the arena at this point, so he and Bob Myers are going to get that respect. And Dave Dombrowski, from all the insiders, always, that's what you hear, he's going to be aggressive. Maybe Howie amongst all of them stands out in the, well, this guy's available and you can't count the Eagles out because Howie Roseman will find a way to make it happen. Like, that's just the stock
4: answer. They're always connected, I know.
0: Right. We have a guest on from the end of September until the beginning of November, and, you know, death taxes and, well, I don't see it likely, but, you know, you can't count that Howie Roseman out.
4: Jason LaConfora, you could have just played a cassette tape of him saying the same thing. Well, with Howie Roseman, you know, he's always interested.
0: Rival executives.
4: Right.
0: Insist the Eagles have had talks. Well, of course they insist. They've just gotten so used to it.
4: That's a number one seed as far as Howie-isms. Rival executives. Yeah.

0: And like with Jalen Phillips last year, there was a need. There was a big need.
1: Yeah.
0: So it was no surprise when they actually made a move. That's why there wouldn't be a surprise here. Let's play Adam Schefter from this morning, Ray, talking about Cooper and Quinyon Mitchell. Jalen Carter gets a Brinks truck, as he should. He's a great young player. Jordan Davis got a huge contract. Where does it end? Can they afford to pay everybody? Because Quinyon and Cooper DeJean, Quinyon Mitchell's, he was ranked 47th on the NFL Top 100. 47th. He's entering his third year, Quinyon?
1: Yeah.
0: Is that so? Like, he's a young player and he's already being considered like that, which means he wants the bag sooner than later. Jalen Carter just got it. Quinyon and Cooper DeJean got to be next. Here's Schefter talking about that.
2: Oh, it's going to be top dollars. Those guys are great players, and the Eagles are, they'll work to figure it out and they'll do what they can, and we'll see how it works out.
0: All right. Well, thanks, Schefter. Is there a world that where they decide they can't pay them all? Because you think about this. The Chiefs, and the Chiefs aren't the Eagles. The Chiefs don't pay salary like the Eagles do. But I think a lot of this is also Andy Reid's philosophy. If we're limited in how much money we can spend and the owner's not going to pay everybody, who's the corner they traded to the Rams to get first-round draft picks? I'm blanking on his
1: McDuffie.
0: Name. Yeah, they trade McDuffie, who's a really good player, to the Rams, and they get great draft compensation in return. They get first-round draft picks. So is there – and I honestly, dude, I thought that there was a chance they were going to do that with Jalen Carter after they signed Jordan Davis. It would have made some sense. If you can get two first-round draft picks for Jalen Carter – you think about it because you can't keep everybody. Can this team keep everybody? It sure feels like they're going to keep Quinyon and Cooper DeJean.
1: It's where's the money coming off the books? Like, is it coming out from the offensive line?
0: Maybe you got to replace those guys.
1: Right. Well, you replace them in the draft. So that's where they had to replace the corners they paid. And that's where they went. They went to the draft. They brought them in.
0: Well, they're going to have to start drafting them.
1: That's the concern. Can you take a gap year on the offensive line? Doesn't feel like you can.
0: No.
1: You're going to eventually stop paying Dallas Goedert. One of these years, his contract is coming off the books. I promise you. I've been in radio for 4 years now, and I've done it every single year. I don't know if you know this, but Dallas Goedert's getting up there in age. He might not be an Eagle next year.
0: When does it happen?
1: Camp started today, and guess who's a Philadelphia Eagle?
0: Yeah, but it's kind of contrary to what you're saying. As long as they draft well, and as long as Jeffrey Lurie's willing to spend, that's how you keep them. Because the salary, like, if you had a real salary cap and not something you can manipulate, and it's one of the reasons why owners and the commissioner mentioned it, the Eagles just circumvent the salary cap by spending big money.
1: Yep.
0: Other owners don't want to do that. Jerry Jones doesn't want to do that. So they're mad at the Eagles because, like, everybody thinks Howie Roseman is this, and I'm not telling you he's not a great GM, that he's a genius because he's figured out, and they have figured out a way to do it. Any NFL team could do the same thing. He's going to pay big money.
1: Right.
0: You got to be able to draft well where you can rip up contracts and give roster bonuses, but you got to be able to, you can't sign free agents and do that. So if you know a player is going to be with you long term, they did it with, how many times has Lane Johnson's contract been redone? Five?
1: Feels like
0: if not more?
1: Feels like an annual occurrence at this point.
0: Right. So if you know you have your players that are going to be here, you can do it. So I think they sign everybody because Jeffrey Lurie's willing to do it.
1: But you think about it, Dallas Goedert money. Saquon Barkley money, he's about to turn 30.
0: That'll be off in 2 years or
1: so. Probably not going to be here forever. Lane, I mean, they're going to end up, at some point, they have to pay the defense entirely. The offense has got to get younger and cheaper. You think.
0: Yeah, because right now, the offense is expensive and the defense was cheap. That's going to change and the offense is going to have to be cheaper.
1: And they've made some of these decisions. Reed Blankenship.
0: Well, you don't
1: Houston's,
0: have
1: your home now.
0: You don't have, and those guys, the middle class are going to lose.
1: Yeah, on N'Kobe Dean.
0: Right, they lose.
3: What's the reasoning behind that?
0: Oh, sorry.
1: I mean, that honestly fit right there. But N'Kobe Dean, like, the one thing that stuck out from these NFL Top 100 videos, it hurts me. He's the one leaning off every video talking about how great everyone is.
0: No, you're right.
1: I'm sad watching this.
0: Yeah, and he'll be back in 2 years after the Raiders cut him, and he comes back, and they're like, yeah, let's bring him back.
1: He's
0: at a much
1: money.
0: Deeper discount. Coming up, YouTube chat recap, and we'll sweep the text line for voice memos and phone calls, 610-632-0975. 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

0: right. Check out the Fanatics Twitter page right now. 975 the Fanatic. I just retweeted a tweet, Ray. And Dutsy put out the quotes from Bob Nightingale. And with the quotes, it has a picture of Jeff Hoffman. Because Bob Nightingale says he could see Jeff Hoffman. The last thing I need to see right now, or in October, is Jeff Hoffman warming up in the bullpen in the seventh or eighth inning. I've been there. I've done that. No, thank you. You may end up seeing that, though. Who are the Phillies going to be able to acquire back end of the bullpen? They got DeRon before, which was an excellent trade. I mean, I hope it's not Jeff Hoffman. It might be.
1: Talk about running back. Eesh.
0: So you're going to say, all right, who do you want pitching the eighth inning, Kirkring or Hoffman?
1: Woo! Time is a circle, Johnny. Time is a circle. We just end up in the same timeline all the time.
0: A lot of people are down on the Phillies right now.
1: Oh, I'm down on the
2: Phillies. I'm down on the Phillies.
0: Yeah, a lot of people. Did Fangio talk yet?
1: No, we get him later this week. I want to say Friday. Yeah. I think we get Mannion tomorrow.
0: So Vic comes out, and typically at the beginning of the press conference is when he talks about the Phillies. He's always very positive with the Phillies, but that was after they fired Rob Thompson.
1: Oh, no, tomorrow. 9:40.
0: Ooh.
1: Which, by the way, today, it is the first day of training camp. We are just now getting to hear from you for the first time. And yet, once again, that head coach.
3: I don't like tardiness.
1: Couldn't be on time. I get how he's with him, but come on, man. It's day one.
0: Yeah, I. You know what? You know why I felt good? Because this is the first time we even mentioned it. It always used to be, like, I would hear program directors and people used to say, like, oh, just get us to training camp. And then what? All right, we do a daily check-in. I'm very interested in what's going on. I love training camp. It's not a four-hour show. There has to be storylines. It's great that the Eagles are back, and we're going to talk about it. But it was nice with the LeBron stuff and the Philly stuff today to not have to to force the conversation.
1: This July.
0: It's been easy.
1: I'm happy LeBron signed here, and I would have been upset with LeBron if he went elsewhere. However, there would have been a like, hey.
0: Gave us a couple weeks.
1: Thanks, LeBron. Appreciate you.
0: Bro, I was watching a video from, I think it was July 6th, and it was, like I said, for people that don't watch this on YouTube, you can watch the entire shows, but from the shows, Dutsy will take something and put it up, and it's not just interviews. We had a good 18-minute discussion on LeBron coming, and it was at the beginning of, here's why it makes sense, here's really why it makes sense, and we were all in real time being like, hey, this could actually happen. It was after the Jaylen Brown trade is when it was. And I went, you know what it was? It was the day that you said that you would not drink alcohol in August.
1: It was the day I gave the four things I would do.
0: And Sean would do the tattoo. I watched the entire 18 minutes. And it was really good because we were spot on with what we were saying. But to think, so we went a good 3 weeks of, is LeBron going to come here talk?
1: Yep.
0: And it was fun.
1: It was awesome. I mean, the end was a little like, the ending was great. The last week while you were gone, you know, we were starting to run out of steam there. It was like, all right, we can't lead a show with this anymore. Like,
0: yeah, you have to
1: love me or love me not. You know, I'm done chasing you. Either you're going to come here, or you're going to pick me, or you're not.
0: Well, like today, we didn't lead with LeBron because of we talked Phillies for the first hour.
1: Yeah,
0: which was good. It gave us a break from, you know, like LeBron at some point getting our pom poms and cheering for LeBron. It's not going to get old, but I don't know if you can talk about it for 4 hours.
1: Yeah, I'm not going to keep with the, hey, can you believe he picked us? Like, all right, he's here.
0: Right. And then during the show, you get into it and you smile and you talk about it.
1: Right. Like Charles Barkley's going to keep with the stacking team stuff. We're going to keep.
0: He's got to come off it.
1: Yeah. He won't.
0: No, you're right.
1: No, he won't.
0: But he won't. He's got it in for him. But I watched the video and I was like, wow, it's so funny to watch it a couple weeks later when we were just the beginning of, holy crap, could this actually happen? And then we went through the entire, you know, I was at 40%. I was at 5% the day that I worked with Bill. So I'm like, he's not signing here. He wants to go play golf. Like, yeah, man.
1: That last week, we were Miami. This time last week, we were like, all right, it's Miami.
0: Were you doing that last week?
1: Oh, yeah. Oh, yeah. We thought it was Miami. Can I not hurt myself, not hurt my shoulder, pat myself on the back a little bit right here for a second?
0: sure.
1: I'm in. Instant reaction to the Jaylen Brown trade, that video, and Brace hopped on. Sam Ostry was on with him. Bernard called him from the honeymoon, and I joined them at the end. Brace asked for the final thoughts on what you needed. And it was before the Tony Jones report. The last thing I said on that live was, hey, LeBron, We got a vet minimum for you. You're a billionaire. It's a super team. You could come win a ring. Why don't you come down to Philadelphia? Rich Paul, give us a call.
0: That ain't happening, Ray.
1: I don't think there's a single thing I'll ever say again in my life that'll age as well as that.
0: Well, I went up. I did mornings with Tutcher and Hardy after the Jaylen Brown trade. And I think it was Tuesday after whenever it happened, it was like 2 days later. And I had brought up LeBron. I said, now this gives you a legitimate chance at LeBron. Not that they laughed at me, but they were like, they didn't take that seriously. They almost ignored it when I said, and the Sixers have a real chance to get LeBron now, something they probably didn't happen before.
1: Them and Brad Stevens both.
0: Oh, it's so good.
1: So great.
0: It's so good. All right, let's get to the YouTube chat recap.
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0: Giddy up.
7: The Phillies' hope for success is always, but we could get hot. And, well, if the other team's stars are all injured, we have a shot. Arthur from the chat.
0: Arthur, you're right. And it feels a lot like if Joel Embiid can stay healthy, if. You know you don't have ifs with the Eagles. The Eagles win. You don't have to do an if. Doesn't mean they're going to win every year, but you don't have to do ifs. The Sixers have been a team of ifs for years. And the Phillies right now are a team of ifs. You're absolutely right. If they get hot, if they get a reliever, if they get an outfielder. Could it happen? If.
1: Sure.
0: It's like if Bayless.
1: If Bayless.
7: The Phillies are playing the long game, strategically positioning themselves to avoid the Dodgers in the playoffs for as long as possible. Tommy John from the chat.
0: Was that written in sarcasm font?
1: I hope. Here's the thing. If you want to take that seriously for a second, they have to lose then. The Dodgers have to lose. If I see the Dodgers in a 7-game series, I'm not going to put the white flag up, but I certainly feel like I'm about to get bulldozed.
0: So if there's like you have a series at the end of the year and you've already clinched and you say to yourself, all right, if we lose 2 of 3, we miss the Dodgers, I would consider it then. But you know what happens? That becomes a whole narrative in the media that they're losing intentionally to play this other team.
1: Right.
0: Now the other team's pissed. And they beat him.
1: Yeah.
0: Yeah. Just got to play the games, man. Yep. Got to play the games. What's next?
7: Nice shirt, Bill. Do they make it in men's? MBD from the chat.
0: I don't know anymore. I'm thinking, do they make it in a medium?
1: Yeah.
0: Because it's a small, obviously.
1: I saw the comment that he stole his wife's golf shirt. That was...
0: Calarulo, can you hear us out there? He just walked by because he put his stuff on the couch. So I don't know if he's out there right now. I don't remember what he was wearing.
1: I don't think it was anything egregious.
0: Let me see. All right, well, it's a pink. Someone said that it's a woman's shirt that you're wearing. Not even the tightness of it. It's a golf shirt, but it's pink. I like it. What's next?
7: Bill looks like a substitute gym teacher. Idol from the chat.
0: Now, maybe you ever watch the Goldbergs? Uh-huh. The gym teacher from the Goldbergs, I guess.
1: Yes.
0: Substitute gym teacher. That's a good job. Substitute gym teacher. Substitute teacher's the worst job ever. Substitute gym teacher's not bad. Because, like the kids are always happy to play games. What's wrong? You do. Yeah, you do. But that's a compliment from your wife. What's next?
7: If VJ doesn't ball out early, best believe LeBron will be trying to trade him for Kyrie or someone else he's familiar with.
0: Ah, shut up.
7: Money Mar from the chat.
0: No, he's not. No, no, no. You believe that, Ray?
1: No, how are you making the money match there?
0: Well, you can always make the money match. The 76ers would say, you need Kyrie on the team on top of Maxey and Jaylen Brown. The good thing about VJ is that he doesn't need to be a primary scorer, right? Doesn't he help balance the rest of these guys? VJ will get his points and he'll hit threes and he's going to get transition points. You're not going to have to worry about drawing up plays for him to make sure that he's being fed. He'll do everything else.
1: And he can defend.
0: And he can defend.
1: So if there's one concern with the starting five
0: You're right. You need him as a defensive player. And by the way, LeBron loves him. The league loves him.
1: Yeah.
0: They ain't trading.
1: LeBron comes in here, hey, Tyrese, who do you like? Yeah, I work out with VJ all the time. All right.
0: Right. Yeah, and also the Sixers, and I get it. You have to take the short view of this is the window of opportunity. You don't make stupid moves like trading VJ Edgecombe to do that.
1: We have never seen the 76ers make a short-sighted move with a young, exciting guard. Not once.
0: Never.
1: Not once. Wouldn't happen.
0: Wouldn't happen. Couldn't happen.
1: Couldn't happen.
0: Shouldn't happen.
1: Definitely shouldn't happen.
0: Coming up next, Ray, enjoy the enjoy your show tomorrow with Mertitus. I may see you at some point early in the program.
1: Yeah, stop on by.
0: Because I'll be in the neighborhood. But coming up next is a solo Calarulo. And then you'll hear from Ricky later on. And I believe Gunner is going to join the program in the second half of the show. Love Gun. All right, that's coming up next. We'll talk to you after.
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1: Reinforcements needed. I'm Ray Dunn with this Fanatic Sports Update. After the Phillies lost their second game in Miami on Tuesday night, Bryce Harper said the team needs some help, so we called in some help. Bob Nightingale, MLB Insider, joined us earlier on the show talking about the different moves the Phillies might make, what they might be considering. Would Byron Buxton consider becoming a Philly?
4: No, zero chance. He's not leaving Minnesota. If he's going anywhere, he'd go to Atlanta. Who doesn't need a center field. He's from Atlanta. But no, it's almost like the Mike Trout rumors. He's not going anywhere.
1: Well, if you want to hear names that actually might consider becoming a Philly, you can listen to our entire conversation with Bob Nightingale on our website, the Fanatic app, or our YouTube channel. The Eagles opened up training camp today. Practice finally happening down there at the Jefferson Healthcare Complex. We found out earlier today, Jonathan Grenard on the PUP list. He has a pec strain. The team does not believe it's serious. We'll keep you updated if we hear anything about that. 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
12: Welcome into Unfiltered, everybody, on this What Movie Wednesday. As always, a lot to get to. You got your Philadelphia Eagles start in training camp today. You still have the 76ers as the talk of the town, not only locally, but everywhere. People can't seem to grasp why LeBron would come to the Sixers. Well, he's here, baby, and the 76ers are legitimate NBA Finals contenders. But we also got the trade deadline coming up for the Phillies. And I want to open the show talking about this because our man Bryce Harper made some waves last night after the game. So after another brutal loss for your Phillies, which watched the bats do nothing and waste an Aaron Nola gem. So believe it or not, Aaron Nola pitched really well. Bryce Harper, and this isn't the first time that he's done it, talked about the trade deadline. And he did not hold back. And this has now become a very polarizing discussion. Some people completely agree with what Bryce Harper said. Hey, he should speak up like that. Others think it's ridiculous for the leader of a team to say things like that. And if you missed it, I'm going to play it for you. So last night in the clubhouse down in Miami after another loss, Bryce Harper was asked about the trade deadline. Here he is.
13: Yeah, I mean, I think we need some help, but, you know, I think we've proved, you know, pretty much all year we've done a pretty good job, but, you know, anytime you can, you know, get some help in here and reinforcements, I think it helps.
14: Do you think that help be best coming in the form of an arm or a bat?
13: I think both. You know, I think obviously everybody knows what we need, so I think I've said it over the last couple of days.
12: We need some help. And then Salisbury, who was on our show yesterday, follows up, an arm or a bat. I think we need both. Now, let me make this clear. I don't disagree with what Bryce Harper is saying. They do need help. We talked about this at length yesterday. We've been talking about this for the last few weeks. Dave Dombrowski has done a terrible job for this baseball team. There are holes up and down the lineup. There are holes at the back end of the rotation. There are holes in your bullpen leading into Duran, and that all falls in the lap of Dave Dombrowski. So Bryce Harper's not wrong. Yeah, they need help. Yeah, they need reinforcements. Yeah, they need a bat. Yeah, they need another arm. I just don't want to hear that from Bryce Harper. Bryce Harper is supposed to be the leader of the baseball team. All right? This is supposed to be his team. And we could debate, is he the true leader? Is Schwarber the true leader? Bryce Harper is the face of the franchise. He is the showman. He is the guy. And even if he wants to say those things behind closed doors to Dave Dombrowski, even if he wants to say those things to anyone who will listen behind closed doors, that's fine. I just don't believe that the leader of your baseball team, the guy who was brought here to be the one to carry you to a World Series title, should be the one saying, we need help. Because now let's play this out. What if they don't get the help? What if at the trade deadline with a very, very limited pool of prospects to trade, Dave Dombrowski's unable to outbid other teams who are in? Because there's a lot of teams. A lot of teams think they're in this thing. We know that. The extra wild card, everybody thinks they still got a chance. There's going to be a lot more buyers than sellers at the deadline. So if that is in fact the case, and Dave Dombrowski's not able to get the arm and the bat that Bryce Harper wants, what happens then? The leader just signaled to the entire team, we're not good enough. The leader just signaled to the entire team, we can't win a World Series as we're constructed. So what if Dave Dombrowski is unable to fill all of the holes in the next 5 days? Do they just give up the rest of the way? That's why I don't believe your leader and the guy who was brought in here to be the one to carry you should be the one publicly saying, we need help. We're not good enough. We don't have enough arms. We don't have enough bats. It sends a terrible message to your team. And I absolutely hated hearing it from Bryce. And this isn't the first time he said it, and it's not the first time that I've been critical of the comments. I don't disagree with what he's saying. I just don't want to hear it from you. Not the guy that has a 13-year, $300 million contract that's supposed to be the one that got the World Series. And when you're not having a very good month of July, maybe you wouldn't need as much help as you're saying you need if Bryce and Schwarber and Turner and JT Realmuto and your other all-star Brandon Marsh this year were doing their jobs. You might not need that much help. And what this lineup has looked like over the last few weeks has been terrible. Like, I saw some stats last night. No team has ever scored one run or fewer in a game 26 times before August and gone on to win the World Series. Well, guess what? Last night was the 26th time the Phillies did it. And that came from Anthony Sanfilippo of On Patterson. Think about it. 26 times they have scored one run or fewer in a game, and it's still only July 29th. Now, look, we could argue their biggest needs. Is it a bat? Is it a bullpen arm? Is it a back end of the rotation? This shouldn't happen when you have guys like Bryce Harper and Kyle Schwarber and Trey Turner in your lineup. They alone should be able to score more than one damn run. 26 times before August, one run or fewer? So that's why I don't want to hear Bryce Harper coming out saying we need help. And I guess what? I don't think Don Mattingly did either. So today, down at the ballpark in Miami, Don Mattingly was asked about it because this has made tons of noise. It's everywhere. You go on MLB.com, it's one of the top stories. ESPN, it's one of the top stories. The star of the Phillies is saying we need help. So Don Mattingly gets asked about it. We got a couple of clips of Don from today. First one was him responding to Bryce's comments last night. Here's Don Mattingly.
15: I sense Bryce thinking about it. I don't really sense anybody else thinking about it, honestly. I mean, you've been through this. Guys want to be GMs, what you need, without a real understanding of where the organization is, exactly what where its thing goes, not only this year, but moving forward. So, again, players like being GMs and making calls and spending other people's money. So let's let it go at that.
12: So doesn't sound like he's too happy about it, right? Players like being GMs. He also talks about how I sense that Bryce's think about it. I don't really sense that anybody else is thinking about it. Because you don't want to be thinking about it right now. You can't control what happens at the deadline, Bryce. You're not Dave Dombrowski. You're not Preston Mattingly. You can't control what happens at the deadline. Yeah, we all know what the needs are, but you're not the one on the phone talking to these other teams, getting the asking price, figuring out what it's going to cost, who's the competition for certain players at the deadline. Because, yeah, sure, if it was easy, hey, let's go get Scooble. Let's go get Byron Buxton from Minnesota. Let's go get Mason Miller for the back end of the bullpen leading into Duran. Let's do it all, right? I mean, if it's that easy, I don't want Bryce Harper thinking about this. Maybe this is why he's having such a bad month of July. And what's really bothered me, and I jumped on middays today with Johnny Marks and Ray Dunn, because John doesn't have anything, any issue at all with what Bryce Harper said. And John brought up what Bryce said after Rob Thompson was fired. If you remember, and we played this clip a couple days ago on the show, where he said, oh, we were all just waiting for that ball to drop. Was Rob Thompson going to be fired or not? We were all waiting for the ball to drop. Oh, okay. So that's why you were playing such bad baseball, because you weren't sure if the manager was going to be fired. So you let that creep into how well of a baseball player you are. So now are we dealing with the same problem? Trade deadline's coming up. Oh, well, we're playing bad baseball right now, and we're terrible on the base paths, and our fundamentals are horrible, and our defense is atrocious. It's just because, you know, we're waiting for the trade deadline to come. Are we going to get that now come August 2nd? Well, you know, the reason we were playing such bad baseball is we were just waiting for the ball to drop. Were they going to make any trades or not? Like, I hate this from Bryce. I hate it. Have I emphasized that enough? I hate it. And I'm not a guy who hates Bryce Harper. I've defended him when he deserves to be defended. But when you deserve to be criticized, you're going to get criticized. Like, that's something I've always promised on this show. You might not always love our opinion, but I'm going to give you my genuine thoughts about every sports topic that is on the table. And in this scenario, as good of a baseball player as Bryce Harper is, as much as I loved a lot of what he has done here in Philadelphia, this I can't stand. Because it sounds like you are playing bad baseball because you're waiting for the trade deadline. It sounds like if Dave Dombrowski doesn't do everything that Bryce wants him to do, we might as well just give up August 2nd because we're just not, you know, we're not good enough. $300 million payroll, top five in baseball, bunch of all-stars, Harper, Schwarber, Marsh, Sanchez, Lizardo, Duran, Wheeler, didn't get selected, but should have been on the all-star team. All these guys, we're not good enough. We need help. If I saw another team's captain, another team's star saying that, and you could be honest now, because I know a lot of people love Harper, but if you were on the outside looking in at another team's star saying, well, we really need help. We're not good enough. We need help. We would be ripping them, saying, oh, man, what a defeatist attitude. I don't like this attitude from the leader of the baseball team. I can't stand it. And take a step back and you look at any other major sport in this city. If Jalen Hurts said that, could you imagine the outcry and the anger that would be directed towards Jalen Hurts if this coming season they're struggling as the trade deadline and the NFL is approaching? And Jalen Hurts says, yeah, well, offense is struggling because we just need help. I need another weapon. You got to get me another wide receiver. You got to get me another running back. You know, you got to get me another tight end. We wouldn't hear the end of that directed towards Jalen Hurts. And I heard, again, going back to John, because I was here early listening to him, Johnny Marks pointing out what Joel Embiid said at the trade deadline about ducking the luxury tax. We played that last week because we had a caller on We Hear You send a voice memo saying, what's the difference between what Bryce said and what Joel said? There was a big difference. Joel said, we have ducked the tax in previous years. I hope we don't do it again. We got a great group of guys in this room. He didn't say, yeah, we need help. We need this. We need that. He was basically saying, don't trade who we already have in this room. What I want to hear Bryce say when he gets asked about the trade deadline is a simple response. We'll see what Dave Dombrowski is going to do. We can't control that. We got to control what we can control. We can all play better. I have full confidence and belief in the players in this room that we are good enough. We just have to prove it on the baseball diamond. That's it. That is what you say. Whether you believe it or not, that is what a true leader would say. That is what a true leader would do in any industry, in any sport. You don't start yelling and screaming that we're not good enough and we need help. You control what you can control. And I couldn't stand it. And Don Mattingly,
16: like a DNA thing.
12: Yeah, you're damn right. And Don Mattingly wasn't done because he was asked, in addition to responding to Bryce's comments, does it bother you what Bryce said? And he kind of pulled back a little. I don't think he wants to start a war with Bryce. But here was Mattingly on if it bothered him what Bryce said.
15: I don't like it from the fact of what I've been saying that you're saying that we don't like our players that are here. And I just don't. I think you're always trying to get better. You should always incrementally try to get better, no matter who you are. If you're the Dodgers who've won two straight, they're trying to get better in different ways. We're in the same boat, right? You're always trying to get better. But when you say something about our team, then you're saying something about one of our players that you don't like.
12: He doesn't like it either. And I couldn't disagree with what Don Mattingly's saying. I think he could have been even more aggressive. I don't think he was trying to make it a big war with Bryce because he's asked, are you bothered by it? He said, am I bothered? No. I just don't like it from the fact of what I've been saying, that we don't like our players that are here. That is what you're saying, Bryce. You don't like your players that are here. And again, let's fast forward. Monday, 6 o'clock, trade deadline comes and goes. What if he can't fix all those players? How's August 2nd feel in that clubhouse? Do we give up? Do we even play it the rest of the way? Do we even care about how the rest of the season goes? This is just, I am very curious to hear from Phillies fans on this because the moment I heard it last night after the game, him saying we need some help and then following it up with, well, what do you need? An arm and a bat, we need both. I couldn't believe I was hearing those words come out of his mouth. And it's not the first time he's done it, but he's doubling down. He's tripling down. And maybe it's his way of putting the pressure on Dave Dombrowski, because we know Dave Dombrowski certainly tried to put the pressure on him this offseason with the elite comments. And we know how upset Bryce was with it. And I understood Bryce being a little upset. It was a weird comment by Dave. I think he took it a little bit too far. So Bryce was upset. So if this is his way now of trying to put the pressure on Dave, saying, and this was a great point by Ray Dunn this morning on Middays, basically saying, oh, you're questioning whether I could still be elite? Well, what about you, Dave? Look at all the holes you've left us with in this lineup and in this bullpen and in this starting rotation. But it's not the way to do it. You don't do it publicly. You don't embarrass your teammates. You don't put it out there that I don't think we are a good enough team as constructed when you're the guy that's supposed to be carrying you. So whether or not this is a little personal feud between him and Dave Dombrowski that's being fought out in the media, it's not the time or the place, Bryce Harper. It's just not. And I am extremely curious. I want to hear from Phillies fans today. There's three ways to get involved on the show. It's the same number across the board. You could send your texts and your voice memos, 610-632-0975 to the Davis Honda text line, or you could pick up the phone and call. Let's have a conversation. 610-632-0975. Your thoughts on Bryce Harper's comments last night. We need some help. Did you like it? Or are you like me, where you don't want to hear that from Bryce Harper of all players? I don't disagree with him. Let me make that clear. So I don't want people saying, oh, well, he's right. They do need help. I agree with you. They need help. We know the list of what they need. Everybody knows it. And that's the thing that's bothering me, too. Bryce keeps saying that. Well, everybody knows what we need. Yeah, so you don't need to say it, Bryce. You don't need to throw your teammates under the bus. You don't have to make it where the world knows that you don't think your team is good enough so that when the deadline comes and goes, now what? Now what happens after the deadline? We don't need to hear it from you because we do all know it. So get in, 610-632-0975. A lot of Phillies to start the show. We got my man Tim McManus of ESPN joining us at 3 o'clock. He was down at Eagles training camp today. He's going to start joining us every single week, my man Timmy Mack. So he'll break down everything that happened at Eagles training camp. We heard from Howie Roseman this morning as well. We got some nice audio from him about the Jalen Carter extension, something he said about my man Nick Sirianni. You know, if I can praise my head coach, we're going to do it. But I want to keep it with the Phillies. It's also a What Movie Wednesday. So coming up next, I'll tell you what the prize is, what the theme is. We'll continue the Bryce Harper conversation. And why is Dave Dombrowski's job so safe in all of this, though? Like, I'm angry at Bryce Harper and his comments, but why is Dave Dombrowski's job still safe? Something Bob Nightingale from USA Today said got me yelling at the radio on my way in today that pertained to Dave Dombrowski. We'll get to that coming up next. What Movie Wednesday continues right here on Unfiltered, 97.5 The Fanatic.
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16: 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The Phillies continue to struggle offensively, even defensively, and prior to today's game, Dom Mattingly made a comment in response to Bryce Harper saying, "We need some help."
17: I mean, Bryce is going to say what he wants. I'm not really concerned about it. I just take it kind of with a grain of salt, knowing how players are over the years. I always look at it like internally. I got to get better. We got to get better. Simple as that.
16: Currently a tied ball game 6-6 in the top of the eighth. We'll keep you updated as the score comes to a close. But if you haven't heard, the Philadelphia Eagles signed Jalen Carter to a historic four-year, $152 million contract extension. It'll be $106 million guaranteed, making him the highest paid defensive tackle in NFL history. And Howie Roseman spoke at the press conference saying it was their decision resigning him. He's worked so hard, made a huge impact for this organization, and they're going to keep doing things based on future performances. We'll keep you updated on all things training camp. 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
12: not. It's What Movie Wednesday. We got a great prize, as always. How about this? We're giving away four $25 gift cards to Rita's, baby. Today at Rita's, combine classic Shirley Temple flavor with Rita's delicious Italian ice and get the new Shirley Temple ice only at Rita's. It's a Shirley good time, but get there quick, as Shirley Temple ice at Rita's is only for a limited time. I used to feel like the man at weddings as a kid ordering Shirley Temples at the bar, baby. But now you got water ice flavors. So we'll do it every hour. Remember, we're giving away four $25 gift cards. If you've never played along, the rules are simple. We'll play a clip of a movie. If you know it, you text it, and then you qualify for the prize. We'll do one an hour. We're doing Wesley Snipes movies today. It's his birthday on Friday. Same birthday as my man Matt Minarek, who's behind the glass. So Wesley Snipes movies. We'll have a first chance coming up this segment. But we're talking a lot about Bryce Harper's comments last night. And I didn't agree with it. I'm not going to sugarcoat it. I did not agree with Bryce Harper saying we need help. I don't disagree with the point he's making. Yeah, they do need help. I just don't need to hear it from him. And I said I want to hear from Phillies fans on this. The Davis Honda text line's blowing up. Voice memos are coming in. Phone lines are lighting up. So before we get to what Bob Nightingale said that really bothered me today as it pertains to Dave Dombrowski, I want to get some feedback from the Phillies fans if they had an issue with Bryce Harper's comments. So get your voice memos in, 610-632-0975. But let's go to the phones. And right out of the gate, we're going to go to Frank from Philly, who completely disagrees with me, so I want to hear it. What's going on, Frank?
0: Bill, man, you always don't, you don't like Bryce Harper.
12: I do like Bryce Harper.
0: Start off that way first.
12: I do not have a problem with Bryce Harper. I have a problem with this.
0: Okay, so what Dombrowski said about Bryce at the beginning of the year, that was okay?
12: I didn't love
0: He's not elite?
12: I didn't love it.
0: Okay, but two wrongs don't make it right. So what Bryce is saying is true. So do we want our athletes to be honest with us or just hide under the rug and just don't say nothing? The team's not performing good.
12: No, Frank, I don't
0: need a bet.
12: Let me just say this. When you say, do you want your athletes to be honest with you? Yeah, I do want our athletes to be honest. But this is a little bit different, because what happens on August 2nd after the deadline if they don't fill all of the holes that Bryce is telling us that they have? Should they even play the rest of the season?
0: No, because you know what Bryce should do if they do fail this year? Dombrowski, I was elite, but you failed at making this team better since we have a good club, correct?
12: Yeah, listen, so you know Bryce, I don't like Dombrowski.
0: Dombrowski got to step up. And, Bill, one more thing. You're a big fan of LeBron James. He recruits all his players. He's the GM of his team.
12: Now, Frank, listen, I can't disagree with that point. I mean, LeBron James has certainly done that over the years. You're spot on with that. That is a good argument against me, because I like LeBron James being here in Philadelphia. I have been critical of LeBron, though, at times when he does try to play GM. I don't think he's going to try to do that here in Philadelphia, which makes me happy that he's here. I don't see him dictating to Mike Gansey what needs to be done when you're on a $3.8 million contract at 41 years old. That'll be yet to be seen. Hopefully it doesn't happen. But to Frank's point, I don't have a problem with Bryce Harper usually. I think Bryce Harper is a great baseball player. I think what he's done for the city of Philadelphia and this team by coming here can't be understated, right? The guy has done such a tremendous job putting the Phillies back on the map, makes him one of the best free agent signings of all time, because Phillies baseball is back in large part because of Bryce Harper. And I don't disagree that they need help. I just don't want to hear it from Bryce. And I'm not a fan of Dave Dombrowski. I've made that extremely clear over the last couple of years. I've been extremely, extremely critical of the job that Dave has done. In fact, so much so that this clip that I want to play of Bob Nightingale on the midday show today, this is why I got so angry, because it's about Dave Dombrowski. They asked Bob Nightingale from USA Today about, is Don Mattingly going to be the manager next year? I'm going to play it for you, and then I'll tell you why I'm so damn angry about it. Here's Nightingale on who the manager will be next year.
1: Well, let's say win the World Series, I would expect Alex Cora to be there. I think he's our next manager. He and Dave Dombrowski are very close. Obviously, offered to Alex Cora first. He says, let me take the rest of summer off. If you guys want, I'll be there in the wintertime. So, yeah, I'd be shocked if Alex Cora isn't their manager in 27.
12: I heard him say it on the air. I was driving in my car coming over to Ben Franklin Bridge. I was screaming at the radio. And here's why. Why should Dave Dombrowski have any decisions next year if this team falls short? So you heard Nightingale say, unless they win the World Series, Mattingly's not going to be the manager. It'll be Alex Cora because of how close he is with Dave Dombrowski. You kidding me? So if this team falls short again this year, all the holes that they have in this lineup, the bullpen that he's built, the starting rotation and the back end that he's built, the outfield being the same problems every damn season and having a $300 million payroll, Dombrowski's guaranteed to be back next year? Oh, and he gets to decide who the manager is? Like, does he have photos of John Middleton? What are we doing here that Dave Dombrowski can continue to miss and miss and miss? And John Middleton's like, oh, yeah, his job is safe. It's Dave Dombrowski. What are we doing? This team was going to be good regardless of what Dave Dombrowski did, right? This team already had a lot of good players before Dave Dombrowski took over. Dave Dombrowski was brought in to put them over the top. He was brought in to win on the margins, just like Pat Gillick did in 2008 with that World Series team. They had a lot of good players. Gillick put the final pieces on to get the job done. Dombrowski, his idea of putting the final touches on have been disasters, absolute disasters. And now here we are, 5 days away from the trade deadline. They're playing the worst baseball they've probably played all season long. And you got Bryce Harper telling the world what everyone already knows, that they got a lot of holes and they need some help. I don't disagree with Bryce. What he's saying is accurate. I just don't want to hear it from Harper. And if it is because he's still angry at Dave Dombrowski, this is not the way to do it. You don't fight your war in the media. Like our man Frank just said, two wrongs don't make a right. Harper going after Dombrowski publicly doesn't make it right that Dombrowski said Bryce might not still be elite. That should be done behind closed doors. So I want to hear from people. Look, maybe you agree with Frank who just called. Maybe you have no problem with what Bryce Harper said. I don't want to hear it from the guy who was brought in to put this team over the top. Bryce Harper was the guy that when he got signed, he was supposed to bring multiple championships. And I get it. A player can't do it alone. I completely understand that. You need other pieces on this team. And they've spent money. And Dave Dombrowski has made way too many mistakes. I agree with it. I agree with all of the hate towards Dombrowski. It's warranted. But I don't need the leader of the ball team, leader of the ball club, saying it. Because if it doesn't happen, when you have limited prospects, when your farm system is ranked extremely low in Major League Baseball, and there's going to be a ton of buyers at the deadline, there is a real scenario where the Phillies don't get a huge impact bat. There's a real scenario where the Phillies don't get a Mason Miller at the back end of their bullpen, right? These are real scenarios. You might get an Austin Hayes again. You might get a Harrison Bader again. And if that is the case, after hearing Bryce say, hey, we need help, we're not good enough, are we going to feel better come August 2nd if these are just kind of minor, under-the-radar type moves again? That's why I had a problem with it. But look, get your voice memos in. Get your text in to the Davis Honda text line, 610-632-0975. Let's go back to the phones because Daryl from Cherry Hill wants to weigh in on the Bryce Harper conversation. What's going on, Daryl?
3: Hey, fellas. How y'all doing, man? Good afternoon.
12: Living the dream, Daryl.
3: I know that's right. So my thing is this. Bryce Harper is a $300 million man. And don't get me wrong, he has shown up time and time again. But for some reason this year, it's not working. So before you say something about somebody else, you got to get your stuff together.
12: It's a good point.
3: I don't understand that. Secondly, Dombrowski, he's almost as worse as Daryl Morey. It's time for him to go.
12: Yeah, Daryl, great points, man. I mean, great points on both fronts. Like, going back to what you said about Bryce Harper. Yeah, look, Harper's having a good season. Like, he's having a good season. He made the All-Star team. He did respond to the not elite comments pretty well. But right now, when you look at him in the month of July, no, he's not having a great month of July. And I know he played all right the other day, hit that nice home run to center field the other day. In the month of July, right now, Bryce Harper's hitting 165. He's got an on-base percentage below 300 in the month of July. So, yeah, for him to come out yesterday and say, we need help, it feels tone deaf. It feels like, why don't you look in the mirror first? Like, what I want my leaders to do is I want, when he gets asked that question about the trade deadline, he says, I'm not sure what Dave Dombrowski's going to do, but I got to look in the mirror. I got to be better. I fully believe in the players in this room. I got to be better. We need to be better. And when we are, we're certainly good enough. And the goal remains the same, to win a World Series. Done. Move on. We need help. We need a bat. We need an arm. It's a terrible message to send to the rest of the team. Absolutely terrible message. And then to Darryl's point about Dave Dombrowski, I've been done with him, man. I've been done with him. And look, the 76ers with Josh Harris moving on from Daryl Morey, look at the amazing decision that was. We're sitting here now where we thought we were in basketball purgatory 2 months ago. And now we're celebrating from the rooftops that they got Jaylen Brown, they got LeBron James, they've added to their bench and Dean Wade and Anthony Simons, and we think Kentavious Caldwell-Pope's going to join the team. You drafted LeBaron Filon Jr., and now we got real hopes and belief that this team can do something because you moved on from Daryl Morey. And I think John Middleton, if they fall short again this year,

0: football today. Which upcoming season has you more excited? The Eagles, who started training camp today? The 76ers? We'll throw the Flyers in there. Or the Phillies postseason? Now, I worded it this way because I would believe under normal circumstances, a postseason is always going to be more exciting than a regular season, right? The postseason is what you live for as a fan. That's why you play the game. I have to guarantee, I haven't looked at the numbers yet, Matt, I would guarantee that the Eagles, the Sixers, and maybe even the Flyers regular season are going to have more votes than the Phillies postseason. If that doesn't tell John Middleton everything he needs to know about Dave Dombrowski, I don't know what will. Is the Twitter poll up yet?
1: The Twitter poll is up.
0: Twitter poll always up. Thanks to Dr. Avi Donapel of Iron Mountain Men's Health. All right, my brother, hit me with it.
1: All right. Which upcoming season are you more excited for? Eagles, Sixers, Flyers, Phillies postseason? Leading right now, the Sixers at 52%, Eagles at 34%. Flyers at 9%, and you are correct. Phillies in last at 5%.
0: Is that not absurd? I don't disagree. I'm not voting Phillies postseason right now. I would have voted for the Sixers. I can't believe I'm voting Sixers over the Eagles, but that's where I am with the Sixers and my excitement level. But yeah, I'm not voting Phillies postseason. And the fact that only 5% of you are voting postseason is a direct shot at Dave Dombrowski and the team that he's built, that you do not have belief or excitement for Red October. Are you kidding me? Red October is supposed to be one of the most exciting times as a fan. Not anymore, because we've seen the story before. We've seen how it ends. And you're watching this team play terrible baseball right now. How could you be excited? They might not even make the damn postseason at this rate. All right, look, we're going to continue this conversation. We'll do our What Movie Wednesday coming up next. We'll have your first chance to win the Rita's gift card. But I did tell you, in addition to the Phillies, training camp started today. And Howie Roseman met with the media. He addressed the Jalen Carter contract extension. I'll play for you what Howie Roseman said. Tim McManus at 3 o'clock. A lot going on Unfiltered. So keep it here, 97.5, The Fanatic.
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12: All right, welcome back in the Unfiltered on this What Movie Wednesday. We'll have your first chance to win coming up this segment. But you're fighting Phils. We're up 6-0 on the Miami Marlins today. 6-0. In the top of the fifth, they just lost 8-6. This team just got swept by a Marlins team that coming in, I think, had lost 12 straight games. They just swept the fighting Phils. And now you look at the Phillies since the All-Star break. They're 3-9. They're only a game and a half up in the wild card now. The postseason is not guaranteed. I mean, you could pretty much forget them catching the Braves in the NL East. Like, we thought that that was going to be a real possibility. They're now going to be 6.5, maybe 7 games back by the end of the night. They're not catching the Braves in the NL East. The question now is, do they even make the postseason? And yesterday we asked the masses, should they buy at the deadline or should they sell at the deadline? And I told you,
13: trade everybody.
12: Yeah, there's no way they're selling. I said at the deadline yesterday. Or yeah, talking about the deadline. There's no way. And I still don't believe they're going to sell. But you don't sound that crazy to suggest that maybe they should sell. It's not that asinine of an idea when you watch this baseball team over the last couple of weeks. Does anybody believe a couple of moves is going to put them over the top to win a World Series? But that's why I was so frustrated with Bryce Harper's comments last night. Not that I disagreed with him saying we need help. He's right, they need help. But a lot of the reasons they need so much help is because the stars in this damn lineup aren't performing to the way you would want them to perform. Bryce Harper included. And I don't like you signaling that we're not good enough, because if you don't make the moves at the deadline, then you might as well wave the white flag and not even play the rest of the season. So I'm asking people if they had a problem with Bryce Harper's comments. And if you didn't hear him, he was asked about the deadline. He said, we need some help. And they followed up and said, a bat or an arm? He said, both. And again, not wrong. I think we would all agree. Yay, they need a bat, at least one, maybe two. They need an arm, at least one, maybe three. Two bullpen arms, another starter in that rotation. Are they going to be able to get all that before the deadline? No. There's no way, with the limited prospects that you have, that Dave Dombrowski is going to be able to get two bats and three arms. I think best case scenario, he'll get a right-handed bat. I'm not expecting a Byron Buxton. I'm not expecting a Joe Adell. Maybe he surprises me. I think it'll be more an under-the-radar type guy like a Harrison Bader was last year, like Austin Hayes was 2 years ago. The bullpen, I don't believe he's going to be able to get a Mason Miller. Maybe it's Jeff Hoffman coming home. Have you heard that rumor now? Jeff Hoffman might be coming back from Toronto. He's been pitching okay, but that's a needle mover? Jeff Hoffman's back? We're supposed to now jump up and down? The season is saved? Man, oh man. So you could weigh in. Get your voice memos in. I really want to hear from Phillies fans today, because the other question we threw out to everybody, in addition to do you have a problem with Bryce Harper's comments last night, is a simple question of which upcoming season are you most excited about? And we gave you four options. The Eagles, they started training camp today. The Sixers, we all know how exciting they're going to be. The Flyers fans are fired up. Or the Phillies postseason. Which one has you more excited? I think in any other year, Phillies postseason would probably be off the charts. They'd be like, what are you talking about? Regular season versus postseason. We just checked the Twitter poll results, the early results. Phillies postseason's coming in dead last. How about that, as Ray Dunn would say.
13: How about that?
12: So I would love to hear from you on all of that. And as training camp has started for your Philadelphia Eagles, we did get some news. Jonathan Greenard, their big offseason trade at the edge rusher position, a lot of people excited about him, starts training camp on the physically unable to perform list with a pectoral issue. So I don't know what the full extent of it is. It's different than the regular season PUP list. If you start the regular season on the PUP list, you're out for 6 to 8 games. In this scenario, it's just he can't practice at training camp. So hopefully he can get back soon. Tim McManus of ESPN will be joining us at the top of the hour, 3 o'clock. So we'll talk to him about Jonathan Greenard and what he saw at the first day of training camp. But Howie Roseman, Nick Sirianni, they met with the media. And clearly the biggest thing that they were asked was about Jalen Carter's monster contract extension yesterday, making him the highest paid defensive tackle in the entire National Football League. Here was Howie Roseman this morning when asked about why they extended Jalen Carter. Here he is.
14: When I think about the timeline with Jalen Carter, you know, we went into the offseason looking to extend him, looking to extend, obviously, JD, and kind of keep the strength of our team. You know, that position group, not only with those two guys, I mean, Moro, unbelievable player, unbelievable person for our team. BY took a lot of steps, and we got a young group behind that we're really excited about. And we felt like that was one of the strengths of our team, and we wanted that to be one of the strengths of our team going forward. The defense tackle position in the league, in college football, it's a deficient position. You know, there's hard to find guys like that. And so we feel like it was a priority. Where the market was when March opened was kind of in transition. You know, you had guys like Dex ready to sign, obviously Simmons. And so some of the reasons that it got to this point were just because we were trying to figure out the market. And from his perspective, he was trying to figure out the market. There hadn't been a big jump in the market. And so we like to do contracts in March and April, obviously, get that situated before we go into the draft, before we go into our summer. This was a unique situation. By the same token, getting this done before camp was important for all of us. You know, good things happen when you get things off your plate and you're able to focus on football.
12: So good stuff right there from Howie Roseman explaining the whole process with Jalen Carter. If you listen to me going back to June, when people were panicking about the Jalen Carter contract situation, I told you I had spoken to people at the Eagles who were very confident that the deal would get done before training camp, and they got it done on the eve of camp. Now there's no issues, no distractions. Jalen Carter is signed. He is there. He is practicing. And you should have, let's hope, one of the most dominant defensive tackle groups in the NFL between Carter and Davis and Mauro Ejomo. And you heard Howie Roseman there talk about Byron Young. Going to be a pretty deep defensive tackle room. We'll talk to Tim McManus coming up. But really, the big story today, even though Eagles training camp started and we're certainly going to talk about it, the biggest story today is that the Phillies are reeling. I mean, that's putting it mildly. 3-9 since the All-Star break. We're 5 days away from the trade deadline. There are so many holes to fill, and I just don't believe Dave Dombrowski is going to be able to do it. He has not done anything in terms of trades that would lead me to believe that he's going to get so creative with limited prospects that he's going to fix this team and they're going to become true World Series contenders come next Monday at 6 o'clock. What has he done to lead you to believe he's going to be able to do that? Now, I give him credit for some trades. Like the Joan Duran trade last year was great. You needed a closer, and you can't ignore, he needed a closer because the guy he signed in Jordan Romano wasn't the answer, so he had to try to fix that. I've said this before, how much credit can you give a guy? Like, if I break the computer in front of me and then I go out and buy a new computer, am I a great guy for buying a computer that I broke? Like, Dave Dombrowski failed at putting the closer in and he had to go out and get one. So, look, we're going to get back to the Phillies. I promise a lot of Phillies on the table today, but Tim McManus is going to be joining us next. But it's time for What Movie Wednesday. Are we good behind the glass for the What Movie Wednesday? All right, so the rules are simple. We play a clip of a movie. If you know it, all you got to do is text it to the Davis Honda text line, 610-632-0975. If you get it right, you qualify. We're giving away four $25 gift cards to Rita's today. We'll do it once an hour. Wesley Snipes, one of my favorite actors when I was a kid. It's his birthday on Friday, so we're doing Wesley Snipes movies, all right? Here's your first What Movie Wednesday.
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12: 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Coming up, I'll give you the answer. 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
17: Trouble at the deadline. I'm Addison Somberg with this Fanatic Sports Update. Prior to today's game, Don Mattingly made a comment in response to Bryce Harper saying, "We need some help." Mattingly said he's taking that one with a grain of salt, but they still need to get better. The Phillies blew a 6-0 lead and lose it 8-6, getting swept by the Miami Marlins and haven't won a series since the All-Star break. The trade deadline is Monday at 6 p.m., and we will keep you updated on any moves prior to that deadline. If you haven't heard, the Philadelphia Eagles signed Jalen Carter to a historic four-year, $152 million deal, making him the highest-paid defensive tackle in NFL history. Howie Roseman spoke at the first press conference since the start of training camp about their decision in re-signing him.
14: He's put his head down, worked hard. He's made huge impact plays for this organization, for this team. When you're 25 years old and you're still growing as a person and as a player, we don't do anything based on retroactive performance. We're doing things based on future performance. And
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12: All right, we're coming up on the 3 o'clock hour here. A lot going on in the city of Philadelphia. Not just your 76ers. Everyone's still fired up about the Sixers. We'll talk about that a little bit later. You got training camp starting for your Philadelphia Eagles today. We're going to be joined shortly by Tim McManus of ESPN. He was down there. He'll give us all of his observations from today. But really, the big story right now is what's going on with your Phillies. Because they just blew another game. They came into Miami. The Marlins had a 12-game losing streak. And we're all thinking, okay, Phillies are going to get back on track here. 12-game losing streak for the Marlins. They're not a very good baseball team. They overperformed to start the year, but they're falling down to earth. And then the Phillies just get swept. And not only do they get swept, it's the fashion in which they got swept. Yesterday, the bats completely cold. They lose that game, what was it, 1-0 last night, wasting a gem from Aaron Nola, of all people. You waste it. And then they come out today for a day game, their getaway game, and the bats are alive early. They take a 6-0 lead with Jesus Luzardo on the mound, and then boom, the bottom of the fifth happens, and the team falls apart, and they end up losing the game 8-6. They're now 3-9 since the All-Star break. They're only a game and a half up on the final wild card spot, and things are slipping quickly. And you got the star of the team, the leader of the team, basically telling the world last night after the game, we're just not good enough. We need help. Now, he didn't say that. Let me quote exactly what he said. We need some help. Hate that from the guy who's supposed to be the best player on the team. I want you to imagine Jalen Hurts saying that at the trade deadline in the NFL. Jalen Hurts saying, hey, we're not good enough. Well, what do you need, Jalen? Because they asked Bryce, what do you need, an arm or a bat? Well, we need both. What do you need, Jalen? Oh, I need more weapons on offense. He would get ripped for that. So we'll continue to talk about the Philadelphia Phillies. Get your voice memos in. We hear you coming up at 3:45. Your thoughts on the Phillies, what you thought of Bryce Harper's comments, get them in, 610-632-0975. But joining us now, fresh off the first day of training camp, my man Tim McManus from ESPN. Tim, did the smell of the grass get you excited down there today or what?
0: You know what it did? The sun was shining, the birds were chirping, the Eagles are back, and life is good.
12: Yeah, life is good for everyone except for Phillies fans today, Timmy.
0: Yeah, I know that people are down in the dumps, but hey, let's take, you know, the lens back a little bit. LeBron James is in town. The Eagles started training camp, right?
12: A lot more good than bad.
0: Two out of three ain't bad.
12: Yeah, a lot more good than bad. Now, before I even get into what you observed today and all that, your thoughts on the Jalen Carter contract extension that dropped last night?
0: You know, it took a while for them to get it done. Howie Roseman spoke with us today before practice, and he said that they wanted to nail this down in March. But, you know, it took a little massaging in part because both sides were sort of waiting to see how the market developed. And finally, they were able to get it done. You know, the deadline spurred some action here, as it often does. And they avoided distraction, I think, for the short term here, Bill. You know, if Carter didn't come in without a deal, then, you know, there's the chance of the hold-in. There's going to be a lot of questions about that. What does that mean for, you know, the totality of his play during the course of the season? So I think the fact that now he and Jordan Davis are both locked in, you know, deep sigh of relief. You focus on the football field, and that's a good thing for the 26th season. It does come with risk. I mean, we know that there was a backstory to Carter when he came into the NFL. That's why he dropped to 9th overall in that draft when he was widely considered the number one prospect in that draft. And it hasn't been perfect since he's been in the pros. There's been some inconsistency to his game. Some of that was due to the shoulder injuries last year, some ups and downs, some maturity, you know, slumps here and there. We like the Dak Prescott, you know, spitting incident in week one last year. So they're, I mean, it's not a slam dunk that this is going to definitely work out well for the Eagles over the long term, but you recognize how good of a talent he is. And for the most part, he has done things the right way. And the way that guys like Lane Johnson were talking about him today, it's like, you don't even know. And Saquon Barkley said, like, you don't know how scary this guy can still be. Like, there's another level to his play. And if they can tap into that, that'll end up being a win for the Eagles.
12: Yeah, for sure. I mean, if they tap into all his potential, in a couple of years, we might be looking at his contract as a bargain, as crazy as that sounds. But with the way these contracts continue to go up and up and up, right now he's the highest paid defensive tackle. But in a couple of years, there may be 10 guys ahead of him.
0: That's right. You know, and they believed when they brought him in that they had the sort of infrastructure in place, that they were especially equipped to have him come in and learn and develop and grow as a person and as a player. And part of that is because of it was the presence of some of the veteran offensive and defensive linemen, but also some of the Georgia Bulldogs. And Jordan Davis is, you know, right next to him when they line up next to each other. Their lockers are right next to one another. They're good friends. Davis was even standing in the back during the press conference today when Carter was getting introduced as the highest paid defensive tackle in NFL history. And so that bond's really important.
12: All right, so let's get to some of the housekeeping items before you give me your observations from practice. Before practice today, we get the report that Jonathan Greenard is going to start training camp on the PUP, physically unable to perform list. What do you know about his injury, and how long is he going to be out?
0: So it happened while he was lifting during the offseason. It's a strained pec is what they're calling it. Howie Roseman expressed optimism that he'll be ready to start the season. He said that he knows how, you know, he's wired and how he works. and that he isn't worried about that. But it's obviously it's not an ideal start, right? Right, Bill. I mean, this is a very important guy that you traded some decent capital for, and then paid him a lot of money essentially to be your number one edge rusher. We know that this defense is going to have to shine, particularly early, I think, in order for the season to get off to the kind of start that they want to. And Grenard missed some time because of recovery during the OTAs, and now he's coming in with the strained pec to start training camp. It doesn't sound like he's going to be back anytime relatively soon. So that's not the kind of start you want. Long term doesn't seem like it's a huge deal, but you want these guys in camp. You want them working. You want them ready for week one. And so that's not the kind of news I don't think the Eagles or Eagles fans wanted to hear right out of the chute.
12: Yeah, not ideal. We're talking to ESPN's Tim McManus, does a phenomenal job covering your Philadelphia Eagles. He is now back to joining us every single week. He was down at the practice facility today, the new Jefferson Health Practice Facility, right? What are they calling it now these days?
0: I still don't even call it that. I just, I'm not ready to. After being down here for how many years, Bill? Like going on my 17th year, it's still the NovaCare to me.
12: I know. I feel like it's always going to be NovaCare. It's like when you call cotton swabs Q-tips or tissues Kleenex, right? It's like it's the brand.
0: Wait, you do the cotton swabs, you do the Q-tips?
12: The Q-tips. That's what I'm saying.
0: The Q-tips. Yeah.
12: Right?
0: Q-tips there.
12: It becomes what you call it. You don't call them cotton swabs. You call them Q-tips, even though that's
0: 100% with you. But yeah, so NovaCare, here we are.
12: So here we are at the Eagles practice facility. How's that?
0: There you go.
12: So other than Jonathan Grenard, anyone else big name that was not taking part in practice today?
0: No. I mean, that's the good news is that there weren't any limited participants from what I saw, or nobody standing on the sidelines. But Kyle Lemon was a big one. You know, he missed mini camp with that hamstring injury, but he was out there and participating, and I thought looked pretty good. So that definitely a positive start from the Eagles from that perspective.
12: And then everyone's very curious to know how did Jalen Hurts look? How did the offense look? What did Sean Mannion look? Did he look like he had a command of that offense? What did you see?
0: Yeah, so I would say an encouraging start for Jalen Hurts and the Eagles offense for day one. It wasn't perfect by any stretch of the imagination. Like Hurts started out and he threw a wobbler to Dontavian Wicks over the middle and was like, oh, that was kind of an ugly start. And then they had this sequence back to back during team drills, Bill, where there was a false start by Mailata. And then on the next play, there was supposed to be a handoff to Barkley. Hurts turned one way, Barkley ran the other, and the play never even got off the ground because they weren't on the same page. So that's going to come when you're installing a brand new offense. And believe me, it is a brand new offense. I mean, we are seeing so much under center from Jalen Hurts. We are seeing so much pre-snap motion. And we are seeing a ton, relatively speaking, to what we've seen in the past, of throws over the middle by Hurts. There was some positive that was definitely sprinkled in there, and one that sort of encapsulates all of that. It was a play from Hurts to Devontae Smith, where Hurts lines up under center, sprints to his right, looks back to his left. He finds Devontae Smith over the left seam and fires it right on time, the perfect spot with Quinion Mitchell in coverage. And it was just sort of emblematic of, okay, there was pre-snap motion on that one. Hurts is under center there. It's a quick strike, and it was a quick strike over the middle. And these aren't all of the elements that we are necessarily accustomed to seeing with this offense. And so it showed like, okay, like there's some roots there that they can sort of build off of, that there's potential for this offense to increasingly get better and better as the summer goes along. And there was another one to Darius Cooper where Hurts unfurled it. This was probably 30 yards downfield, and Cooper lays out for it over the middle for another sort of highlight of today's action. And so overall, I walked away thinking, more positive than not out of the Eagles offense for day one.
12: Love to hear it. How about the rookie, Mekhi Lemon? How did he look today?
0: I thought Lemon looked pretty good. He didn't get a ton of action. One thing that you do see is that Sean Mannion is going to use him as his motion man quite a bit. We saw that in the spring. It carried over to today. He seems like he's always on the run. And most of the targets he got today were short distance, it was, 5-10 yards, but he caught him. There's a sideline grab that I remember, just a quick out where he has a nice cut, gets open for Hurts, and Hurts delivered on time. So I thought, Lemon looked pretty good. Wasn't like super involved, but when he was, he made the most of it.
12: All right, and then jumping to that offensive line. I know it's hard on the first day of camp, but did they look healthy? Are they moving around well? Because to me, that's the biggest storyline coming out of camp. They got to be healthy.
0: Yeah, dude, I 100% agree with you. So one of the first things that I noticed is I'm looking at the offensive linemen's like legs, and are there any, you know, braces, sleeves, like those kind of things? And there weren't any. You know, so I think for like, of course, you go right to Landon Dickerson. We know that he's been dealing with those ankle injuries, and Lane Johnson had the list Frank, and nobody looked worse for wear in that respect. And Lane Johnson talked about it after the fact of like, yeah, we're all sort of coming in healthy. We know that Juergens was dealing with that coming off the back surgery the year before that. Dickerson was dealing with his stuff. But this is a situation where they all come in what seems like, at least initially, a clean bill of health. Let's see if that holds up. We know that some of these guys have a propensity to get dinged up, but so far, so good. And Johnson was also talking about the fact that, you know, he's going to be getting help in this new system on the inside for really the first time in his career. And that's something that he's looking forward to. He's been a man on an island for the entirety of his career. And so it looks like it's going to be what they were describing as an offensive line friendly scheme. Saquon Barkley described it as a running back friendly scheme. You know, so you're starting to hear some complimentary things coming out about Sean Mannion's offense. But I totally agree with you. The offensive line is going to be central to that.
12: We're talking to Tim McManus of ESPN. Last one for you, Timmy. Defense. So how did the secondary line up today? Who were your starting safeties, starting corners, and all that?
0: Yeah, so you had Drew Macuba, who was the constant when they were in base. Cooper DeJean would move in with him. And when it was sub packages, it was Marcus Epps for the most part. So that's kind of your starting group out there. You had Jahad Campbell, who is back and active, and he was in the starting lineup next to Zach Bond. And so, you know, the defense looks, you know, almost about its full self, obviously minus Jonathan Grenard. But I will say that Jalix Hunt in Grenard's absence today was one of the biggest stars of the day. He was in the backfield pretty regularly, making some plays. And I'll also say that while Jeremiah Trotter Jr. did not get the start, you know, he made his presence felt, including one where he just read a run to the right side so perfectly that he met the running back in the gap the minute that he hit it. I would say, you know, for a linebacker group that for so long, you know, had issues of like, who's going to start? And this, you know, they still have some depth here, even with the absence of N'Kobe Dean. And I think that, you know, Trotter is going to make his mark felt before long.
12: You just mentioned N'Kobe. Who do you see being kind of the alpha on that defense, the leader, the vocal guy? Because that was always Dean. Who do you see filling that role?
0: It's a great question. I don't think that it has a definite answer. I don't think, you know, kind of the stars like Mitchell and DeJean aren't necessarily like the vocal guys. I think Hunt has the chance to develop into that. And I think Jordan Davis probably is the front runner to be the leader on that defense right now. You know, he showed some signs last year in particular when he made that major jump. It wasn't just on the field. I think as a locker room presence as well. And so, you know, he's somebody that people are gravitating to. Jalen Carter really credited him for guiding him along as he watched what Davis did last year to really turn his career around. So I can see Davis being that guy for them.
12: Tim, great stuff as always. I'm extremely excited. You'll be joining us every week from here on out. So make sure everyone's following Tim McManus on Twitter. His articles are phenomenal on ESPN.com. We appreciate the time, my brother.
0: Appreciate you, my brother. Talk to you soon. Can't wait till next week.
12: Yes, sir. There he is. Timmy Mack. I can't believe we're talking about the Eagles on the practice field. It like felt surreal, him talking about Jalen Hurts under center, and he threw this to Devontae Smith. And like, football's back, man. Football is back. And it feels like, I think it kind of snuck up on all of us, because usually in the dog days of summer, when you're in the middle of July, there's not much going on in the sports talk world. Like our old friend Harry Mays said, he used to think we should take off the entire month of July for sports talk, because you find people manufacturing topics sometimes and creating all these stupid polls that they do, all this ridiculous things that we don't do on this show. But none of that happened this summer, at least on this station, because you had all the Sixers stuff with LeBron James. We've had all the storylines with the Philadelphia Phillies. We got Danny Briere dropping offer sheets on one of the best young players in the NHL. Like, all these things were going on. The All-Star game, the World Cup was here. And now, boom, all of a sudden, whoa, Eagles are back on the practice field. Eagle season is right around the corner. We got a preseason game in like 2 weeks. So we'll certainly be doing a lot of Eagles coverage right here on the show throughout. Tim McManus, he'll usually join us on Thursdays, but Jason Stark usually joins us on Wednesdays. But with the Phillies day game today, Jason will join us tomorrow. So we flip-flopped him. So going forward every week, you'll get Jason Stark on Unfiltered Wednesdays. You'll get Tim McManus of ESPN on Thursdays. All right. Always great stuff. You don't want to miss the interviews we do with them. If you do ever miss it, we put it up on our YouTube page. So make sure you're following 97.5 The Fanatic on our YouTube channel as well. We'll put all those interviews up and get the Fanatic app so you could listen to it anytime you want from anywhere in the world. All right. I want to get back to the Phillies, though. We will talk some Eagles a little bit later. I want to get back to the Phillies. I just found out my man Ricky Bowe, who is finishing his Phillies obligations, he's going to be joining us at 4 o'clock. I am looking forward to hearing a very calm Ricky Bataliga. I can't imagine what Ricky Bowe is going to be feeling today after what he just watched.
1: Definitely going to have to turn up his mic because he'll be talking so low.
12: Oh, yeah, I'm sure. So Ricky Bowe will join us at 4 o'clock, but I also want to hear from people. So coming up next, in addition to taking a look at this Phillies team and how bad they're playing, I want to revisit last night after the game, Bryce Harper's comments, and then Don Mattingly's response today before the game as it pertains to the trade deadline. And I'll give you my opinion on what I thought of what Bryce had to say if you missed it earlier. So keep it here, and we got another What Movie Wednesday as well. Unfiltered continues, 97.5 The Fanatic.
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17: Searching for moves before Monday's deadline, I'm Addison Somberg with this Fanatic Sports Update. The Phillies continue to struggle offensively, even defensively, and prior to today's game, Don Mattingly made a comment in response to Bryce Harper saying, "We need some help."
2: I mean, Bryce. He's going to say what he wants. But I'm not really concerned about it. I just take it kind of with a grain of salt, knowing how players are over the years. I always look at it like internally, I got to get better. We got to get better. Simple as that.
17: The Phillies blow a 6-0 lead and lose it 8-6 and get swept by the Miami Marlins and haven't won a series since the All-Star break. The trade deadline is approaching this Monday, and we will keep you updated on any moves prior to that deadline. But if you haven't heard, the Philadelphia Eagles signed Jalen Carter to a historic 4-year, $152 million contract extension, making him the highest-paid defensive tackle in NFL history. We just spoke with Tim McManus at the top of the hour about his thoughts on how the Eagles looked in training camp so far. 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
12: All right, the Fighting Phils are anything but fighting these days. 3-9 since the All-Star break, and they just got swept by a team that was on a 12-game losing streak. Yeah, Miami Marlins were on a 12-game losing streak. They just swept the Philadelphia Phillies. Phillies were up 6-0 today in the top of the fifth. They lose 8-6. They now find themselves only a game and a half up on the final wild card spot, playing probably their worst baseball of the year. I mean, the last time they played this poorly, the manager got fired and Rob Thompson, and then they finally woke up. And Bryce Harper told us then, after they won 6 of 7, well, we were just waiting for the ball to drop. Was Rob going to get fired or not? Oh, okay, so that was the excuse for playing terrible baseball. I guess the excuse now is we're just waiting for the trade deadline because we need help. And if you missed it, in addition to the Phillies getting swept, Bryce Harper made comments last night that I completely disagreed with. And I want to make this clear. I am not a Bryce Harper hater. I will stick up for Bryce Harper when he deserves it, and I'll be critical of him when he deserves it. That's the promise I made on this show. I will always give you my genuine opinion. You're never going to get clickbait and rage bait. You might not agree with me, but it's going to be my genuine opinion. And what Bryce Harper said last night, I had a massive problem with. So if you missed it, after the game last night, another loss, this one where the bats go completely cold and wasted a gem from Aaron Nola, Bryce Harper was asked about the trade deadline, and here's what he said.
18: Yeah, I mean, I think we need some help, but, you know, I think we've proved, you know, pretty much all year we've done a pretty good job, but, you know, anytime you can, you know, get some help in here and reinforcements, I think it helps.
19: Do you think that help be best coming in the form of an arm or a bat?
18: I think both. You know, I think obviously everybody knows what we need, so I think I've said it over the last couple days.
12: Oh, man. I have so many problems with this. And let me make it clear. I don't disagree with the point that he's making. Yes, they need help. We all know they need help. They need a lot of help. Dave Dombrowski has done a terrible job. I've been saying this for years that I don't think Dave Dombrowski is good at his job. He had a great resume when he came here. He has not lived up to that resume. But even though what he's saying is true, I don't want to hear it from the leader in the clubhouse. I don't want to hear it from the star and the face of the franchise. Because when you are saying we need help, you are essentially admitting your team is not good enough, that you don't believe in the guys in the room. You don't believe in your teammates. You don't believe that you are good enough to win. And you're also taking the pressure off of yourself, where if you looked in the mirror, you have not been good enough in the month of July. You have been terrible in the month of July. And you have a top five payroll in all of baseball. You had six all-stars on this roster, Harper included, Schwarber, Brandon Marsh, Zach Wheeler should have been an all-star, Jesus Luzardo, Christopher Sanchez, Joan Duran. We're not good enough. We need help. I hate the message this sends to your teammates, and I really hate the message that it sends that come August 2nd, after the deadline comes and goes, when you don't fill all of the holes, when you don't get all the help that you're begging for, you in essence are saying, let's give up on the season because we're not good enough. That's what Bryce Harper told you last night. So unless Dave Dombrowski pulls a couple rabbits out of his hat at the deadline with no prospects really to trade, unless he does that, Bryce Harper just told you, you might as well not watch the rest of the season because it's not going to matter. We're not good enough. I hate the message from the guy who's supposed to be the face of the franchise. I can't stand it. Although I don't disagree that they need help, they need a lot of it, I don't want to hear that from him. It's a terrible message. And you might be saying to yourself, well, what do you want him to say? What I want him to say is what I want any leader to say in any industry or in any sport. I believe in the guys in this room. We all need to look in the mirror. We all need to be better. It starts with me, but I know and I believe that we can be good enough to reach the ultimate goal of winning a World Series. That is what you say publicly. Now, if he wanted to go behind closed doors to Dave and say, Dave, we need help, no problem with that. But you don't do it publicly to the media. You don't throw your teammates under the bus. You don't admit your team's not good enough. To me, that is a defeatist attitude, and I can't stand it. And I would love to hear from Phillies fans on this because I know not everybody agrees with me. I was listening to our midday show today. John Marks had no problem with Bryce Harper's comments. I hate him. And I keep saying, think about it if Jalen Hurts said it. Think about it if Jalen Hurts at the trade deadline this year, if the Eagles are struggling, came out and said, we need help. I don't have enough weapons. Think about it. Jalen Hurts. I need another receiver. Yeah, I need another running back. I need another tight end. He would get ripped unmercifully. Unmercifully. People would be saying it's the most ridiculous thing they've ever heard from a player. I don't like it at all from Bryce Harper. And you know what? I'm not alone. Don Mattingly, the manager, doesn't like it either. Because before the game today, Don Mattingly was asked about Bryce Harper's comments because they're going everywhere. Because I think a lot of people are shocked that a star of a team would say that publicly and throw everybody else under the bus. Don Mattingly was asked. I got a couple clips I want to play. First, this was Mattingly's response to Bryce's comments.
0: I sense Bryce thinking about it. I don't really sense anybody else thinking about it, honestly. And you've been through this. Guys want to be GMs, what you need, without a real understanding of where the organization is, exactly what where its thing goes, not only this year, but moving forward. So, again, players like being GMs and making calls and spending other people's money. So, let's let it go at that.
12: So, yeah, they like spending other people's money. But then he was asked, right? So that's his first thing. Yeah, players like being GMs. Then he was asked, does it bother you that Bryce said this? Here was Mattingly.
0: I don't like it from the fact of what I've always, what I've been saying, that you're saying that we don't like our players that are here. And I just don't. I think you're always trying to get better. You should always incrementally try to get better, no matter who you are. If you're the Dodgers who've won two straight, they're trying to get better in different ways. We're in the same boat, right? You're always trying to get better. But when you say something about our team, then you're saying something about one of our players that you don't like.
12: All right, so that was Don Mattingly responding to Bryce Harper's comments last night. I want to welcome in our TV audience. NBC Sports Philadelphia is now joining us after Phillies postgame live. My apologies that y'all had to sit through that Phillies game. Another one where the team just falls apart, being up 6-0, they lose the game 8-6. They're now 3-9 since the All-Star break. They just got swept by a team that lost 12 straight games. And here we are 5 days away from the trade deadline, and you have your star player, your leader, the guy who was brought in here to win multiple championships, saying publicly to the media last night, yeah, the guys in this room aren't good enough. Yeah, team's not good enough. Top five payroll in baseball, but yeah, we're not good enough. Yeah, I know I'm supposed to be a star, but we're not good enough. I hated Bryce Harper's comments last night, admitting we need help. We need a bat. We need an arm. And this isn't the first time he's done it. And although he's not wrong in what he's saying, it shouldn't come from him. He should be the one, as a leader in that clubhouse, instilling confidence and belief in his teammates. Hey, guys, come with me. I got you. Hey, guys, get on my back. We're good enough. I believe in all of you. We're a good baseball team. We just need to play better. We don't need help from the outside. We don't need Dave Dombrowski to go make a big trade. We got this. I believe in all of you. That's what I want from a leader. I don't want people begging for help, because what happens now on Monday at 6 o'clock if it comes and goes and they don't get all the help that they need? Did Bryce Harper basically just tell all of his teammates, we're not good enough? So unless they go out and get all the help that I'm begging for, we might as well not play the rest of the season. I can't stand the message from the leader, Bryce Harper. And I would love to hear from Phillies fans on this. There is three ways to get involved, as always. Same number across the board. You can get your text and your voice memos into the Davis Honda text line, or you could pick up the phone and call. Would love to talk to Phillies fans. 610-632-0975. Number one, your thoughts about this Phillies team right now. Like, we got to start worrying about the postseason now. The idea that they were going to catch the Atlanta Braves in the NL East, that ship has sailed. They're 6.5 games back. They could be 7 by the time we're done. They don't play tomorrow. Maybe they're 7.5 by the next time they get on the baseball diamond. Now you got to start worrying, though, are the teams behind you in the wild card going to catch you? Are we even going to get to the postseason? See, and that's where now it becomes an issue with what Dombrowski has to do with the deadline. Because we were all focused on another bat and a bullpen arm, because you don't need a fifth starter in the postseason. But guess what? You might need a fifth starter to get to the postseason. With the way this team is playing and with all the teams that are behind them, because there's a lot of them. When you look at the standing, it's not just one team trying to catch them in the wild card. There's a few teams that are within a couple of games of them in the wild card. You can't afford to lose every fifth day like they've been doing with that fifth starter position. How does Dombrowski fix all of these holes? So I don't disagree with Bryce Harper. They need help. I just don't need him being the one that says it. I need him being the one that's rallying the troops against all odds. All we need is us. Remember the Philadelphia Eagles in 2017? You remember when they won that damn Super Bowl? We all we got, we all we need. That was the message. That was the rallying cry. That team battled injury after injury after injury. They lost starter after starter after starter. And the message was always the same. We all we got, we all we need. Is that what Bryce Harper said last night? We all we got, we all we need? No, we need help is the message that he's sending. I hate it. I can't emphasize enough how much I hate it. Ricky Bowe's going to be joining us at 4 o'clock. Haven't had a chance to talk to him about Harper's comments or the game today, but would love to hear from Phillies fans. We hear you coming up right after this, so we'll have the voice messages, and then I want to talk to Philly fans. Get them in, 610-632-0975. So frustrated by this team, and even more frustrated by its leader. And I'm not a Bryce Harper hater. I don't want to come off as sounding like a Bryce Harper hater. I acknowledge everything he has done for this organization. Him coming here when he did helped put the Phillies back on the map. It's still one of the best free agent signings of all time for the city. Everything he's done. But in this instance, he is dead wrong. And if this was his way of calling out Dave Dombrowski to respond for the not elite comments, this isn't the way you do it, because you're sending such a terrible message to the other guys in that room. And the last thing I want to hear, and I have a feeling we're going to hear it after the deadline, is what he said after they fired Rob Thompson. You remember? Well, we were all just waiting for the ball to drop. Are they going to fire Rob or not? Oh, okay. And then after they fired him, then you could start playing good baseball. Is that what we're doing now? Oh, well, we're just waiting for the trade deadline. The reason we're playing so poorly is because we're waiting for the trade deadline. What the hell are you doing? It's ridiculous. All right, I see a lot of people trying to weigh in. It is What Movie Wednesday, so it's not all negative today. What Movie Wednesday, if you're just joining us, we're doing Wesley Snipes movies today. It's his birthday on Friday. Prize today, four $25 gift cards to Rita's. Today at Rita's, they got the Shirley Temple flavor. How about that? Shirley Temple ice. I just tried it. They dropped it off. It's delicious. In fact, for those who remember

0: 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We'll announce the four winners at the end of the show. Here we go.
1: Say hey. Billy Mays Hayes here. Play like Mays, and I run like Hayes. How you doing? How you doing? My man.
2: 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Nice to meet you, Hayes. The parking lot is right out there.
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0: 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Remember, Wesley Snipes movies, all right? That's the clue today. Coming up next, I'll give you the answer. I'll update the Twitter poll. I'll introduce it for our TV audience. It's a good one today. And we got We Hear Your Best Voice Messages of the Show. 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
6: All right, welcome back in on this What Movie Wednesday. We just had your second chance to win. We're giving away four $25 gift cards to Rita's Water Ice. We'll announce the four winners at the end of the show. The clue today is Wesley Snipes movies. It's Wesley Snipes' birthday on Friday. That one was Major League. Major League. By the way, did I not give out New Jack City earlier?
7: Yeah, I think you did.
6: I did say New Jack City.
7: I believe so.
6: I hope so.
7: Now you got me thinking.
6: Yeah, I wonder if we came back and I didn't, because normally I'll be like, yo, Ricky Bo, did you get that one?
7: Yeah, I'm pretty sure you did. I think you mentioned it.
6: I don't know if I did. I don't know if I did.
7: I mean, there's a lot of people that got it on the text line anyway, so.
6: Yes, Addison is behind the glass that I never gave the answer. It was New Jack City. I apologize. I got so excited. Timmy Mack was joining us. Tim McManus from ESPN joined us earlier. Yeah, so we did New Jack City in the 2 o'clock hour. We just did Major League. You'll have two more chances. If you got it right, you qualify. We'll announce the winners at the end of the show, but we'll have another chance coming up 4 o'clock, 5 o'clock hours. All right. So before we get to We Hear You, best voice messages of the show so far, and we're talking a lot about Bryce Harper's comments, this Phillies team. I wanted to kind of get a gauge on the temperature of the city with regard to excitement. So the subject of the Twitter poll today was simple. Which upcoming season has you the most excited? Eagles started training camp today. Is it the Eagles regular season? Is it the Sixers season? Is it the Flyers season? Or is it the Phillies postseason? Now, under normal circumstances, the postseason would win in a landslide, right? I mean, we are 2 months away from what we're hoping is Red October. That should win right now. When we checked the poll earlier, that was in last place. And I intentionally did the poll this way because I'm curious to see where the fans feel about this baseball team. Let's check the Twitter poll. Twitter poll's still up, right?
7: Oh, it's always up.
6: Damn right it is. Thanks to Dr. Avinash Patel of Iron Mountain Men's Health. What do we got, Matt?
7: All right, which upcoming season has you more excited, Eagles, Sixers, Flyers, or Phillies postseason? Sixers still in the lead at 48%, Eagles at 38%, Flyers at 10%, and the Phillies went down since the beginning. They're at 4% now.
6: Oh, my God.
8: How about that?
7: Terrible.
6: This poll does put in perspective about how the fans feel right now about the Phillies. Like, double the amount of fans are excited for a Flyers season than they are for a Phillies postseason. I mean, when you take a step back, I'm excited for the Flyers, don't get me wrong. But under any other circumstances, when a team was in a playoff spot like the Phillies are right now, that would probably win the damn poll. Not only is it not winning, it's in dead last, and it doesn't even have half as many votes as the third place Philadelphia Flyers do. Crazy. So you can weigh in on that as well. Text, voice memos, Davis Honda text line, 610-632-0975. All right, well, let's do We Hear You. We do it twice a show, every show. Best voice messages, we do it now and again at 525. Hit it, Matt.
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15: You know, Bryce Harper is absolutely right. We do need more. We need more Eagles talk. We need more Sixers talk. We need more Flyers talk. We don't need to talk about the Phillies anymore. You guys just got swept by a team that had lost 12 games in a row. You know what else we don't need to talk about? Bryce Harper being elite because he's not. You know what else we don't need to talk about? Talk about the Phillies going to the World Series because they're not. They are done. Stick a fork in them.
6: Oh, man. Tell me how you really feel, my man. Listen. I don't disagree with anything the caller said. But at the same time, when Bryce Harper last night says we need help, the reason I don't like it is because the caller now is saying exactly what Harper's saying. He's like, look, yeah, we're done. You know, unless we get the help, put a fork in us. Unless Dave Dombrowski goes out and he makes all these crazy trades, yeah, we're done. Might as well not even invest the time in us because without the help, we're just not good enough. That's why I hated his damn comment. Because it does signal to your teammates and to the fan base, we are just not good enough. And I think Harper does need to look in the mirror because he's had a good season. He has. It's just the month of July, he's been really bad. And the stars have been bad. Schwarber has not been as good as he was to start the year. Brandon Marsh has fallen off a cliff. Oh, man. I need my leader to rally the troops, not to tell them we're not good enough. And that's what Bryce did last night. All right, keep him rolling.
16: Two things can be true at the same time with the Phillies and with Bryce Harper's comments. What he said is correct. They do need help, clearly. But it does show a complete lack of accountability with the stars on this team who are so hot and cold and have been for the last three or four seasons. It's very frustrating as a fan to continue to watch the same thing over and over again. And even Dombrowski shows a lack of accountability, which, if you believe the fish rots from the head down, if he's not going to be accountable, why would anybody else? I'm really sick of watching them play baseball this year, I can tell you that, and I don't think they're a trade deadline away from contending for a World Series.
6: Such a great call right there. Such a great call, because you're spot on. Two things can be true. What Bryce said is true, but at the same time, it did show a lack of accountability. But I'm glad you also threw Dave Dombrowski in there at the end, because you're also not wrong. Has he accepted any accountability? Like last year, at the end of the season, we all remember the press conference after they lost to the Dodgers. It wasn't, we need to be better and I need to do a better job and I got to do this and I got that. It was just like, well, if the ball was thrown to the one side of the plate, the umpire apologized to JT Realmuto for getting that strike call wrong. Like it was all excuses. There is no accountability. And when there's no accountability from the top, you're exactly right. Such a damn good call. When there's no accountability from Dombrowski, why would there be accountability for the rest of the damn players? All right, keep them rolling.
17: Todd from D.C. This isn't the first time Bryce Harper's gone to war with a GM. You look back at history when he was with the Nats, him and Mike Rizzo, they had a running on feud. In fact, he was mad because when he left D.C., they won a World Series. And Mike Rizzo said, we don't think we can build a World Series winning team around Bryce Harper. No, Bryce Harper has an ego problem, and he shouldn't have said what he said because he threw all his teammates under the bus, which I might add, these are the players he wanted to play with. Dave brought the players he wanted to play with, and now they're not getting the job done, and Bryce is mad. So now he wants somebody else to go.
6: Such a good call again. I'm agreeing with these callers so much. Now, look, there are some people who called in earlier, and we didn't have our TV audience yet, who disagree with me, and they liked what Bryce Harper said. These callers on the voice memos right now, you're spot on. Spot on. You don't want to hear that from Bryce Harper. You don't want to hear it from the leader, especially because he's pointing the finger pretty much at everybody else. All I wanted him to say last night, it would have been a simple response about the deadline. We'll see what Dave does, but I believe in the guys in this room. If we play better, we're good enough to win a World Series. That's what you say as a leader. And I keep going back, 2017, Malcolm Jenkins leading that Philadelphia Eagles crew. Injury after injury after injury, starter after starter dropping off. They kept the same mantra, we all we got, we all we need. And they rallied behind each other. That's not what Bryce Harper did last night. I mean, you talk about, we all we got, we all we need, the mantra of the 2017 Eagles. The mantra of the 2026 Phillies, we need some help. It's ridiculous. You know what else? I can't wait for what's next. Ricky Batalico joining us right after watching that ridiculous game. Oh, man, Ricky Bo is going to be fired up. You're going to want to hear it. Ricky Bo joins the program. Right after this, Unfiltered continues. 97.5 The Fanatic, NBC Sports, Philadelphia.
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11: Trouble at the deadline. I'm Addison Somberg with this Fanatic Sports Update. The Phillies continue to struggle offensively, even defensively. And prior to today's game, interim manager Don Mattingly made a comment in response to Bryce Harper saying, we need some help.
14: I mean, Bryce is going to say what he wants. I'm not really concerned about it. I just take it kind of with a grain of salt, knowing how players are over the years. I was looking at it like internally, I got to get better. We got to get better. Simple as that.
11: The Phillies blow a 6-0 lead and lose it 8-6, and we keep getting swept by Miami and haven't won a series since the All-Star break. The trade deadline is this Monday, and we will keep you updated on any news on that prior to the deadline. If you haven't heard, the Philadelphia Eagles signed Jalen Carter to a historic four-year, $152 million deal, making him the highest-paid defensive tackle in National Football League history. We spoke with Tim McManus at the top of the hour about his thoughts on how the Eagles looked in training camp so far. 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
6: All right, welcome back into Unfiltered. It is a What Movie Wednesday, but your Fightin' Phils just got swept by the Marlins, who had lost 12 in a row before the series. They're now 3-9 since the All-Star break. They're only a game and a half up in the wild card. The playoffs aren't even a sure thing at this point, and we are a few days away from the trade deadline. Joining us now, we got two people joining us. So Brendan Gunn is in studio. He just drove here. He's furious. And then Ricky Batalico, chomping at the bit to get back on these airwaves. I'm going to start with you, Ricky. What the hell did we just watch?
26: Crap. I'm serious. This game, it irked me. I mean, you're up 6-0. You know the last time they blew at least a 6-run lead? August of 2022, they were up 7-0 against the Diamondbacks. They gave up 13 unanswered runs back then. But we are talking about a different team right now. Not playing good baseball, finding different ways to win. Let's face it, their defense, it's skeptical. At best, their defense is terrible. Running the bases, fundamentals, terrible. And now, here's the thing. Everybody's starting to compare this to that 10-game losing streak that we saw earlier in the season. And it's interesting because Don Mattingly had the same answer I did. Because I thought to myself, this is worse. The way they're playing now is worse. You're supposed to be getting ready to be a playoff team right now. This is going to be a fight to the end now. You have let teams back into this mess that you call a wild card that you should have wiped off the face of the earth. It is a joke what happened today. It is a joke. A 6-run lead and you get destroyed at the end? No, can't happen. This cannot happen in baseball. They had some good things go about today on offense, but on the pitching side, I mean, even Luzardo's an issue right now. And you look back to that 10-game losing streak, and the one thing that you could have fallen back on is that after that, what did they have? Really good starting pitching. I said this to you, Bill, a million times. That pitching cannot last for 6 months the way they're going. At least not all of them. And that's starting to come to fruition now. There's a lot of question marks right now for this team. It's not getting any better. I don't know what you guys saw, but I saw a team that just absolutely fell apart today.
6: Yeah, and like you said, with that wild card, I'm looking at the standings right now. There are five teams behind them that are within three games of that wild card. So, I mean, if things continue, there is a very real possibility they don't even make it to the postseason. And we're talking about this trade deadline in 4 days, 5 days. Like, the fifth starter has always been an afterthought because it's like, oh, well, you don't need a fifth starter in the postseason. You're going to need a fifth starter to make the postseason, which is not guaranteed right now.
26: Yeah. I mean, we're talking about a fifth starter here. I mean, should that be what we're talking? I want you to think back the beginning of the season. What was the thought process? Well, this team could get old, but this is the year they have to do it. And now all of a sudden we're in that same process, but now we're starting to think that, oh goodness, they got old already. They're tiring in the middle of the season. Now what? What is the answer to all this? Bryce Harper asking for help is fine, but I think it's weird that he does it to his own teammates.
7: Yeah, I mean, when you bring up his teammates, you are in the big leagues, Ricky. When you hear a teammate say something like that in front of the media, in front of the camera, do you guys take it personally, or how do you react to that as a teammate of Bryce Harper?
26: 100% personally. Like, I think everybody will go talking amongst themselves, like, is he talking about me? Is he talking about me? It's a bad culture thing. It really is. And I think it's fine that he thinks that they need some help, but to say in three different positions, I think that's a problem too. Look, Bryce Harper's Bryce Harper. I understand that. You guys understand that. But don't, if you're Bryce Harper, don't you have to have an understanding of who your teammates are and what that might do to the clubhouse?
6: Well, I think you're spot on, Ricky. That was my biggest problem with it. And then before the game today, Don Mattingly gets asked, are you bothered by Bryce Harper's comments? And he shared a very similar sentiment about what it means for his teammates. Listen to this.
8: I don't like it from the fact of what I've been saying, that you're saying that we don't like our players that are here. And I just don't. I think you're always trying to get better. You should always incrementally try to get better, no matter who you are. If you're the Dodgers, who've won two straight, they're trying to get better in different ways. We're in the same boat, right? You're always trying to get better. But when you say something about our team, then you're saying something about one of our players that you don't like.
6: Yeah, he's telling his players in that room, you're all not good enough.
26: Yep.
6: I don't believe in you guys. That's a terrible message from the guy who's supposed to be the leader. And I know you get mad when I call him the leader, but he's supposed to be a leader. He's supposed to be the face of the franchise. He should not be sending that message to his teammates at
26: all.
6: And
26: it's kind of funny because people are backing him up. But if you're an Eagles fan and you're a Nick Sirianni fan, what's important? Go ahead, Bill. Tell him. Tell him the word. What's the word they use? Core values and culture.
6: Yeah, it's all about, they always talk about it, connecting.
26: So do you think this would be a good thing for culture in a locker room?
6: I don't think this would be a good thing for culture in any industry, including sports.
26: Well, that's the thing. I think people just think like, yeah, he's right. Yeah, he may be right. That's not really what this is about. This is not about him being right or wrong if they need help. But why do they need help? How about that? Answer that question first. And then see what he said and tell me if it was right or wrong.
7: We hear from Don Mattingly there, but is this something where some other player in the clubhouse goes and checks Harper himself, or do they let it ride with what Mattingly said?
26: Let's throw it this way. Who are the guys that Harper probably surrounds himself with? The high-paid guys.
7: Yeah.
26: The guys that he believes are doing the job day in, day out.
6: Which they're not.
26: Yeah. But I'm just telling you, I'm sure those guys will go home and be like, oh, I can't believe he said that, because that's probably what would happen. But those are not going to be the guys to say anything. You think these younger guys are going to say anything to Bryce Harper? Absolutely not. Absolutely not. No, this is just going to fall by the wayside. Like, nobody said anything and guys are going to be unhappy. You don't think when Seth Johnson went up there and gave it up today that he was walking into that clubhouse and he felt good about it, and then probably didn't flash back to what Bryce Harper said? Or Jonathan Bolin goes out there and gives up a two-run home run in the eighth? You don't think he wasn't thinking about that? It's a bad thing what he did.
6: Yeah, you and I are eye to eye on this,
26: man. To put it out in the public is a bad thing. Look, It's a known commodity. We've all been saying it already. Why did he have to second it? Why did he have to show off his outfielder's glove? All this ties in together.
7: Now, is it more of a shot at Dave Dombrowski more than anything?
26: Who cares?
6: It is.
26: You're supposed to still be on the same page with these people.
6: Yeah, Ricky, I do believe that this is probably his way of getting back at Dave for the not elite comments, but it's still wrong. Like, you don't play this out in the media, because what you're doing by trying to take a shot at Dombrowski is you've thrown all of your teammates under the bus. They're not good enough. Even if you're trying to say Dave didn't do a good enough job, which I completely agree
26: with. Another statement will come out.
6: From him?
26: Yeah, I wasn't trying to say that these guys weren't good enough. We just, you know, watch something.
6: Yeah, I didn't like it at all, man. I didn't like it at all. And the other thing, too.
26: That would be like me going to our boss and saying, you know what? Bill's a real big pain in the ass.
6: No, it wouldn't.
26: And he doesn't.
6: But it wouldn't be that way.
26: He doesn't pronounce
7: it. No, it'd be going on Twitter and saying that.
6: Hey, Ricky, you said going to our boss. That would be behind closed doors.
26: You're right.
6: It would be. I said this on middays because I jumped on because John Mark's somehow defending Bryce Harper in this. I jumped on middays and I said it would be like us coming on the air and me saying, listen, this station's not good enough because the people here just aren't good enough. We need better people here. Like, what? It'd be like, what are you talking about? You just threw all your coworkers under the bus.
7: And then people don't want to believe in you anyway after that outside. Like, why would anybody listen?
26: But, I mean, you look at the game today. You think they're up 6-0. Everything's good. Everybody's going to feel good. And now it's a worse feeling. Like, everything completely fell apart. And this guy, Rob King V, just ticked me off online. It says... It says Edwards might have been 0-for-9 with the bases loaded this season, but that kid could hit. That's a guy the Phillies need. Kid is good. You know what? The dude was 0-for-9 with the bases loaded, and he got a hanging breaking pitch on an 0-2 pitch. He should have been put away. That's what should have happened.
6: So let me ask you this now.
26: Sorry, I'm snapping today.
6: Well, you should be. Let me ask you this now, because you and I have been pretty consistent together that we thought the biggest need for the team was a bullpen arm to help get the ball to Duran in the ninth. Watching this team now since the All-Star break, yeah, I still believe they need that, but they do need that right-handed bat. Like, we've been kind of saying that was an afterthought compared to what they have in the bullpen. They need to go out and get both. They really do. Like, Harper's not wrong. I just don't like that he did it publicly. Like, for you now, have you changed at all? Like, how important is a right-handed bat in your eyes, Ricky?
26: Kind of looks like a bullpen arm is a problem, too.
6: That's what I said. They need both.
26: Look, I could use them all. I mean, in all reality, I think it would be easy to find a number five starter because you're not in the market for a number one, a number two. And if you are, you're going to pay the price for it. But, I mean, a number four or five starter should be somewhat easy to find, except for the Phillies let all these teams that would have been eliminated let all these teams back into contention now in the last 3 weeks.
7: Well, when you talk about all these positions and areas of need, what are they better off doing? Going and getting one of those high-caliber guys, a Mason Miller, and filling one spot at an extremely high player? Or do they go out there and fill a bunch of spots with, I don't want to say middling, but like average guys that get the job done on an everyday basis? Are they better off doing that?
26: I think, oh man, I see what you're saying. But the problems with the bullpen need to be fixed. It needs to be fixed, or else think about this. In the playoffs, what are you going to be playing? A lot of 2-1, 3-2 games, one-run games that you're going to need the bullpen to show up. And if you don't have the bullpen to do that, you're going to take L's. Yeah. I still think it's bullpen.
7: And then inevitably, when they don't fill all these holes, because it's going to be pretty tough to do that, does Harper's comment linger? Like, our guy's going to be like, I don't know if we can get this done now because we only filled one spot. We know we needed three spots filled. Is that something that lingers, or are they just going to forget about it?
26: That is a great point, because that's one of the things I was thinking. I was thinking that because you almost think like, all right, well, wait a minute. He made these comments. I think he made them Monday, right? Before the game Monday were the first time he made the comments.
7: Yeah.
26: But it's kind of blown up here in the last day or two. And interestingly enough, they go to Miami, they get swept. Do you remember what was said about Rob about when Don Mattingly was hired, about Rob Thompson?
6: Yeah, so to start the show,
26: were
6: Ricky.
26: Just waiting.
6: Yep, I got into this to start the show. I brought this exact point up. You and I, man, we spend too much time together.
26: Yeah, we do, but you're all right.
6: We were talking about it. Yeah, after they fired Thompson, they went on and they won 6 of 7, and they asked Bryce Harper what's changed, and he said we were all waiting for the ball to drop, was Rob Thompson going to be fired? You thought exactly what I thought, Ricky. It feels like they're doing the same damn thing with the deadline. It's terrible.
26: Yep, I agree with you. Nothing. This whole thing. But you know what he did? He drew a picture of the players quitting. In my eyes, that's what he did. Because this is not the first time this season this has happened. And that's, don't you draw on other things? You say, okay, you know what? He thinks they need somebody. But then you say, wait a minute. Didn't he have like a similar thing where the team was kind of playing poorly? And it sounds like you quit on your own team. And by the way, I'm not saying he did that per se, but it sounds that way.
6: It does sound that way. And for the people who were defending him.
26: That's what Gunner's saying too, right?
7: Yeah, correct.
6: Yeah. Yeah, because if you can't fix all these holes, which I'm going to be shocked if Dombrowski's able to do it with the limited prospects they have to trade. If you can't fix them all, my point has been, okay, so I guess August 2nd, do we wave the white flag? Should fans even show up for games? Should people even care to watch? Because Bryce has already told us we're not good enough. So unless Dombrowski goes out and gets a big arm for the eighth inning and gets a big right-handed bat for the outfield and gets a fifth starter and maybe even more, do we even care to watch the rest of the season? Should we not care? Bryce Harper told us they're not good enough. You just signaled that to the fans, to your teammates, to everybody around the league. We are not good enough. So thank you, Bryce Harper. Top four payroll in baseball. Your team's not good enough. And if it doesn't fix in the next 4 days, you might as well not watch. That's how I took what Harper was saying.
26: That is what it sounded like. And I think the Phillies should take umbrage with that. They should not be happy about that.
6: Well, I said this for those who were defending Harper, right?
26: This is what I'm talking about the athletes trying to run the team.
6: But I want you to picture
26: something.
6: That's
26: what Don said, too, which was beautiful.
6: I want you to picture something for me, Riggy. This season, the Philadelphia Eagles come out of the gate, and they're playing a slightly above 500 football around the trade deadline, and Jalen Hurts gets up to the podium, and he says, I really need some help. I need some weapons on offense. You got to go out and get me another wide receiver. You got to get me a running back, maybe even another tight end. And another offensive lineman. We need it all.
26: Yeah, offensive lineman, they'll let him through next game.
6: We really need help. But what would the fans' reaction be to Jalen Hurts if he did that? I think he would get ripped unmercifully on the national level.
26: This is Bryce. People think Bryce is, well, actually, I shouldn't say that. It has really changed this year. I think the perception of Bryce Harper has changed a lot this year. I think there are going to be people that are like, oh, I stand behind Bryce. I stand behind Bryce without thinking about what just happened. Now, do I stand behind him that it may be the truth? Yeah, I do.
6: Agreed.
26: We've been saying it for weeks, maybe even a month now. But the bigger problem lies on what he just did to his own clubhouse and as a leader and like what the games even mean right now because of the fact that he basically said, we need help, which is saying we're definitely not good enough. I don't know what we're doing here. That's what it sounds like to me.
6: Yeah, I couldn't agree more, man. I want a leader who's going to rally the troops. I want a leader who's going to say, hey, guys, follow me. Get on my back. We're good enough. We can do this. We just need to play better. We're capable of it. Not a guy who says, hey, the guys in this room, I don't believe in them. Go get other ones, because these guys that I'm playing with every day, these guys I went through spring training with and I've been grinding with three quarters of the season, they're not good enough. I'm good enough.
26: Can you imagine?
6: But not them.
7: Yeah, like how's this plane ride to the next city going to be?
6: I hate it.
7: Is it going to be awkward for them?
26: I bet you it'll be like an alienated thing. Certain guys will be near him. Other guys won't.
6: Well,
26: I'm sure there's whispers. By the way, the bullpeners sit 400 feet away for a reason.
6: Yeah, this isn't going to be pretty.
26: They're one of the groupings that is getting destroyed.
6: And the bullpen does need help. Like, that's the thing. Like, two things are true, right? What Bryce Harper is saying isn't a lie. It's true. You just don't want him to be the one saying it publicly. It shouldn't be coming from one of the players on the team that's supposed to be a leader, that's supposed to be helping all these guys rally together.
7: Like, Dombrowski knows it, too. Like, he knows the team has to get better, so you're not telling him anything new. The only thing that can come out of Bryce Harper making the comments is negativity.
26: Yeah, and he did it for one reason. He did it to show the rest of the team, like, oh, I'll take care of this. I'll get this done. I'll go to the press and say something. I guarantee you that had to happen.
6: All right, well, look, we're going to have a lot to talk about tomorrow. You're back tomorrow. We got Jason Stark joining us tomorrow, too, man. So a lot of Phillies conversation tomorrow. We'll see if any moves made. Tomorrow's an off day, so they might make some moves tomorrow.
26: You never know, especially the way this series played out.
6: All right, well, listen, go home. Today, you know what's interesting, Rick?
26: No.
6: So today's What Movie Wednesday, and the prize is Rita's gift cards. And they drop off their Rita's water ice, and it's a shame you're not here because the flavor they're spotlighting today.
26: Creamsicle?
6: Shirley Temple. And for those who might not know, Ricky Batalico won a Shirley Temple lookalike contest as a child.
26: And you, my friend, and this is the last thing I'll say today, are an ass. Hee-haw, hee-haw.
6: I sent a picture to Booney that I want him to put up on the television screen, and he goes, you don't want to make Ricky angry today. Oh, but I do. So if Booney could please put up the picture of Ricky Bowe as a lookalike for Shirley Temple. You know which one I'm talking about, Ricky. If Booney won't do it, I'll do it myself. I got it right here. I got it printed out.
7: You look fabulous, Ricky.
6: I loved Shirley Temple as a kid. Do we have the song we could play for Ricky on his way out? Like, it's a good ship.
7: Animal crackers.
6: Lollipop. Yeah, animal crackers in my suit. You know Shirley Temple. All right, Ricky, I love you, my brother. I'll talk to you tomorrow.
7: Did he hang up?
6: He's gone already. All right, well, look, I do want to hear from Phillies fans today because Ricky is spot on. I hated the Bryce Harper comments. Although I don't disagree that they need help, I don't want to hear it from the star and leader of the team. But at the same time, and I want people to weigh in, get your voice memos, get your text, pick up the phone and call, same number across the board, 610-632-0975. I don't want Dave Dombrowski to escape responsibility in all of this. Because this morning, I'm listening to Middays, and they had Bob Nightingale on from USA Today, and he made a comment about the future of the Phillies that had me screaming at my radio. So I want to direct some of our attention to Dave Dombrowski coming up next. Keep it here on this What Movie Wednesday, Unfiltered, 97.5 The Fanatic, NBC Sports, Philadelphia.
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11: Time is ticking as the trade deadline approaches. I'm Addison Somberg here with this Fanatic Sports Update. The Phillies blew a 6-0 lead and lose it 8-6, getting swept by the Miami Marlins and haven't won a series since the All-Star break. The trade deadline is this Monday, and we will keep you updated on any moves made prior to that deadline. The Phillies look to turn the page with the off day tomorrow, and game one of their series against the Baltimore Orioles is Friday, first pitch at 7:05. If you haven't heard the news, the Philadelphia Eagles signed Jalen Carter to a historic four-year, $152 million deal, making him the highest-paid defensive tackle in NFL history. We spoke with Tim McManus at the top of the hour with his thoughts on the signing of Jalen Carter.
9: If Carter didn't come in without a deal, you know, there's a chance that there would be a lot of questions about that. 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
6: No Ricky Bowe the rest of the show. He'll be back with us tomorrow. You got me and you got my man Brendan Gunn for the whole show. Obviously, we're reacting to this Phillies team losing another one. They've now 3-9 since the All-Star break. They just got swept by the Marlins. We're 5 days away from the trade deadline, Monday, 6 o'clock. And it's, all right, well, yeah, we want to see them make moves. Like yesterday, Brendan, we asked the question, should they buy or should they sell? And 35% of fans voted they should sell.
7: Really? I mean, they've been out all season at that point, probably.
6: And I feel like even more fans today probably feel that way.
7: Yeah, I mean, man.
6: But I said it yesterday, there's no way they're selling at the deadline.
7: No, they can't.
6: No way.
7: I mean, because it doesn't make sense when you look at the contracts 5 years from now. Bryce Harper, Kyle Schwarber, Trey Turner. Like, these guys probably aren't going anywhere. They're just going to be older in 5 years. You have to go for it now, even if your chances are super slim.
6: I agree with you. Like, I don't see them being able to fix all the holes, but you at least have to try. You can't sell now. But this now leads me to, okay, what if they do fall short, right? What if they do fall short again this year? And I'm driving in this morning, and in addition to being very angry about Bryce Harper's comments last night, I know a lot of people are trying to weigh in on that. You can as well. Him saying, we need help. Your thoughts. Get your memos in. Get your text into the Davis Honda text line, 610-632-0975. Middays has Bob Nightingale on from USA Today. Usually has his finger on the pulse of what's going on. And they're talking to him about the trade deadline. They're asking him questions about different trade prospects and all that. And I think it was Ray who asked him, do you think Don Mattingly will be the manager next year? His answer almost made me pull the car over because I was so damn angry.
7: I want to hear it.
6: All right, listen to this and then I'll explain. Here was Bob Nightingale on our midday show.
0: Unless they win the World Series, I would expect Alex Cora to be there. I think he's their next manager. He and David Zerbowski are very close. Obviously, offered to Alex Cora first. He says, let me take the rest of summer off. If you guys want, I'll be there in the wintertime. So, yeah, I'd be shocked if Alex Cora isn't their manager in 27.
6: No problem with Alex Cora, right? I have no problem. Right? I have no problem with
7: that. I think I know
6: maybe,
7: where you're going.
6: Maybe going in a different direction. Yeah, what made me furious, why the hell is Dave Dombrowski guaranteed to be making the next decision? Right? Like, why is it so his job security is so ironclad that he gets to choose who the next manager is?
7: I know, and it's funny to hear Don Mattingly today, even in the Bryce Harper thing. He's like, well, Dave Dombrowski's been around the block a million times, so he knows what he's doing. I don't know why Bryce thinks he has to tell him. Like, he's so ironcladded into his job, as you say, and I don't know why. The guy came in with the pedigree. We haven't seen, I don't want to say any of it. We've seen like glimpses of it, but he's not anywhere closer to a title than he was when the season started. In fact, he's probably further behind the eight ball.
6: No, you're right. The resume is there. Everything he did before he got here, he's probably already going to the Hall of Fame. He's already going to be in Cooperstown.
7: So was Julio Jones with the Birds.
6: Yeah, that's a good point. But when Dave's come here, and you're right, you've seen glimpses. Like the Kyle Schwarber signing when he made it
7: Lizardo.
6: Was great. Lizardo trade was good.
7: Brandon Marsh is kind of, for what
6: who
7: you
6: knows?
7: Gave up, now he's falling off a cliff.
6: Yeah, who knows with Brandon Marsh now? Like, he looked like he was finally breaking out this year, and now he's reverted back to the guy he was to start last season.
7: The Duran trade, like, if you're going to rip on him, you have to give him credit for some things, but it's nowhere near what he did in Boston, nowhere near what he did in Detroit. Like, I feel like we're getting the short end of the stick here, and the reason we're talking about him being guaranteed to hire the next manager?
6: That
7: gives them at least 2 years, correct? Like, they're not going to, just fire Alex Cora after a year, and then they're not going to abandon Dave Dombrowski after just hiring a new manager either.
6: Well, like play it out, right? So he's saying the only way Mattingly comes back is if they win the World Series. Okay, fine. But if they don't win the World Series, that means they fell short again. So why should Dombrowski be the guy calling the shots? He needs to, if you learned anything from the Sixers, you got to give Josh Harris credit on this, and I'm sure it was Bob Myers in He moved off of Daryl Morey because you saw they did not have the right vision. They were not going to be able to win anything with Morey calling the shots. You move on from Morey, we all think we're in purgatory, and now 2 months later, we're celebrating because you got one of the best rosters in the NBA thanks to Mike Gansey.
7: Yeah, exactly, and it's not going to be that hard of a job to sell. You're coming to Philadelphia, you're going for a guy in John Middleton that's willing to spend the money. You might be hamstrung in 2-3 years with the Harper, the Turner, the Schwarber deals, but other than that, you're going to be set up to win. So, you can go get your guy, kind of like the Sixers went out there and got their guy in a Mike Gansey. But I don't know why people in baseball circles are talking about Dave Dombrowski like his job is solidified.
6: Because
7: I shouldn't.
6: Because I think Middleton truly feels that way. And that's what bothers me. I don't believe that this guy's job should be safe. Look, if they completely fall off a cliff and they miss the postseason, at that point, does he decide to move on?
7: To me, it's like, why are you going to go out there and fire a Rob Thompson? Or even, I guess Joe Girardi deserved it, but a Rob Thompson. If Dave Dombrowski's job is solidified, then why wasn't Rob Thompson? He was there for the exact same tenure and had the same exact winning streak. As a matter of fact, he's been to the playoffs all these years, so the manager can go, but the president of baseball operations has to stay, and now it's the player's fault? Like, to me, the logic isn't there.
6: Yeah, I think Dave's done a bad job. Now, look, with all that being said, as frustrated as I am with Dombrowski, and even though he made those comments about Bryce Harper that he probably took too far, he shouldn't have said the not elite things, it clearly made Bryce upset. Now it feels like Bryce is trying to get back at Dave. Like,
7: that's
6: oh,
7: a cold
6: yeah,
7: war.
6: I'm not elite. Look at the job you've done. Look at all the holes we got. Look at all the needs we need to fill before the deadline.
7: We need Schwarber to go out there and make a speech like, if I can change, you can change. End the Phillies' cold war so we can get back to the winning, please.
6: But I don't need this going on in the media. You don't need Harper trying to get his shots in at Dombrowski, because in the interim, there's collateral damage and it's all Bryce Harper's teammates.
7: Yeah.
6: By saying, oh, yeah, the team Dombrowski built's not good enough. Well, what you're also saying, Bryce,
7: your teammates suck.
6: Your teammates aren't good enough. Like, it's a terrible message.
7: And not for nothing, Bryce Harper hasn't been the best all July.
6: He's been bad, man.
7: I know you can count on him when October comes around, but like, if you're going to say something like that, at least be doing something at the plate, man. As of late, you haven't been doing squat.
6: Yeah, I'm curious. Davis Honda text line. We haven't gone there a lot, Matt, but I am curious on the Davis Honda text line what people are saying about Bryce Harper's comments. We need help. I've made it clear how much I hate him doing that publicly. But I'm also curious if people are weighing in on Dave Dombrowski's job security, because I just don't understand how he would be so secure in his job. Rob Thompson gets fired. People are talking about maybe Don Mattingly needs to get fired to wake this team
7: always
6: up.
7: Always Kevin Long.
6: Yeah, Kevin Long. They got to fire the hitting coach. They got to do this. At what point do we look at the damn architect of the team? The guy who spent John Middleton's money. You realize they're wasting $30 million in right field for two players that aren't even playing?
7: And then people will talk about, well, what did you want him to do? Not sign Trey Turner? Yeah, I wanted him, but I'm a guy on the street. Dave Dombrowski, you got to be held accountable for what you did and when they don't work out. So I hate that excuse from people.
6: Yeah, it's also they make the same one for Nola. Now, Nola pitched a gem last night, but you get the same excuse. Well, what did you want him to let Nola sign with the Braves? Oh, well, what did you want him to do? Not bring back JT Realmuto? Yeah. They didn't have to give him 3 years. I know that.
7: No, they did not have to do that. And you could have signed a couple of guys for that money you gave him.
6: All right, what's people saying on the Davis Honda text line over there, Matt, about Bryce Harper's comments and our man Dave Dombrowski?
1: Well, we have some defending Bryce. We have some against Bryce. So I'll start off. This is a no name. It says, Harper said we, quote unquote, we need help, not my teammates need help. Harper is saying what Harper is saying and his teammates need help. He doesn't live in La La Land. He's well aware he's not having an MVP season. He says he's saying he needs help. He's saying his teammates need help. Basically, he's saying he's not sending a wrong message. He's sending the right one because he's saying we need help.
6: Okay.
7: What is he saying? Get me out of here? Well, get my teammates some help and ship me away.
6: Yeah, here's the problem with that argument. We need help. He's talking about his teammates. You only have so many spots on the roster. So if you're going to bring in players, it's not like you could just add to the existing roster. It means people have to go. And when you're saying we need help, it means you're telling your teammates some of them aren't good enough and need to be replaced.
7: And Bill, you can look around. He's not talking about a Kyle Schwarber. I know Marsh hasn't been the best as of late. He's not talking about him either. He's probably not talking about, I don't know, Johan Duran. He's not talking about some other guys that are contributing this year. You can start narrowing down exactly who he's talking about, and then you start questioning yourself. Is Alec Bohm probably feeling good today? He's been trade discussions for the past 3 years. He hasn't been hitting the belt ball all that well all season long. He's spazzing out in the dugout the other day. He's probably, is Bryce talking about me?
6: And the bigger issue, too, not only the message it sends to the teammates, it's at what point do you look in the mirror? Like, all right, Bryce Harper, Kyle Schwarber, Brandon Marsh, Trey Turner, JT Realmuto. Like, these are guys who make a lot of money, who are supposed to be stars. I saw a stat last night that Sanfilippo put out from Owen Pattison. No team has ever scored one run or fewer 26 times before the month of August and gone on to win a World Series. The Phillies right now, 26 times.
7: Most in baseball.
6: Before August.
7: Before the trade deadline.
6: So, like, your team could stink, right? Everybody else could stink. You got Kyle Schwarber, Bryce Harper, and Trey Turner. You should be able to score more than a run.
7: Correct. Just off the swing of a bat.
6: Yeah, just off the swing of a bat.
7: Two swings of a bat. The White Sox that lost, I don't know, 100 games in a row two seasons ago, they didn't do that. And this Phillies team with their billion-dollar lineup can come up with a one or a donut 26 times before August? It's pathetic.
6: All right, you're getting me angry. We need to do a What Movie Wednesday before I blow a gasket over here. All right, it's What Movie Wednesday. We're doing Wesley Snipes movies today. It's his birthday on Friday. You know who Wesley Snipes is?
7: I know the name.
6: Oh, you're ridiculous.
7: So I don't know who he is.
6: I said it off air. I said, we're doing Wesley Snipes movies. And Addison Sondberg, Addison goes, who's that?
7: No, I know who he is.
6: And then I said to Dutz and Nate Tennyson, who were on the midday show behind the scenes, I said, you guys know who Wesley Snipes is? And they said exactly what you said. We've heard the name. I go, can you name one of his movies? No.
7: Yeah, no. If Dylan was doing his game, like, guess who this director is or actor is, couldn't tell you. What he
1: but they've seen. They've. I'm sure they've seen Major League.
6: I'm very frustrated with you right now.
7: I know of Major League. Okay. I know funny moments.
6: Is Wesley Snipes white or black?
7: Come on now, dude.
6: Do you know that at least?
7: I know he's black.
6: All right. Jeez. He's one of my favorite actors as a kid. Like, I loved Wesley Snipes.
7: Well, I mean,
6: kid.
7: What was he in?
6: All right. Well, I'm not going to give him away. So far, we've done New Jack City. Great movie.
7: Heard of it.
6: And we did Major League. Heard so here's it. Another chance. So here's how we play. We'll play a clip of a movie. If you know it, text it. 610-632-0975. We're giving away four $25 gift cards to Rita's. All right. We'll announce the four winners at the end.

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2: Wesley Snipes is not in that clip, but he's in that movie. 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I also, in addition to talking about the Phillies and Bryce Harper's comments, we asked a question on the Twitter poll today. Which season are you most excited for? The Eagles, the Sixers, the Flyers, or the Phillies postseason? The results have been so telling. We'll get to those as well coming up next. And how about Allen Iverson finally weighed in on the LeBron James signing in Philadelphia?
3: Did he?
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4: On It's What Movie Wednesday, we just had your third chance of the day. We're doing Wesley Snipes movies. It's his birthday on Friday. He wasn't in that clip, what makes it a little hard for you. But that was Demolition Man.
5: I thought it was Snakes on a Plane.
4: Nah, Demolition Man. Wesley Snipes wasn't in Snakes on a Plane.
5: I don't know who Wesley Snipes is.
4: That was Samuel L. Jackson, I think. Not Wesley Snipes.
5: His mother.
4: So far, we've done Demolition Man. We did New Jack City. We did Major League. One of my favorite movies of all time is left on the list. That's my tease for coming up in the 5 o'clock hour. I also just found out we've been saying $25 gift cards from Rita's.
5: Yeah, it's better than that, right?
4: My man Brendan Petrilli from Promotions comes running down. It's not $25 gift cards. It's $50 gift cards.
5: Oh, man. You can get people ready for the last month of summer, man, with that.
4: So how about that? So if you weren't playing along before, we'll give you one more chance coming up. If you got it right, though, so far, you qualify. We'll announce our four winners at the end of the show. All right, here's what I want to do right now. People are frustrated with the Phillies, as you should be. People are frustrated with Bryce Harper, which I think you should be. We asked a simple question on the Twitter poll today because I wanted to see how frustrated Phillies fans were. Simple question. Which upcoming season are you most excited for, right? The Eagles started training camp. Is it that? The Sixers signed LeBron. Is it that? The Flyers coming off their first postseason in a long time. Is it that? Or is it the Phillies postseason? Because I would think at any
5: time.
4: The
5: closest postseason.
4: Right in July, I think anyone would say the playoffs, right? More than a regular season.
5: We're talking about the playoffs.
4: The Phillies have been getting smoked all show long. Like, I'm very curious where these Twitter poll is going to come in, and then we'll talk about it. Twitter poll, always standing strong, thanks to Dr. Avi Donapel of Iron Mountain Men's Health. All right, Matt, what do we got, dude?
6: All right, which upcoming season are you more excited about? Eagles, Sixers, Flyers, Phillies postseason. Sixers holding strong at 46%, Eagles at 37%, Flyers at 12%, and the Phillies up 1% to 5%.
4: The Flyers are at 12%. The Phillies postseason is at 5%.
5: Yeah. And there's a lot to take away from these poll results. I mean, obviously, we got LeBron James, so that takes precedent. But just the idea that the Eagles start training camp today and they're not number one in the city of Philadelphia, that tells you all you need to know about what the Sixers got going on. And it tells you exactly what people think about the fight in Phils, man. Yeah. I love the Flyers. I love what they got going on. In my heart of hearts, I know they're not winning the cup next year. In my heart of hearts, I know it's going to take a lot for the Phillies to go out there and win it all.
7: Hit the horn.
5: It's going to take a lot for the Phils to win it all. But there's a chance, right? And people, I guess, to them, there's no chance.
4: Yeah, 5% of people are excited for the Phillies postseason. That is a wild statistic. But you're right. The other takeaway from this is that the Sixers are outvoting the Eagles.
5: In Philadelphia, dude.
4: When is the last time, if ever, that's happened? I don't think that's ever happened.
5: No, not in July. People aren't paying any mind to the Sixers this time of year.
6: It's LeBron.
4: Yeah, it definitely is LeBron. I mean, not since, I say, when has that ever happened? Maybe when the Eagles were a terrible organization before Lurie bought them.
5: Yeah.
4: Maybe.
5: Like way back when.
4: But, I mean, the last 26 years, at least.
5: It's been Eagles. It's been almost impossible to overtake the Birds on anything at any point. Even when the Fightins are getting it going, it takes until the month of October for people to really buy in more than the Birds.
4: How would you have voted?
5: I think I would go. I know today's a weird day. I'm in my Eagles hat today. I'm fired up. The LeBron thing is not ending yet. I'm an Eagles guy first. Dude. I'm an Eagles guy first.
4: It's a tough question, though. I actually, the original poll I was thinking about doing was Eagles or Sixers.
5: Yeah.
4: Then I'm like, you know what, though? We got the postseason for the Phillies right around the corner. People would still be excited for that, right?
5: I think I'm going Birds marginally, like 1A, 1B situation, Sixers. I'm still going fighting Phils and then Flyers. Because just the way I lay it out, like the Eagles, the Sixers, and the Phillies to a degree, I believe can win it all. The Flyers, I love what they got going on. They need that 1C. They maybe need another star piece there, which I believe they're going to get. And I'm excited for the season. But it's still one of those things where I'm not living and dying on the edge of my seat because I know this is not the end goal. Right now, I think we're in the end game for the Phils. We're in the end game for the Birds. We're in the end game for the Sixers. So every game matters.
4: Yeah, I'm excited for the Flyers, of course. But I can't believe I'm saying it. And I actually said this the other day to Ricky. I'm more excited for the Sixers than the Eagles. I'm ecstatic for the
5: Eagles. That's a lot coming from you.
4: Dude, it's huge. Like, I am ecstatic for the Eagles season. Don't get me wrong. I can't wait. They're back at training camp today. We had Tim McManus on earlier. If you missed it, great interview. He broke down everything that went down at training camp for the first day. You can get that on our YouTube page. But as excited as I am for the Eagles, it doesn't compare to how excited I am for the Sixers.
5: No, it's unprecedented territory with the Sixers.
4: It's amazing, man. And then, like, all right, Allen Iverson. Candidly, we were trying to get AI.
5: That would have been awesome.
4: Stephen A. got him, of course.
5: Stephen
4: A. Yeah, Stephen A. got him because Stephen A. used to cover the Sixers back in the
5: way
4: day.
5: Back.
4: Right? He used to work for the Inquirer, right?
5: Yeah, correct.
4: So Stephen A. got him on his podcast. Allen Iverson's first reaction to LeBron coming to Philly. Listen, Allen.
7: Ecstatic, man. You know, I'm just happy for the city of Philadelphia, man. For the team, you know what I mean? The type of player he is, the type of person he is. I'm just happy, man. He brings a lot. You know what I mean? He really is the answer.
4: Yo, for Allen, he really is the answer. Come on now. He's giving him his damn
5: nickname.
4: It's
5: crazy. And I mean, Allen Iverson went and saw the kid play, who's not a kid anymore. He's 41 going on 42. Saw LeBron go play in high school against Strawberry Mansion at the Palestra. Allen Iverson was front row for that. So it's full circle now. All these years later, what, 23 years later, almost to the day or whatnot? Now he's a Sixer? That's got to be surreal for an Allen Iverson.
4: It's amazing, man. The Sixers games are going to be must-watch. That's why I can't believe it. I'm going Sixers. But I am excited for the Eagles. They did have their first day of training camp today. Big news coming out of training camp for the Eagles. Yesterday, they extend Jalen Carter. Today, we get news that Jonathan Greenard is starting training camp on the PUP list. Now, it's different than regular season. Regular season, he'd have to be out at least four games.
5: Yep.
4: But right now they're saying they don't expect this to be long term. He's just not ready to practice. So let's hope it's not serious.
5: Yeah, but just the past couple of years where he's been banged up or whatnot.
4: Yeah, let's hope it's not too serious. But yeah, that was AI on LeBron. Now, I don't know if you heard this yesterday. I was down the hall on Preston and Steve, and I was talking about how Matt Cord has to come out of retirement.
5: Yeah, I texted him the other day.
4: And then Matty Cord throws the door open to the studio. Preston and Steve goes, "What are you talking about me for?" So he sits down. And Matt Cord tells the story because everybody out there knows Matt Cord. He's the PA announcer at Xfinity Mobile for the Sixers the last 28 years. One of his most legendary calls or introductions was Allen Iverson because he would always say, "And finally," right? He tells a story on the air yesterday with me that he gets a text message that he wakes up to and he doesn't recognize it. And it was Allen Iverson telling him, he's got another chapter in the book. He's got to come back for another season. Dude. So even Allen Iverson is
8: hell yeah
4: trying to get Matty Cord to come back.
5: If Allen Iverson's coming calling,
4: you can't.
5: You got to answer. No pun intended.
4: Yeah, you can't say
5: you
4: no.
5: You got to answer that call. The most shocking part about that was Allen Iverson calling home Charlotte.
4: Yeah, it was a Charlotte area code. Yeah. You watched the clip.
5: Yeah. Like, how did he end up in Charlotte?
4: Yeah, I shared the clip. It was great story. But yeah, everyone is now starting the petition to get Matty Cord back. He's one of the best in the business. He needs to come back. He deserves to come back. Also, I'm seeing that, according to the Philadelphia Inquirer, our own NBC Sports Philadelphia might be looking for another mic to add to the Sixers game. So
5: yeah, because it's must-watch TV.
4: It's going to be awesome, man. It is must-watch TV. That's why there's 34 nationally televised.
5: Hey, probably more by the time the end of the season rolls around.
4: When are we getting the schedule? When's the schedule going to drop? It's got to be soon.
6: It should be within the next couple
5: weeks.
6: Well,
5: LeBron was holding it up.
4: Yeah, he was.
6: Yeah, I mean, Adam Silver even said so.
4: Well, you realize now, for Philadelphia, like, you're going to have to warn your families. It's going to be a rough Christmas. Because you're going to have Christmas Eve. You got an Eagles game that night.
5: Christmas Sixers, most
4: Christmas
5: likely.
4: Day, definitely a home Sixers.
5: And that's
4: game.
5: Coming off Thanksgiving with the Birds as well.
4: At least they're on the road, but yes. I don't mind an Eagles game on the road Thanksgiving, but a home Christmas Eve game and a potential home Christmas Day game for the Sixers?
5: Yeah.
4: Whew, man.
6: About to get the rookie on that, right? Right, Gunner?
5: Yeah, correct.
6: Don't want you to have your first married Christmas in the studio.
5: Yeah, Nick Earnshaw, tie those shoes up.
4: Yeah, well,
5: lace them up. Throw them up.
4: Grandfather it in now. I thought I was grandfathering in golf. That ship sailed once we had a baby. All right, here's what we got coming up next. I still want to hear from people on which season are you looking forward to the most. I would love to get some voice memos on that. Is it the Eagles? Is it the Sixers? Is it the Flyers? Or is it the Phillies postseason? Oh, man, it even makes me cringe to say it. 610-632-0975. Get your voice memos in. Coming up, for those who haven't yet heard it, I want to play for you what Bryce Harper said last night after the game about the trade deadline and then Don Mattingly's response today. All right, and we'll talk about it. Keep it here. And your last What Movie Wednesday coming up, too. Unfiltered. 97.5 The Fanatic, NBC Sports, Philadelphia.
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8: Down in the dumps at the deadline, I'm Addison Somberg with this Fanatic Sports Update. The Phillies blow a 6-0 lead and lose it. 8-6, getting swept by the Miami Marlins, and they haven't won a series since the All-Star break. The trade deadline is Monday, and we will keep you updated on any moves made prior to that deadline. 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
10: A routine ground ball to short is not routine with this team.
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4: All right, so if you're just joining us, let me reset what's happened in the last 24 hours. So not only did the Philadelphia Phillies get swept by the Marlins, a team that lost 12 straight, not only are the Phillies 3-9 since the All-Star break and very, very at risk of missing out on the postseason entirely as they're only a game and a half up in the wild card, there's a little feud going on now in the Phillies organization. So last night after the game, Bryce Harper, and this isn't the first time he said it, but this is making the most headlines, was asked about the trade deadline. And instead of taking the high road, which I think a leader should do, instead of saying, I believe in the guys in this room, instead of saying, hey, we all need to play better, and when we do, we're capable of beating anybody, instead of taking that angle, he basically says, we're not good enough. My teammates aren't good enough. We can't win anything as constructed. Here was Bryce Harper after the game last night about the deadline.
21: Yeah, I mean, I think we need some help, but, you know, I think we've proved, you know, pretty much all year we've done a pretty good job, but, you know, anytime you can, you know, get some help in here and reinforcements, I think it helps.
22: Do you think that help be best coming in the form of an arm or a bat?
21: I think both. You know, I think obviously everybody knows what we need, so I think I've said it over the last couple days.
4: Oh, man. We need some help. And then Jim Salisbury, who was on our show yesterday, follows up. Is it a bat or is it an arm? I think it's both. I think everybody knows what we need. I've said it over the last couple of days. We don't need Bryce to say it. And let me make it clear. I keep having to emphasize this. I agree with what he's saying. They do need help.
5: Everybody does.
4: Yeah, they do need help. They're not good enough. They do need an arm. They do need a right-handed bat. They probably need multiple arms. They might need multiple bats.
5: We know this.
4: Yeah, don't say it as the leader of the team.
5: Dave Dombrowski knows this. John Middleton knows this. Most of the guys on the team know that. But when you say that, what do you think it does to the morale of the rest of the guys? He talks about reinforcements. It's not like you're just adding. By adding, you have to subtract. There's only 9 guys that can be on the field at a time. So you start looking in the mirror if you're a teammate saying, whoa, I've been 1 from 10 in this series. Is he starting to talk about me? Whoa, I let up a run last night coming out of the pen. Is he talking about me? And just by sure elimination of what they can possibly do with their prospects, you're not filling every hole in the bullpen. You're not filling every hole with your right-handed bat, a fifth starter, possibly a fourth starter, whatever have you. You're not filling all those holes. So when that inevitably doesn't get filled, is the season still, you know, crumble up in a ball and toss it away?
4: That's my biggest problem with it. Like, I don't love that he's throwing his teammates under the bus. I don't love that instead of leading the guys, he's basically saying, hey, all of you aren't good enough, instead of looking in the mirror. What I really hate about it is your point you just made, that if Monday at 6 o'clock comes and goes and Dombrowski isn't able to fill all of the holes,
5: which is pretty much impossible,
4: without a ton of prospects, with a lot of guys buying. Like, that's the other thing. When you look at all these teams that are fighting for playoff contention now, that extra wild card has changed deadlines. Dombrowski might want to fill all the holes. He might be in on all these conversations. It doesn't mean you're going to be able to land all those players if another team outbids you with better prospects, which a lot of teams have right now.
5: You're pulling out your wallet, and it's going to have some belly button lint in it. Like, you don't have much to give up. Aiden Miller, your best prospect, he can't feel his back, and he's 21 years old. That's not you're going to be selling on pennies on the dollar at that point. If you decide to move Andrew Painter, same exact thing. You're selling for pennies on the dollar. Those are two of your most highly coveted guys right now, and they're not what they were a year ago. So even if you go out there and trade them, you're not getting back what you could have, and you're not getting back what you need right now. You're not filling all these spots. So when Bryce Harper says that, and the ironic part is, I don't even know if he, of course he believes it, but I think part of why he said it was, I'm getting back at Dave Dombrowski. And he doesn't realize the collateral damage he's doing.
4: Yeah, there is a lot of collateral damage. And when Monday, 6 o'clock comes and goes, and they can't fill all the needs because they can't, it's impossible to fill them all, at least with impact. Maybe they go and they get an Austin Hayes or a, what'd they do, like Harrison Bader last year.
5: Get him now. He hurt himself on a scooter.
4: Yeah, he did hurt himself on a scooter. But if they make a small move, did Bryce Harper just signal to his teammates, to the fans, to the organization, you might as well not watch us because we're not good enough?
5: No, who cares what he's selling to the fans? Is he selling to the rest of the team that we know now that they were waiting for Rob Thompson, that penny to drop way back in the beginning of the season, and now they're waiting for the shoe to drop of potentially the trade deadline? So we know they're prone to quote-unquote quitting, waiting on. If they don't get the job done, are they going to sit there and sulk the rest of the way, or are they going to go put their boots on, tie them tight, and go to war the rest of the season?
4: We all we got, we all we need. The rallying cry of the first Super Bowl team we've ever seen in Philadelphia. We all we got, we all we need. The rallying cry of the 2026 Phillies. We need some help. I mean, you think about it. It's ridiculous. Like, we're joking, but at the same time, it's ridiculous. Yeah. It is not the message that a true leader would send. You want a leader that says, hey, boys, get on my back. Remember even Ryan Howard. Hey, boys, just get me to the plate.
5: Yeah, out there in Denver.
4: That's the type of thing you want from the guy who was brought here to bring multiple championships. I don't want him signaling in the media, we're not good enough.
5: That one makes it worse. Like,
4: get us help.
5: You can blame him and say it was a rash comment he made in front of the media. But Bryce Harper doesn't make any rash decisions, rash comments. He's so calculated. He's as calculated as an athlete
4: gets.
5: And
4: this isn't the first time. Like, this isn't the first time he said it. He even you heard him in the clip I just played. He even said, you know what our needs are. I've been saying it over the last few days. He said it multiple times.
5: Ricky's pointed out. He said something on Monday.
4: Yeah, he's done it multiple times. Well, and it's not only us. Like, if you're saying, well, you guys don't know what you're talking about. Well, let's listen to his manager. All right? So Don Mattingly today inevitably was going to get asked about it because it's such a ridiculous comment coming from a player on the team. There's two clips I want to play. So the first was him being asked about Bryce's comments. Here was Don Mattingly's reaction.
0: I sense Bryce thinking about it. I don't really sense anybody else thinking about it, honestly. And you've been through this. Guys want to be GMs, what you need, without a real understanding of where the organization is, exactly what where this thing goes, not only this year, but moving forward. So, again, players like being GMs and making calls and spending other people's money. So, let's let it go at that.
4: I sense that Bryce is thinking about it. I don't really sense that anybody else is thinking about it.
5: No, that's a good thing.
4: Yeah, you shouldn't be. You should be focused on trying to win games. But then he was asked, and I thought this was the most telling, did it bother you what Bryce Harper said? Here was Mattingly's response.
0: I don't like it from the fact of what I've been saying, that you're saying that we don't like our players that are here. And I just don't. I think you're always trying to get better. You should always incrementally try to get better, no matter who you are. If you're the Dodgers who've won two straight, they're trying to get better in different ways. We're in the same boat, right? You're always trying to get better. But when you say something about our team, then you're saying something about one of our players that you don't like.
4: Couldn't agree more with Mattingly, man. Couldn't agree more with him. Well, look, I want to hear from Phillies fans. I see the phone lines are blowing up. If you want to get your voice heard, you could also send a voice memo in. We Hear You coming up in less than 20 minutes. Best voice memos, send them into the Davis Honda text line, 610-632-0975. Your thoughts about Bryce Harper's comment saying, we need some help. Let's go to the phones. Let's go to Sando in Malvern. What's going on, Sando?
16: Hey, what's going on, guys?
5: What's going on?
2: I can't disagree with you so much. Like, everybody bitches and moans about how Bryce isn't a vocal leader. He doesn't do this. He doesn't do that. The problem that I have is Mattingly's reply. I'll take what he says as a grain of salt. Players want to be GMs. He doesn't understand how the system works. Now, how do you think that's going to go over in the locker room when you're trashing one of your best players? Now, granted, Bryce hasn't had a great year, but Mattingly's like throwing him under the
4: bus. Hold on. Let me just ask you a question. Before we even get to Mattingly, when Bryce Harper says, we need some help, isn't he throwing his teammates under the bus? Isn't he saying that they're all not good enough in that room?
2: No, he's saying what everybody else is saying, what you guys say, what sports radio says. We all know that.
4: We do know it, but do you want your leader to say that? If you're in that room and you're in that clubhouse and you're looking to Bryce Harper to rally the troops to try to get everybody to follow because, hey, this is might be all we have. There might not be moves at the deadline that are going to come in and help us. No one might come save us. We need to follow Bryce Harper. And he said, hey, I know you're looking for me to lead, but I don't want to lead you guys. You're all not good enough.
2: No. Nobody said, oh, you're looking for me to lead. And nobody asked him to be the savior. All he's saying is what we all know. They need help. And people seem to be getting all pumped up about it. And I don't understand. Like, we've been talking about this pretty much all season long.
5: Yeah, but nobody's saying he's wrong. But it's the right message from the wrong messenger.
4: Yeah, Sando is taking Bryce Harper's side on this, and that's fine. He's not alone. There are people who agree with Bryce, and I agree with Sando in what Bryce Harper said is not untrue. It is not untrue. But at the same time, and this is what I think Don Mattingly might be trying to signal, where Sando's saying Mattingly's is ripping him. He's not. He's saying he's not a general manager. He doesn't understand how things work. What I think he's basically saying is this isn't a video game. Like, we can't just go out and say at the deadline, all right, get us Scooble, get us Mason Miller, get us Byron
5: Buxton.
4: And
5: we'll give you some baseballs and the cheesesteak egg rolls they made.
4: And you're not the only one shopping. This is not just we get whatever we want because we're going to outbid the next person. Someone might have better options to bid on. Like, someone might have better prospects. Where I disagree with Sando is I do think when he says no one is saying Bryce Harper needs to be the savior, that's exactly why he was brought here. Bryce Harper was signed to be the guy that helped this team win multiple championships.
5: Yeah, and I already think it was a success getting Bryce Harper here. Obviously not to the ultimate degree. But he was brought here to be that savior, as you line out, Bill, and a lot of people followed, and he's not gotten over the hump yet. And I have to push back on Sando on the one thing. He said everybody wants Bryce Harper to be the leader, and just because he went out there and said something in front of the media, I don't take that as leadership. I view that as like an asinine statement to the media that actually hinders your team's ability to win games. It doesn't help it.
4: Now, Sando's not here, but anyone out there who is agreeing with Harper's comments, I said this earlier, I'm going to say it again. I want you to be honest with yourselves, and I want you to picture a couple days before the NFL trade deadline, the Eagles are hovering around 500, and Jalen Hurts gets asked at a press conference about the deadline. If Jalen Hurts comes up to that podium and says, we need help, I need help on offense, we need another wide receiver, we need another offensive lineman, we need another running back, people would rip him. No one would say that's Jalen Hurts being a great leader. That's Jalen Hurts just letting Howie Roseman know what we've all been saying. Last year, when all of us saw that offensive line was banged up, if Jalen Hurts would have came out before the deadline and said, hey, Howie's got to go trade for an offensive lineman, we've been like, whoa, Jalen.
5: Yeah, we got to fire the OC.
4: You got to play better.
5: It's not my fault. It's the OC's fault.
4: And a lot of people agreed with that. A lot of people would say Kevin Petula didn't do a good job. If Jalen Hurts would have got up to the podium and said, whoa, this isn't my fault, Petula stinks.
5: Yeah.
4: Some people might have agreed with it, but a lot of people have been like, yo, you can't do that. You're in the middle of a season.
5: And Bill, it's funny. You were making this point when I was driving in, and I agreed with you the whole time, but I was kind of pushing back in my mind with that part until we talked to Ricky Bo, because I thought a football locker room, it's like you got to be the leader of men. You got to lead 55 guys. You got to pull everybody in the right direction for 16 weeks in the season, whatever it is nowadays, 18. But I thought baseball was a little bit different because it was like you see these guys every day. They're not going to take everything personal. You live, eat, breathe with these guys more than your family. That's the fact. So I didn't think it took that. And then hearing from Ricky Bo, like, yeah, these guys will take this personal. I did a 180 and flip script on this. So that I'm just even more mad at Bryce Harper now for what he did.
4: Yeah, and the frustrating thing is even though he's not wrong in what he's saying that they need help,
5: no,
4: I don't think that any of us would feel that they needed as much help as they currently need if the guys who are being paid the big dollars were doing their jobs. And Harper hasn't had a bad season, but he had a terrible month of July. Marsh hasn't had a bad season, but he's fallen off a cliff. Schwarber hasn't had a bad season, but he's not hitting home runs like he was to start the year.
5: Yeah, and the trade deadline's off or not if those guys aren't doing their job.
4: Trey Turner's playing a little bit better at the plate, but he's certainly not producing in the field. Like, you look at all of these guys. JT Realmuto, not necessarily his fault. He's gotten older, but he's on a three-year contract. The guys that you are paying and relying on aren't pulling their weight. That has now magnified the other needs that you have. Because if all of those guys were doing their jobs, I don't think we'd be sitting here with the last place OBP in all of baseball. No. They have the worst on-base percentage in all of baseball. That's not just because Dombrowski failed to get a right fielder and doesn't have a back end of the rotation guy. Yeah, that's on Bryce. That's on Schwarber. It's on Trey, JT.
5: That's the guy making the comment. That's on Bryce. And that's what this whole team has been for the past couple of seasons. Yeah, I know they pitched around Harper and Schwarber in that Mets series a couple years ago. But other than that, the big bats have went cold every year. I don't care how Dave Dombrowski fills out the rest of the roster at the trade deadline. If those guys aren't performing, you're not winning jack.
4: I will look. A lot of people are agreeing with us. Ricky agreed. Brendan Gunn agreed. I do want to get opposite points of view. So I want to go to the phones because Stan from Swedesboro is in complete agreement with Bryce, and I want to hear another perspective on this. What's going on, Stan?
1: Hey, Bill, can you hear us?
4: We got you, my man.
1: Hey, awesome. Hey, so long-time listener, first-time caller. I got to call in, and I usually am aligned with you here, but I got to call in and defend Bryce. We're giving Dombrowski a free pass here. I mean, for the of trade deadlines, we need the same thing over and over again. Right-handed bat, reliever. Every trade deadline, it's the same thing. And in the offseason, we never address it. Yep. And then this offseason, the same damn thing again. We need the same components. He doesn't do it. And here's where we are. So I'm fine with Harper calling it out. I mean, often we say, man, we're sick of these players and coaches just delivering the same old message. We got to play harder. We got to try harder. We're going to get better. Call him out. Put his feet to the fire. You know, Harper's in his mid-30s. He doesn't have much time left. Throw Dombrowski under the bus in this organization, especially with next year. We may not even have a baseball season. So yeah. Let's go for it. Whatever it takes to get us reinforcements, I'm all for it.
4: And Stan, great call, man. And I appreciate you listening. But here's just only where I would disagree with you. I am not giving Dave Dombrowski a pass.
5: No, you haven't all season.
4: I haven't given him a pass in two damn years, maybe longer. I'm not a Dave Dombrowski fan. I do not think his job should be safe. I think he's done a terrible job, and I don't believe that he's going to do enough with this deadline to get over the hump, and I don't think he should come back next year if they fall short. But at the same time, although that's true, and although Bryce Harper, what he's saying, there's no lies in what he's saying, I don't think it's his place to do it, because you have to control what you can control as a player. He can't control what Dombrowski does at the deadline. Even if he calls it out, even if he says we need help, it doesn't change that Dombrowski might not be able to fix all of the holes that I agree Dombrowski is the responsible for. But here's where I disagree with Stan. If they can't fill the holes, and Harper's not the one on the phone, and he's not the one who's trading prospects, and he doesn't know what these players cost, he doesn't know what other teams want, when the trade deadline comes and goes, then what does Bryce say?
5: Exactly.
4: What does he do now? What does he say to his teammates? Hey, listen, I know I said we needed help. But I
5: believe in you.
4: Yeah, but now I believe, guys. I believe in all of you. That's where I have the issue. Harper has to, and it's not like Stan saying we get annoyed with just the, the coach speak that players use sometimes over and over. This is an instance where you have to try to instill confidence in the teammates, because when the trade deadline comes and goes, if you don't have any confidence and this team is playing terrible baseball,
5: why do they want to go to war with you?
4: What's
5: going to
4: change? Yeah, what's going to change?
5: What about this, Bill? What are other GMs and president of baseball operations thinking? Oh, Bryce Harper, the star player who drives a lot of what the decision-making goes on for the Phillies? Oh, you want our guy? I know your star is putting his foot on your neck trying to put pressure on you. We're upping the price a little bit because you have to get something down even more.
4: That's a good point. I think everyone knows what they need.
5: Regardless, but yeah.
4: Not a bad point. All right, here's what we got going on. I know a lot of people are trying to get in. We got We Hear You coming up next. Best voice messages. Still time if you want to send a voice memo to the Davis Honda text line, 610-632-0975. But we also have the last What Movie Wednesday coming up right now, all right? We're giving away $450 gift cards to Rita's Water Ice. Earlier I said 25. Promotions came running down. No, they got it bumped up to 50. All right, $450 gift cards. Wesley Snipes movies, all right? Birthday on Friday, one of my favorite actors as a kid. This one's one of my favorite movies ever.
5: Better be good.
4: This is a great movie. Here's the rules if you've never played before. We'll play a clip of a movie. If you know it, text it to 610-632-0975. Here's your last chance.
7: Billy, you got some money?
16: Yeah, I got a little dough. Why?
7: Eddie the King Farouk and Doug Johnson are back. They're working the courts downtown right now, man. They're cleaning up.
16: King and Duck? We can take them, man.
7: Yeah, we can take them. But it costs $2,500 to get in.
16: I got $2,000, man. I just got $2,000.
7: Good. All right, let's do this.
4: The King and the Duck. Send in the name of the movie, 610-632-0975. Coming up, I'll give you the answer. And we got We Hear You. This should be interesting. The best voice messages of the show. Don't go anywhere. 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
8: Stressing before the deadline, I'm Addison Somberg with this Fanatic Sports Update. The Phillies blew a 6-0 lead and lost 8-6, getting swept by the Miami Marlins and haven't won a series since the All-Star break. The trade deadline is approaching this upcoming Monday, and we will keep you updated on any moves prior to that deadline. But the Phillies look to turn the page with the day off tomorrow. Game one of their series against the Baltimore Orioles is Friday, first pitch at 7:05. If you haven't heard the news, the Philadelphia Eagles signed Jalen Carter to a historic four-year, $152 million deal, making him the highest-paid defensive tackle in NFL history. We spoke with Tim McManus at the 3 o'clock hour with his thoughts on the signings of Jalen Carter.
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4: We just had your last What Movie Wednesday of the day, doing four $50 gift cards. That one was, I told you, Wesley Snipes, one of my favorite actors as a kid. That was my favorite movie as a kid. I haven't watched it in a while. I got to go back. White Men Can't Jump.
5: Yeah, Jack Harlow was great in that movie.
4: Oh, stop.
5: He was fantastic.
4: Not that one.
5: He was awesome. That straight to VHS special.
33: What, I'm stupid. You're smart.
4: No, that was White Men Can't Jump. Wesley Snipes, Woody Harrelson. Was it Rosie Perez, right? Did I say her name right?
34: Yeah.
5: Sorry, Rosie Perez. Rosie Perez.
4: I was catching a, like,
5: call a spade.
4: You get a blank when you go.
34: It's only what other Rosie would you think of?
4: I'm
5: Rosie O'Donnell.
4: No.
34: Yeah, that's her.
4: No, for some reason I had a brain fart. Like, wait, is it Perez or Lopez? I couldn't remember.
5: Rosie Perez from the Jay-Z line. That's how I remember it.
4: Yeah. wasn't she a dancer too on
5: Yeah. Like,
4: was it In Living Color or that J-Lo?
34: J-Lo.
5: Wasn't she like a video vixen or something? Like, wouldn't she up in music videos or something?
4: Something like that.
34: But you know all about Rosie Perez, but not, you don't know who Wesley Snipes is.
4: Yeah, he doesn't know Wesley.
5: I call spade a spade.
4: It's ridiculous.
34: I know what kind of websites he's looking at.
4: Go watch White Man Can't Jump. But if you got it right, you qualify. We'll announce the winners at the end of the show. It's going to be four winners of $50 gift cards to Rita's Water Ice. All right, we got into a lot today. It was the first day of Eagles training camp, but the biggest storyline today was not only the Phillies trade deadline, But Bryce Harper's comments last night saying we need help, and then Don Mattingly responding today saying he didn't really like those comments because you're basically saying you don't like your teammates. So a lot of reaction about that. I have a feeling a lot of these voice messages might be there. But we also threw out the question, and it kind of goes to show how down on the Phillies people are. The Twitter poll was, which upcoming season are you most excited for? The Eagles, the Sixers, the Flyers, or the Phillies postseason? And the Phillies postseason is getting smoked by the other three. So we asked for voice memos on that. I never get to hear these before they come to air, so we'll see where we go. We do it twice a show, every show. Hit it, Matt.
0: No.
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8: 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Yeah.
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4: 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What we got?
16: This is John from Marlton. Let's get off Harper's back. What he said was true. What he said is what we've all been saying and thinking this entire time. And what he said is his honest opinion. We are so used to athletes giving the Bull Durham answers that we don't know what to do with ourselves when we hear an honest opinion from one of them. And as far as him being a leader on the team, these are professional athletes. They know how they're playing, and they don't need to be told that they need to do better. And they shouldn't have their feelings hurt when somebody says it out loud.
4: I don't disagree entirely, but where I'm going to push back is this is not an instance where he's saying we need to play better. It's an instance where he's saying we need players who aren't here, and there's no guarantee that you get those players. So as much as I want honesty from our players, I don't want them to say we're just not good enough. Like, is that the honesty that you want? Do you want your other teams? Move Bryce Harper out. Jalen Hurts, Joel Embiid. Talk about Travis Konecny with the Flyers, Sean Couturier. If they came out and said, hey, listen, we're just not a good team. You know, like, we're just not that good.
5: The rest of the guys on this team, they're not going
4: to
5: cut it.
4: We're not that good. I don't know what to tell you. Unless Danny Briere goes out or Howie Roseman goes out or Mike Antsy goes out and gets more players, you don't watch because we're not that good.
5: No,
4: that's what Harper's saying.
5: And it's ironic because I kind of agreed with that voicemail right there on my way in listening to you. I was thinking, like, these guys are professional athletes. They're in their 30s, a lot of them, because the Phils are old. They're not going to get offended by what Harper said. And that's why I asked Ricky Bowe when we had him on at the 4 o'clock hour. Is this something, as a big leaguer, you're going to get offended by? And guess what Ricky said? Yeah, there's going to be guys in that clubhouse looking in the mirror saying, is he talking about me? Is he talking about him? Who are they talking about? So as much as I agree with the voicemail there, it shouldn't affect him. It is. They're human beings.
4: Yeah, and listen, the caller's not wrong. You're right. Professional athletes, there's always, you should always be looking over your shoulder. Someone's regardless, always trying to take your job, and I get all of that. It's just at this point in the season, when you're only 4 days away from the deadline, and there's no guarantee that you're going to be able to get all of the pieces, I don't like the message it sends. I don't. And I just keep going back to the 2017 Eagles. We all we got, we all we need. That was their rallying cry. It was not, we need help. It was not, hey, poor us. Jason Peters is out for the season. Darren Sproles is out for the season. Carson Wentz is out for the season. I mean, the list went on and on of players who were out for the season. They didn't say, sorry, all those injuries, we need help. They said, no, we're all we got, we're all we need. And they went and won the first Super Bowl in NFL in the Eagles history.
5: Yeah, say you work at a restaurant and the chef is not cutting it. He stinks, and business is going down. And then a server walks out to some people that finally come into the restaurant, and they're like, this chef stinks. Yeah, you might not be telling a lie, but what does that serve? Because those people are going to get up and leave right away. It's almost like Bryce Harper going out there. Yeah, we know he's telling the truth, but guess what? It doesn't serve any purpose to tell the media, and then it goes back to your teammates. Everyone's going to be like, what the hell's wrong with you?
4: See, now, in that instance, I think I would really value the waiter being honest with me.
5: No, as a patron, I'd value the person. But if you're the owner of the restaurant, you're like, what are you doing? We finally got people walking in here.
4: Well, it'd be fire the damn chef. Fire the damn chef. Now, I just think, if Bryce Harper is supposed to be the leader, he's not hired as the GM. He's not hired as the president of basketball or baseball operations, excuse me. He's hired to be the leader that rallies the troops that are there. not the troops that he's wishing would come in.
5: And we hope there's going to be more reinforcements. He hopes that. You don't have to vocalize that right this instance because it does not help at all. It's not forcing Dave Dombrowski's hand. Like, oh, I was just going to sit here and do nothing as the trade deadline came and went. Thanks, Bryce, for pointing it out. Bryce knows. We know. Everybody knows. It goes unspoken. Why say it out loud and ruin the vibes?
4: I agree. All right, let's keep them rolling.
0: I usually agree with you, Bill and Ricky. In this case, you are way off base. Bryce had every right to say what he did. And you know why? Because these guys are truly Major League Baseball players, and they're offended by the fact that he said, we're not good enough. Well, guess what? You want to not say that? Then get in the box and get a damn hit. That's how you deal with it like a man. Not go crying, oh, he said we're not good enough. Get in there and do better.
4: All right, here's my response to the caller, though. Here's the only issue I have. Where's Bryce Harper being a man in this situation? Why isn't he looking in the mirror? The guy's had a terrible month of July. A lot of this 3-9 skid after the All-Star break, Bryce Harper's also responsible for. So when you're saying he's saying this so that the other teammates will say, well, get in the box and be a man, he's saying we're not good enough. Who's holding him accountable? Who's telling Bryce Harper he's not good enough? Because guess what? If Harper and Schwarber and Turner and Marsh and Bohm were doing their jobs, none of us would be screaming from the rooftops all of the things that they need at the deadline. Maybe we'd be talking about the bullpen. Maybe we'd be talking about the fifth starter. But we wouldn't be saying we really need a bat. We would be saying, man, this lineup's pretty damn good. Let's get a couple final pieces to put them over the top. Harper saying that when you're hitting 129 or whatever the hell it is in the month of July, you can't do that.
5: It's almost like last year with the Dodgers, their super team, their bullpen was not the best. Do you think everybody on the Dodgers were saying, oh, we need this bullpen or we're not going to win? No, the star players went out there and did their jobs, and thus they made up for the weaknesses on the team. Like, if those guys you just mentioned go out there and perform to what they're getting paid, yeah, there might be a tiny hole or two here and there, but you'd be able to mask it over. You can't build a perfect roster team. When you pay all these guys this money and they're not living up to it, guess what? That's when all the other problems start to come to the surface, and it's not necessarily their fault.
4: Yeah, no one's going to convince me today. I'm telling you, I've heard everyone's argument on why they agree with what Harper did. It is not a message you want from your leader. I mean, look, even take it a step back. Take it outside of sports. You're a boss in any industry. Even if you truly feel that the people you have in place need to be better, you wish you had a different person in sales, you wish you had a different person, you know, as a paralegal or a lawyer, whatever it is, if you're not going to replace those people as the boss, what you need to do is to try to get them to, hey, we need to get better, we need to do this, we need to do that, as opposed to just saying, hey, listen, all you guys stink.
5: Yeah, that doesn't make anything better.
4: I know I'm not doing my job as a boss. I'm not doing a great job, but all you guys stink. I want different people here. It's like, whoa. Like, if you're one of the teammates, it's not just about looking over your shoulder. It's not just about, hey, I need to be better. I think it would be human nature to be like, whoa, Bryce is calling us out? Yo, Bryce, you're hitting 160 in the month of July. What are you talking about? You're making $300 million. I'm making up $300,000.
5: Yeah, exactly. Like,
4: it's a bad message. You're not going to convince me otherwise. It is a terrible, terrible message to your teammates. He's not wrong. Dombrowski needs to go out, but we do all know it.
5: And I think that's where people are getting misconstrued on what we're trying to convey. Like, we're not saying Bryce was wrong and we don't agree with it. We completely agree with what Bryce Harper was saying. It's just, it shouldn't be coming out of your mouth in that instance a couple of days before the trade deadline when, in all likelihood, you're not filling all the holes, which means there's still going to be holes on this team. And what? I guess the fans should stay home and the rest of the guys shouldn't come to the clubhouse every day and just call it a season. You know what I mean? Why even go to the ballpark?
4: I hate it. All right, keep them rolling.
3: Number one, I think Bryce Harper should look in the mirror if he's going to be talking about they need help. He hasn't been holding up his end at all this year. He has been horrible. And secondly, I believe that the Phillies are a Goldilocks team. They can't play when it's too cold and they can't play when it's too hot. It's got to be just right. This is Gary from the WB.
4: Good stuff from Gary right there.
5: He hasn't been horrible.
4: No, he has not been horrible all year. He was an all-star. He did respond to the not elite comments and performed very, very well this year. But out of late, where this team needs you, I mean, look, no one's going to remember how you started the season. They're going to remember July, August, September, and hopefully October. It's not going to be, well, I was an all-star the first half of the season. What have you done for me lately? That's just the reality of sports.
5: Because I want to look at it like Bryce had all the good intentions in the world. But when I know there's the Cold War going on between him and Dave Dombrowski, you got to think at least a little bit of him was motivated to, you know, poke the bear a little bit in Dave Dombrowski because he poked Bryce Harper in the spring.
4: Oh, man. All right, let's get another one in.
6: Bill, you are out of your mind. Let me tell you why. Bryce Harper says he needs help for one particular reason. Because he's in the clubhouse with this stunk that Dombrowski brings in here. He sees this garbage that he brings in here. And he's like, how are we supposed to win with these guys? These guys aren't good. They're not major league players. 4A maybe. But these guys are not pros. These are not the guys at the end of the season, the back of the baseball card numbers are going to add up. And you're going to say he shouldn't say anything? Are you crazy? He's the main one who's supposed to say something. He's the face of the franchise. He's the guy that's going to get blamed when the team doesn't go anywhere. And Dombrowski's going to go move on, just like you keep talking about. His job isn't even in jeopardy. And he has caused this debacle. Bryce Harper is supposed to say something because he's the guy who's going to get blamed when his team falls short.
5: Then why didn't Kyle Schwarber say anything?
4: Yeah, well, Schwarber's not.
5: That's what I mean. Like, look, it's their job to say it.
4: I want to make this clear, and a great call. It's my man right there. A great call. Dombrowski's been a terrible president of baseball operations. I've made that clear. I don't want Dombrowski back next year if this team falls short. I am never not going to hold Dombrowski accountable. I've been holding him accountable for years, okay?

0: for years. The back end of the bullpen is not good leading into the Duran. There's no fifth starter. I agree with all of it, and Dombrowski should be held accountable by all of us. But Harper shouldn't be doing it in the middle of a season where you're about to go on a stretch run to hopefully get into the postseason. It is not a good message to send from your leader. It's not. If he wanted to say it after the season, hey, in hindsight, we were really missing a lot of pieces, whatever, that's different. My problem with it is the message it's sending to your current ball club that we're not good enough.
1: I want to hear from somebody out there. Like, we all know Bryce Harper's telling the truth, but what is the positive? Like, what can you point to tangibly that says this is going to be a great outcome from this? Like, we all know Dave Dombrowski has to make moves. He already knew that. Like, what's a good outcome that comes out of this? Because I can only point out bad outcomes. Teammates are going to get offended. The vibe in the clubhouse is going to go by the wayside. What's a positive? Can somebody tell me a positive? And then I might take your side. But right now, there's nothing tangible that, in my mind, that can come from this in a positive direction.
0: Yeah, like newsflash. There's no way Dave Dombrowski was sitting in his office last night saying, wow, I didn't know we needed anything. Thanks for Bryce for telling me. Now I'll go out and do it. They're already trying. They're already on the phones.
1: Yeah,
0: all right, let's get one more in.
2: When the Sixers traded for Jaylen Brown, they were 1B and the Eagles were 1A as far as what I'm looking forward to. Now with the acquisition of LeBron, they switched. I'm still excited about the Eagles, though. Bryce Harper, we need help getting rid of your deal, Nola's deal, Turner's deal. Or we need help deactivating your TikTok. How about that? Dave Dombrowski shouldn't touch anything but a resignation letter and the Priceline app so he can book a flight out of here. Jason from Negadelphia.
0: All right, with that, we'll shut it down. All right, coming up next, final Twitter poll results. Very curious to see where people are weighing in on the season they're most excited for. And you know what? Let's talk about something good. Eagles training camp started today. Jalen Hurts with some jokes today. Did you see this?
1: I did not.
0: We'll play it for you. Jalen Hurts.
3: That's the funny thing that makes me chuckle.
0: Making some jokes to start training camp, and we'll also announce our What Movie Wednesday winners. A lot of good stuff from everyone. Even if we don't see eye to eye, I love the passion. I love the calls. Keep them coming. 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
9: All right, we're coming down the stretch on this What Movie Wednesday. I got Brendan Gunn with me. Ricky Bowe will be back tomorrow. Unfortunately, with the day game for the Phillies, he had to sit through that disaster. If you missed it, they were up 6-0 at the top of the fifth. They blew the lead. They lose 8-6. They get swept by the Marlins, and now they're just...
10: A team that's hot, though, right, Bill?
9: Yeah, they're hot.
10: That red hot Marlins.
9: They're hot now.
11: Suck.
9: You got a 12-game losing streak. Just play the Phillies, apparently. That's the fix. That's the cure. Well, look, a lot going on. We'll have Jason Stark joining us tomorrow, all right? Jason Stark from The Athletic. He usually joins us every Wednesday. He's going to join us tomorrow because of the day game. There's a lot to talk to him about tomorrow. And I would keep it here because all day, the trade deadline's Monday, but with the off day tomorrow, as the day was the getaway day, you might see something go down.
10: Yeah, and if you remember the past two trade deadlines, Carlos Estevez, they got a couple days before the deadline. Obviously, last year, the big move, Joan Duran, a couple days before the deadline. Might be tomorrow.
9: So it might be. So make sure you're here. You'll have Ricky Bowe back with me the whole show. But in addition to the Phillies doing their thing, the Eagles started training camp today. And our man Jalen Hurts. Are you in Club Hurts? I think you got kicked out
10: of Club
9: Hurts.
10: I think I got my pass like revoked.
9: I think you got kicked out. So Jalen with some jokes. So he was asked about Jalen Carter's massive contract, making him the highest paid defensive tackle in the NFL. Here was your quarterback.
12: I'm excited for him. I mean, number one, congratulations. My wife had put a $5 bill in my backpack, a little inside joke between her and I, but I took that $5 bill and I went and gave it to Jalen Carter and I smacked it on his chest and I said, let me put five on top of that. So we just had a little fun.
9: All right, so he gave Carter $5. I'm also trying to figure out what's the inside joke with his wife, the $5 bill.
10: I don't get it. But no, what's funny though? Like, Jalen Hurts being funny. Like, I don't want to read too much into it, but it seems like he's in a good headspace coming into this year. And then he said that, 100% about the team, whatever. I'm paraphrasing 0%.
9: Man, you just butchered it. I mean, you talk about...
10: Yeah, you're calling me a butcher, Bill.
9: Oh, man, you talk about butchering the guy's saying.
10: Well, what did he say today?
9: He said 100% alignment, 0% entitlement.
10: Correct.
9: Man, did you butcher that?
10: Yeah, my bad. I didn't come up here and do the Johnny Cochran and make everything rhyme, but I think I said exactly what he said, like, paraphrased. Either way,
9: oh man,
10: it makes you feel good about where Jalen's at, right? Like, it feels like the teammates aligned. It feels like, I don't know, was it a shot? A little bit, maybe? I don't know.
9: No, it sounds like he's having fun.
10: Yeah.
9: And he did. He started off his press conference today, Jalen, with like kind of a message about the summer, getting everybody on the same page. Then Tim McManus from ESPN joined us. He was down there. And I don't like to read too much into what they're doing at training camp in terms of like stats. Please, God, don't overreact to quarterback stats from training camp. Please. It's the most ridiculous thing in the world. Anyone who's anyone who's ever even played like high school football knows you can't look too much into what's going on at training camp.
10: I will make
9: of
10: fun
9: stats.
10: Of Drake May, though, and AJ Brown, 1-7. I'll laugh to the bank with that, even though I know it's not anything.
9: It's still ridiculous. But Tim McManus did say the amount of times that Jalen Hurts was under center was impressive. The amount of times they were throwing the ball over the middle was impressive. He threw a great pass to Devontae Smith over the middle. So some really good things, at least from the first day of training camp from Tim McManus. If you missed that, you can listen to it. It's on the Fanatic app. It's on our YouTube page. Great stuff from Tim. He's going to be joining us every week.
10: You getting down there at all?
9: I'll be going down.
10: Yeah.
9: Yeah, I'll be going down. I got to reach out to see when I'm going to make it over there. But as we're talking about the Eagles, the question we threw out to our Twitter followers today, and I was shocked by these results all show long. Which upcoming season has you most excited? Is it the Eagles? Is it the Sixers? Is it the Flyers? Or is it the Phillies postseason? They're the team that right now would be in the postseason. Are you most excited about the Phillies postseason or just a Flyers regular season, a Sixers regular season, an Eagles regular season? The results have been staggering. Twitter poll stood strong for 4 hours thanks to Dr. Avidan Appel of Iron Mountain Men's Health. I got to hear these final numbers, man.
11: All right. Just like you said, what upcoming season has you more excited? Eagles, Sixers, Flyers, Phillies postseason? Final results, it's been steady pretty much the whole show. Sixers won the poll, 46%, Eagles 37, Flyers 12, and the Phillies finished at 5%.
10: It's wild.
9: It's insane.
10: Terrible. Dude, Bill, if we're sitting here 6 weeks ago, I don't know how many combinations there are, like the exponents or whatnot in a four. The amount of times you can reorder four different teams in any amount of orders, right? 6 weeks ago, I don't think you could have guessed this order.
9: No. Well, you know what's funny? Mike Vito, who works behind the scenes here, reminded me we did a Twitter poll. Not a Twitter poll. We just asked a question. We had like a fun question a couple weeks ago on the show. More than a couple weeks ago because it was before the Jaylen Brown trade, where I said, you could either go to prison for 10 years or until the Sixers won a title. What are you doing? Everybody chose 10 years in prison. Now, if I ask that question now, I'm betting my luck right now. I'm pressing my luck on the Sixers winning.
10: I think I'm out by this time next year.
9: I'm not going to jail for 10 years.
10: No.
9: It's amazing the 180 that's occurred. But yeah, with the Phillies being in a postseason position, October 2 months away, and only 5% of our voters are more excited for that than any of the other three is insane.
10: It's incredible.
9: Insane.
10: And I love the Flyers, and they're building to what they got. They're ahead of a playoff push for the Fightin' Phils. And then the Birds, they're not number one. I would have guessed a million different orders. The Birds would always be at the top a month ago.
9: Absolutely amazing. You know what else is amazing? The deal of the week. I always tell you the deal of the week is good. And you know what? I got last week's deal of the week. So let me pull it up. I got last week's deal. I forgot. Nobody printed it for me. Damn it. I'm blaming everybody else.
10: Come on, Bryce.
9: I'm Bryce Harper.
10: Bill's going full on Bryce.
9: I'm Bryce Harper. We need better people. I need help. It's not my fault. It's everybody else's fault.
10: None of the people agree with you now.
9: All right, here's the deal of the week this week. So it is to Two Stones Pub, and of course it's not loading. 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
9: 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Appreciate everybody who played along. Our winners are...
10: I love the dramatics.
9: The dramatics.
10: Strings.
9: John from Norristown.
10: Come on down.
9: And from East Norriton, Keith from Philadelphia and Gene from Philly. Congratulations. Oh, it's Anne from Norristown. See, again, it's not me. It's not me, Bryce Harper. It's everybody else.
10: When's the producer trade deadline?
9: And Gene from Philadelphia. Congratulations. You all got a $50 gift card to Rita's. And a big thank you to Rita's Water Ice for dropping off a bunch of ice, including their new Shirley Temple special. It's pretty
10: that
9: damn
10: was
9: good.
10: Fantastic.
9: Pretty damn good. All right, we will be back at it tomorrow. Have a great night, everybody. Coming up on the TV side, you got Bird's Huddle. On the radio side, a little Fanatic Rewind, the best of. I don't think you're going to want to miss tomorrow's show. She'll be very spirited with me, Ricky Bowe, and Jason Stark joining us. Brendan Gunn, thanks, my brother.
10: Of course.
9: Appreciate you. Have a great night, everybody. Be safe.
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13: 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I'm Addison Somberg with this Fanatic Sports Update. Despite a 6-0 lead, the Phillies lose it 8-6, getting swept by the Miami Marlins, and they have not won a series since the All-Star break. The trade deadline is this Monday. We will keep you updated on any moves made prior to that deadline, but we did speak with Tim McManus in the 3 o'clock hour about what the Phillies need at the deadline approaches. 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Here was Jalen Carter earlier today during the training camp on his decision to re-sign with the Eagles.
14: It was important for me to stay here with the guys that I know and been playing with for the last 3 years. Like I said, I let my agent and them do most of the talking. The numbers wasn't in my head like that. And they just came back to me with information and we got the deal done and I'm happy to be here.
13: We will keep you updated with all things Eagles training camp, but Jason Stark will join us tomorrow on Unfiltered to discuss the urgency to make a move before the deadline. You won't want to miss it. This update was brought to you by Wawa. 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
1: All right, it is 7 a.m. here on Kincaid and Sal Tunis, 97.5 The Fanatic. It is an Adam Schefter Wednesday, and we'll be speaking with Adam Schefter coming up at 8 o'clock. Big day to have Adam Schefter on after the news yesterday that Jalen Carter became the highest paid defensive tackle in the National Football League. And speaking of Adam Schefter, man, good for Howie Rosen getting ahead of things. Leonard Williams, who's a stud with the Seattle Seahawks.
2: He is.
1: They are now in conversations about a new deal.
2: Ooh.
1: Another defensive tackle. Another stud. Now, he's older. He's 32 years old.
2: Well, then the contracts will be different.
1: But, you know, again, Howie Rosen saying, I'm not even going to deal with this at training camp. We're going to get this done beforehand so we don't have to do any holding, so we don't have to have people asking the questions, and the guys are going to have to just talk about it. And it not that it would have been a major distraction, but it would have been a major talking point. Like, we would have talked about it a lot. Jalen Carter watched. Does he get paid?
2: Oh, he's standing at, he's not getting in reps. He's just there stretching. He's working out until this contract gets worked out.
1: It would have been a daily check-in, like the daily A.J. Brown updates we did, right? Like, that's just how it goes when you're a incredibly talented player like that and a big part of the reason why your defense has been so good. So I'm glad they got the job done. Jalen Carter, 4-year extension, $106 million guaranteed. He's the highest paid defensive tackle in the National Football League. But Schefter yesterday, and I'm curious when we have him on to sort of get an understanding of what the Eagles still could do. He immediately put out a tweet afterwards saying the Eagles are paying both defensive tackles, Jalen Carter and Jordan Davis, this offseason. We'll have a similar situation next year when cornerbacks Quinyon Mitchell and Cooper DeJean both become eligible for contract extensions. When you read the tweet, we always learn how to speak Schefter, right? How many times have we had to do that? Like, all right, even though Adam's not just saying it, you got to kind of read between the lines
2: of what he's
1: saying.
2: Yeah, because he sometimes is a little cryptic.
1: Is he saying they will have a similar situation, like, do they decide between one or the other, or is it they have a similar situation where they will be able to lock up both? Because if you're Howie Roseman, you don't want either of them to go.
2: Well, I said it to you earlier that the numbers from Warren Sharp.
1: Yep.
2: It's, I don't know how they can. Like, I really don't know how they can. Like, how are you going to play? How are you paying Quinyon Mitchell and Cooper DeJean at the top of market? How?
1: Yeah, it's going to be tough, man.
2: When you're already paying other guys top of market. I just don't know how they'll be able to do that and whether they will or not.
1: Thank God we got Howie Roseman there.
2: Yeah,
1: I mean, honestly, that's what I go back to. It sounds very cop-out, but, like, they got Howie Roseman. Like, if there's anybody that can figure that out, it's Howie Roseman. Now, the deeper conversation is you're going to be parting ways with other guys to make sure these guys are paid.
2: Correct.
1: And so all you people with number 26 jerseys, like, oh, wait, Connor's wearing right now.
3: I didn't mean that.
1: But Saquon Barkley might be on the way out. And we already know that Dallas Goedert's going to be done eventually, right? Like, I don't know if he's going to keep on living.
2: It's every year.
1: Yeah, right. Like, he'll be gone eventually. And there's going to be other players. The offensive line, Lane Johnson's going to retire at some point. We'll see about the future of Landon Dickerson. There's obviously the big question about Jalen Hurts. Do you go from $60 million a year quarterback, or do you go to somebody else, right? Like, there's going to be some big questions that are going to be answered, and a lot of them are because of financial implications of what the Eagles have to still do moving forward.
2: Absolutely. I mean, there's going to be a lot of things that have to be decided. Those things, thankfully, can wait till after the next parade.
1: Yes.
2: And I'm not talking the Sixers parade.
1: No.
2: Not the Eagles parade.
1: Well, they'll all have a parade around the same window.
2: Is Ricky still calling for a third parade, or is that just was that a miss?
1: Well, I'm curious. We have post-game audio. Is that correct,
2: Yeah,
1: Connor?
2: We do. Yeah, we have Ricky.
1: So, Ricky Vitalico, we sort of responded to Bryce Harper's plea that they need help. And we asked the question today whether or not they are deserving of the help. Like, have they played to a level this season where they are deserving for Dave Dombrowski to make some big splash trade on August 3rd's trade deadline? And the answer is no for you and I. Connor said yes, even though it's more so because of who they are and not what they have done.
2: And Connor's the one who most likely of the three of us, that says he thinks they could miss the playoffs.
1: Right. It's funny. That's kind of crazy.
2: Which is a little crazy.
1: Yeah. This was Ricky Vitalico after hearing what Bryce Harper said on NBC Sports Philadelphia last night, the Phillies postgame show.
4: I think this is all a message to Dave Dombrowski. I don't know how else
3: you can look at this.
4: You're absolutely right.
3: But saying you need some help, what if you don't get it? That's the only thing that scares me.
4: Right.
3: Like, you're talking about, it almost sounds like, well, we're in trouble. We need help. Your name's Bryce Harper, for crying out loud. You play with Kyle Schwarber and Trey Turner and JT Realmuto and Alec Bohm. How the heck do you need help? That's what I'm worried about. Why is he saying that they need help? Is something deeper than we know?
4: Yeah, well, on balance, you'd have to say they need more help with the bats than the arms. Way more help. When less in a quarter of their games.
3: Look, if the playoffs were to start tomorrow and they were in it, they have plenty of pitching to get through. There's absolutely no doubt about that. The problem is the offense. And when he said we need a little bit of everything or whatever, we need everything. I mean, does he realize that he's in the same clubhouse with these guys that he's basically telling they're not good enough?
1: Hey, guys, you know what I'm going to say? It's almost as if us talking about running it back over and over again is a bad idea was the correct take. Because they are talented. Nobody's saying that they are not a talented bunch. We can talk about elite status versus not elite status, all-star versus not all-star. They are a talented group. They should not have these swings in a season where it's just so bad. But guys, they choked in 2023. They did not show up to the playoffs in 2024. And the mistakes that they make throughout the courses of regular seasons came up again at the worst time in 2025 against a team that you can't make mistakes against in the Dodgers. It's almost as if the reasons why they have been losing the last couple of years in the postseasons continue to be an issue for the Phillies moving forward, because you're not changing anything. Dave Dombrowski has continued to run it back. He extended players. JT Realmuto was brought back despite the last couple of postseasons of this team struggling. Tell me how that makes sense. Don't give me he handles the pitching staff well. You have to make changes because there might be something to, as Jalen Hurts would say, a DNA thing. There might be something to this baseball team that gets tight in playoff games and big moments, and when you're supposed to have an impactful stretch run like they're supposed to be on right now about a trade deadline. They've gotten tight during this. This is a group that gets tight anytime the lights are at their brightest. Why are we surprised? This has been happening for 4 years now.
2: I don't understand, though, why... And I do think that it's a lot of people that have now... It's all of a sudden, too, I'm hearing JT Realmuto. That people are like, the veil has been lifted
1: like,
2: over.
1: Like, oh, that's, wow.
2: Oh, wow, oh, JT's wow. declined. JT's been declining for 4 years.
1: Yeah, he should not have been re-signed. Like, that was...
2: I mean,
1: that
2: and,
1: was,
2: well, that the contract that he was re-signed...
1: Yeah, like, one year, sure.
2: Even his defenders would not have said to do that contract. But come on. I mean, it's horrendous.
1: It's really bad. And so, today, your chance to win a pair of tickets... And the bus trip and the all-inclusive tailgate
2: Which
1: from Philly Sports Trips,
2: fun.
1: True Fan Travel, Phillies Orioles in Baltimore, this Saturday, August 1st. I will be heading down with the team. I'll be heading down with you. And we will drink and get ready for the Phillies game. And it'll either be a celebration or it'll be a day of heckling. And that's why today's contest is the best heckler on the Davis Honda voice memo line at 610-632-0975. Because these games are happening in Miami and there's 7 people in attendance, they don't know how bad they're playing. You need to be able to let your voice be heard, and today's the day for it. So, Connor, what has been sent in so far?
5: Now, this is DK in Norristown. You mentioned this voice memo before, but because he went through the trouble of sending it, we'll still let you hear it.
6: This is DK from Norristown. I just want to say, you know, I'm a big Phillies fan. You know, I'm hoping that they win it all. You know, get rid of Bryce Harper. I don't think they're going to win. Unfortunately, I think we have too much payroll and we're too old. We need to start training some of our, you know, candidates and get some younger players, somebody with more, people with more energetic. You know, let's go. Let's go, Phil.
2: He has, what, 6 years left? Does he have 6 years left?
1: Something like that, yeah.
2: Who do you think wants that contract?
1: Nobody does. Nobody does.
2: The Trey Turner contract is 7 years, and that's horrendous.
1: Yeah.
2: Nobody's taking that. I think somebody would consider Bryce's contract because he can be a DH in the
1: and
2: American League.
1: And $25 million is actually like cheap nowadays.
2: In 2 years, that's going to seem very, very doable if he doesn't continue his decline.
1: Yeah. But I can't see them trading Bryce Harper right now. I appreciate DK chiming in, but that's not heckling. That was a like a, an opinion and a take.
2: That would almost sounded like a beaten man.
1: Yeah, but it sounded like somebody that was just chiming in on the show, which I appreciate you, DK. Thank you for doing that.
2: We do appreciate it, right.
1: But, like, I want heckling. I want, like, you're a bum. You guys all stink. Like, I come on. Like, old Philadelphia, it's why I know you kind of have to close your eyes and go back to that day and age and try to bring that back out of you. Like, when my dad was having me call David Bell a bum from the third base foul line, like, you know, it was very nice of me. Do we have a heckle?
5: Yeah, Matt checks in from Destin, Florida.
7: With errors like that, go play for the Mets, you bum.
1: Yeah, see, that's heckling. Thank you.
2: See, that's heckling.
1: Now,
2: but he's in Destin.
1: You're in Destin, Florida.
2: By the way, Destin, just beautiful. You guys have never been?
1: I have not, no.
2: Oh, my gosh. Most beautiful
1: I've
2: beach.
1: I've met a Destiny before. We'll talk about that off
2: Yeah,
1: air.
2: Exactly. Destin, Florida, it appears somebody just took the pouches of pure cane sugar and just poured them on the beach.
1: Destiny Sugar.
2: Well, was that her name? Yeah, I didn't realize that. That's very good.
1: All right, so I need heckling. All right, I need heckling like that, but he's in Destin, Florida. So unless he wants to take a flight up to then take a bus ride to Baltimore, you know,
2: yeah,
1: I need more. All right, come on. Old school Philadelphia. I get it. We are 2026 Phillies. We love them.
2: Oh, yes.
1: And let's give Trey Turner a standing ovation.
2: Dancing on my own.
1: Like, I get it. I get it. We've gotten a little bit softer in society.
2: A little bit softer.
1: And part of that's a good thing. Part of that's also a bad thing. Like, this team needs to hear it. They've been skating by for too long. Man, how many times have we had the conversation of, could you imagine if the Eagles had lulls like this? They wouldn't hear the freaking
2: the
1: end
2: Eagles,
1: of it.
2: The Eagles never get the treatment that the Phillies
1: no,
2: get.
1: I have no idea. And they've been more successful.
2: I have no idea why the Phillies get this just blatant pass.
1: Yes.
2: I mean, come on.
1: I need you to let the Phillies hear it. 610-632-0975. Best heckle voice memo will be in the running, or will win the Philly sports trip to Baltimore.
2: You guys are going to have a great time.
1: You might need to heckle down there, for all I know. All right, what do we have on the Davis on the text line? You can feel the Davis difference. Check him out in Burlington. Reacting to Jalen Carter getting paid. Do you question anything that the Eagles are doing right now? The way this roster's set up, with the way the pay scale is going, with everything the Eagles are doing for this season and beyond, are you questioning anything? And then the Phillies, do they deserve it? A big trade at the deadline. What do we got?
5: We've gotten a bunch of texts this morning. Not a single one on Jalen Carter and the Eagles. It's all people mad at the Phillies.
2: Okay, now, that's incredible.
1: Phillies are back burner, or Eagles are back burner for a lot of people right now, because with the LeBron.
2: It's positivity, too.
1: Yeah, that's true.
5: Yeah.
2: Positivity.
5: If it bleeds, it leads. Mike from Virginia checks in and says, the only one that can sell is Middleton. Dombrowski has no incentive to build for the future. He won't be here for. He's going to buy, and he should. The bright spot in losing all these one-run games is we really are a couple hits away. So buy the hits. Get a bat and see what happens. Sure, the plane is on fire in the air, but you still have to try and land it.
1: Yeah, and they're going to. Like, Dave Dombrowski is not going to sell. Dave Dombrowski is not going to, like, not make a move. He's going to try to make a big splash. I know the Buxton thing keeps on coming up again. There was, what, was it Buster that reported that he would be willing to waive it with the Phillies? I don't know why the Phillies are, like, the one team that he'd be willing to waive.
5: Jim Salisbury said it.
1: Yeah. Okay. But, look, I mean, he's got a no-trade clause for a reason. He can pick the destination, and clearly Philadelphia.
2: I'm so tired of hearing about Buxton.
1: Yeah, but at this point, you got it. Like, you got to do it.
2: No, but I mean, I don't believe he's doing it.
1: No, me neither.
5: LeBron's here now.
1: Yeah.
5: So, hey.
2: Exactly.
1: I don't believe it either, but I understand the injury concerns. I get it. But right now, you just got to do it. You just got to do it.
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16: All right, Johnny. The hecklers, they're continuing to come through.
17: I went and saw them with the Olivia, the blue heckle, the red heckle, that was the Wiggles. That was the Wiggles. Yeah. That was the worst thing I ever had to go to as a parent. The live show, the Wiggles.
16: That sounds horrible.
17: It was horrible.
16: It doesn't sound. I thought the Wiggles were annoying when I was a kid.
17: Okay, having to go to like the live Wiggles show.
16: That sounds
17: horrible. That was the worst thing ever. And I think she hated it.
16: Yeah, no, they're annoying.
17: Like, she didn't really enjoy it.
16: Yeah.
17: Like, it wasn't
16: all
17: good.
16: All those things.
17: So the heckles, though, live heckles now.
16: Blippies, all those people. That's always good. I hate all of them.
17: There we go.
16: So we are going to Baltimore this weekend. Philly Sports Trips. I'll be traveling with the squad, and you could win a spot for two. It's the game. It's the all-inclusive tailgate. It's the bus ride down and back, right? You're just taken care of. It's a spectacular day.
17: You're gonna have a great tailgate's awesome.
16: And he always picks great spots for it.
17: Oh, my gosh.
16: It's going to be a lot of fun, regardless of how this team is playing. It's going to be a beautiful Saturday in August. Like, let's go.
17: Come on.
16: So we're asking for the best heckler because, let's face it, the Phillies need it. And the Phillies are in Miami, so they can't hear any of the heckling right now. So we need it to be broadcast. We know that Bryce Harper listens, right? He knows everything that's going on.
17: Oh, he does. I fits a helmet, over those rabbit ears.
16: Who do we have now? We've had Whitney and Steve are our two leaders in the clubhouse right now. Both incredible, incredible heckles. What do we got?
17: By the way, 88 on Saturday in Baltimore. Sunny.
16: Yeah. No, beautiful.
17: Lower humidity.
16: I love that. Yeah, let's go.
17: It's going to be beautiful.
16: Can't wait. What do we got? Dan in Philly checks in. Next.
18: You want a heckle? Here's a heckle. Every single time a Phillies batter steps into that freaking batter's box, you play that drop. You go, boo this man! Boo this man!
16: I mean, I think heckling versus booing. Are we at boo stage yet? Like, every time they step up to the plate.
17: You're not a booer, though, are you?
16: No, I'm not a
17: Your
16: big booer.
17: Your dad was, though.
16: Yeah.
17: Your dad was a booer.
19: Yeah. I love to boo.
16: I know, we don't like it. We saw it in action.
17: Yeah.
19: Oh, yeah, Cutter Gauthier is above getting booed this town now, apparently.
17: Cutter Gauthier was like, he deserves everything he gets.
16: He deserved to hear it. So that was a good one. That was a good one.
17: That was good.
16: I need a little more.
19: I don't think that's beating Whit.
16: No. Whitney and Steve are our two leaders right now. I need a little bit more from that. All right, before we get to Shefty, we do have an actual Phillies call, not just heckling. Let's go to Tim in West Grove. Tim, you're on Kincaid and Sal Chunas. Yo, Tim.
20: Hey, guys. Good morning. Can you hear me?
17: Good, Tim. How are you, buddy?
20: Hey, big fan, guys. Appreciate you. Hey, good. Hey. We'll start with a bit of optimism, and then we'll go into our fill. So, Gansey, Howie, if you're listening, you guys are dogs. Thank you so much. What a fun season it's going to be with Jalen and LeBron and playing the song and our road to just enjoying it, hopefully a parade. And then Howie, locking in Carter, smart move before. I'm a little worried about, you know, next season we'll got to lock up Q and Coop. We know Howie, right? Let him spin. We'll do it. And then when you think about the Phils, like, what a magical run into the All-Star game. It was awesome. I took my 7-year-old Nate and my nephew Jake to the Derby. It was like the greatest thing, right, in the Sandlot. Then you turn the page to the back half of the season. And, like, just it's just so frustrating. Like, I know the game's different now. I know it's about B-Lo. Everybody throws harder, launch angle. But, guys, put the bat on the freaking ball. Like, what are we doing? Yeah. Like, this is so frustrating. And I think you have to – like, you got to double down. That you have to go all in with this team. Like, you don't know what's going to happen with the lockout. We all know we're an aging lineup. And I don't think, like, you got to go get, like, a Lorenzo, get a starting pitcher. That's fine. But you need bullpen help. You need high-leverage guys. And I don't care what you need to give the freaking Twins. Like, you better make that deal out in Iowa. Get that man here. We need a right-handed stick. What are we waiting for? It's just frustrating.
19: Yeah, I mean, and unfortunately, Tim, and thanks for the call, man. It's been the same story every single year with what they need at the deadline. It's been the same talking points every single year, and nothing seems to change. And I love that he just said, yo, just put the bat on the ball. They need to learn how to play fundamental baseball, which I can't believe I'm talking about multi-million dollar players not being able to play fundamental baseball.
17: The Phillies, you mean?
19: Yeah.
17: Fundamental baseball.
19: Yeah.
17: Yeah, keep dreaming.
19: Yeah, I know.
17: Keep dreaming.
19: Well, you know what's not a dream? Being able to speak to Adam Schefter.
17: No, that's not a dream.
19: Oh, wait. You won't be able to do that moving forward.
17: Well, I'm going to just bother him on a text, and then he'll say, you know, John, I'm busy, but I can talk to you later.
19: Well, joining us now here on Kincaid and Sal Chunas from ESPN, our man Adam Schefter joins us. Schefty, good morning.
0: Good morning, gentlemen. Lots going on since we last spoke. Congratulations on LeBron. Obviously, that heat intel that was texted to me that I ripped you on air last week was not right, and I'll leave basketball to Shams, I guess, although I do love to dabble.
19: Well, Schefty, it's amazing. Though? Did you hear that this show has so much power, your voice and your reporting has so much power, that Rich Paul talked about you specifically on his podcast?
0: Yeah, I heard about that. And again, I think there's a difference between conversing about it.
19: Right,
0: and
19: right.
0: Reporting on it.
17: You did not report on it.
19: No, you did not.
0: Okay. And so, but the fact that people want to come out and, you know, have their fun about that, that's great, I guess.
17: I think he was pissed that you're not a clutch client.
19: Yeah, that might be
17: it. You just signed the new deal with ESPN and you're not a clutch client. And I think that's what he was pissed about. So,
0: yeah.
17: It just came out there.
0: Again, that is a little bit surprising that it would come out like that, but all good.
17: It was good.
19: Well, when we talk to Rich, we'll say, yo, dude, yes. You know, we got Adam Schefter's back here.
17: You told us all along that Jalen Carter, the deal would get done.
19: Yes, you did.
17: And camp opens today. You know, the first practice goes today. Jalen Carter will be out there and ready to go with the Philadelphia Eagles. So that was just a matter of time.
0: Yeah, that's a big deal for Jalen Carter and the Eagles. They get both their defensive tackles locked up this summer. Jordan Davis, now Jalen Carter, one deal bigger than the next. And it just, again, is a precursor to what's ahead next summer when you got Quinion Mitchell and Cooper DeJean, too. So,
19: we got breaking news.
17: No, it's Rich Paul. It's Rich Paul.
19: Yeah, Rich Paul, listen to the show. Schefty, let us know when you're good to go. I know.
17: There you go.
0: Yeah, all good.
19: All right. So Quinion Mitchell and Cooper DeJean, it's amazing because this is what we do. We think about the next thing. And I would imagine that Quinion Mitchell and Cooper DeJean will both be demanding top of market paydays as well for their respective positions, one on the outside, one in the slot.
0: Oh, it's going to be top dollars. Those guys are great players, and Eagles are, they'll work to figure it out, and they'll do what they can, and we'll see how it works out.
17: How do you, there's going to be a point where somebody can't be paid top dollar at their position, and they have a lot of guys right now being paid top dollar. Slot corner, that's one where I wonder if Howie will be willing to pull the trigger and do that, though. It seems everybody believes that'll be one that he would, but that's a lot for a slot corner.
0: Yeah, but he's a great player. So, you know, you're in the market of keeping great players. And I haven't broken down how they would do that, but I'm sure there's a way to figure out to keep the players you want to keep.
16: Now, and I imagine they're also banking on some players retiring. I mean, I would like to keep Lane Johnson for as long as possible, but are you getting the impression that at some point, I mean, it's going to be it? Like, have we heard any rumors or reports of when Lane Johnson's final season could be?
0: Well, it seems to come up every year as a question.
16: Yeah.
0: I would just think with each year that goes by, the chances increase every year just naturally. There's nothing new there. There's nothing surprising. How old is he now? 35, 36 years old?
16: Yeah, it's about
17: that.
16: Right.
17: Yeah. That neighborhood.
16: He just turned 36 in May.
0: Okay. So there you go. Like, how much longer is an offensive lineman who plays the way he does going to be able to play? Like, yeah, it could be his last year. Absolutely. And if it isn't this year, then maybe it's next year. But at some point in time, it's coming up. And right, like that's an area, right, where his money would then come off the books. I'd like to see the cap charges there. But there'd be no more base salaries they're paying. By the way, you want them to stay around as long as you can, to your point. But, yeah, like the roster is always in motion like that. That's what it's about. And when teams look at these things, they look at their rosters 3-4 years out financially, and they project what they have to do. So none of this is surprising or going to creep up on them. Like, that's what teams do. Every team does that. They have a budgetary look, a financial outlook and plan for years to come, not just this year, Nate, like beyond that. And so, believe me, I'm sure there's a way to do exactly what they want to do.
17: Do you believe that the construction of the way that everybody just reading all the preseason publications and seeing some of the coverage, it seems like people are ready to just crown the Rams. What would you see as potentially the Rams' potential Achilles heel if they even have one?
0: Hold on one second. It's a hard question.
16: That phone call means something.
17: It's a hard question. Somebody's getting paid. Somebody's getting paid. Someone's getting fired.
16: There'll be a tweet sent out soon.
17: There you go.
0: Question, John?
17: I forget the question. I'm laughing. I've been laughing too long.
16: The Achilles heel of the Rams.
17: Is there any true... Do the Rams really have any potential Achilles heel other than health?
0: That's always
17: the
0: problem.
17: That's everybody's.
0: Like, you just never know how the health is going to evolve. You know, look, they might be the favorite, but what we've seen in the NFL, like, it'd be surprising if they weren't good, but are they going to be as good as they're projected? Well, that's what the season's about. For all we know, they could suffer a big injury or two. There could be setbacks in that area. Momentum could go away from, like, it's always about confidence, health, momentum, confidence, probably in that order, because they feed off each other. But you don't know if they're going to be able to stay healthy. Like, if that team's healthy and there are no big setbacks, by the way, you can say that for a lot of teams, they're going to have a really good year. And I do look at them going into the season as the favorite because they probably were the best team in football last season. They probably were. They lost in Seattle. They lost on that Zach Charbonnet 2-point conversion. If they had won that game, they would have had home field advantage in the playoffs. If they had home field advantage in the playoffs, they might have beaten Seattle. But it didn't happen that way. And Seattle, in the end, won the Super Bowl and deserved to. But my point is, when you watch those teams, I don't think it's a stretch to say that the Rams might have been the best team in football. And so the best team in football went out and added Trent McDuffie and Jalen Watson at cornerback and Myles Garrett on defense. So when that happens, I don't think it's a stretch to say, yes, they're the best team in football.
16: Adam Schefter joining us here on Kincaid and Sal Chunas. you know, Shefty, going into the season, the Philadelphia Eagles will have another new offensive coordinator, this time in Sean Mannion. We know how respected he is around league circles. Is it a like full-blown guarantee that if things go well for the Eagles offense this year, that he is destined to be a head coach as early as 2027?
0: Well, there are a couple ways you can look at it. Look, if they have a great year, I'm sure his name is going to come up in head coaching conversation. I don't know that it's a foregone conclusion or anything like that. Obviously, if he does well as a young offensive coordinator, then he's going to garner attention and probably get interviews. Now, to say that he's going to beat out 6, 7, 8 guys for that job, like, I'm not ready to go there. And not only am I not ready to go there, but we also have the fact, how about let's let the guy call his first NFL game? I have no idea what that's going to look like. Nobody knows what that's going to look like. He may be a very bright mind, and he may have a very bright future. He's also still never called a game at the NFL level. We have no idea how that's going to go.
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8: 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The MLB trade deadline on Monday. And Bob Nightingale, longtime MLB insider, USA Today, is going to join us coming up here any moment. He actually joins us right now. A lot to talk about with Bob Nightingale. Bob, thank you for a few minutes. How are you?
9: Yeah, doing great. How are you guys?
8: Well, listen, the Phillies didn't score a run last night. So after the game, Bryce Harper says we need help. Everybody knows that. Do the Phillies know? Does Dave Dombrowski, does John Middleton, does he know? Do they know that the Phillies are really desperate for help?
9: Yeah, they've been talking about this for a while. They absolutely do know it. And, you know, to be honest, they think they should have won at least one World Series by now, you know, since 2021, if not a couple. You know, they got some holes. They got some work to do to see if they can, you know, hang with the Dodgers and everybody else in the National League.
8: All right, so I'm seeing that John Morosi of Fox reported that the Phillies have been scouting, or they scouted Tarik Skubal's last start. And the Phillies still have starting pitching, but maybe if Dave doesn't think the bat's out there, that he could potentially get a starting pitcher. Are you hearing, and does it make sense to you, that the Phillies would be aggressively in on acquiring Skubal?
9: It doesn't make sense to me. They don't need Skubal. They need a bullpen help. They need a bat. Skubal makes no sense to the Phillies. It really doesn't.
8: I agree with you. But I do think that we agree the bullpen, and that's probably the easiest thing to get, depending on how good the bullpen arm is. But when you look at this lineup, and if Turner was the Trey Turner they signed, if Bohm was producing like they wanted, Marsh has gotten cold of late, they need an impact bat, and they really need a right-handed impact bat. Are you hearing, and do you believe that that's where Dave Dombrowski is going to try to make the biggest move, which is to add a big bat?
9: Yeah, I mean, that's their biggest need in a reliever, particularly with Mitch Keller going down. So those two things, they need to get

0: filling those two holes, you know, whether it's a, you know, Elliot Ramos from San Francisco, a Joe Adell from the Angels. And there are relievers available, but they're pricey because everybody wants one.
1: Right. As far as a bat, we know Byron Buxton had said he's not waiving the trade clause. That's not going to happen. But then Jim Salisbury had said on his podcast that a Phillies player told him that he had said he'd be willing in the right situation to waive the no trade clause to come to Philly. The Twins are still kind of in it. Do you believe there's any way that Buxton becomes available, and do the Phillies have the firepower to go out there and make a move like that?
0: No, zero chance. He's not leaving Minnesota. If he's going anywhere, he'd go to Atlanta, who doesn't need a center field. He's from Atlanta. But no, it's almost like the Mike Trout rumors. He's not going anywhere.
1: So, I mean, it seems like if I was to ask you, if you think that it's going to be two relievers and this year's Harrison Bader, or Dave Dombrowski's looking to make a big trade that's going to affect the lineup, what do you think is the more likelier situation?
0: I think they're really desperate to get that right-handed bat, but they need a reliever too. It's almost 1 and 1A, but they got to get those two spots if they're going to have a chance. And they got to be careful here. They're slipping out of that number four spot, which we leave them in the number five spot. If you're the number five spot, you don't even have a home game in that wildcard round.
2: From your perspective, talking about that with the postseason, how much of a concern, talking to people around baseball, is it for the Phillies that they could slip out of the postseason picture?
0: You haven't heard that much, but, you know, I mean, the Padres are starting to come around now. You know, Diamondbacks are, you know, hanging around 500, a few games above. So, yeah, I mean, if you're the number five seed, you play a best of three on the road. So that's a disaster, you know, not even making the having a home game. So it's almost the same as missing playoffs completely. But, yeah, that would be disastrous for the Phillies not to be in there with that payroll and all the stars.
2: And disastrous with the fallout of what, would you think, if that doesn't work out for this team with this payroll, with these expectations?
0: If that happened, I'd probably consider breaking up that team and see, you know, what he want out there and moving some pieces and kind of starting over. Not a big rebuild, but at least a retool. But I would think you'd break it up if that happens.
1: It's funny, and we're talking to Bob Nightingale, longtime MLB insider, USA Today, that the feedback we're getting today after a couple of bad losses by the Phillies is sell. Don't buy at the trade deadline. Sell at the trade deadline, which we know is very unlikely. But I guess my question is, how good do you think this team is? Because, you know, Trey Turner was signed to be MVP-type Trey Turner. He had a pretty good year last year, batted 300. But looking at this team right now and the likely additions that the Phillies can make at the deadline, is this team a true World Series contender?
0: Well, you're relying on the three big boys with, you know, Wheeler and Sanchez and Luzardo. That's where they go. I mean, when you talk to Dodgers, I say, okay, what team could stop you? They always come up with the Phillies. You know, they had a chance to knock them off last year, could at least force a game five back in Philly in that first round there. But, yeah, just because of those three guys, that's a, you know, they'll match that top three guys against any 1-2-3 in the game.
2: I'm curious, looking at the big picture here, obviously they've turned it around under Don Mattingly. He said to ESPN ahead of a broadcast, I think it was last month, about his interest next season. Has there been any more out there in the baseball world about the potential Cora jump in next year, Mattingly wanting to stick around as the permanent manager of this team?
0: Unless they win the World Series, I would expect Alex Cora to be there. I think he's their next manager. He and David Dombrowski are very close. Obviously, he offered to Alex Cora first. He says, let me take the rest of summer off. You know, if you guys want, I'll be there in the wintertime. So, yeah, I'd be shocked if Alex Cora isn't their manager in 27.
1: All right, give us a couple names as far as bullpen arms. I know Mason Miller's been talked about. Jeff Hoffman, former Phillies expiring contract, may not cost that much. Are you hearing anything as far as names or what reliever could end up in Philadelphia come Monday?
0: I can see Hoffman. He's pitching a lot better now, too. And, they're familiar with him. You know, some people can be gun shy because of what happened, you know, in Philly, coughing up some big games. Of course, Game 7, the World Series last year. So, you know, if they could get him and they, an outfielder too, then I think they'll take their chances in the playoffs and see what happens.
1: Does the possible work stoppage next year, Bob, and the fact it may be a shortened season, it may be slow to start, whatever it may be. A lot of people think that there's going to be a work stoppage next year. Is that affecting the way the teams are operating this season at the trade deadline? Maybe some teams are going for it more, or other teams are laying back in the weeds.
0: I think just that, when you're talking to GMs, they don't want to give up those young prospects or the young players who aren't making money. So if there's a salary cap, you're going to have to start lowering your payroll, particularly a big market team like the Phillies. So you're less apt to give those guys away, because those guys would be more valuable than ever.
1: Bob Nightingale, USA Today, will be paying attention to everything you tweet out leading up to the trade deadline. We appreciate a couple of minutes, Bob. Thank you.
0: Sir, my pleasure. Take care, guys.
1: All right, there he is, Bob Nightingale. Who, by the way, I'm mildly surprised that he said that about Skubal, that it makes no sense. It makes no sense. It literally makes no sense. I was incredulous. Every time Buster Olney brought it up, my head exploded. He's like, you're going to trade everything in your farm system for a rental? God, and honestly, Ray, I want nothing to do with them trading for Skubal. I don't care. Lose. I don't need a rental that may play start one game in a playoff series, and then he's gone. They're not going to resign Skubal.
2: I haven't left myself believe it because, again, I made this comparison to you off the air. It's the way I truly feel about it. I show up to a silent auction. There's a man richer than me there. I don't know who it is. It's someone out there. Right now, the Phillies, they show up to the Skubal sweepstakes. Somebody's richer than them there. They just don't know who it's going to be. You can put your best bid in. Somebody's walking from behind you and writing their name down for a higher bid. That's just how the Skubal sweepstakes are going to work out. There is no way they can outbid the other 28 teams in baseball that would be involved in those sweepstakes.
1: Not for a rental. Not for a rental, because if you don't make the World Series, it's a failure. Unless you're going to pay them $600 million.
2: Yeah.
1: Which I can't imagine they're going to do with Lizardo, with Wheeler, with Sanchez. Period. And with Nola.
2: It makes no sense. It's the reason why we've shut down this conversation so many times. And I know you said John Morosi put out that they had a scout out there looking at him last weekend. It's great. I'm sure he was watching him. If you want to pay me for my work to go out there and watch Skubal pitch, go right ahead. Scott, Paul, you want to pay me to go watch Skubal pitch? I'll do it. I'll do it on the company dime. Gotcha. Makes a lot of sense. Like, unless every other team in baseball just all of a sudden has their phones freeze up and die, I don't think there's any way they can outbid anyone to get Dark Skubal.
1: So that's just an excuse for them to go on a business trip.
2: Right. Yeah.
1: David,
2: you want to send me to
1: watches.
2: Vegas for summer league? Sure. I'd love to go to Vegas.
1: You know who used to always go scouting in Europe? Colangelo. Brian Colangelo.
2: Of course.
1: Like, well, what's he doing over there? He's taking a free European vacation is what he's doing.
2: Hell yeah, man. I really want to see who the team in Rome has.
1: Hey, he's in Greece and Italy watching games. Oh, is he?
2: Yeah. Vineyard got a visit before, too. Like, the hell we doing here?
1: We got a lot of feedback on what's going on. Ray, we need some type of theme for the sellers. Are there any music for selling? Well, like, what's a seller's music? Everybody wants to sell. They don't want to buy. They're sellers. Let's sell on the Phillies. Let's get rid of everybody. Keith in, let's go back to the phones. Keith in Bucks County does not want to sell. And by the way, 610-632-0975. On the Davis Honda text line, you can send the voice memo, name, location, occupation. You're sure to get that on the air if it's good. And then the text, which we may do if we like it. Let's go to Keith. Keith's in Bucks County. Keith, what do you got on the Phillies? Go ahead.
3: Hey, good morning, guys.
1: What up, brother?
3: All right. All right, first of all, 52-17 when they score three runs. That blatantly tells you the only thing you need is a bat.
1: Yep.
3: Their pitching is good enough. Everybody sits there and they go, well, they need a fifth starter. Really? First of all, in the playoffs, you don't have five starters. Well, playoffs, you have three, maybe four. And as your previous guest said, find me three better than Sanchez and Lizardo and Wheeler. There aren't any. I'll take them.
1: You're running the risk of not using one of them during a playoff series. If you're not guaranteed to have all of them start, so you're going to trade for a guy. All right, maybe he would start, but that means a Lizardo isn't going to start. Like, the only thing that makes sense as far as a starting pitcher, Keith, would be a fifth starter that you're not giving up a lot, that can give you five innings for the rest of the season. That's about it.
3: Okay.
1: Four starts.
3: Okay, and I wouldn't even do that, because what you're telling me then is I'm giving up on Andrew Painter. And I happen to be one of the guys in the camp that says you don't give up on a 23 or 24-year-old with that kind of talent.
1: Well, I don't think you bring him up this year, though.
3: Well, you know what? I don't know what he's looking like in the minors. I don't follow minor league baseball. I got enough. Don't have enough time.
1: He looked really good in his last start. He's looked good, or he has not looked good, but he looked really good in his last start.
3: And the other thing I wanted to say is, because I heard him mention Joe Adell. I think Joe Adell is going to cost the Phillies too much money, but I'll tell you who won't.
1: Oh.
3: And he wants to come here, and he's having a decent year. And I know he's on the downside of the mountain, but Mike Trout is the answer to your problems.
1: There we go.
3: He's a power bat. He's a power bat. He's a Gold Glove center fielder. He can play right field. He's got a great arm, and even and he's
1: you know what
3: proven
1: you know what Keith
3: he can
1: and
3: healthy.
1: I'm not trying to cut you off with the Mike Trout stuff. Mike Trout doesn't want to play baseball in Philadelphia. He wants to go to Eagles games. He doesn't want to play baseball in Philadelphia. He doesn't want to play baseball in Boston. He doesn't want to play baseball in New York. He's very comfortable in Southern California. I had heard up in Boston, Ray, you know that I like to listen to our sister station, the Sports Hub. Mm-hmm. Michael Felger, who works the afternoon, he had said that the Red Sox had been inquiring. And the word that Felger heard was that Trout's wife doesn't want to relocate to the East Coast. So maybe this has less to do with Trout than it has to do with his family.
2: Oh, guy that lives in Southern California would prefer not to go to the Northeast?
1: No, but like also the family.
2: Yeah.
1: If his, I don't know, is his wife from Jersey? I don't want to assume that. But if his wife's from the Northeast and she says, I love living in Southern California, I don't want to move back.
2: Oh, they're high school sweethearts.
1: That's what I thought. So it's not like LeBron James has 2 years left on his contract. He's 2 years left in the NBA probably. And then they're going to go live wherever they want to live. And it's a shorter season than baseball. If Trout's got how many years left on his contract? So it's not like one of these things where it's like, hey, honey, I want to go play. I'll only be there a year. Then I'm retiring. No, no, no. You're talking about you would have to relocate or you have to be away from your family for a really long time. And again, this is what Michael Felger said, not what I heard. But we do know that Mike Trout has showed no interest in being a Philadelphia Philly.
2: Correct.
1: Can we just slam the door on this freaking conversation until things change?
2: Oh, I don't know, man. I don't know. We got to keep having it every year. It's one of my favorites.
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1: Hi, we're back. Middays with Marks on a Sean Braceless Wednesday. Sean's on assignment, packing for the shore. He takes a day off to pack for the shore. Joining us right now, and Ray's here, of course, Dutz, Negative Nate. Joining us right now, I'm off tomorrow. I know, Ray, a lot of people are saying, dude, you were just off last week. You're off again? I am.
2: It's July, man.
1: Well, I don't have anybody to watch my kids because my mom's going away and my wife has to go away. So I'm working Friday because I found child coverage, but I couldn't find anything for tomorrow because my mom's going away. So I have to take the day, which I don't care.
2: Yeah.
1: I love not working. But Ray will be on with our next guest and he joins us live on Zoom. He is the great Jason Bertitus. What's up there, Mert?
14: I got an idea. I know how to run that board in there. Of course, I did it for years. Why don't we send Ray to the house to watch your kids, and you and I will do the program?
1: Ray?
14: Ray, Nanny Ray.
1: Babysitter Ray? I'm in. I think Ray would be...
14: Hey, kids, it's Uncle Ray. How about that?
1: Yeah, I don't know how I feel about that. I might come home to my kitchen half on fire and...
14: Exactly.
1: Ray smoking a cig on the back deck. How you feeling,
14: he's
1: Jason?
14: Got his feet up smoking a cigarette.
1: Yeah.
14: And they're all eating ramen noodles.
1: Well, and they watch TV for 7 straight hours. Yep. And Ray would have a big smile on his face. Hey, how you doing? Yeah. That, you know the scene from Back to School when Thornton Mell and Rodney Dangerfield, he has to go to the where they're doing stuff with the monkeys with the apes. And he goes in, and they're like, all right, like, we'll be back in a couple hours. This is what I need you to do. And they come back, and the apes are smoking cigarettes and eating pizza and watching TV.
14: Yeah.
1: And he says, we're just taking a break.
14: My favorite line from that movie, he's trying to date the professor. He goes, I'd like to take you out to dinner tonight. And she goes, well, I can't. I have class. He goes, how about tomorrow? She goes, I have class. And he goes, well, call me when you have no class.
1: She said, I have class then, too. He said, why don't you call me sometime when you have no class? And she says, thank you, I will.
14: And class didn't mean, like, actual class when you lose your class as a person.
1: Sally Kellerman was the professor.
14: Bingo,
1: yeah. Well, Jason, how you feeling, buddy?
14: I feel great. I feel very good. I have since I've recovered from my surgery on March 3rd. Good. And I still feel the same way. I mean, the last 3 weeks, and we've talked a couple of times, I've been on a couple of times. You know, 3 weeks ago, I was at the NHL draft in Atlantic City at the Hard Rock, and then was down there for a few days celebrating my youngest daughter's birthday and went to see Joe Bonamassa down in Atlantic City with my father-in-law and brother-in-law. Week after that, boom, we jumped in the car for a few days and went out to Pittsburgh. They let me in Pittsburgh, Ray, after my Malkin comments.
1: Oh, that's right. That's awesome.
14: So I was in Pittsburgh for a few days for 4th of July, spending some time with my college roommate, his wife and kids. And then last week me and my son drove down and met my wife and daughters down in Myrtle Beach. How about this? 8.5 hour ride. We left at 9 o'clock when my son got home from school. I did the whole thing to 6:45 in the morning.
1: Oh, you did an overnight shift.
14: Yeah. I did the whole show. and I just didn't want to wake him up. I mean, he gets up at 7:30 in the morning to go to work. And then he goes right from there to school every day.
1: Yeah.
14: The kid grinds. So I made a huge bed in the back of the car with the memory foam and put all the seats down in the Conkerville Nissan Murano. And he was out like a light for the ride.
1: Get out of here.
14: Down there.
1: You made a bed? I would have just been like, put the seat back, kid.
14: Oh, no, no, no. We always, this goes back to the hockey days. Oh. You make a bed in the back of the car because you're driving all over East Jabip at all times of the day and the morning and everything. So you have a, I mean, I had the memory foam down, five blankets on top of it, one for on top of you, and nine pillows.
1: Wow. No dog, no dog in the back, right? That's all you need. No,
14: dog stayed here. both of them, thank God. But yeah, no, and we went down to Myrtle Beach. I was down there. It was fantastic.
1: Yeah.
14: Came back on Sunday, and here we are.
1: Beautiful. Well, we look forward to having you on tomorrow. I know I'm going to stop by because I'm going to be in the neighborhood doing some stuff. So I'll stop by with my little girl tomorrow to say hello.
14: Very cool.
1: Yes. So real fast, before, there's a lot to talk about with you, including, so listen, I've been hearing the Connor McDavid talk for a couple of years now, right? Connor McDavid talked for a couple of years now. And it's been like, all right, like so the Flyers, they've been trying to make a move. They've been trying. I think the Flyers know that they probably need to get their best player. So where do we stand? You think the Flyers are done? Are they trying to make another big move? What are you hearing?
14: Well, I don't think he's going anywhere going into this season. He's got 2 years left on his contract at $12.5 million. And he was a guy that really sanctioned and was a part of the vetting process, if you will, of Mike Babcock, who's a great coach, but a huge jerk. So he was part of that. I think he wants to take a look and see what he can do there in Edmonton if it turns out to be a gong show. And let's be honest, his last job, Babcock, was a gong show. He didn't even make it to training camp, John.
1: Oh, what
14: he
1: happened?
14: Was meeting with players. He was looking at their phones, pictures on their phones. And there's probably a lot more that happened that didn't become public. And he resigned before training camp. He's a control freak. Look, a lot of coaches are, but he is to a degree that is like a narcissist. So we'll see if he's changed. I tend to think those people never change. I don't think they're capable of change. But Connor McDavid was part of that vetting process and gave the check mark okay. So I don't think he's going anywhere right now before the season. But if things go sideways in Edmonton, as I anticipate they will, then they're going to have to move him because you can't lose a guy like that for nothing.
1: For nothing, right. Right. Yeah. So as it stands right now, the Flyers have done a great job in shoring up their young players, really re-signing everybody. Entering this season, and this is something we talked about right at the end of the year, was like year to year in sports, right? Like in the NFL, what is it like? Maybe like 45% of teams that make the playoffs the year before don't make it the next year. There's such great parity in the NFL to where just because you make the playoffs 1 year outside of a couple teams that are like the Rams and the Eagles, you know, it's tough to make the playoffs every year. How confident should Flyers fans be that this is going to be a playoff team again this year in 2026, 2027?
14: You know, I don't know. That varies by person, by the way you approach it. You know, obviously everybody's disappointed that the Anaheim Ducks matched the offer sheet for Leo Carlson. Everybody would have felt a lot better going into this year with Leo Carlson as your top line pivot, despite paying him $18 million. But you're relying now on this team taking a step forward in a year where they won a round of the playoffs. Look, full value for them getting in. A lot of people say, well, they just got in because of good goaltending. Well, the last I checked is the goalie wears the same jersey as all the players. He's part of the team. This notion that, well, good goaltending just bails out. Well, that's what good teams do. They have good goaltending. And they also have good defense to help the goaltender be good. So they full value got in with 98 points. But now you're relying on a guy like Martone, you know, having a good year in his first pro year where he's got to play a full season.
1: Right.
14: A bounce-back year for Matvei Mishkov, who, in all fairness, and I don't put a lot into videos like we did with Ben Simmons and the shooting a three in the Chinese national game and all that, but from the videos and everything I'm hearing, he is working his bag off this summer, Mishkov. And he knows that last year was, I think he took it personally, how ineffective he was. And I think he's a competitor, so I think he's going to have a big bounce-back year. So I think they have to take a step forward that way. Now, I'll tell you, too, that when Anaheim matched that offer, I mean, it made me sad. Like, I was sad about it because of my health situation. And I want to see this team win a cup.
1: Yeah.
14: You know? But I don't believe in microwaving rebuilds. I don't believe in microwaving pizza. You know? I'd rather slow cook it. And So I'm a little conflicted right now, but you know, people will become available. You just got to make sure you got the money when the right person's available. Something Keith Jones said to me one time, said, you don't go for the best player just because he's available. Best player that's available, you go for the best player. Sometimes you got to wait for that.
1: Yep. Yeah, they're waiting. They're being patient, right? And I know this is something when Ed Snyder owned the team, there was no patience because he desperately wanted to win so bad. And Jason, it does feel like that, all right, how long do you have to wait? Now, thank God they made the playoffs and they do have a good young core. But it's got to be tough not to say, okay, we need to get somebody. We need to get somebody because they got a lot of potential here. They've got a lot of good young players. Dan, they just need that veteran player to pair it with.
14: Yeah. I mean, they need it, you know, either a legit number one center or a legit number one D to pair with Travis Sanheim. You need one of those two. I think the center's the bigger need. And if you can do that, that's the move. You got to see how this plays out. Like, we didn't go in last year. We didn't think that a guy like Quinn Hughes was going to be available until he was. The year prior, we didn't think a guy, you know, 100-point scorer and Mikko Rantanen would be traded not once, but twice in the same year. These things happen. You got to see how it plays out.
1: All right. We haven't actually, I think the last time we talked was after Jaylen Brown trade. And you're Mr. NBA. And I think Ray has some Mr. NBA plans for you tomorrow. But
14: awesome.
1: Yeah, your reaction to LeBron, it felt like it could happen, but this is Philadelphia and things like this don't happen in Philadelphia to the 76ers. LeBron,
14: they
1: shows,
14: talked about that they're going to happen, but they never happen.
1: They never happen. And it makes perfect sense why it happened, but it still happened. So what was your reaction to LeBron signing?
14: I remember being on when Jaylen Brown was on and Sean asked me about it. And I said, it seems too good to be true. Like, where's the rub, right? And I loved it, and I still love it. And it became that precursor to make Philly viable for LeBron to look at it and say, this is a place where I think I can bring a championship with the right pieces around me. You see some more pieces coming now as well.
1: Oh, yeah.
14: But LeBron, the entity, and he is an entity. He's a spectacle. He's one of the probably three most known athletes on the planet. He's there with Messi, right? I mean, there's not a country he can go to where they don't go, I don't know who that guy is.
1: Right.
14: I mean, he could go to Kazakhstan and everybody knows who he is. So him coming to Philadelphia, I think there's an economic boom. But I also think from a sports perspective, it just brings so much cachet to the city as a sports city. And if you look at the teams in sports last year around the country, And the cities that had four major sports, only one city in the country had all four of their teams in their last season make the playoffs.
1: Huh.
14: That was Philadelphia.
1: Wow. I mean, to your point, like, I don't know if there's a bigger story to happen to this sports city than LeBron coming here. The Eagles winning a Super Bowl, obviously, that's almost a separate, different category. But LeBron signing with the Sixers, I mean, the anticipation.
14: Like Jordan signing with the Sixers.
1: Dude, no, I know. And it's like, and he chooses us. They have a stacked team, and they have a legitimate chance to win a championship. And he signed for 2 years on minimum money. I mean, it really is, for anybody that wants to criticize.
14: He's up 38 mil.
1: Dude, for anybody that wants to criticize LeBron, he did what we want every athlete to do, which is say, hey, I'm not going for the money. I'm going because I want to win. I'm not going for my ego. I'm going because I still have more to give. And he's not coming here to shoot 30 or 40 times a game. He's coming to be the facilitator that puts this all together. And
14: I think a big thing, John, is the meetings he had with Embiid. That, to me, that is one of the single most important elements of this entire equation.
1: That
14: they
1: he's on board.
14: They talked. Yep. Yeah, they sat down. They talked about his health. They talked about a lot of things. And when you sit down with LeBron and you're Embiid is a huge figure as well, obviously. And you sit down with LeBron and then he does choose you, obviously the meeting went the right way. That tells me so much about Embiid, LeBron, and their situation. And you can't, and look, you can't give enough credit to the front office right now. You can't.
1: Man, you're not kidding. Think about what they've done since the season ended and Morey gets fired, Elton Brand gets reassigned within the company.
14: Yeah.
1: I mean, geez, it's unbelievable.
14: I mean, then to pull off something like this, I don't know how it's going to work out on the court. No, none of us do yet.
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12: Welcome into Unfiltered, everybody, on this What Movie Wednesday. As always, a lot to get to. You got your Philadelphia Eagles starting training camp today. You still have the 76ers as the talk of the town, not only locally, but everywhere. People can't seem to grasp why LeBron would come to the Sixers. Well, he's here, baby, and the 76ers are legitimate NBA Finals contenders. But we also got the trade deadline coming up for the Phillies. And I want to open the show talking about this because our man Bryce Harper made some waves last night after the game. So after another brutal loss for your Phillies, which watched the bats do nothing and waste an Aaron Nola gem. So believe it or not, Aaron Nola pitched really well. Bryce Harper, and this isn't the first time that he's done it, talked about the trade deadline. And he did not hold back. And this has now become a very polarizing discussion. Some people completely agree with what Bryce Harper said. Hey, he should speak up like that. Others think it's ridiculous for the leader of a team to say things like that. And if you missed it, I'm going to play it for you. So last night in the clubhouse down in Miami after another loss, Bryce Harper was asked about the trade deadline. Here he is.
1: Yeah, I mean, I think we need some help, but you know, I think we've proved, you know, pretty much all year we've done a pretty good job. But you know, anytime you can, you know, get some help in here and reinforcements, I think it helps.
2: Do you think that help be best coming in the form of an arm or a bat?
1: I think both. You know, I think obviously everybody knows what we need, so I think I've said it over the last couple of days.
12: We need some help. And then Salisbury, who was on our show yesterday, follows up, an arm or a bat. I think we need both. Now, let me make this clear. I don't disagree with what Bryce Harper is saying. They do need help. We talked about this at length yesterday. We've been talking about this for the last few weeks. Dave Dombrowski has done a terrible job for this baseball team. There are holes up and down the lineup. There are holes at the back end of the rotation. There are holes in your bullpen leading into Duran, and that all falls in the lap of Dave Dombrowski. So Bryce Harper's not wrong. Yeah, they need help. Yeah, they need reinforcements. Yeah, they need a bat. Yeah, they need another arm. I just don't want to hear that from Bryce Harper. Bryce Harper is supposed to be the leader of the baseball team. All right? It's supposed to be his team. And we could debate, is he the true leader? Is Schwarber the true leader? Bryce Harper is the face of the franchise. He is the showman. He is the guy. And even if he wants to say those things behind closed doors to Dave Dombrowski, even if he wants to say those things to anyone who will listen behind closed doors, that's fine. I just don't believe that the leader of your baseball team, the guy who was brought here to be the one to carry you to a World Series title, should be the one saying, we need help. Because now let's play this out. What if they don't get the help? What if at the trade deadline, with a very, very limited pool of prospects to trade, Dave Dombrowski's unable to outbid other teams who are in? Because there's a lot of teams. A lot of teams think they're in this thing. We know that. The extra wild card, everybody thinks they still got a chance. So there's going to be a lot more buyers than sellers at the deadline. So if that is in fact the case, and Dave Dombrowski's not able to get the arm and the bat that Bryce Harper wants, what happens then? The leader just signaled to the entire team, we're not good enough. The leader just signaled to the entire team, we can't win a World Series as we're constructed. So what if Dave Dombrowski is unable to fill all of the holes in the next 5 days? Do they just give up the rest of the way? That's why I don't believe your leader and the guy who was brought in here to be the one to carry you should be the one publicly saying, we need help. We're not good enough. We don't have enough arms. We don't have enough bats. It sends a terrible message to your team. And I absolutely hated hearing it from Bryce. And this isn't the first time he said it, and it's not the first time that I've been critical of the comments. I don't disagree with what he's saying. I just don't want to hear it from you. Not the guy that has a 13-year, $300 million contract that's supposed to be the one that got the World Series. And when you're not having a very good month of July, maybe you wouldn't need as much help as you're saying you need if Bryce and Schwarber and Turner and JT Realmuto and your other all-star Brandon Marsh this year were doing their jobs. You might not need that much help. And what this lineup has looked like over the last few weeks has been terrible. Like, I saw some stats last night. No team has ever scored one run or fewer in a game 26 times before August and gone on to win the World Series. Well, guess what? Last night was the 26th time the Phillies did it. And that came from Anthony Sanfilippo of On Patterson. Think about it. 26 times they have scored one run or fewer in a game, and it's still only July 29th. Now, look, we could argue their biggest needs. Is it a bat? Is it a bullpen arm? Is it a back end of the rotation? This shouldn't happen when you have guys like Bryce Harper and Kyle Schwarber and Trey Turner in your lineup. They alone should be able to score more than one damn run. 26 times before August, one run or fewer. So that's why I don't want to hear Bryce Harper coming out saying we need help. And I guess what? I don't think Don Mattingly did either. So today, down at the ballpark in Miami, Don Mattingly was asked about it because this has made tons of noise. It's everywhere. You go on MLB.com, it's one of the top stories. ESPN, it's one of the top stories. the star of the Phillies is saying we need help? So Don Mattingly gets asked about it. We got a couple of clips of Don from today. First one was him responding to Bryce's comments last night. Here's Don Mattingly.
13: I sense Bryce thinking about it. I don't really sense anybody else thinking about it, honestly. I mean, you've been through this. Guys want to be GMs, what you need, without a real understanding of where the organization is, exactly what where thing goes, not only this year, but moving forward. So, again, players like being GMs and making calls and spending other people's money. So, let's let it go at that.
12: So, doesn't sound like he's too happy about it, right? Players like being GMs. He also talks about how I sense that Bryce's think about it. I don't really sense that anybody else is thinking about it. Because you don't want to be thinking about it right now. You can't control what happens at the deadline, Bryce. You're not Dave Dombrowski. You're not Preston Mattingly. You can't control what happens at the deadline. Yeah, we all know what the needs are, but you're not the one on the phone talking to these other teams, getting the asking price, figuring out what it's going to cost, who's the competition for certain players at the deadline. Because, yeah, sure, if it was easy, hey, let's go get Skubal. Let's go get Byron Buxton from Minnesota. Let's go get Mason Miller for the back end of the bullpen leading into Duran. Let's do it all, right? I mean, if it's that easy, I don't want Bryce Harper thinking about this. Maybe this is why he's having such a bad month of July. And what's really bothering me, and I jumped on middays today with Johnny Marks and Ray Dunn, because John doesn't have any issue at all with what Bryce Harper said. And John brought up what Bryce said after Rob Thompson was fired. If you remember, and we played this clip a couple days ago on the show, where he said, oh, we were all just waiting for that ball to drop. Was Rob Thompson going to be fired or not? We were all waiting for the ball to drop. Oh, okay. So that's why you were playing such bad baseball, because you weren't sure if the manager was going to be fired. So you let that creep into how well of a baseball player you are. So now are we dealing with the same problem? Trade deadline's coming up. Oh, well, we're playing bad baseball right now, and we're terrible on the base paths, and our fundamentals are horrible, and our defense is atrocious. It's just because, you know, we're waiting for the trade deadline to come. Are we going to get that now, come August 2nd? Well, you know, the reason we were playing such bad baseball is we were just waiting for the ball to drop. Were they going to make any trades or not? Like, I hate this from Bryce. I hate it. Have I emphasized that enough? I hate it. And I'm not a guy who hates Bryce Harper. I've defended him when he deserves to be defended. But when you deserve to be criticized, you're going to get criticized. Like, that's something I've always promised on this show. You might not always love our opinion, but I'm going to give you my genuine thoughts about every sports topic that is on the table. And in this scenario, as good of a baseball player as Bryce Harper is, as much as I loved a lot of what he has done here in Philadelphia, this I can't stand, because it sounds like you are playing bad baseball because you're waiting for the trade deadline. It sounds like if Dave Dombrowski doesn't do everything that Bryce wants him to do, we might as well just give up August 2nd because we're just not, you know, we're not good enough. $300 million payroll, top five in baseball, bunch of all-stars, Harper, Schwarber, Marsh, Sanchez, Lizardo, Duran, Wheeler didn't get selected, but should have been on the all-star team. All these guys, we're not good enough. We need help. If I saw another team's captain, another team's star saying that, and you could be honest now, because I know a lot of people love Harper, but if you were on the outside looking in at another team's star saying, well, we really need help. We're not good enough. We need help. We would be ripping them, saying, oh, man, what a defeatist attitude. I don't like this attitude from the leader of the baseball team. I can't stand it. And take a step back and you look at any other major sport in this city. If Jalen Hurts said that, could you imagine the outcry and the anger that would be directed towards Jalen Hurts if this coming season they're struggling as the trade deadline and the NFL is approaching? And Jalen Hurts says, yeah, well, offense is struggling because we just need help. I need another weapon. You got to get me another wide receiver. You got to get me another running back. You know, you got to get me another tight end. We wouldn't hear the end of that directed towards Jalen Hurts. And I heard, again, going back to John, because I was here early listening to him, Johnny Marks pointing out what Joel Embiid said at the trade deadline about ducking the luxury tax. We've played that last week because we had a caller on We Hear You send a voice memo saying, what's the difference between what Bryce said and what Joel said? There was a big difference. Joel said, we have ducked the tax in previous years. I hope we don't do it again. We got a great group of guys in this room. He didn't say, yeah, we need help. We need this. We need that. He was basically saying, don't trade who we already have in this room. What I want to hear Bryce say when he gets asked about the trade deadline is a simple response. We'll see what Dave Dombrowski is going to do. We can't control that. We got to control what we can control. We can all play better. I have full confidence and belief in the players in this room that we are good enough. We just have to prove it on the baseball diamond. That's it. That is what you say. Whether you believe it or not, that is what a true leader would say. That is what a true leader would do. In any industry, in any sport, you don't start yelling and screaming that we're not good enough and we need help. You control what you can control. And I couldn't stand it. And Don Mattingly,
14: like a DNA thing.
12: Yeah, you're damn right. And Don Mattingly wasn't done because he was asked, in addition to responding to Bryce's comments, does it bother you what Bryce said? And he kind of pulled back a little. I don't think he wants to start a war with Bryce. But here was Mattingly on if it bothered him what Bryce said.
13: I don't like it from the fact of what I've been saying, that you're saying that we don't like our players that are here. And I just don't. I think you're always trying to get better. You should always incrementally try to get better, no matter who you are. If you're the Dodgers who've won two straight, they're trying to get better in different ways. We're in the same boat, right? You're always trying to get better. But when you say something about our team, then you're saying something about one of our players that you don't like.
12: He doesn't like it either. And I couldn't disagree with what Don Mattingly's saying. I think he could have been even more aggressive. I don't think he was trying to make it a big war with Bryce, because he's asked, are you bothered by it? He said, am I bothered? No. I just don't like it from the fact of what I've been saying, that we don't like our players that are here.
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5: Not just your 76ers. Everyone's still fired up about the Sixers. We'll talk about that a little bit later. You got training camp starting for your Philadelphia Eagles today. We're going to be joined shortly by Tim McManus of ESPN. He was down there. He'll give us all of his observations from today. But really, the big story right now is what's going on with your Phillies. Because they just blew another game. They came into Miami. The Marlins had a 12-game losing streak. And we're all thinking, okay, Phillies are going to get back on track here. 12-game losing streak for the Marlins. They're not a very good baseball team. They overperformed to start the year, but they're falling down to earth. And then the Phillies just get swept. And not only do they get swept, it's the fashion in which they got swept. Yesterday, the bats completely cold. They lose that game, what was it, 1-0 last night, wasting a gem from Aaron Nola, of all people. You waste it. And then they come out today for a day game, their getaway game. And the bats are alive early. They take a 6-0 lead with Jesus Luzardo on the mound. And then, boom, the bottom of the fifth happens, and the team falls apart, and they end up losing the game 8-6. They're now 3-9 since the All-Star break. They're only a game and a half up on the final wild card spot. And things are slipping quickly. And you got the star of the team, the leader of the team, basically telling the world last night after the game, we're just not good enough. We need help. Now, he didn't say that. Let me quote exactly what he said. We need some help. Hate that from the guy who's supposed to be the best player on the team. I want you to imagine Jalen Hurts saying that at the trade deadline in the NFL. Jalen Hurts saying, hey, we're not good enough. Well, what do you need, Jalen? Because they asked Bryce, what do you need, an arm or a bat? Well, we need both. What do you need, Jalen? Oh, I need more weapons on offense. He would get ripped for that. So we'll continue to talk about the Philadelphia Phillies. Get your voice memos in. We hear you coming up at 3:45. Your thoughts on the Phillies, what you thought of Bryce Harper's comments, get them in, 610-632-0975. But joining us now, fresh off the first day of training camp, my man Tim McManus from ESPN. Tim, did the smell of the grass get you excited down there today or what?
6: You know what it did. The sun was shining, the birds were chirping, the Eagles are back, and life is good.
5: Yeah, life is good for everyone except for Phillies fans today, Timmy.
6: Yeah, I know that people are down in the dumps, but hey, let's take, you know, the lens back a little bit. LeBron James is in town. The Eagles started training camp, right?
5: Yeah, a lot more good than bad. Now, before I even get into what you observed today and all that, your thoughts on the Jalen Carter contract extension that dropped last night?
6: You know, it took a while for them to get it done. Howie Roseman spoke with us today before practice, and he said that they wanted to nail this down in March. But, you know, it took a little massaging in part because both sides were sort of waiting to see how the market developed. And finally, they were able to get it done. You know, the deadline spurred some action here, as it often does. And they avoided distraction, I think, for the short term here, Bill. You know, if Carter didn't come in without a deal, then, you know, there's the chance of the hold-in. There's going to be a lot of questions about that. What does that mean for, you know, the totality of his play during the course of the season? So I think the fact that now he and Jordan Davis are both locked in, deep sigh.

0: relief, you focus on the football field, and that's a good thing for the 26th season. It does come with risk. I mean, we know that there was a backstory to Carter when he came into the NFL. That's why he dropped to ninth overall in that draft when he was widely considered the number one prospect in that draft. And it hasn't been perfect since he's been in the pros. There's been some inconsistency to his game. Some of that was due to the shoulder injuries last year, some ups and downs, some maturity, you know, slumps here and there. We like the Dak Prescott, you know, spitting incident in week one last year. So there, I mean, it's not a slam dunk that this is going to definitely work out well for the Eagles over the long term, but you recognize how good of a talent he is. And for the most part, he has done things the right way. And the way that guys like Lane Johnson were talking about him today, it's like, you don't even know. And Saquon Barkley said, like, you don't know how scary this guy can still be. Like, there's another level to his play. And if they can tap into that, that'll end up being a win for the Eagles.
1: Yeah, for sure. I mean, if they tap into all his potential, in a couple of years, we might be looking at his contract as a bargain, as crazy as that sounds. But with the way these contracts continue to go up and up and up, right now he's the highest paid defensive tackle, but in a couple of years, there may be 10 guys ahead of him.
0: That's right. You know, and they believed when they brought him in that they had the sort of infrastructure in place, that they were especially equipped to have him come in and learn and develop and grow as a person and as a player. And part of that is because of it was the presence of some of the veteran offensive and defensive linemen, but also some of the Georgia Bulldogs. And Jordan Davis is, you know, right next to him when they line up next to each other. Their locker rooms, their lockers are right next to one another. They're good friends. Davis was even standing in the back during the press conference today when Carter was getting introduced as the highest paid defensive tackle in NFL history. And so that bond's really important.
1: All right, so let's get to some of the housekeeping items before you give me your observations from practice. Before practice today, we get the report that Jonathan Greenard is going to start training camp on the PUP, physically unable to perform list. What do you know about his injury, and how long is he going to be out?
0: So it happened while he was lifting during the offseason. It's a strained pec is what they're calling it. Howie Roseman expressed optimism that he'll be ready to start the season. He said that he knows how, you know, he's wired and how he works, and that he isn't worried about that. But it's obviously, it's not an ideal start, right? Right, Bill? I mean, this is a very important guy that you traded some decent capital for and then paid him a lot of money, essentially to be your number one edge rusher. We know that this defense is going to have to shine, particularly early, I think, in order for the season to get off to the kind of start that they want to. And Greenard missed some time because of recovery during the OTAs. And now he's coming in with the strained pec to start training camp. It doesn't sound like he's going to be back anytime relatively soon. So that's not the kind of start you want. Long-term doesn't seem like it's a huge deal, but you want these guys in camp. You want them working. You want them ready for week one. And so that's not the kind of news I don't think the Eagles or Eagles fans wanted to hear right out of the chute.
1: Yeah, not ideal. We're talking to ESPN's Tim McManus, does a phenomenal job covering your Philadelphia Eagles. He is now back to joining us every single week. He was down at the practice facility today, the new Jefferson Health Practice Facility, right? What are they calling it now these days?
0: I still don't even call it that. I just, you know, I'm not ready to. After being down here for how many years, Bill? Like going on my 17th year, it's still the NovaCare to me.
1: I know. I feel like it's always going to be NovaCare. It's like when you call cotton swabs Q-tips or tissues Kleenex, right? It's like it's,
0: you don't call it.
1: It's the brand.
0: Wait, you do the cotton swabs, you do the Q-tips?
1: The Q-tips. That's what I'm saying.
0: The Q-tips. Yeah.
1: Right?
0: Q-tips there.
1: It becomes what you call it. You don't call them cotton swabs. You call them Q-tips, even though that's
0: 100% with you. But yeah, so NovaCare, you know, here we are.
1: So here we are at the Eagles practice facility. How's that?
0: There you go.
1: So other than Jonathan Greenard, anyone else big name that was not taking part in practice today?
0: No. I mean, that's the good news is that there weren't any limited participants from what I saw, or nobody standing on the sidelines. But Kyle Lemon was a big one. You know, he missed mini camp with that hamstring injury, but he was out there and participating, and I thought looked pretty good. So that definitely a positive start from the Eagles from that perspective.
1: And then everyone's very curious to know, how did Jalen Hurts look? How did the offense look? What did Sean Mannion look? Did he look like he had a command of that offense? What did you see?
0: Yeah, so I would say an encouraging start for Jalen Hurts and the Eagles offense for day one. It wasn't perfect by any stretch of the imagination. Like Hurts started out and he threw a wobbler to Dontayvion Wicks over the middle, and it was like, oh, that was kind of an ugly start. And then they had this sequence back-to-back during team drills, Bill, where there was a false start by Mailata, and then on the next play, there was supposed to be a handoff to Barkley. Hurts turned one way, Barkley ran the other, and the play never even got off the ground because they weren't on the same page. So that's going to come when you're installing a brand-new offense, and believe me, it is a brand-new offense. I mean, we are seeing so much under center from Jalen Hurts. We are seeing so much pre-snap motion, and we are seeing a ton, relatively speaking to what we've seen in the past, of throws over the middle by Hurts. There was some positive that was definitely sprinkled in there, and one that sort of encapsulates all of that. It was a play from Hurts to Devontae Smith where Hurts lines up under center, sprints to his right, looks back to his left. He finds Devontae Smith over the left seam and fires it right on time, the perfect spot with Quinion Mitchell in coverage. And it was just sort of emblematic of, okay, there was pre-snap motion on that one. Hurts is under center there. It's a quick strike, and it was a quick strike over the middle. And these aren't all of the elements that we are necessarily accustomed to seeing with this offense. And so it showed like, okay, like there's some roots there that they can sort of build off of, that there's potential for this offense to increasingly get better and better as the summer goes along. And there was another one to Darius Cooper where Hurts unfurled it. This was probably 30 yards downfield, and Cooper lays out for it over the middle for another sort of highlight of today's action. And so overall, I walked away thinking, you know, more positive than not out of the Eagles offense for day one.
1: Love to hear it. How about the rookie Mekhi Lemon? How'd he look today?
0: I thought Lemon looked pretty good. He didn't get a ton of action. One thing that you do see is that Sean Mannion is going to use him as his motion man quite a bit. We saw that in the spring. It carried over to today. He seems like he's always on the run. And most of the targets he got today were short distance, you know, it was, you know, 5-10 yards. But he caught him. There's a sideline grab that I remember, just a quick out where he has a nice cut. Gets open for Hurts, and Hurts delivered on time. So I thought, you know, Lemon looked pretty good. Wasn't like super involved, but when he was, he made the most of it.
1: All right, then jumping to that offensive line. I know it's hard on the first day of camp, but did they look healthy? Are they moving around well? Because to me, that's the biggest storyline coming out of camp. They got to be healthy.
0: Yeah, dude, I 100% agree with you. So one of the first things that I noticed is I'm looking at the offensive linemen's like legs, and are there any, you know, braces, sleeves, like those kind of things. And there weren't any, you know, so I think of course you go right to Landon Dickerson. We know that he's been dealing with those ankle injuries, and Lane Johnson had the Lisfranc, and nobody looked worse for wear in that respect. And Lane Johnson talked about it after the fact of like, yeah, we're all sort of coming in healthy. We know that Juergens was dealing with that coming off the back surgery the year before that. Dickerson was dealing with his stuff. But this is a situation where they all come in what seems like, at least initially, a clean bill of health. Let's see if that holds up. We know that some of these guys have a propensity to get dinged up, but so far, so good. And Johnson was also talking about the fact that, you know, he's going to be getting help in this new system on the inside for really the first time in his career. And that's something that he's looking forward to. He's been a man on an island for the entirety of his career. And so it looks like it's going to be what they were describing as an offensive line friendly scheme. Saquon Barkley described it as a running back friendly scheme. You know, so you're starting to hear some complimentary things coming out about Sean Mannion's offense. But I totally agree with you. The offensive line is going to be central to that.
1: We're talking to Tim McManus of ESPN. Last one for you, Timmy. Defense. So how did the secondary line up today? Who were your starting safeties, starting corners, and all that?
0: Yeah, so you had Drew Mukuba, who was the constant when they were in base. Cooper DeJean would move in with him. And when it was sub packages, it was Marcus Epps for the most part. So that's kind of your starting group out there. You had Jahad Campbell, who is back and active, and he was in the starting lineup next to Zach Bond. And so, you know, the defense looks, you know, almost about its full self, obviously minus Jonathan Grenard. But I will say that Jalix Hunt, in Grenard's absence today, was one of the biggest stars of the day. He was in the backfield pretty regularly, making some plays. And I'll also say that while Jeremiah Trotter Jr. did not get the start, you know, he made his presence felt, including one where he just read a run to the right side so perfectly that he met the running back in the gap the minute that he hit it. I would say, you know, for a linebacker group that for so long, you know, had issues of like who's going to start, and this, you know, they still have some depth here, even with the absence of N'Kobe Dean. And I think that, you know, Trotter is going to make his mark felt before long.
1: Hey, you just mentioned N'Kobe. Who do you see being kind of the alpha on that defense, the leader, the vocal guy? Because that was always Dean. Who do you see filling that role?
0: It's a great question. I don't think that it has a definite answer. I don't think, you know, kind of the stars like Mitchell and DeJean aren't necessarily like the vocal guys. I think Hunt has the chance to develop into that. And I think Jordan Davis probably is the front runner to be the leader on that defense right now. You know, he showed some signs last year in particular when he made that major jump. It wasn't just on the field. I think as a locker room presence as well. And so, you know, he's somebody that people are gravitating to. Jalen Carter really credited him for guiding him along as he watched what Davis did last year to really turn his career around. So I can see Davis being that guy for them.
1: Tim, great stuff as always. I'm extremely excited. You'll be joining us every week from here on out. So make sure everyone's following Tim McManus on Twitter. His articles are phenomenal on ESPN.com. We appreciate the time, my brother.
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13: Interesting part of this is, you know what the Senators are learning? The problems are easy to point out in college sports. The